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4: Wall Street slips from its record following a weak retail sales update. We hear more about today's market activities from correspondent Damian Troisi reporting from New York City.
5: Stocks fell on Wall Street Friday, slipping further away from recent records. The S&P 500 slipped 0.2% away from its record set the day before. The Dow fell 0.2%. The NASDAQ Composite fell 0.3%. Stocks gave up modest gains from the morning after oil prices swung higher. Oil prices remain volatile amid uncertainty over the U.S. war with Iran. Higher oil and gasoline prices have fueled inflation, squeezing household budgets. A report showed shoppers cut their spending in July. That update follows two reports this week that showed inflation remains stubbornly high. Damian Troisi, New York.
4: News and analysis at townhall.com. From Washington, I'm Keith Peters. The White House reports some countries are routing their exports through third nations in order to avoid U.S. tariffs.
6: The result is an annual loss of $19 billion to $26 billion. The report claims China responded to 2018 tariffs by sending goods to other countries for packaging and assembly, making it appear U.S. imports from China had dropped, but enabling Beijing to continue growing its manufacturing sector in ways that could challenge American factories and jobs. China allegedly launders exports through more than 40 countries. Rich Thomason, Washington.
4: While talks to end the Iran war have stalled, the Trump administration appears to be reaching out to a broader swath of countries that might be able to help pressure Tehran or ease its hardline position where traditional mediators haven't succeeded so far. They've been in touch with Austria and Greece. More at townhall.com.
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8: From the Fox 45 Weather Center, partly cloudy overnight with lows in the low 70s. Saturday looks mostly sunny, a little warmer with highs in the mid-80s. Our next good shot at rain and possibly some stronger thunderstorms rolls in on Sunday along with higher humidity, highs in the mid to upper 80s. Any heavier morning rain and lingering clouds could help reduce the severe risk a bit. As we move into your Monday, we'll see a few showers linger, but we'll be drying out midweek. With your Fox 45 Weather Authority, I'm Chief Meteorologist Gerard Jabaley for Talk Radio 680 WCBM.
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2: Breaking news to start. Luigi Mangione pleading guilty to federal charges in New York. We have breaking news on this case of the vigilante CEO killer. And later this hour, legal analyst Danny Savalos from NBC News will help us break it all down. What does this mean for the state case? We'll ask Danny later in the show. North Korea threatening a strong response to upcoming joint U.S. and South Korean military exercises. The allies describe the drills as defensive, but Pyongyang calls them preparations for war. The United States is urging Israeli Prime Minister Benjamin Netanyahu to condemn militant settlers accused of surrounding Palestinian homes and cutting off water and power in the West Bank. Talk about that later in the show. Lots of news today. It's Friday, August the 14th. I'm Scott Jennings, broadcasting for Salem and coming to you live from Louisville, Kentucky. On this day, 1945, after 6 years of war and nearly 4 years of American bloodshed in the Pacific, the news finally came. Japan had surrendered. President Harry Truman stepped before reporters at the White House and announced that the most destructive war in human history was ending. Cut three.
3: This afternoon, a message from the Japanese government in reply to the message forwarded to that government by the Secretary of State on August 11th, I deem this reply a full acceptance of the Potsdam Declaration, which specifies the unconditional surrender of Japan. In the reply, there is no qualification. Arrangements are now being made for the formal signing of the surrender terms at the earliest possible moment.
2: Across America, the sounds of church bells and factory whistles pierced the air. Strangers embraced one another in the streets. In Times Square, a sailor kissed a nurse. An unforgettable photograph that captured the joy of a nation suddenly at peace. But in Japan, the surrender news came in a voice the citizens of that nation had never heard. Emperor Hirohito, treated almost like a deity, addressed his people by radio, speaking in a formal, almost mysterious language. He never actually used the word surrender. Instead, he said Japan had decided to endure the unendurable. Hear what that sounded like. Cut four. The formal documents would be signed aboard the USS Missouri in September, but for millions of Americans, this was the moment World War II ended. Victory over Japan, announced on this day, August 14th, 1945. All right, let's get to the news today, and it is breaking news, a major development in this story that's captivated the nation. Luigi Mangione has pleaded guilty in federal court and admitted to killing United Healthcare CEO Brian Thompson. Mangione told the judge, he said it plainly, quote, I shot Mr. Thompson in Manhattan, and he died. He admitted using false pretenses to track Thompson, manufacturing part of a gun with a 3D printer, and traveling to New York to carry out the December 2024 assassination. Mangione pleaded guilty to two federal stalking counts resulting in death without a plea agreement. He faces up to life in prison on each count when sentenced on December the 18th. But the legal fight is not over. Mangione still faces a separate New York State murder trial. His attorneys are now arguing that proceeding with that case would violate state protections against double jeopardy. Prosecutors say they'll fight against that effort. Coming up later this hour, legal analyst Danny Savalos is here to give us more details on this breaking news. Luigi Mangione admitting to killing UnitedHealthcare CEO Brian Thompson. The USS George Washington is heading toward the Middle East to replace the Abraham Lincoln, which has now spent more than 260 consecutive days at sea. Democratic lawmakers and some military families say sailors aboard the Lincoln have faced supply shortages and deteriorating conditions, as the Lincoln has been continuously engaged in the fight against Iran. But Defense Secretary Pete Hegseth says those reports have been completely misrepresented. The Navy says the crew has clean water and healthy meals. But 260 days is a long time, and the Washington Carrier Group is on the way as we speak. And speaking of what's going on in the Middle East, the United States is warning Iran that the naval blockade surrounding the country could become effectively permanent. Defense Secretary Hegseth says the American military can maintain the operation indefinitely, just rotating Navy ships through the region for as long as it takes. The announcement follows the breakdown of ceasefire negotiations and continued Iranian attacks against commercial shipping in the Strait of Hormuz. The blockade prevents vessels from entering or leaving Iranian ports, cutting deeply into Iran's oil revenue and its ability, therefore, to finance military operations. Treasury Secretary Scott Bessent here in the United States is also promising another round of punishing economic sanctions. The message from the U.S. to Iran is straightforward. America does not need to launch another major military operation to keep up crippling pressure. The Navy can stay, the blockade can continue, and Iran's economy can remain isolated until its leaders change course. The risk, of course, is that Iran further retaliates in the Strait, where roughly one-fifth of the world's oil and natural gas normally passes, and further risk to what that could do to oil prices. Quick check of the markets on that front. Oil sitting now between $81 and $82 a barrel. More national park vandalism in Washington, D.C. This time they've hit the World War II Memorial. They used spray paint on one of D.C.'s most beautiful and important monuments. And there's a breaking update on this story just into the show. Federal authorities have arrested a woman named Melissa Ferris, accusing her of pouring soap into the memorial fountain and spray painting "clean hands, dirty money" on the actual monument itself. She now faces two federal felonies, depredation of government property, and destruction of a veterans memorial. Each carries up to 10 years in prison. I hope she gets as much jail time as the law allows. Listen to this. Pretty remarkable story, actually. Did you know that prescription drug prices are falling at their fastest rate in over 60 years? 60 years. New government data shows prices dropped another 0.8% in July, continuing a decline driven by cheaper generic and biosimilar drugs, new Medicare negotiated prices, and the Trump administration's agreements with major drug makers. White House says its most favored nation strategy is working. Experts agree that the Trump policy pressure is contributing to the price decline. Sounds like a midterm message to me. Every party and politician says, I'll lower your prescription drug prices, but only one did it, Trump and the Republicans. I need to apologize to you, dear listeners, and all the hullabaloo about Maine and Michigan and other politics news. Well, I've neglected Texas. Remember Texas, where the Democrats have nominated supposed male James Tallarico for the United States Senate? He's back in the news. He bills himself as a Christian pastor, but he has strange views on Christianity. Here's the latest from Tallarico. He calls the Bible propaganda that should not be pushed on children. Take a listen. Cut two.
4: And then the last one is maybe the most insidious. It was a new state curriculum that would teach Christian Bible stories as historical fact, as the only truth, to our youngest students. And I mean kindergarten, first graders. These are kids who aren't able to think for themselves yet. They haven't formed their own world. Propaganda to push indoctrination on those youngest students is deeply immoral.
2: Propaganda. That's what James Tallarico says the Bible is, and that it's immoral to tell these Bible stories to the children. What sort of a Christian pastor is James Tallarico again? Not a very good one. Scott Jennings here on Salem. Thanks for being with us today. I want to talk to you about supplements. When you think about them, well, what would your questions be? 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Could you be the next person with a story? 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A three-week supply is but $17.76. I hope you do it. And I hope you tell us your Relief Factor story very soon. More news after this. It's Scott Jennings on Salem. Stay with us. You know, we hear a lot these days about conviction, but real conviction isn't measured by what you say when it's easy. It is measured by what you're willing to do when your beliefs are tested. And that's what makes Charlie Kirk, American Martyr, worth watching. Oh, our friend Charlie. At its heart, this is not a political story. It is the story of a man whose Christian faith shaped his character, guided his decisions, and gave him the courage to stand firm in the face of opposition. Charlie understood that faith isn't something that we practice for an hour on Sunday and then leave it behind. It's meant to influence how we live, how we lead, and how we serve others every day. Charlie's story challenges each of us to consider the legacy that we're building through our own faithfulness and whether we are willing to live boldly for Christ when it matters most. Go to angel.com/SJ. Do it today. Become an Angel Guild member. And when you do, you can watch Charlie Kirk, American Martyr, and help bring more stories of faith, courage, and conviction to audiences around the world.
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2: It's the 14th. More politics news for you today. This is important. Hakeem Jeffries is the leader of the Democrats in the U.S. House, and he gave a speech this week. And frankly, what he said, I think every voter needs to hear before they cast a ballot in the midterm. He says Democrats are considering what he calls dramatic reform, his words, not mine, of the United States Supreme Court. If they regain power in Washington by reform, what he means is changing the institution because Democrats don't like some of the rulings of the court. You know, this is what they accuse Trump of, by the way. They say he's going to destroy institutions, or they say he is going to engage in authoritarian or totalitarian activity. What is more authoritarian than destroying an institution that doesn't give you an outcome that you want? It's the Supreme Court. They make decisions based on the laws and the Constitution. Sometimes they go Trump's way. Sometimes they don't. There have been major cases on both fronts. It's hardly a wholly owned subsidiary of Trump. It's actually been even-handed. But that's not good enough for Democrats. They don't want it to be even-handed. They want 100% of the rulings to go against Trump and the Republicans and for the Democrats. That's how they see the court, not as a venue for the law or justice. They see the court as a venue for politics. And as we know, Democrats don't tolerate anybody deviating from the demanded politics. Get out of line one time and we'll come and destroy you. That includes the Supreme Court. Jeffrey says the options they are considering include expanding the court, otherwise known as court packing. They also are looking at imposing 18-year term limits. That's to get rid of Clarence Thomas, let's be honest, and the other conservative judges who've been on for a while. They also, Jeffries, I should say, is also getting some support for this out on the campaign trail. Kamala Harris, noted scholar, and the socialist Michigan Senate nominee Abdul El Sayed, they have also supported expanding the court. This is an important reminder about the stakes of these elections. Again, they yell and yell and yell about Trump being a threat to democratic institutions. But when just one institution occasionally produces a decision they don't like, the democratic answer is to seize power and restructure it until they get the outcomes they want. That's not justice. That has nothing to do with the law. That has everything to do with authoritarianism and the quest for complete and total power over you and your life. The Supreme Court has had 9 justices since 1869. What Democrats want to do is put enough judges on there to essentially turn it into another political body, another House of Representatives. And you can bet who they would nominate. You'd have 100 Ketanji Brown Jacksons being put on the court. barely literate in the law, but more than literate in the politics of the day. Everybody needs to pay attention to what they're promising. They are promising to destroy the democratic institutions of this country. That is how bad Trump derangement syndrome is. Speaking of the election, that's the stakes. What's the score right now? Fox News has a couple of polls out today. And I draw your attention to Michigan. This is one of the big ones. Mike Rogers, the Republican, leads Abdul El Sayed, the socialist I mentioned, 51% to 47%. Let's listen to Harry Enten from CNN talk about it. Cut 12.
12: Because Abdul El-Sayed is in trouble in Michigan. Take a look here. Michigan Senate Rogers versus El-Sayed. Look at this. A new Fox News poll. Rogers is actually up by 4 points. He's up by 4 points. It's close, but a Republican is ahead in Michigan. And why? Why? What is going on? Look among independents. Rogers actually leads by five. This is extremely unusual because across the political map, as I was looking at these different Fox News polls, I couldn't find another example where the Republican was actually leading among independents. And it turns out that candidate quality may, in fact, matter, at least in terms of how voters see it.
2: So right now, Rogers is ahead among independents. He's ahead with men that don't have a college degree. He's ahead with men that do have a college degree. He's ahead with white women that don't have a college degree. The group that supports El-Sayed, of course, white women with college degree. Now let's zoom down to Ohio. Not as good of a story for the Republicans. Right now, in Ohio, they find the Democrat Sherrod Brown leading the incumbent John Husted 53-45. So if Republicans win in Michigan but lose in Ohio, it will be a one-for-one trade. Governor's race in Ohio is also pretty close. So we'll keep an eye on these polls, and there's going to be a lot of polls, and I don't want to overdo it. But right now, Ohio and Michigan shaping up to be two huge states. We'll take a break and come back with more news right after this.
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16: I'm in safety during a visit to New York, pivoting to one of of his strongest issues as he looks to boost Republicans in battleground races ahead of the November midterms. Trump was visiting the Nassau County Police Academy on Friday in suburban Long Island. The U.S. Army temporarily halted all Apache helicopter training missions after a fatal crash in Texas earlier this week killed two soldiers. The Army said the stand down announced Friday will remain in effect until investigators have a better understanding of the cause of the accident. The Army is investigating the crash that happened Wednesday outside of Salado, Texas, which is not far from Fort Hood. On Wall Street, the Dow down by 107 points, the Nasdaq dropped 73. More details at srnnews.com.
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3: Friday, August the 14th. Coming up in just a few minutes, we have NBC News legal analyst Danny Savalos. He's going to come in and help us understand what happened in court in New York today with Luigi Mangione. The breaking news, in case you've missed it, is that Luigi has pleaded guilty to federal stalking charges, and that could put him in jail for life. What is still hanging out there are the state murder charges in New York. His lawyers are arguing that the guilty plea today and what he's admitted to in open court should get him out of the state charges. I want to understand this better. So we got Danny coming by in just a few minutes as we cover the Luigi Mangione situation. You know, interestingly, Hollywood Sean, I don't know if you remember this or not, but I think the first day I ever appeared on Salem Radio was a day that they had asked me to come in and fill in one day for the legend Mike Gallagher. So I showed up at the Salem office down in New York City. It was cold. It was December, right after the election. And I showed up down at the Salem office. And about the time I got there, this story was unfolding. This murder happened early in the morning. Brian Thompson was going to a conference or a company meeting or something outside of the one of the hotels there in Midtown. And so about the time we were going on the air, this started to break. And I remember spending all morning, really, talking about this case. And now here we are all these months later, a year and a half later, and we're on Salem Radio and Luigi Mangione is admitting in open court that he did it. What's been amazing about that case, to be honest, is, the number of fans, the number of cult-like followers that Luigi Mangione has collected. He really has inspired a national anti-corporate vigilante cult. People out there who were saying, yeah, violence against people we don't like and corporations and politicians, that's a good thing, and this guy's our hero. It's pretty disgusting, actually, when you think about it. Anyway, Danny Savalos coming by just a little bit to break down the legal piece. I want to turn some attention to Nevada's 2nd Congressional District. This is a sprawling seat that covers most of northern Nevada, from Reno to Sparks and Carson City. We've got Fallon, Elko, Eli, or Ellie. We'll have to ask our next guest how you pronounce it. It combines the fast-growing Reno suburbs with some ranching and mining and public lands communities across rural Nevada. Politically, this is the state's only Republican-leaning district. It has a Cook rating of R+7. So on balance, Republicans should be a little bit favored here. President Trump carried this district by 14 points last time. Democrats have never won the seat, but for the first time in 15 years, Congressman Mark Amaday is not on the ballot because he's retiring, and Republicans have nominated retired Air Force Lieutenant Colonel Dave Flippo. He's a political newcomer, but he did have the support of President Trump in the primary, and he's facing a Democrat named Teresa Benitez Thompson, who is a former state legislator. I think Republicans start here with a clear advantage, but with no incumbent and open seat, Democrats are feeling plucky in northern Nevada. But let's hear what Dave Flippo is telling the voters of northern Nevada. Cut one.
4: Lieutenant Colonel David Flippo, a father, a grandfather, married to his high school sweetheart Dawn for 42 years. David spent his life defending our country. 4 deployments to Iraq and awarded the Bronze Star, endorsed by President Trump. Ready to stand with ICE and deport the illegal immigrants, stop men in girls' sports and girls' bathrooms, and a total ban on gender change operations performed on minors.
5: Endorsed by Turning Point Action.
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0: race is the Republican nominee, David Flippo. David, good to hear your voice today, sir, and it was nice to see you. I was out in Reno, as you know, recently, and we met out there and had a great conversation, and I invited you to come on the show. I think this is an interesting campaign, and you won an interesting primary, so welcome in here to the Scott Jennings Show. Let's discuss it.
1: Scott, thanks for having me. You know, this is critical. This is a critical seat, as you are aware, but I tell you what, listening to you and your speech in Reno here, it truly inspired me. You know, the things that you were saying, we are all in agreement. We need to save this country. And, there's so much, you know, I just wish you could, show your speech that you did here over and over again, because it's going to inspire everybody that sees it. So thank you for coming here, and doing that. But look, you stole a lot of my thunder. You told us all about the district here. And oh, by the way, it's Ely.
0: Ely. Okay.
1: You can say that one.
0: You know, sometimes you see things on the page and you're like, oh boy, there's no pronunciation on here. I'm either going to take a shot in the dark or that's just right. Admit that I don't know. And I admitted that, I didn't know. Ely. Got
1: absolutely.
0: It. Thank you.
1: Hey, it's a huge district. It takes me, it's an 8-hour drive east to west, and it's about a 5-hour drive north to south. So it's a lot of traveling to hit this district and hit it hard. And it's got urban, it's got rural. So I won 11 of the 13 counties in the primary, so everything went good. As you mentioned there, I was endorsed by President Trump. I was endorsed by Turning Point, Freedom Caucus, the conservative side of the party, endorsed me heavily. So very proud of that. And it was a big win. I won by double digits in the primary. So, now it's on to the general, and the Democrats have actually made this a target seat. They see it as an open seat to Congressman Amadei's retirement. He did a great job, and you know, it's time to move on. So we're fighting hard. We're not taking anything for granted in this race. We need all the help we can get, all the support. The Democrats, they have a candidate who fits a lot of squares, and you know, being funded somewhat by the DSA. And other parts of the party. So we're fighting hard, and you know, we look forward to this campaign and taking it to the finish line in November.
0: Dave, I'm interested in your military background. You really served our country with distinction in Iraq, and you know, you just, I mean, you won the Bronze Star, and you stood up these combat, I think three combat bases in Iraq. You led maintenance operations for all these combat aircraft. You had four total deployments. You know what it's like to put on the uniform. You know what it's like to serve and to love this country. You know what it's like to fight terrorists in the Middle East. And I'm curious about your experience and how that has informed your views of the Iranian conflict today.
1: Absolutely. Thanks for that. Look, my family served since the Revolutionary War. I had a corporal in the Virginia militia, actually. And, so we've served, all these years, and, I come from a family of service and culture. And, you know, I'm looking forward to continuing that service as a member of Congress. 24 years in the Air Force, started off enlisted. I became an officer. I was a maintenance officer. I was a logistics officer. You mentioned the war there. I was the logistics commander out of, Kuwait, Al Jaber, Kuwait, in Iraq. I got the tasking to stand up those bases inside Iraq. So as we captured those bases, we had to get the logistics footprint in order to land the aircraft. And so we had to get the A-10s on battlefield, closer to the Marines, closer to the Army, so they could do their job. And so we stood up Talil Air Base, to Kirkuk, and then Baghdad. I was in Baghdad when we captured Baghdad. So it was a lot of work, a lot of effort. You know, had over 1,000 airmen scattered throughout Iraq. Command and control was a problem, but we made it happen, and we were successful in that mission. So I retired as the aircraft maintenance commander up at Eielson Air Force Base in Alaska, and was then hired by BP Alaska to manage and create their maintenance program for them in Alaska on the oil fields. So I've got a pretty good breadth of experience. I'm no longer there at BP, and I own two small businesses. So the breadth of experience that I bring to the table for Congress is pretty wide.
0: And based on that experience, just sort of curious, how are you viewing the conflict with Iran? Obviously, we've been there for a few months now. I think we've made a lot of progress destroying their military, and you certainly faced down, I'm sure, Iranian terror proxies when you served in Iraq. What do you think the president ought to do now? How does this end, in your opinion?
1: Now, I think, you know, we need to put an end to it is what it needs to do. I think that the president has done a great job as far as doing everything he can to negotiate with these guys. They're just not willing to negotiate. It's unfortunate. They're a country that doesn't care about its people. They care about their regime more than they do their people. And, you know, it's time to end the war. It's to put a finish to it. If that means regime change, you know, I don't know. I don't know what it's going to look like. But, you know, I spent my entire career over in the Middle East. And actually total 12 deployments before, between if you count Desert Storm and Operation Southern Watch and Northern Watch and Iraqi Freedom. I just went on and on. You know, we have been at war with Iran for 47 years. And unfortunately, some of the media is sitting there saying that Trump is starting a war here. And I believe wholeheartedly that Trump is ending a war that's been going on for 47 years where Iran has been killing us.
0: Yeah, I do too. I think people seem to have amnesia about the last half century of what the world has been like with these butchers in Tehran in charge. Well, your experience, I think, will serve the Republicans well up in Washington, D.C., as decisions are made on this in the years ahead. I want to get to your opponent quickly. Her name is Teresa Benitez Thompson, quite liberal. She was in the Nevada legislature, and from what I count here, at least 11 tax increases or tax extensions she voted for, things on higher payroll taxes, business taxes, sales taxes, property taxes, fuel taxes, mining and other taxes. She taxed. That was the hallmark of her service. It seems to be a pretty bright line between a low tax conservative like you and a high tax liberal like Teresa Benitez Thompson.
1: You know, I'm a free market constitutional conservative. And I think we need to reduce taxes, and we need to get the federal government out of the business of controlling the state and local governments. She is a big government person. She believes that she can spend your money better than you can, and she believes that the federal government's job is to spend that money. She, and even the state, as a state legislator, you listed off there, you probably missed a few, but she is every tax increase that we've had here in Nevada. You know, she's a DEI. She, you know, you name it, she's done it on the left. And you know, everything that we're running against in this country, and I think we need to save this country, is kind of who she represents. So this is going to be a battle between which side this country is going to go. Are we going to go left, or are we going to go on the side of right so we can save America?
0: It's common sense versus communism, as the speaker says. I know where you stand. David Flippo of Nevada's 2nd Congressional District, he's the constitutional conservative running. Look him up. He's an American hero, served our country, and now he seeks to go to Washington. David, thanks for your time. Great meeting you out in Reno a couple of weeks ago. I need to talk to you all about sleeping arrangements and specifically on what bed you are sleeping. If it's hot where you are, chances are it is. It's August. And you're a hot sleeper and you wake up and it's sweaty, I must recommend to you the ghost bed. 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On those rare nights where I'm home and I'm not out traveling trying to save Western civilization, I come back to Kentucky and I tumble into my ghost bed and I wake up cool every single time because they have cooling tech built into every single mattress. 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It's a ghost bed, but the only reason you'll be shivering, it won't be with fright. It'll be with coolness. And I know that's what you want in a mattress. Danny Savalos is next. Scott Jennings on Salem. Stay with us.
2: Yeah. 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Today, that $114 would be worth over $15 million. 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
1: Well, the hamster died. We have a little hamster, and he turns a wheel, and that wheel is what powers our ability to put guests on the air. And just as we were coming into this segment, the hamster died, which means NBC News legal analyst Danny Savalos has not yet joined us, but he will momentarily, because I sent Hollywood Sean to the pet store to get another hamster. And right on cue is NBC News legal analyst Danny Savalos. Danny, we're covering the breaking news of Luigi Mangione in court today, pleading guilty on the federal side. I'm just going to stop there and turn it over to you. What happened? It seemed dramatic. Tell us what happened and then what that means for the state murder charges.
2: Yeah, it's so dramatic, Scott. I mean, what a surprise. But here's the thing. A defendant can always plead guilty at any time. It's whether or not he gets a deal with the prosecutors and whether a judge accepts a deal. It gives prosecutors and judges some control. But any defendant can pop in and have a change of plea hearing and plead guilty in federal court. And what this does, and you saw if you watched the colloquy where he had to answer under oath, and this is why, Scott, defense attorneys like me, I hate plea hearings, because the defendant has to admit to a lot of stuff. And if they feel like they're innocent, then a plea hearing could go sideways really quickly. But Luigi was obviously very well prepared. So he's pleaded guilty in federal court. What this potentially means is he may have successfully found a way to get rid of the New York State prosecution completely. But Scott, it's a massive gambit, because if he fails, then he is completely sunk in his New York State case, because he has now essentially admitted to all the relevant conduct, albeit different technical charges, but the same relevant conduct in that federal case. So now moving forward, the next step is to ask New York State judge to dismiss the state prosecution based not on the Constitution's double jeopardy clause, but instead New York law's more expansive double jeopardy clause, which essentially provides that if it arises from the same transaction, you can't prosecute them again.
1: All right, let me just back up here. In court, Mangione stands in front of a judge and dramatically says, I shot Brian Thompson and he died in Manhattan. So he flat out admits it. That's number one. Number two, because he admitted to that and pleaded guilty to the federal charges, what could his sentence be on the federal side? What is he looking at here?
2: Oh, up to potentially life. Now, here's the thing. And by the way, as I predicted, there was no deal with prosecutors. I knew there wouldn't be one, Scott, and I'll tell you why. And with your experience in government, you've probably known more federal prosecutors than I have. These are parsimonious, stingy people when it comes to deals. And I'm not saying that lightly. I say that with all respect. But federal prosecutors are known for being really tough when it comes to deals. And I don't see any motivation for any federal prosecutor to offer a deal to Luigi Mangione, because they have a very good case. And this is a very, very high profile case. So not surprisingly, he comes in, he pleads guilty. And that's where we are with this right now. And in order to plead guilty, he has to essentially admit to all of these things. So now if he's unable to stop the New York prosecution, Scott, you're exactly right. He has stood in open court and said, I did this.
1: So at no point, by the way, because of the way this has all come down, he is out of the woods on the death penalty. Is that right?
2: That's right. And it's really, and by the way, Scott, if I can say as an aside, you know, this legal defense team should be taught in law schools. And I'll tell you why, because here are a couple of truths. Luigi Mangione will almost certainly be convicted on both his state and federal cases, both of them. Obviously, one, he's already been convicted. He's pleaded guilty. And so you might say, oh, well, you know, the defense, they didn't win. Oh, they won. All right. And an example of how they won, one major win was that they successfully got rid of the death penalty in the federal case. And it was a very clever argument. Their argument was essentially that the way they got to the death penalty was a crime of violence plus death. And they argued successfully that categorically stalking could be violent. Stalking is scary. Stalking is bad. but it's not categorically always a violent crime. It's not a crime of violence. Therefore, that aggravating circumstance that gave prosecutors the option for the death penalty was gone. And that was an amazing win for the defense. Now, obviously, they can't make the case go away, but they may have saved Mangione's life.
1: Well, that's probably the best they could hope for. A lot of people will be disappointed he's not getting the death penalty, but we appreciate your expertise. Danny Savalos, maybe the best legal analyst going on television. Catch him on NBC News and sometimes here on the Scott Jennings Show. More news after this. Stay with us.
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0: President Trump talks crime rates and politics in Nassau County, New York, home of County Executive Bruce Blakeman, New York's Republican candidate for governor.
1: President Trump promoted his record on crime during a trip to a police academy in suburban Long Island.
2: We're showing what is possible when you finally have a president in the White House who supports our police.
1: New crime statistics released by the FBI Friday showed the homicide rate in the U.S. dropped more than 18% last year, and overall violent crime was down by 9.3%. Trump flipped Nassau County in 2024. He used the New York visit to pump up local Republican candidates.
2: And he's a winner, Bruce Blakeman.
1: And drag Democrats as he looks to boost battleground races heading into the November midterm elections. I'm Jennifer King.
0: In Ukraine, at least one person has been killed and dozens injured in overnight Russian attacks.
3: In Ukraine's eastern Donetsk region, a Russian glide bomb demolished six floors of a 10-story apartment block, killing one person and wounding at least 16 others, Ukraine President Volodymyr Zelensky says. While at least five people were injured after a Russian drone strike on an apartment building in the city of Smila in Ukraine's central Cherkasy region, according to the State Emergency Service of Ukraine. The strike sparked a fire in a nine-story residential building and caused widespread damage. And at least one person has been killed and 17 others injured following a Russian airstrike in Kramatorsk. I'm Charles Tledesma.
0: A Maryland state tax court has struck down the state's tax on digital advertising. The court says the tax violates the Federal Internet Tax Freedom Act and parts of the U.S. Constitution. On Wall Street, the Dow down by 107 points, the NASDAQ dropping 73, the S&P 500 lower by 13. More on these stories at townhall.com.
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0: Australian lawmakers are tinkering with a groundbreaking new law that bars the under 16 crowd from social media. Some changes in the law could be on the way.
5: Most of the data that's been published so far shows that the majority of under 16s in Australia are still on social media. In March, the Internet Safety Regulator said it was concerned that platforms weren't doing enough to uphold the ban. The government subsequently doubled the maximum fines for non-compliance to $70 million. In today's hearing, parents of young people who've died because of bullying on social media, as well as regulators, government and representatives from the platforms, are all giving evidence. Meta says a total of 750,000 accounts have been closed between Instagram and Facebook, and that they're committed to complying with the law.
0: The BBC's Katie Watson reporting. News and analysis at townhall.com. From Washington, I'm Keith Peters. Content creator is one of a new series of bachelor's degrees now being offered as a major at some universities. Correspondent Donna Warder has more on the somewhat controversial decree.
6: Arizona State University recently launched a new bachelor's degree in content creation, offering instruction on podcasting, studio production, and on-camera presence. The new major has been met with some criticism. Some people feel that content creation is not a legitimate profession. The program at ASU is not the first of its kind. Over the past couple of years, many schools have started offering classes focused on the content creation industry. Syracuse University, Quinnipiac University, and Colorado State University offer minors. St. Bonaventure University announced a content creation major last winter. I'm Donna Warder.
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8: From the Fox 45 Weather Center, partly cloudy overnight with lows in the low 70s. Saturday looks mostly sunny, a little warmer with highs in the mid-80s. Our next good shot at rain and possibly some stronger thunderstorms rolls in on Sunday along with higher humidity, highs in the mid to upper 80s. Any heavier morning rain and lingering clouds could help reduce the severe risk a bit. As we move into your Monday, we'll see a few showers linger, but we'll be drying out midweek. With your Fox 45 Weather Authority, I'm Chief Meteorologist Gerard Gibaley for Talk Radio 680 WCBM.
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12: Fighting for free speech, Western civilization, and delivering common sense for the American people. Ladies and gentlemen, here's Scott Jennings.
13: Friday, August the 14th, Jim Jordan of Ohio coming up in just a moment. First, a quick check of the headlines. Luigi Mangione pleading guilty this morning to federal stalking charges in the fatal shooting of United Healthcare CEO Brian Thompson. Luigi stood in front of a judge and says, "I did it." Now, he still faces murder charges in the state of New York, but his lawyers are trying to get those thrown out based on today's guilty plea in federal court. We'll keep an eye on that. President Trump touting his immigration record on the tarmac in front of Air Force One today before leaving for New York. Take a listen to the president, cut 14.
14: Administration marks 15 straight months with zero border releases as apprehensions plunged 94%. In other words, the border. And that means for 15 straight months we had zero people crossing the border. Are you impressed? Is anybody impressed? You are. Thank you. I'll give you the first question, therefore.
13: This just into the show. An American Christian missionary believed to have been captured by radical Islamic terrorists has been freed and is on his way home from Niger. He was in captivity for 9 months. Kevin Rideout is his name. The FBI has got a hold of him, and they're bringing him back to the United States. He was originally abducted by three armed individuals. That's great news. Christian missionary rescued and on his way home to America. Joining me now, one of the strongest voices in the conservative movement, tracking all sorts of issues from his perch as chairman of the House Judiciary Committee, Ohio's own Jim Jordan. Congressman, thanks for taking some of the August break to talk with us here on the Scott Jennings Show.
15: Oh, you bet.
13: I want to start talking.
15: You bet.
13: Yeah, thanks for being here. I got to start with this. The thing they say never happens is happening every day. We have illegal aliens on the voting rolls in New Jersey.
15: Yeah.
13: We have the Democrat Attorney General in Michigan indicting people who were illegals for voting in the 2024 election. It's happening all over the place. They say it doesn't happen. We know that it happens.
15: Yeah.
13: What? I mean, you tell me, how are people in the House Republican Conference reacting to all this news?
15: Well, I mean, you know this, your listeners know this, Scott. It just underscores why the SAVE Act is so important. I mean, why you have to show photo ID, why you have to be a citizen, because, in fact, it was happening to the scale of, 6,000-some-odd voters in New Jersey were illegals but were on the voting roll. And it's like, now what we're trying to figure out is, oh, when Mikey Sherrill did this announcement a few weeks back and said this happened, he tried to blame it on the vendor that they had the contract with who was doing this, signing up people when they were coming into the Bureau of Motor Vehicles. And they tried to blame it on the vendor. But now the vendor's saying, no, it wasn't our fault. We did exactly what we were required to do. You knew the information, and you allowed them to get on the voter registration roll. So we're actually investigating that. It's funny, you got two sides of the, two different stories there. And, you know, history has taught me that a lot of times it's the Democrat elected officials who aren't necessarily telling us the whole scoop. So we'll find out if that's accurate. But we're digging into that, as part of our oversight work at the Judiciary Committee.
13: Congressman Jordan, I have to talk to you for a moment about Ohio politics. Lots of races going on in Ohio, including a Senate race. The incumbent is John Husted. He came in via appointment following J.D. Vance becoming vice president. And the old senator, Sherrod Brown, is running against him. There's a Fox News poll out today showing Sherrod Brown with a little bit of a lead on Senator Husted. How are you feeling about the campaign? And what's the Republican plan to keep Ohio in the red column in November?
15: Well, I think, again, it's about reminding the voters where the left, the hard left, the radical left is today on various issues. I think Senator Husted has done a great job. He did a great job when he was, you know, in our state government, as a Senate governor, and done a great job as U.S. Senator. I think he'll win, but you're right. Right now it's a close race. Sherrod Brown's slightly ahead. But that's before we've had an opportunity to fully tell the voters that Sherrod Brown's just a typical left-wing Democrat. I remember where these guys are, and I'm sure you've talked about this, but you had Ms. Hong up there in Madison, Wisconsin, who said we should get rid of Thanksgiving. You got Al Saeed who said we shouldn't have footballs against football. And then, of course, you got the radical left who can't tell us, you know, what a woman is, even though it's the WNBA, for goodness sake. So that's today's left, how radical they've become, and where they want to take the country is a dangerous place. And so I think we have to remind voters of that, and then at the same time talk about the things we told them we were going to do that we did, like securing the border, like cutting their taxes, like making sure there's no tax on tips, and all the things that we were able to get done. I think that's what we got to communicate, and I think Senator Husted will do that, and in the end he'll be able to win this thing.
13: There are a couple of House races in Ohio where Republicans appear to have a really good chance to knock off a Democrat. One is in the 9th District. Marcy Kaptur is the incumbent Democrat there, and the Republican is named Derek Marin. How do you see that race?
15: Yeah, we were just up a couple of weeks ago doing an event with Derek up in the Toledo area, the northwest part of our state. Marcy Kaptur, of course, has been in, I think she's the longest serving member now on the Democrat side, maybe close to Hal Rogers.
13: 40 years, I think.
15: One of our guys. Yeah, so it's like 40, 42 years or something. So, I think Derek's a good candidate. I think we can win that one as well. We were the one state, as you know, Scott, that was under our law, we were required to redistrict and redraw the line. It was our state law, so we had to do it. And we did. We did it in a way that actually improves that district. So I think, and then Derek's a good candidate, so hopefully he's going to be able to win that race as well.
13: And there's another race we've been looking in on the show here. That's Ohio's first district. Greg Landsman is the Democrat down there. Interesting young candidate on the Republican side named Eric Conroy. Have you had a chance to be with Eric at all? How do you feel about that district?
15: I haven't been down to his district yet. Just actually coming from Michigan right now. I was up helping a candidate of ours, Mike Bouchard, up in the Michigan area, a good candidate who I think can win. But we've, Eric's a good candidate as well. And the kind of guy you want in the United States Congress. So we'll see how that. So, his district is not quite as strong as the Derek Marin's as far as Republican voters go, but I still think he has a great chance to win.
13: So you've been up in Michigan. I have to ask you what people are saying about the Senate race. The Fox News polling today shows Republican Mike Rogers up a few points and over 50% against Abdul El-Sayed.
15: Yeah,
13: this, to me, is one of the most important races in the country because of the bright line between what Republicans stand for and what these socialist, Islamo-Marxist Democrats stand for.
15: Yeah, and it's, I think the once, I said this the other day, the once great party of FDR and JFK is now anti-Israel and socialist. And that is, I think that's scary where they, that the left, the hard left that has control of that party, where they want to go and what they stand for. I think it's real important we point that out. It's great that I think right now the polling is good for former Congressman Rogers, now hopefully soon to be Senator Mike Rogers, that the voters in Michigan are seeing through that, seeing what Al-Sayed's all about. I mentioned earlier, the idea that you're against. I mean, I think about that. Like, okay, you're going to run in an American election process. You're going to run as against Thanksgiving and against football. I mean, I'd like, go figure that. But that's how radical these people are.
13: I'll give you the last word on this. I reported to the audience last hour, Congressman, that Hakeem Jeffries gave a speech this week and promised that if they take power in November, they intend to what he called reform the Supreme Court, but it's really court packing. They'd like to put a whole bunch of activist politicians on the Supreme Court to essentially turn it into a kangaroo court or another political body. What's your reaction to that?
15: No, they've remember when Jerry Nadler was the top Democrat on the Judiciary Committee, the committee that's supposed to safeguard our court system, our constitutional system, the Bill of Rights, the Constitution, everything. He introduced the bill to pack the court, to add four liberal justices to the 9-member court to take it to 13. So instead of it being a majority for conservative principles and constitutional principles, it'd be a left wing court. That's what they want to do. Now, if they're fortunate enough to win, or if it's unfortunate that they win, I don't think they can get that done because President Trump will still be in the White House. And frankly, I don't think they're going to win because I think, you know, redistricting helped us. We got good candidates. And as we've talked about now, the left is so radical. But if they would, that's where they would go. And it's scary yeah. what they want to do, not just on the court, but a host of other issues.
13: From your lips to God's ears, Jim Jordan, Congressman from Ohio, thanks for your time today. 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
13: Okay, it's that time of the week, Friday afternoon, and we bring you, and it's obvious this week, the relief factor pain of the week. Hit it.
22: And now, the relief factor pain of the week.
13: Oh! And this week's pain, it brings me some pleasure to report to you that this week's pain belongs to the Democratic Party, and the pain comes in the name of the terminally online streamer called Hassan Piker. He is this wealthy socialist internet streamer who has spent years saying the most radical and offensive and politically toxic things imaginable. Hassan Piker has defended Hamas. He has expressed sympathy for violent extremists. He says America deserves 9/11. And he has built an online following by feeding young leftists a steady diet of anti-American poison. And now, Democrats are discovering that Hassan Piker has become a tremendous pain for them. A Piker pain, if you will. Democrats cannot pretend that he is merely some random from the internet. He has become one of the most prominent campaign surrogates for many Democrats, including the Democrat Senate nominee in Michigan, Abdul El Sayed. El Sayed has eagerly embraced his best buddy, Piker. He has appeared with him. He has used his platform to reach all these socialist voters who have now taken control of the Democratic Party in Michigan and scared the bejesus out of people up there. Piker isn't hiding the mission either. He's openly pressuring Democrats to stop pretending to be moderates and fully embrace socialism. He even dresses like Chairman Mao, because apparently the communist message wasn't obvious enough already. It's always amusing to me how costumery is so important to these leftist theater kids. I will now play for you, in his own words, a sampling of things that Piker has told his audience that Democrats now own. Let's start with this. Cut number 8.
1: It's unconstitutional. Man, you can and me from the back, okay? I the Constitution. I wipe my the Constitution. It's a piece of paper, dude. Shut up. The Constitution and this country, okay? You stupid.
13: That is Hassan Piker, leading Democrat influencer with his views on the U.S. Constitution. Here's another one. Cut 11.
2: If you cared about Medicare fraud or Medicaid fraud, you would Rick Scott.
1: Yeah, kill them. Kill those motherfuckers. Murder those motherfuckers in the street. Let the streets soak in their red capitalist blood.
3: Didn't he go to war and like literally lose his eye because some Mujahideen, a brave soldier, his eye hole with their isn't that how he lost his dumb eye? America deserved 9/11, dude. I'm saying it.
13: All right. If that isn't enough for you, let's listen to another one. Cut number 10.
20: I don't have any sort of patriotism in my heart for America, but just in general.
13: I don't have any patriotism for America. This is the number one Democrat leftist socialist influencer in America. He has no patriotism for our country. He thinks that Rick Scott, a U.S. senator, should be murdered. He thinks the streets should run red with the blood of the capitalists. He says he wipes his you-know-what with the Constitution. Imagine being Abdul el-Sayed and having to explain every day for the rest of this election why this man is your best buddy and one of your leading campaign surrogates. You know what, though? el-Sayed doesn't mind. He's obviously fine with all of this. Why else would he make his best buddy Piker the hood ornament of this Senate campaign? But imagine having to be these Democrats around the country running in these competitive districts, trying to convince normal Americans that their party has returned to the center, while one of its most influential online personalities, who's out campaigning for Democrats, is dressing like Chairman Mao and demanding the embrace of socialism and political extremism and violence. That's not a minor ache, ladies and gentlemen. That is a throbbing, chronic, political migraine. But now Democrats are trying to back away from him, and Piker is none too pleased, but he's begging Democrats to defend him. Begging like a dog for a little help from the Democrats that he is been savaging online for years. Listen to this begging, cut 6.
2: I know we don't always see eye to eye on a lot of stuff, but you have to literally at some point, I know you don't want to do this, not because you love what I have to say, not because I'm a part 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
5: With SRN News, I'm Keith Peters in Washington. The Trump administration has asked the U.S. Supreme Court to allow the White House to continue construction on its $400 million ballroom project while it appeals a lower court's order to halt the work. Chief Justice John Roberts has set a deadline of Tuesday for a response by the plaintiffs challenging the ballroom project. President Trump has highlighted his record on crime and safety during a visit to New York, pivoting to one of his strongest issues as he looks to boost Republicans in battleground races ahead of the November midterms. Trump was visiting the Nassau County Police Academy on Friday in suburban Long Island. On Wall Street, the Dow down by 107 points, the NASDAQ dropped 73, the S&P lower by 13 points. More details at srnnews.com.
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1: We round out the week with Friday punditry, as we always do. Our special guest pundit is Matt Whitlock. You know him from the 10-minute drill. He comes up in 60 seconds as we discuss the week's political news. But first, I need to tell you about a new documentary that you cannot miss. Just 2 weeks before his tragic assassination last September, conservative leader Charlie Kirk sat down for one of his final interviews to wrestle with a timeless question. Does God still speak today? That conversation became the foundation for this powerful and provocative new documentary. It is called Can You Hear Me Now? It explores prophecy, faith, scripture, history, and the role that believers are called to play in our culture today. Follow director Matthew Thayer's investigation, examining the evidence, weighing today's most prominent prophetic voices against scripture, history, political, and scientific scrutiny. Rather than asking you what to think, this film invites you to examine the evidence, consider the biblical foundations, and to reflect on what it all means for believers who are living in today's culture. 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Either way, check out this new documentary about Charlie Kirk's last interview. All right, joining us here on the Scott Jennings Show, my friend, Republican communications strategist, conservative political commentator, Matt Whitlock. He is the vice president at CRC Advisors, a Virginia-based communications and public affairs firm. And he hosts the 10-Minute Drill. It's a podcast that summarizes political news and develops concise conservative talking points. If you want to be in the know and want to be sort of programmed on how to talk about the news of the day, I highly recommend the 10-Minute Drill. Matt used to work for Senator Orrin Hatch. He's also been at the National Republican Senatorial Committee. This man knows politics and campaigns inside and out. Matt Whitlock, welcome back to the Scott Jennings Show.
2: Thank you for having me. Always an honor. Always fun.
1: Well, it's good to see you, and thank you again for joining us. I know it's August. You Washington guys, August, hard to find you guys in August, but here you are on the Scott Jennings
2: Show. This place empties out. About that. Empties out, man. Thanks for having me.
1: Absolutely. Well, let's talk about the week that was in politics. We had a big primary week. We'll start up in Wisconsin, where the socialist candidate for governor, I was going to say front runner for governor, but not the front runner anymore because she lost, Francesca Hong, crashed and burned. I'm interested in your thoughts on this. Here's sort of the question. All the polling, Matt, had Francesca Hong way ahead in the last couple of weeks before the election, but then she lost. Some people say the polling was bad. Some people say she just had an epic campaign collapse. Where do you come down on it?
2: I think it's two things. I do think that the polling has overestimated these college-educated white people in urban areas. It's the same thing we saw with Abdul in Michigan. But at the same time, I also think that she sort of ran into the buzzsaw of people sort of getting to know her better and that working directly against her in that last three-week period. I will say the last poll in the state had her up 22 points. And there's no good sort of explanation for polling, you know, that isn't just a massive fail, a massive misread of the electorate. But at the same time, I think it's crazy that cratering that happened, because David Crowley, the person who won the race, was not a strong candidate at all. He had dropped out about 6 weeks before Election Day because he was in low single digits. But what happened was every other potential sort of establishment challenger to Francesca Hong had to drop out in scandal. And so he ended up winning by process of elimination as a proxy for, you know, wanting someone who doesn't hate Thanksgiving. But at the same time, he hobbles into this in a pretty weak position. He was below 40% in the primary. So I think that, you know, Republicans feel like they've got a really, really good shot there.
1: I think Hong crashed and burned. The Thanksgiving thing was just bizarre. But she was dramatically outspent, and she never got the endorsement of Bernie Sanders or AOC. You know, if not, but

0: for those two things, she might have won anyway. Some people were trying to portray this as, oh, the socialists. Yeah, some people were saying, well, you know, the socialists aren't as strong as you think they are. I think the opposite is true. I think the fact that she still came within just a few thousand votes of winning shows just how strong the socialist brand is. Even amid scandal and stupidity, and even without Bernie and AOC, she nearly pulled it off anyway. I think it's evidence of the socialism still flourishing and advancing in the Democratic Party.
1: If you look at in-state, the in-state Democrat establishment rallied everything they had to Crowley. And as you said, he only squeaked it out by less than 1%. And so I think you're absolutely right. If she had had a Bernie or AOC endorsement, any tiny thing would have taken her over the hump or likely even given her a really decisive victory. I think that the socialism brand itself wasn't really on trial here as much as a crazy lady who hates Thanksgiving, who sort of couldn't get out of her own way. But it does speak to the fact that within the party, all of the energy remains on that very far left DSA fringe. And I think that that's going to really hurt Democrats in November.
0: Also on Tuesday night, Matt Whitlock's our Friday pundit, by the way. Tuesday night, there was a primary in Minnesota. And I think there's a reason that Democrats aren't talking about and the media isn't talking about Minnesota. And it's because they don't want people to know and realize just how crazy Peggy Flanagan really is. We're all talking about El Sayed or Troy Jackson or supposed male James Tallarico. If you spent 10 minutes looking through the Peggy Flanagan file, you would say, I mean, where's this lady's straitjacket? But she is the nominee for the United States Senate in Minnesota, and the Republicans have Michelle Tafoya. I think it's a sleeper race. What's your analysis of the Minnesota Senate situation?
1: Couldn't agree more. I was watching Michelle Tafoya's sort of election night interview with Katie Pavlich, and just listening to her talk, she sounds like a senator. Part of it is that sportscaster voice that is just like wonderful, but she's good on message. She's a very, very strong sleeper candidate. And to your point, I think media wants to avoid, let's call it Francesca Honging her, Peggy Flanagan, because she's a lunatic, and if people get to know her better, she'll have the same effect as Francesca Hong. There's so much video out there of Flanagan, you know, dressing in a burqa and speaking Arabic and talking about crazy trans things and wanting to arrest ICE. I think that that is one that people should really watch closely, because even though Minnesota is a pretty communist state, there is a breaking point for just about everybody with these lunatics. And so I think that that's one that people should absolutely be watching. And Tafoya is a really, really good get for Republicans.
0: You know, for all the complaining that Democrats have done over the years about supposed political violence on the right, Flanagan said one of the most egregious things I've ever heard. And nobody on the left or in the Democratic Party ever says it was wrong or holds her accountable. Back during all the ICE craziness in Minnesota, she made a video. Now, she's the sitting lieutenant governor, and she made a video telling her followers to, quote, put your body on the line. She was telling people to literally fling themselves into the middle of active law enforcement situations, which, by the way, some people did. It was highly irresponsible, but there has not been a more Looney Tunes Democrat in the country than Peggy Flanagan when it comes to not enforcing our immigration laws and encouraging all this chaos and violence in the street. She is an agent of chaos. And she's a sitting lieutenant governor of the state. Very irresponsible, man.
1: I completely agree. And I think that, you know, that put yourself on the line video was at a moment where we were already at a fever pitch. And you'll remember there was a House member even months before that who said some of us might have to die to make the point about ICE going too far. And it has seemed like Peggy Flanagan was also trying to sort of pour gasoline on that fire and saying the only way we're going to get the political changes we want, because they're running against the popular opinion of the American people who want illegal immigrants deported, is they needed to create some staged incidents, or they needed to stage some incidents where violence could happen. And that did happen. And I think that it's incredibly destructive. You'll also remember the t-shirt she wore about protecting trans kids that had a bloody knife on it, because she's arguing for, you know, violent overthrow of anyone who opposes the radical trans agenda. And I think that She is a brand of left-wing nut job that is incredibly dangerous and scary to watch, but it does show where the Democrat base is right now. They view violence as acceptable. Just today, we've got the Luigi Mangione plea deal outside. There's a group of Democrat people, and I mean, they're not, you know, elected Democrats, but they're people that probably predominantly align with the Democrat socialists, who believe that violence is an acceptable answer to your policy issues. And when you've got a lieutenant governor of a state like Minnesota, who's also willing to use that kind of rhetoric, you see how we get the violent incidents we're seeing more and more of.
0: Matt Whitlock is our pundit of the week. Matt is a Republican communications specialist and expert, lots of experience. Matt, I want to round out this segment with a simple question. The midterms are coming, and the Democrats are nominating crazy people. The number one issue is going to be the economy. What is your advice to Republican candidates right now about how to talk about the economic conditions in the country and how to draw the bright line between the Republican view of how to fix the economy and the socialist view of what this country should become?
1: I think every Republican needs to look at every day between now and election day of the midterms as needing to accomplish two goals, 50-50, both of which are equally important. And it will be easier to do the first one, which is constantly highlight the radicalism of the left, the crazy. And we're going to have an entire midterm convention focused on highlighting the risks and dangers of socialism and the fact that our view and our ideas will lead to a better life for people. But the other side of that coin is we have to make an affirmative case for an economy that includes everybody. And we need to talk about how the policies we've worked on in the past are a step in that direction. We can't fall into the Joe Biden trap of, actually, you're doing awesome, look at all these positive indicators. We need to help people see that our ideas and policies are the path to prosperity that they believe in, while the other side wants to clamp down, raise the cost of everything in their lives for government services that work worse for them. And if we don't do both sides of that coin, I think we'll get crushed, because younger voters in particular just don't view socialism and communism as scary as former generations did. They need to know somebody's looking out with creative answers to the challenges that they face. So it's that 50-50 all the way through election day.
0: That is the advice of Republican communications expert Matt Whitlock. He's host of the 10-Minute Drill. Matt, you get that on YouTube, yes?
1: YouTube, Apple Podcasts, Spotify, Instagram, X. Yeah. We try to be everywhere to meet people where they are.
0: I love that. Well, wherever you prefer to get your political content, please type in 10-Minute Drill and look up our friend Matt Whitlock. Matt, when we come back, we're going to do our Friday tradition of picking the week's winners and losers. I hope you have yours ready. I have mine ready. You'll have the honors of the winner right after this. It's Scott Jennings on Salem. Stay with us.
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0: Rounding out the week here on Friday, August the 14th, our pundit of the week is Matt Whitlock, host of the 10-Minute Drill. Matt, before we do our winners and losers, I thought I might get a little breaking news in here. Luigi Mangione is kind of the news of the day, pleading guilty to federal charges and admitting in open court that he did shoot and kill UnitedHealthcare CEO Brian Thompson. It was kind of a dramatic gambit by his lawyers today, Matt. By pleading guilty to these federal charges and admitting the crime, his lawyers are hoping to use that to get the state murder charges thrown out in New York State. Now, he could still face life in prison for the federal charges. But, of course, a lot of the cult-like following that's come up around Luigi Mangione, these are people who either, A, were cheering on the fact that he did murder a corporate CEO, or B, some people just didn't want to believe it. Maybe that there was some conspiracy and he was taking the fall for it. When you heard the news today, how did it strike you?
1: Honestly, I feel like this trial, they've tried to find every sort of wrench they could throw into it to help a guy that there's more sort of, you know, night and day evidence of guilt than I've seen in a long time. And I think to your point, it is really terrifying to see how many people have gone out of their way to justify this and talk about how violence is an acceptable sort of answer to a policy issue. And we've seen polls that show for a long time that the left views violence as an acceptable sort of political expression. But man, this guy murdered a father in cold blood because he had grievances with the larger healthcare industry. Like, that is a scary, scary sign of where we are right now in our politics.
0: I was looking at some YouGov polling earlier this week, Matt, and I think of the people who were sympathetic to Luigi, like nearly half. It was like 47% identified as very liberal. Or no, it was the other way around. Those who identified as very liberal in the survey, 47% said they had some sympathy for Luigi Mangione. Yeah. I mean, like half the very liberal people were like, yeah, I guess maybe political violence is okay. I mean, it's really kind of troubling. Yep. All right, let's do winners and losers. Matt, I will give you the honors. Tee off. The winner of the week is...
1: My winner of the week is Caroline Leavitt, outgoing White House press secretary who announced she will be leaving the White House to spend more time with her family, including a very, very brand new baby. Caroline got acclaim and praise from across the conservative political spectrum, but even a lot of members of the media praised her work, her professionalism. She was very hard-edged as a press secretary in defending the president when she needed to, which is her job. But she also did a lot of great work behind the scenes to ensure that stories were shaped that helped the president and his cause. But at the same time, she's been, you know, a mom and shown women across the world that you can do incredibly important, powerful things and also have a family. But I think this is great for her kids that, you know, they're going to get to see more of their mom, but also know how great work she did at the time they were born. So huge, huge winner. But also I think we all won from her service, and somebody great will take her place. I've sent $5 to all my friends in the White House, hoping that they'll bring in our friend Scott Jennings to replace her. But you know, we'll see what happens.
0: Well, better than sending it to Poly Market, I guess. I see that there's betting odds on this now, Matt Whitlock, and
1: I have to make a lot of.
0: If you knew what we're gonna what was gonna happen, one way or the other, if only you knew. You know, I have to say about Caroline, I didn't really know her that well before the campaign in 24, and I admired her greatly during the campaign. You know, she had a baby during the campaign. She went back to work like 4 days later. It was right after Butler. Yeah. She went back to work, and then she has this baby while serving in the White House and gets back to work rather quickly. Her service to the president and to the country has really been remarkable. She's handled the press as an external facing matter brilliantly. I agree with you. The behind the scenes stuff is, you never see it. It's behind the scenes. That's why they call it that. But the work she does with the reporters, they like her. She's maintained relationships. Yep. I mean, she is by a magnitude of a million, a better White House press secretary than what Biden had, Karine Jean-Pierre, who was an absolute dolt and did a terrible job. Yep. But she actually restored, I think, some greatness to the office of White House press secretary. And I served with a couple of great ones, Dana Perino and Tony Snow. But I think we're now back to that standard because of Caroline Leavitt. All right, I got to quickly do the loser of the week. We alluded to her earlier. But the clear loser is the socialist in Wisconsin, Francesca Hong. And she taught us a lesson in politics that, frankly, Matt, I didn't think we needed to be taught, but I guess we did. You can't go around trying to cancel Thanksgiving in Wisconsin and hope to become a major party nominee for governor. That, I mean, it's a lesson that we all needed to learn, and we learned it from Loser of the Week, Francesca Hong. Catch Matt Whitlock on the 10-Minute Drill. Catch me on Monday. It's Scott Jennings on Salem. Have a great weekend.
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24: Authorities are investigating an act of vandalism at a memorial on the National Mall.
25: The World War II memorial on the National Mall has been vandalized with bubbles filling a fountain and the words clean hands dirty followed by a dollar sign written in red paint. President Trump called the people responsible animals in a post on Truth Social, saying there can be no greater insult to those American heroes who died in World War II. The U.S. Park Police are now investigating Thursday's vandalism. The incident comes after a botched repair job earlier this year left the nearby Lincoln Memorial reflecting pool with peeling blue sealant and green algae. Trump blamed the issues on vandalism without providing evidence. Marcela Sanchez, Washington.
24: A black professor at Cambridge University who stepped down amid claims of plagiarism is found dead at a home in southwest London.
26: Jason Arday was found dead inside a home in Battersea, South London on Friday, according to British media outlets. The 41-year-old sociologist, who became the youngest black professor at the University of Cambridge in 2023, recently resigned and was facing intense scrutiny following allegations of plagiarism in his academic work and questions about his other claimed accomplishments. Metropolitan Police, without naming Arday, said the death was being treated as unexpected but not suspicious. In a statement issued by his publisher, Arday's family said they were in shock and said Jason was a gentleman subjected to a campaign of sustained abuse. I'm Jennifer King.
24: President Trump has highlighted his record on crime and safety during a visit to New York, pivoting to one of his strongest issues as he looks to boost Republicans in battleground races ahead of the November midterms. On Wall Street, the Dow down by 107 points, the Nasdaq dropped 73, the S&P lower by 13. More at townhall.com.
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24: Federal authorities had an investigation in place targeting groups protesting immigration enforcement.
2: Court documents indicate there was a federal undercover surveillance operation ongoing in Minnesota, which apparently targeted progressive organizations, labor unions, and other groups protesting immigration enforcement in Minneapolis. The program was called Operation Puppet Master. The feds reportedly investigating individuals who helped agitators stir up the violence by putting up roads blocks and throwing ice chunks at law enforcement.
24: Correspondent Laura Winters reporting. A federal judge has refused to block the Trump administration from taking steps to build 62 miles of international border wall along part of a Native American tribe's reservation without its consent. News and analysis at townhall.com. From Washington, I'm Keith Peters. Reform UK leader Nigel Farage has beaten wacky candidate Count Binface in a widely mocked British election. We hear more on the story from international correspondent Charles de Ledesma reporting from London.
3: The result of Thursday's vote means the Reform Party leader Nigel Farage regains the Clapton seat in Parliament he quit a month ago. He decided in July, while being investigated over a $6.7 million gift from a crypto billionaire overseas, that he would run for the open seat to prove he had voters' support. The trash can wearing comic candidate Count Binface is a serial candidate who's challenged prime ministers past and present. He became the default challenger after the major parties like the Conservatives boycotted the election as a stunt. I'm Charles de Ledesma.
24: More on these stories available at townhall.com. I'm Keith Peters.
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4: From the Fox 45 Weather Center, Saturday looking mostly sunny, a little bit warmer with highs in the mid-80s. Our next good shot for some rainfall and possibly some stronger thunderstorms rolls in on Sunday along with higher humidity. Highs in mid to upper 80s, any heavy morning rain and lingering clouds could help reduce the severe risk in the afternoon and evening. With your Fox 45 Weather Authority, I'm Chief Meteorologist Gerard Jabaley for Talk Radio 680 WCBM.
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0: fellow Patriots, Jeff Stein, in the air chair again today, filling in for Todd Starnes, who's just a little bit under the weather, summer cold and all that sort of thing. Let's give him the weekend to get back to full strength and hopefully be back to you from the Liberty University studio on Monday. I'm coming to you from my home base in the free state of Iowa on this open line Friday, and I look forward to continuing the coast-to-coast conversation with you folks as always at 901-260-5926. Same number as always, 901-260-5926. There is so much to talk about. We'll let you control the conversation through those phone calls, but we are going to talk with a couple of guests during the program today, one from the National about something called the Jones Act. You may not know about it. The president recently waived it to allow our energy costs to stay low. I think they have the idea of why not get rid of that Jones Act for good. Pete Sepp of the National Taxpayers Union is his name. He'll join us in hour number two, and we'll also talk with Dr. Carl Maselli of a group called Do No Harm. We spent a fair amount of time yesterday on the program talking about this report from the Department of Human Services, Health and Human Services, that indicated that there were a lot of clinicians and supposed healthcare facilities that were pushing transgender treatment because they made more money off of it. We'll talk to a doctor on the front lines of this issue coming up in hour number two as well. We'll also check in with the FedEx St. Jude Championship, the PGA Tour stop in the home base of Memphis. That and, of course, your calls at 901-260-5926. I am really struck by something, and it's getting worse, and it needed to stop yesterday, but it's the lawlessness of those particularly on the left to make a political point. Now, my background, in addition to spending many, many years behind a microphone, I am a licensed attorney. I'm licensed in the federal and state courts. I could sue any one of you at any time. So my background is based on the fundamental premise of a fair judicial system. And because some aspects of the system have broken down in recent years in favor of a political agenda, we don't have the kind of fair judicial system that our system demands, that our government, that our republic demands. You know, in a past life when I was practicing law full time, I would represent people accused of crimes. And I would have people at times say, well, how can you represent guilty people? Well, the first thing is, it was not my job to determine if they were guilty or innocent. My job was to represent them and advocate on their behalf before a judge or a jury. Not my job to decide guilt or innocence. That was either a judge or a jury's job. And so you have to assume if the system is actually going to work, you have prosecutors in law enforcement doing their jobs to the best of their ability. You'd have defense attorneys doing their jobs to the best of their ability. You'd have fair judges. You'd have fair juries. And only when every aspect of the system is working to the best of their ability do you have a judicial system that's fair and honest and works. Now, it's pretty simple. Now, is that idealistic? Well, probably. Did it get much further from reality in present days? Yes, obviously it has. I have a few examples here on the screen. And there are examples of this sort of thing in Todd's new book, The Golden Age, How Trump Saved America. If you don't have your copy, order it right now on Amazon. If you pick it up along with a copy of Todd's book from last year, Star Spangled Blessings, if you buy both The Golden Age and Star Spangled Blessings, you get free shipping on Amazon. If you're a member of Prime, order Todd's book, The Golden Age, and you'll have it in your hands tomorrow. So he has examples of this in the book as well. But here are just a few from today's headlines alone. U.S. Attorney for the District of Columbia, Jeanine Pirro, today announced her office is filing felony charges against a woman for vandalizing the World War II Memorial in Washington, D.C. This is a reprobate named Melissa Ferris, now in custody, facing charges of desecration of property of the United States and destruction of veterans' memorials. Those crimes carry penalties of up to 10 years in prison. Brightly colored graffiti spray painted on it reading, "Clean hands, dirty money," and somehow soap bubbles came out of the fountain. In other words, this woman is accused of not only spray painting, I think it's pink and green, neon colored graffiti, but then dumped a bunch of soap into the fountain to not only gum up the works, but create a bunch of bubbles like you're going to do your dishes. The Interior Department properly called the vandalism an utter disgrace. More than 400,000 Americans died in World War II. Well, now we have charges against this person. Now, if you want to make a political point, and I'm not sure why desecrating that memorial with clean hands, dirty money, I don't even know what you're protesting with that, but in any event, what possesses someone to think that they can do that? Well, because they get away with it. And they get before woke courts, or they get before juries who have similar political views, and the juries then ignore the law. They engage in something called juror nullification, meaning that the jury ignores the law. And whatever small little slap on the wrist the person might get would be worth it in their world. Now, I hope that this prosecution sticks, because desecrating a war memorial to make some sort of political point that I'm not sure seems unrelated, this is not just playtime. And hopefully the U.S. Attorney, Judge Jeanine, will take care of that. Well, meanwhile, you have other situations where it looks like people are negotiating deals to get away with murder. Yes, literally. Lawyers for the man charged with killing Charlie Kirk now say he should not be eligible for the death penalty in Utah because he, quote, hit the intended target. Now, understand, prosecutors are saying that Tyler Robinson murdered Charlie Kirk and endangered other people around. Because you're firing a gun at a distance, you might hit other people. Now, that is what's known as an aggravating factor under state law that would make Tyler Robinson eligible for the death penalty. His attorneys yesterday, in order to remove the death penalty, said he hit the intended target, so therefore there's no aggravating factor. That's admitting that he killed him. But what will wind up happening is, let's say that the court agrees that no one was harmed nearby, and so therefore the death penalty is off the table. That pleading in court cannot be used against the defendant in trial. So the jury will never know that the defense essentially is saying he didn't do it, but if he did, he hit the target. I mean, the phraseology, hit the intended target, it is so callous. Then you've got what you've heard on the news today. Luigi Mangione went to federal court and entered a plea of guilty in advance of his New York State murder trial. Now, this is the individual who murdered the healthcare executive on the streets of New York. Brian Thompson was his name. United Healthcare was the organization he ran. Mr. Thompson, actually an Iowa native. It's the state where I have been born, raised, and where I work. Luigi Mangione said in open court that he shot Brian Thompson, and he said, I knew what I was doing. He talked about using a 3D printer to make a gun. This is all in federal court. Now, here's the problem with the system. The federal charge is stalking. He's just admitted guilt, and sentencing will be set for later this year. I think I heard December. Now, why did he admit to stalking and, as part of that, admit to shooting Brian Thompson? Because he's now going to try to weasel out of a murder charge in New York State Court by claiming double jeopardy. Double jeopardy is the legal principle where you cannot be tried for the same thing twice. And so they're going to say, well, yes, he's going to get life in prison in the federal case. That's the maximum sentence, life in prison. But he's going to now claim in New York State Court, oh, I already admitted to that in federal court, you cannot try me in state court for murder where the death penalty might be an issue. Because New York has such broad double jeopardy rules, instead of a situation where you've got a federal and a state charge, and therefore you're really going to make sure that you get him, oh, he pleaded to the federal charge before we tried him in state court. Yes, we can't try him in state court. There goes the murder, there goes the death penalty, and there goes justice. Now, we don't know for sure that that's going to work, but based on how things have gone in court in New York, pretty good chance it might. So there's your example. We've got woke courts and rules, therefore encouraging people to violate the law because, well, what's going to possibly happen to them? Not what the law says. We're on the wrong path, friends. We need to turn this around. Interested in your thoughts on this at 901-260-5926. Jeff Stein filling in for Todd from the Liberty University studio. Let's take a break now. Your calls on the other side on the Friday edition, open line Friday edition of the Todd Stern Show.
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0: Welcome back to the Liberty University studio in the Todd Starnes Show. Jeff Stein filling in for Todd today. 901-260-5926. That's the number you use to continue this this coast-to-coast conversation on an open line Friday. And that is the number that Joe used to call in from Ella J, Georgia. He listens on the great affiliate WDUN. Joe, good to talk to you. Thanks for calling in. How are you?
10: Jeff, I'm doing great. You're doing a great job substituting for Todd. I just got through reading the great Todd Starnes book, The Golden Age, and it's the best book I've ever read. And I think if every American could read this book, I think the Democrats would never win another national election. It is a super book, and I want to recommend everybody listening to this great show that they go to their nearest bookstore today and buy the great Todd Starnes book, The Golden Age. It's really fired me up. I'm energized, and I think that it will lead. I predict we're going to win. The Republicans will win the midterms by landslides, and I think Todd Starnes' book will have a lot to do with that great victory.
0: What I really liked about it myself, Joe, and I'm interested in your thoughts, the subtitle is How Trump Saved America, but there are chapters with various things, how Trump saved this, how Trump saved Christmas, Memphis, education, etc. These things are full of examples, and you can't dispute facts. That's what I like about it. What did you enjoy the most about the Golden Age?
10: Well, it was just everything he had to say about freedom and liberty and what a great job Trump has done. You know, the stock market is continuing to hit new highs. I think he's got about 30 records since he's been president. So, I mean, if you read this book, it'll make you feel great about the future, and I just want to commend Todd on the best book I've ever read, and I recommend everybody go to the nearest bookstore and buy the great Todd Starnes book called The Golden Age, and keep up the good work.
0: Well, Joe, I appreciate it, but I got to ask, you're 2 months away from Apple Festival down in that part of the world. How's the crop going to be this year?
10: It's going to be good. Come down to L&J and come to Food's Famous Barbecue. You'll get a good barbecue, and you can buy some great apples from all of our great retailers down here that sell the great product.
0: And I drop your name, and I get the best meal in the house if I go there, right?
10: Yeah, exactly, exactly. You will. Come see us. We'd love to see you. I'll buy you a barbecue at Boone's Barbecue if you come.
0: Joe, thanks so much for calling in today. Have yourself a blessed weekend, sir.
10: Thank you, Jeff. Bye-bye.
0: All right, take good care. Joe calling in from Ellijay, Georgia. Again, listening to the North Georgia affiliate of the program, WDUN. And the book is called The Golden Age, How Trump Saved America. And I just checked again at Amazon.com. And it is still in the top 10 in three different categories, including political commentary and opinion. Let's add to that, please. Nothing helps an author's recovery from a summer cold like seeing book sales go up. So go to Amazon.com and purchase a copy of The Golden Age, How Trump Saved America, as noted, in the top 10 in no fewer than three Amazon categories. If you have Amazon Prime, order now, you get it tomorrow. If you would like to get free shipping, well, you got to get to a certain dollar amount, so why not pair up The Golden Age, How Trump Saved America, that's the current book, with last year's Star-Spangled Blessings. 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And again, Amazon.com or wherever you get your good books these days. 901-260-5926 is how you can reach us in the Liberty University studio. We'll go out to the golf course again shortly. The FedEx St. Jude Championship, the PGA Tour event, is at the TPC Southwinds in Memphis, and we'll talk to the folks out there again. Parker May will join us, as he did yesterday. And coming up in the next hour, and I mentioned this a moment ago, but I do so because we have two excellent guests, and we really want to make sure you stay with us to learn much more about actions by the Trump administration, first to make sure our energy costs stay low, and that includes waiving certain rules. And when you see how well it goes with the waiver, you may say to yourself, why do we even have these rules at all? And that's what the National Taxpayers Union is suggesting. And also, we're going to pick up a bit where we left off yesterday, but we're going to get much more in detail about this Wolves in Doctor's Clothing report that was released yesterday just before this program came on the air. Wolves in White Coats is what it's called. Wolves in White Coats, How Doctors and Hospitals Pushed and Profited from the Fraud of Gender Medicine. Dr. Kurt Maselli is Chief Medical Officer with a group called Do No Harm. We're going to talk with him next hour as well. And we have a few other folks that we are trying to fit in. You know, it's a great thing to have a lot of people want to be on this program and speak to you, the Todd Starnes audience. Of course, my luck, they all want to be on at the same time, and that just doesn't work. So we're going to figure it out and bring you the absolute best of the bunch. Short break now. We'll be back on the other side from the Liberty University studio. Jeff Stein in for Todd. Thanks for being along on the Todd Starnes Show.

0: With SRN News, I'm Ron Taylor. The Pacific-based aircraft carrier USS George Washington has begun heading toward the Middle East as reports have emerged of mental health and supply issues aboard the long-deployed USS Abraham Lincoln. Lincoln has been supporting the U.S. war since with Iran and has deployed and include many record-setting uninterrupted time at sea for more than 240 days. Luigi Mangione is pleading guilty to federal stalking charges in the killing of UnitedHealthcare CEO Brian Thompson. He admitted to following Thompson to an inspector conference in 2024 and shooting him on a New York City street. The 23-year-old acknowledged his actions in court today and hastily scheduled involving a Manhattan attorney. President Trump administrating that the Congress, of course, will help in not tearing down or
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0: The Democrat Party is so desperate to win an election, they would vote for the devil himself if they thought the devil himself could win. 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
2: Welcome back to the Liberty University studio in the Todd Starnes Show. Jeff Stein filling in for Todd today. We'll give him the rest of this week and the weekend to heal up from that summer cold and whatever it is that attacks your throat, especially when you're a radio person. Ugh, hate it when that happens. We'll let Todd rest up. We'll let you pick up your copy of The Golden Age, How Trump Saved America at your local bookstore or online, Barnes & Noble, Amazon, wherever you get your good books. But now let's go to the Patriot Mobile Newsmaker line. Parker May is standing by at the TPC Southwind because this is round two of the FedEx St. Jude Championship at the home base of Memphis. Parker, how are things going at the course today?
3: I was just telling Helen, Jeff, that the heat might be a little bit worse today. But overall, it's been a good morning of play. The scores are low this morning, and I really think it's an advantage to the players who are getting their early tee times this morning, getting to beat the heat a little bit, if you may.
2: Well, I'm the guy who's sitting here staring at the numbers. I don't think I'm not trying to rub it in, you know, because as I told you yesterday, the air conditioning's broken in my studio, so I got my own little first world problem. But it says that at 11:30 in the morning, as you and I are talking in Memphis, Tennessee, it's 90 degrees. Barely any clouds in the sky, and it feels like 99. So there you go. You got that going for you today.
3: That sounds exactly right. I mean, I'm looking up in the sky right now. I don't see a single cloud. It is just the sun beaming down as I'm just past the 18th green here.
2: So is anybody off to the races? I'm seeing some changes at the leaderboard. Some people are getting hot this morning, not just because of the temperature.
3: Yeah, the leaderboard has been chaotic this morning with the early wave of players really taking advantage of kind of beating the heat as the afternoon players are probably going to get the worst of it. Sung J.M., who just walked off the 18th green into the scoring area right now, has the lead at 8 under par, played a fantastic round today, 4 under. Birding his first three holes is really key. It's a stretch where you've got to take advantage of those early three holes.
2: And I'm noticing some familiar names at the leaderboard in terms of getting off to a decent start. And again, explain, if you would, for the folks who may have missed the conversation yesterday, how does this work in terms of when they teed off and how many are in a grouping, et cetera?
3: Absolutely. So the field this week consists of the top 70 players in the world from the entire regular season of the PGA Tour, 32 events leading up to this. Going off in starting at 7 a.m. all the way down to 1:05, the last tee time. And these are players just trying to continue to fight to extend their season. While most of the players have already secured their spot in next week's BMW Championship in St. Louis, a lot of the guys, especially from the 45 to 70 range, are battling just to make it to next week. And that's where you get the big money events when you're guaranteed to play in the majors for 2027.
2: So obviously a lot on the line for folks, because this is this tiered approach of three separate rounds. Were there any surprises in day one of folks who either did themselves proud moving on up, or folks who just couldn't find the hole if it was the size of a peach basket?
3: Yeah, Jeff, it's all, you had guys who historically played great here step up in round one, especially when their backs are against the wall. I think it's something about that. When golfers know they have to play well, some of them rise to the occasion. Guys like Jordan Spieth and Michael Kim, who came to the week outside the top 50, stepping up and getting into a tie for lead after round one. Now, they sit three shots back right now as they started their round, but that's because Sung J.M. played so well this morning. But when those kind of guys know the spot they're in, knowing they have to play really well just to advance to next week and continue their season.

0: they kind of have that extra push and that extra gear that they find to get a few extra birdies to start their week.
1: And I'm wondering if the course plays differently early morning as opposed to the real heat of the day. And I've made the mention, it's 11:30 Central Time roughly in Memphis as we're talking. It's already 90 degrees, but folks started teeing off at just after 7 in the morning. And I'm just wondering if either the flight of the ball or just the overall playing conditions better in the early morning as opposed to later in the day.
0: It's kind of a mix of both when it comes to the advantages. And you kind of mentioned the heat has been a factor, and it will continue to be even more a factor as the day goes on. But it's an advantage to the early guys because you're not playing in the 100-degree weather. It'll probably get through this afternoon with the heat index. But then the greens are a lot softer when you get into the afternoon, so you can be a little bit more aggressive with your iron shots in the fairway. And that's why keeping the ball in the fairway is so important around this course, because it sets you up, especially once you get into the afternoon wave, of great opportunity to really be aggressive with that second shot and really attack these tough pin locations.
1: And again, that's the thing where depending if there's dew on the ground and that changes things, and the wind and how heavy it is with humidity, et cetera. You lost one player after the opening round, and that may, we don't really know the reasons for the withdrawal other than the fact that it was not a really good opening round, perhaps injury. What do you know about that?
0: Yeah, Robert McIntyre withdrawing from the tournament early this morning, just a couple of hours before his round 2 tee time. Obviously, if you're looking at the leaderboard, he didn't have his stuff yesterday. An 82, 12 over par in round 1, was dead last after Thursday's round. And it was one of the situations where McIntyre didn't really need to play well this week. He had already locked up his spot in next week's BMW Championship. So he's like, you kind of get the mindset of, why would I play 3 rounds when maybe the best I can get is 68, maybe 65 if I play great? So he was already 8 shots behind the guy in front of him on the leaderboard. So take the extra days of rest, go ahead and get to St. Louis, take a few days off in practice, and get ready for a big charge next week.
1: Yeah, there are times, and again, I gave up golf long ago because I had zero aptitude for it. But if you just blow up, and I guess this was the worst round he's had in a professional tournament, we just have that kind of a day. Yeah, it's best if you can just kind of fold your tent and move on to the next one if you don't need it in order to move forward. That does not necessarily open up a slot then, right, in terms of anybody else moving up. His departure because his spot next week was secure, that doesn't change anything in terms of the breakoff point for who advances to St. Louis.
0: Correct. You're exactly right, Jeff. Even though McIntyre's withdrawing, not going to be collecting any FedEx Cup points for the weekend in Memphis, he had enough through his regular season success to already guarantee a top 50 spot. So that takes the weight off his shoulders, knowing there wasn't really as much pressure. And that's the case for a lot of these top guys here. And it's kind of the reason you see some, maybe not get off to the best start, because they know there's not as much pressure this week. Guys like Rory McIlroy, Ben Griffin, didn't have their best days yesterday, going 3 and 4 over par respectively. But they know they're both safely in St. Louis and probably safe in Atlanta as well. So it's for those kind of guys, it's just about being in the right form as you get to that tour championship in a couple weeks.
1: And you got to, you know, stay sharp, right? And so if you're playing all right and there's nothing to lose, I guess you can try a few things. You can work a little bit on aspects of your game without the pressure of needing to make certain clutch shots in order to move forward.
0: Exactly. Think about it, especially for McIntyre's position. Why would you play 3 more rounds in this heat, knowing it's going to get even hotter as the weekend goes on? It's probably not going to be the most respected move in golf, and you're taking opportunity away from the fans here, and he's a pretty popular player. He's won some big tournaments, but still an opportunity to watch for these fans to watch him play 3 rounds. But it's also, it's in the best case of the player, honestly. He gets to rest. He gets to really prepare. But now he needs a big week next week. That's what makes it tougher for him. He's in a position to where, as I mentioned earlier, he's locked up his spot in St. Louis, but he is far from locked up his spot in Atlanta for the Tour Championship. So, and in a way, it makes this week easier for him because he's not playing 3 more rounds of golf in the heat, but it puts more pressure on him next week in St. Louis.
1: And I have no idea, maybe he was battling a little something and can use the rest time. Could be things other than just, I don't want to spend 3 more days in this heat. Well, Parker, you're spending these days in the heat, and we'll check in with you again from the course next hour with appreciation for this conversation.
0: Sounds great, Jeff. Looking forward to it.
1: Parker May, sports commentator for the mighty 990 KWAM, the flagship station of Cerns Media Group, and he joined us live from TPC Southwind in Memphis, the home of the FedEx St. Jude Championship PGA Tour event. 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That's how you can join us from the Liberty University studio. Parker joined us on the news line, the Patriot Mobile newsmaker line, in fact. And we'll have other guests next hour, me including Parker, on the great Patriot Mobile newsmaker line. Your calls at 901-260-5926 after this short break. Jeff Stein in for Todd. 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
1: 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Jeff Stein filling in for Todd today as he gets over a little summer cold or bug or whatever. Hopefully he's back at it and behind the microphone with full voice come Monday. In the meantime, get your fill of Todd by going to your local bookstore. Go to Amazon, wherever you get your books these days. The Golden Age, How Trump Saved America. Pick up a couple of copies, share one with a friend, keep one for yourself. The Golden Age, How Trump Saved America. Yesterday on the program, we talked about the fact that White House Press Secretary Karoline Leavitt would be leaving to focus on raising her family, now two young children in that family unit. And so everybody's trying to figure out who should be the new White House Press Secretary. 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And we're going to invite you folks in the national office, national audience. Well, if you're in an office, you can do it too. We're going to invite you folks in the national audience to weigh in on this poll question. You just vote online. It's kxel.com/poll, P-O-L-L. So the poll question of the day that I put up today, who do you think should be the new White House press secretary? I put five different names on there and then a spot for other if you didn't like any that I put on there. Alina Haba, who did such a wonderful job speaking on behalf of the president and as one of his lawyers. Scott Jennings, out of Kentucky, the token punching bag on CNN and whips them every night that he's on. Carrie Lake, the Iowa native and Arizona TV personality who carried an awful lot of water for the Trump effort in those elections in the recent past. Now she's an ambassador. We put Carrie Lake on the list. Rachel Campos Duffy, her husband, of course, Secretary of Transportation and Fox News host in her own right. Stephen Chung is communications director at the White House. Should he move to press secretary, take it on as a second duty? So I have Alina Haba, Scott Jennings, Carrie Lake, Rachel Campos Duffy, Stephen Chung, and other. If I didn't list your favorite, there's a place where you can check that box. Again, it's free. Just interested to see if folks have a preference. Who do you think should be the new White House press secretary? You can get all of, you can vote on that and let us know what you think. That poll is actually up since it's a Friday. That poll is up until Monday morning. And again, you find it at my station's website, which is kxel.com/poll. KXEL.com/poll. You can follow me on the social media, everything from Twitter X to Instagram and Threads and Truth Social and Getter and all that. Not Facebook, though. No, that's the devil's playground. But all the others, you can follow me on the socials at Iowa Politics. That's I-O-W-A Politics. Guests on this very fine radio program appear on the Patriot Mobile Newsmaker line. 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And I have heard recently from folks, it was a big merger with a couple of companies, I'm not going to mention them, but some of the big companies, and I've had friends who've complained because they don't have the same service that they used to get. 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It's a good chance to take a stand today. Lots of us ask, well, what can we do? 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Make that switch today. And we have actually a quartet of guests, four of them, on the Patriot Mobile Newsmaker line in our next hour from the Liberty University studio. Can I tell you a quick two-minute story before we go to the top of the hour? I don't know how far we have fallen in this country, but here is an example. I had to go to the doctor's office for a routine thing, and so I go in to the exam room, and I'm sitting there just waiting for the doctor to come in. And I look around the room, and they've got little signs, you know, about wash your hands, it's cold and flu season, or be sure to get your excuse for work or school before you leave. Yeah, dumb things like that that they have on the wall. When I look over, and there's a cabinet, and I assume there's supplies behind it, you know, rubber gloves, gauze, whatever is in a doctor's office. And they have a printed sign with artwork, okay, little clip art. Here's what the sign said. Keep in mind, I'm in a doctor's office. The sign says, please do not use your cell phone during your exam. Thank you. I'm thinking, please do not use your cell phone during your exam. Who's taking calls during an exam? So naturally, I took out my phone and I took a picture of the sign, and that's what I'm reading from right now. Where have we gotten where, excuse me, doc, I've got to take this call? This is just crazy. Put the phone away. Unless you're going to call us at 901-260-5926. Next hour is kind of tight, but hour three is wide open for you. I'm Jeff Stein, filling in for Todd. So glad you're along with us on this edition of the Todd Starn Show.
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20: News this hour from Town Hall. I'm Ron Taylor. In remarks to reporters at Air Force Base, President Trump downplayed concerns about the USS Abraham Lincoln's extended deployment in the Middle East.
21: Well, no, that ship is moving. No, they're not. That ship is moving right now, or very shortly, and it's being replaced with another very similar ship. No, no, no. Not nearly long enough. Thank you, everybody.
20: The Navy acknowledges that the war has created an environment where traditional supply hubs in the Middle East were disrupted by combat actions. Tropical storm Lala, forming Thursday in the Pacific Ocean and is expected to become a hurricane while approaching the big out of Hawaii. Senior healthcare specialist.
22: According to British media outlets, the 41-year-old sociologist who became the youngest black professor at the University of Cambridge in 2023 recently resigned and was facing intense scrutiny following allegations of plagiarism in his academic work and questions about his other claimed accomplishments. Metropolitan Police, without naming our day, said the death was being treated as unexpected but not suspicious. In a statement issued by his publisher, our day's family said they were in shock and said Jason was a gentleman subjected to a campaign of sustained abuse. I'm Jennifer King.
23: President Trump has highlighted his record on crime and safety during a visit to New York, pivoting to one of his strongest issues as he looks to boost Republicans in battleground races ahead of the November midterms. On Wall Street, the Dow down by 107 points, the Nasdaq dropped 73, the S&P lower by 13. More at townhall.com.
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23: Federal authorities had an investigation in place targeting groups protesting immigration enforcement.
26: Court documents indicate there was a federal undercover surveillance operation ongoing in Minnesota, which apparently targeted progressive organizations, labor unions, and other groups protesting immigration enforcement in Minneapolis. The program was called Operation Puppet Master. The feds reportedly investigating individuals who helped agitators stir up the violence by putting up roadblocks and throwing ice chunks at law enforcement.
23: Correspondent Laura Winters reporting. A federal judge has refused to block the Trump administration from taking steps to build 62 miles of international border wall along part of a Native American tribe's reservation without its consent. news and analysis at townhall.com. From Washington, I'm Keith Peters. Reform UK leader Nigel Farage has beaten wacky candidate Count Binface in a widely mocked British election. We hear more on the story from international correspondent Charles de Ledesma, reporting from London.
0: The result of Thursday's vote means the Reform Party leader Nigel Farage regains the Clapton seat in Parliament he quit a month ago. He decided in July, while being investigated over a $6.7 million gift from a crypto billionaire overseas, that he would run for the open seat to prove he had voters' support. The trash can wearing comic candidate Count Binface is a serial candidate who's challenged prime ministers past and present. He became the default challenger after the major parties like the Conservatives boycotted the election as a stunt. I'm Charles de Ledesma.
23: 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I'm Keith Peters.
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4: From the Fox 45 Weather Center, Saturday looking mostly sunny, a little bit warmer with highs in the mid-80s. Our next good shot for some rainfall and possibly some stronger thunderstorms rolls in on Sunday along with higher humidity. Highs in the mid to upper 80s, any heavy morning rain and lingering clouds could help reduce the severe risk in the afternoon and evening. With your Fox 45 Weather Authority, I'm Chief Meteorologist Gerard Jabaley for Talk Radio 680 WCVM.
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0: Hello, fellow Patriots. Jeff Stein filling in for Todd today from my home base in the free state of Iowa. Todd getting over that little summer cold thing that adversely affected his voice. Let him rest through the weekend. Hopefully he'll be back behind the mic come Monday. In the meantime, get your Todd Starnes fix by ordering a copy of The Golden Age, How Trump Saved America. If you have Amazon Prime, they'll deliver it tomorrow. Or go to your favorite bookstore, The Golden Age, How Trump Saved America, from the good folks at Humanix Books. It's an open line Friday. We've got a lot of guests this hour, but make sure you make note of the number to call when we have time to hear from you, America. 901-260-5926. 901-260-5926. Same number you're used to using. But we begin this second hour on a Friday by going to the Patriot Mobile Newsmaker line and a return guest on the program. He is Pete Sepp. Mr. Sepp is the president of the National Taxpayers Union. They're online, ntu.org. Mr. Sepp, Jeff Stein in for Todd. Good to talk to you again, sir.
1: Yeah, great to be here again.
0: Remind people who may not be aware, National Taxpayers Union, who are you folks and what do you do?
1: We're a nonprofit, nonpartisan citizen group founded all the way back in 1969 to work for lower, fairer, simpler taxes, less wasteful spending in government, and economic freedom at all levels.
0: Well, that's no small agenda, to be sure.
1: No.
0: I wanted to talk to you today because of something called the Jones Act. I will concede, I had no idea what this was, and apparently President Trump got involved for a waiver of this. Explain, first of all, what the Jones Act is and what did the president do recently?
1: Well, the official title of the act is the Merchant Marine Act of 1920. So this is a more than 100-year-old law. It's called the Jones Act because of the senator way back when who sponsored the bill. And what it says is that for any ships traveling between U.S. ports, whether the East Coast or the West Coast, inland between Hawaii and Alaska, if cargo is traveling in a ship between two U.S. ports, that ship must be U.S. built, U.S. owned, U.S. crewed, and U.S. flagged. Now, that sounds like a great idea, but the effect of this law and several other laws, actually, that create a whole network of merchant marine subsidies is to burden consumers and burden taxpayers. They need to be changed to reflect modern reality.
0: So, again, it sounds on the face of it like, and I'm not using this in the term a lot of people use it, it sounds America first, right, where we want to make sure that things are produced here and that we have Americans involved in construction, et cetera. Let's assume that there was a good reason for it to begin with, and I don't know that there was, but how is it that it is outdated these days? What is it that needs to be done? Because it seems like this waiver has been pretty successful.
1: Yes. In fact, there have been, by my count, at least 20 waivers of these restrictions over the past 20 years. And the latest one being just the one that the president announced, a 90-day waiver on oil, gas, gasoline, and fertilizer products. So now, if an oil terminal in Louisiana needs to ship something up to Savannah, Georgia, or further up the East Coast, the Jones Act will not apply, and a foreign flagged vessel or a U.S. vessel with a foreign crew or whatever can do that. Well, if so many waivers keep getting granted in the name of helping consumers afford things and helping goods get shipped quickly, why in the world do we have this law in the first place? That's a big question. Well, the law was intended to maintain a strong merchant marine fleet that was U.S.-based. That hasn't worked. There are fewer than 100 vessels in the so-called Jones Act fleet that meet all those requirements I mentioned. Meanwhile, thousands of vessels visit the United States every year and could provide faster shipment of goods, not only on the coasts, but on inland waterways. And this is a big deal. When you take a look at the United States right now, about 2% of all traffic, all goods, travel on either barges or ships that are Jones Act compliant. And in Europe, where you don't have these kinds of laws, 40% of freight travels that way. And the result is we have a lot of freight spilling onto highways and wear and tear on bridges and roads that end up costing taxpayers. So these spillover effects are very pernicious. And of course, we haven't even gotten into the consumer costs yet.
0: Pete Sapp of the National Taxpayers Union is our guest, live on the Patriot Mobile Newsmaker line on the Todd Starn Show. Jeff Stein filling in for Todd today from the Liberty University studio. So basically, in order to avoid unnecessary restrictions on the waterways, the supply chain moves to ground-based, and that's where we then have unanticipated or unnecessary wear and tear on infrastructure. And we all know how much construction is done on roadways in the summer because we all grouse about it. That's not only an inconvenience and a problem for the transportation, but very costly to the taxpayers.
1: Yeah, exactly. And when we think about it, it is so expensive to build a ship here because of some of these Jones Act requirements. I mean, if you have to find a U.S. shipyard to build the Jones Act compliant vessel, and you've got to pay a U.S.-based crew to do it, and you have to have U.S. investors to put money into the ship, the costs start going up because you have very expensive union labor. You have materials that are actually costlier, in part because of tariff policies. The steel gets costlier. And so the bottom line is it costs about five times as much to build a ship here for a variety of reasons than it does in other industrialized countries. I'm not even talking about China. You know, that's a slave labor economy. I'm talking about our peers in the capitalist world. They can build ships much more cheaply. And, you know, mentioning consumers here, because of these requirements, because there are few ships available, it takes longer, it's costlier. The cost to consumers of energy shipments on the East Coast alone due to these Jones Act-type laws is almost $800 million extra annually. So you can understand why the president suspended the Jones Act on shipments of fuel. There are genuine costs as a result of these regulations. Kudos to him for avoiding them, but why don't we just do that year-round without waiting for a waiver?
0: Current waiver expires, as you and I are speaking, in just a couple of days, correct?
1: Well, the last waiver was going to expire in a couple of days. The president has just announced that he will extend it another 90 days. So that takes us to a couple of weeks before Thanksgiving.
0: Well, is this the sort of thing that an executive order would be helpful, or is this yet another thing that Congress should be taking care of, but we can't expect that they will?
1: Well, executive orders can certainly continue suspensions. Now, there do have to be reasons for the suspensions. National security is the one that's operating here because of the Iran conflict. In the past, natural disasters, economic emergencies have been the justification. Ultimately, though, Congress really does need to get involved. There are bills to either repeal the Jones Act entirely or to provide some relief, at least to what are called non-contiguous areas. In other words, freight that travels between California and Hawaii, that's subject to Jones Act restrictions, and it costs the average Hawaiian family about $1,800 extra a year. There's a bill from Ed Case, a delegate, Democrat from Hawaii, and a Republican from Guam, of all places, because they're affected by it, that would suspend the Jones Act permanently for traffic that is going back and forth between the territories and our coasts.
0: It's part of the Merchant Marine Act of 1920. This section is called the Jones Act. And again, now we've got the next suspension. One more reason to suggest perhaps it's not needed at all. National Taxpayers Union Online, NTU.org. Pete Sepp is president of NTU, and he's been with us now on the Patriot Mobile newspaper Newsmaker line. Mr. Sepp, thanks so much for taking the time. I appreciate the information as always, and have a great weekend.
1: You do the same. My pleasure.
0: And Mr. Sepp joined us on the Patriot Mobile Newsmaker line as we continue on this Open Line Friday from the Liberty University studio. 901-260-5926 is the number. We'll get back out to the FedEx Championship after this short break. I'm Jeff Stein filling in for Todd. Thanks for being along on the Todd Starn Show.
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1: Well, I stopped taking it for a while, and then it dawned on me, so I started taking it again. 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I mean, I love them. 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
20: Welcome back to the Liberty University studio and this Open Line Friday edition of the Todd Starnes Show. Jeff Stein filling in for Todd today. A lot of good stuff going on in Memphis, Tennessee, and that includes the annual FedEx St. Jude Championship. It is round two of this tournament, which is the first of three in the FedEx Cup playoff. And we're joined now on the Patriot Mobile Newsmaker line by the Mighty 990 KWAM sports commentator Parker May. And Parker, I'm the one who keeps bothering you about the heat. I mean, come on, it's August. It's going to be hot. Here's how hot it is. It's so hot the Weather Service did not even update its data in the past hour. It's given up keeping count. How's that make you feel?
21: You know, I don't blame them. I think at this point, the weather can just stay hot, and that'll be good enough.
20: You don't need numbers. The only numbers you need are on the leaderboard. And I see that Scotty Scheffler's making quite a run today early in his round.
21: And that's what I was just talking about with some of the other media members here. That has been the story of the morning. Scotty Scheffler being aggressive through his first four holes, birdieing all four of them, and now put himself in a great spot, now tied for second early in his second round.
20: So that's pretty good. Has he traditionally played well at the course? I don't have the history of it. You do, of course.
21: He has. It's kind of a weird trajectory for Scotty. You're looking at it back over the last 4 years over here at TPC Southwind. Missed the cut back in 2022. And then since then, it's been a steady trajectory up to where you think the next step up for him is a win here at TPC Southwind. Back-to-back top five finishes, a tie for fourth in 2024, and then a tie for third last year. So he is really... the more he comes to this course, and you're really seeing it now in the second round.
20: You have slow and steady wins the race, and you have the leader in the clubhouse with a pair of four under par rounds to start, and he's already there cooling off before tomorrow.
21: That's a huge advantage for Sung J.M., knowing he can get in this morning, teeing off just before 8 o'clock, and really being aggressive. He set the stage early, birdies. And now he's going to sit and watch the rest of these guys play in this hot afternoon heat, and knowing he probably won't have to tee off again until at least 12:30 tomorrow.
20: Now, it'll be plenty hot then, but plenty of time to recover. Parker May joining us from TPC Southwind in Memphis, the FedEx St. Jude Championship, joining us on the Todd Starnes Show on the Patriot Mobile Newsmaker line. How have the crowds been? Obviously, you buy your tickets for this well in advance, get your chance to see some of the greatest names in golf today, but how have the crowds been holding up here on day two?
21: The crowds have been great, a little bit better than yesterday, and I think it's one of those things where it's hard to know what you're going to get with crowds the first two rounds, especially now that you mentioned the tournament is in August now, and so schools are back in session, a lot of people are at work, but the crowds have been great. A few kids out here, which is nice, when the kids skip school to come watch some very high-level golf, but I'm really excited to see how the crowds develop going into the weekend, Saturday and Sunday, but a lot of the feature groups have had unbelievable following, especially the Scotty Scheffler, Roy McIlroy group, and the Jordan Spieth, Tommy Fleetwood group have had the two biggest followings so far that I've seen.
20: Well, it looks like of that latter pairing, Fleetwood's got the better on Spieth today, outlasting him not only in today's round, but therefore on the leaderboard as a whole.
21: Yes, that's a pairing that's been really interesting to watch. I talked about that yesterday. That was my featured group to watch today, as I both played a combined 9-under yesterday and are both also kind of different starts. Fleetwood's getting a better start than Spieth into this second round, but Spieth's one of those players you never really know when he's just going to turn it on and fire off a stretch like Scotty Scheffler just did. So he can easily go three straight and get it right back into this top of the leaderboard. So that's going to be a really intriguing group to watch as they come on this back nine here in a few holes.
20: And Scheffler playing with McIlroy the last 2 days. That's got to be a fan favorite, but also interesting, the dynamic between the two of them, because as you told us yesterday, and correct me if I'm wrong, you know, you've got Scheffler, as you say today, the trajectory is toward the championship, and McIlroy's looking at this as 12 rounds to get the FedEx Cup as the overall champ.
21: Yeah, you're exactly right. You kind of mentioned those two trajectories, and it's interesting the trajectories that they've been at in their history of playing TPC Southwind. McIlroy historically, especially in past years, has not played this course very well. He skipped the tournament last year came in third to last back in 2024. So he hasn't really had that much success here, and that's continued into this tournament. And the opposite for Scheffler, who, as I mentioned, has continued to rise year in and year out the more he comes to this course.
20: So where's lunch for you today?
21: You know, as I'm walking around the back nine, I'm probably going to have to take advantage of the new Grounds Plus tickets. That's what I would encourage fans to get if they're coming on the weekend. Free food, free drinks for fans scattered all along the golf course. $100 gets you the ticket and all you can eat food and drink along the golf course. So that's where I'll be eating a great burger, double cheeseburger. That's what I went with yesterday. Probably going to stick with it today.
20: You know, some people say we got to be adventurous. You got to try different things. I'm a big fan of, I like this. I like the sure thing. How are you going to go wrong with a cheeseburger, right?
21: Exactly. I don't know what they do with this cheeseburger. They got some special sauce on it. The double patties really makes it work. And I'm a big fan of the saying, if it ain't broke, don't fix it. And so that's my motto for lunch today.
20: There you go. All right. Well, you've made me hungry because I've got nothing but a protein bar here, but that's okay. Parker May, thanks so much for taking the time. We'll check in with you again next hour and talk about what to expect on the weekend at the FedEx St. Jude Championship. Talk to you soon.
21: Thanks, Jeff. Talk to you later.
20: And Parker May, sports commentator for the Mighty 990 KWAM, joined us on the Patriot Mobile Newsmaker line from TPC Southwind in Memphis. You know, the purse for this event? $20 million. Now, granted, that's walking around money for Todd Starnes, but that's a lot of money for a pro golf tournament. Wow. All right, we are going to take our bottom of the hour break now, and when we come back, we're going to talk about medical professionals who are doing bad things to kids, all for the money. Stay tuned. Jeff Stein filling in for Todd. This is the Todd Starnes Show.

0: SRN News. I'm John Scott. The Pacific-based aircraft carrier USS George Washington has begun heading toward the Middle East as reports have emerged of mental health and supply issues aboard the long-deployed USS Abraham Lincoln. The Lincoln has been supporting the war against Iran, and its deployment has included a record-setting uninterrupted time at sea of more than 240 days. Luigi Mangione pleading guilty to federal stalking charges in the killing of UnitedHealthcare CEO Brian Thompson. He admitted to following Thompson to an investor conference in 2024 and shooting him on a New York City street. The 28-year-old Mangione acknowledged his actions Friday. At sentencing, he faces life in prison. And President Trump's administration has asked the U.S. Supreme Court to allow the White House to continue construction on its $400 million ballroom project. This is SRN News.
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2: From the Fox 45 Weather Center, partly cloudy overnight with lows in the low 70s. Saturday looks mostly sunny, a little warmer with highs in the mid-80s. Our next good shot at rain and possibly some stronger thunderstorms rolls in on Sunday along with higher humidity, highs in the mid to upper 80s. Any heavier morning rain and lingering clouds could help reduce the severe risk a bit. As we move into your Monday, we'll see a few showers linger, but we'll be drying out midweek. With your Fox 45 Weather Authority, I'm Chief Meteorologist Gerard Gebaley for Talk Radio 680 WCBM.
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1: 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Jeff Stein filling in for Todd today. It's an open line Friday, 901-260-5926. Plenty of time for your calls in the next hour. But now we go to the Patriot Mobile Newsmaker line, and I'm pleased to welcome Dr. Kurt Maselli. Dr. Maselli is Chief Medical Officer at Do No Harm. Dr. Maselli, thanks so much for taking the time. How are you, sir?
2: I'm well. Thanks for having me, Jeff.
1: Tell us, first of all, Do No Harm. Who are you folks and what do you do?
2: Absolutely. We're an organization of over 50,000 people. That's physicians, other healthcare providers, concerned citizens, and that are really focused on getting identity politics out of medicine and keeping kids safe from its harmful gender ideology.
1: DoNoHarmMedicine.org is the website with all the good information you need. DoNoHarmMedicine.org. Now, yesterday on this program, we were on the air just as this report was released from Health and Human Services titled Wolves in White Coats, How Doctors and Hospitals Pushed and Profited from the Fraud of, quote, Gender Medicine, unquote. When this report was released, what in it, if anything, surprised you, Dr. Maselli?
2: Well, I'd say this report is another wake-up call. It's another wake-up call for the medical establishment, and it really goes a long way to aiming to protect kids from this harmful ideology. And I think what we see is we try to get to answer the question of how did we allow this madness to occur? How did we allow a system where we have kids who are vulnerable and confused about their gender? How did we push them into puberty blockers, cross-sex hormones, and surgeries? Sort of this irreparable, significant harm. And it leads to three main things, and that's profit driven without any ethical considerations, the pressure from medical societies and medical organizations pushing this ideology, and the politics, particularly from the Biden administration, that was pushing, again, the WPATH, quote-unquote, standards of care, which just pushed kids into this medicalized pathway. And I think, you know, one of the biggest takeaways for me was, again, hearing the stories of the detransitioners, and their eight stories that are told within that report, and again, just hearing what they've gone through and the horrors of the medical system, what medicine has done to them. We need to do better than that. We need to restore our ethics, restore our principles, make sure we do what's right in order to help these kids, and to do that, you know, as soon as we can. And I think that this report calls for us to come together and to do right by those individuals that have been harmed, and to make sure that this harm doesn't continue to occur to kids.
1: Now, for me as a layperson, I don't have a medical background. It's one thing for these medical folks to have some sort of political agenda. In other words, they're just horribly misguided, and they're encouraging this sort of thing. But when you then lay on top of it this huge profit motive that your organization, Do No Harm, revealed earlier this year as well, just because of the insurance coding, I mean, a lot of people are making an awful lot of money at the expense of young people and their health and safety.
2: It's tragic. We created a database that looked at claims from 2019 to 2023, and what you see there is nearly $120 million of claims related to these interventions on kids. And we believe that that's an undercounting, because there's some hospitals and claims that we don't even have in our database that we weren't able to obtain. It is a huge amount of money. And when you look at it, and I think the report here from HHS does highlight it. You look at the lifetime cost of medications, anywhere from $25,000 to $75,000. So you look at the cost of surgeries, anywhere from $100,000 to $170,000. And that doesn't include other interventions, voice therapies, hair removals, fertility preservation. And it says nothing in terms of the psychological consequences that we brought upon an individual. It is a tremendously lucrative industry, unfortunately. And for some, it's created these this incentive to continue to treat in such a way that, again, our professional ethics should say, no, these are children. We need to look at the evidence. We need to recognize that the benefit is just not there, and the harms are significant for these interventions. And that's what we, again, as professionals need to do. And you're right as well about the coding concerns that, you know, that

0: there's certainly evidence and reason to believe that some providers may have diagnosed kids with physical conditions that, they don't even have in order to, push this scheme. And that is obviously misleading and potentially fraudulent in nature. And it's the reason why this report, particularly the appendix in it, is being forwarded to the Office of the Inspector General, because it lists a series of hospitals where there are just these concerns of what happened and possible fraudulent coding practices.
1: The Vice President sent a letter to the Attorney General urging possible prosecution, as you mentioned, Secretary Kennedy forwarding it to the Inspector General. I'm just really struck by people who would code things a certain way just to meet the outcome they're trying to get. And the fact that there's enough of a paper trail or a digital trail here that you can really track it, that is going to open a lot of people's eyes. My sense is that the report that Do No Harm released earlier this year set the table. This new HHS report adds to it. My fear is that there's a lot more, a lot worse to be revealed. You're on the front line. What do you think?
0: You know, I think unfortunately that's true. And we even look at a simple code like precocious puberty, which is early puberty, so puberty that's happening in a kid who's 6, 7, 8 years old. And here what we're seeing is that diagnosis is being applied to 13, 14, 15-year-old kids, again, in order to give them puberty blockers, to get them paid for, and to get them to force them through those claims through the insurance. And that is just wrong, and it's completely wrong. And when you read the report, you see that there are millions upon millions of dollars that are associated with such claims. And again, that's just one diagnosis of precocious puberty. We know that endocrine disorder not otherwise specified is one that organizations such as Planned Parenthood of Southeast Pennsylvania and other organizations have said that they've used in order to meet the needs of insurance companies, that they've used a diagnostic code for an endocrine disorder when these conditions are psychological in nature in terms of the struggle that one is going through with their gender dysphoria. And again, these are just a couple of the codes. There's many concerns related to other codes that have been used, and I think you're right. This is an onion in many respects, and we're just starting to peel it and find just the corruption that is under it.
1: I note from your biography, Dr. Maselli, that you're board certified in both psychiatry and internal medicine. So because of that expertise and what you just mentioned, treating as a medical issue, something that is actually psychiatric in nature, as you read through these, as you examine this, it must just be absolutely galling to you that others in the profession, quote unquote, in the way they're handling it, it's in quotes, are damaging people for life physically and mentally. I mean, this, how widespread is this, are we beginning to believe?
0: It certainly is troubling, and no doubt the vast majority of physicians and healthcare practitioners are good, honest people doing the right thing each and every day. But unfortunately, we have to also recognize the realities that are out there. And again, in that database that we created, the Stop the Harm database that Do No Harm put together, we saw that there were almost 14,000 children who were impacted by puberty blockers, cross-sex hormones, or surgeries. And within that pool of kids, more than 5,700 kids had such surgeries, again, as minors. And I think what really speaks to me is what the Assistant Secretary of Health said yesterday, and that's that psychology, we need to provide competent and compassionate mental health care. We should not be putting kids on this treadmill to medicalization of puberty blockers and cross-sex hormones and such. What we need to do is to fully assess the individual, to understand what's going on, the difficulties they're having, understand the trauma, the other psychiatric ailments that they might be struggling with, help them through those things, because what we're finding is that many of these children are coming with lots of comorbid conditions, and instead what they're being pushed in is this pathway that just leads to irreparable harm. And we need to do much better in psychiatry and psychology and all of medicine, and unfortunately many of our medical societies are captured in such a way that they continue to push this affirmation model. You know, it's only the American Society of Plastic Surgeons that has really stood out in terms is saying, no, the evidence just isn't there for these interventions, and we shouldn't be doing surgery by any means on children. Again, this is the American Society of Plastic Surgeons, and so they speak with a strong voice, and they also acknowledge, just again, the endocrine interventions, that the evidence is just not there for them. So we need to go back to restoring our professional ethics, recognizing that our first responsibility is to do no harm, and recognize that we can do more for these kids in terms of helping them through their troubles with appropriate psychological help and interventions, and not, again, medicalizing them and making them lifelong patients.
1: It is tragic, and in some cases, we're learning criminal. Dr. Kurt Miceli of Do No Harm, online, donoharmmedicine.org. Thank you for continuing this effort, this information effort, and I hope we talk again.
0: Appreciate it. Thanks so much for having me, Jeff.
1: Dr. Miceli joined us on the Patriot Mobile Newsmaker Line. Jeff Stein in for Todd, back in the Liberty University studio after this break on the Todd Starnes Show.
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1: Welcome back to the Liberty University studio today in the Free State of Iowa. I'm Jeff Stein, filling in for Todd on the Todd Starn Show. We'll give him the weekend to get over that summertime cold and sore throat or loss of voice or, you know, the kind of stuff you don't want to have any time, but especially not in summer and especially not when your new book comes out. Get a copy of The Golden Age, How Trump Saved America, wherever you get your books these days. Let's close this hour by going live to the Patriot Mobile Newsmaker line and talking to us from the great Iowa State Fair, 3rd District Congressman Zach Nunn. He is a Republican. He is also a colonel in the U.S. Air Force Reserve, and we rely upon him for insight on a variety of topics. Congressman, thanks for taking the time. How's the day going at the fair?
16: Jeff, we are at the great Iowa State Fair and thrilled we got to kick off the 250th birthday of America with a great state fair showing in D.C., but nothing compares to being back in Iowa. We have the steer show about ready to kick off. We've got a number of folks from Washington who have set up shop here, and amongst the millions of Iowans, we've got SBA Small Administrator Kelly Loeffler with me today. We've got our Secretary of Veterans Affairs coming out, and we've got the Attorney General who's going to be with us. So it's just not only a great showing of livestock, it's a great showing of D.C. politicians coming to the Iowa State Fair and hearing directly from hometown folks on what's important.
1: Now, you're not taking people like the SBA Administrator and the Veterans Secretary through a show ring. They're just in conversation, right? They're not on display that way.
16: We have not put them in a pin yet, Jeff, but I will say Best in Show has been pretty impressive here. Kelly Loeffler went and is meeting with a small family farm that grows watermelons here in Iowa. We're talking about what it means for their one of 87,000 family small farms here in Iowa. And I will say we had group out here and milking cows. So they're learning how to operate the farm if we ever need backup.
1: That's her second straight year at the fair. I talked to her in town last year at the time. Well, you've also been talking with cattlemen because the beef industry, not only in the Midwest but the rest of the country, they're in some need of help and expanded markets.
16: That's exactly right. This is one of the areas where we have really pushed, and I think it's important to level set here. We came out of the Biden administration with a $50 billion trade deficit for U.S. agriculture. And that didn't happen by mistake. We, under the first Trump administration, we were $5 billion surplus. We went to 10 times that, $50 billion down, in just 4 years. As a result, we have not only been digging out of it, we've been taking down trade barriers. Look, here's a reality for our cattle guys. If you're a dairy farmer and you are producing milk, you can't sell it to Canada without a 200% tariff. That shuts down not only what we're able to produce domestically, it creates an artificial environment where effectively American taxpayers are subsidizing dairy in Canada. We don't want to see that anymore. I think this is one of the proud things that both the administration have highlighted, bringing down tariffs, fair trade for U.S. domestic products, particularly our commodities. We just talked about getting, you know, double the amount of soybeans into China, holding China accountable for trade manipulation, but then also opening up new markets. I personally led a trade delegation to Taiwan. Taiwan's going to be selling us lots of semiconductors, which we absolutely need. But in addition, we took their commodity tariffs from 95% down to basically zero, which means we're selling things like corn, soybean, wheat, sorghum, pork and cattle, all to a new market. For my home state of Iowa, that's a $400 million win just off of that. These are the types of things that an aggressive trade plan helps not only folks here in Iowa, but is being showcased at the Iowa State Fair as America is back in the driver's seat when it comes to everything from manufacturing to growing. If we can do it here, we're better off and less dependent on foreign powers.
1: U.S. Trade Rep Jamison Greer along with you and talking to a lot of these folks about how to, again, stick with a strong America First platform, but also have good trade relations with a variety of markets.
16: And I think this is one of the things we can really showcase here with both Ambassador here, but also what we are able to grow here in the United States makes us a net exporter of both food, also energy in the biofuel sector, But what we built here, and I also had the, you know, labor secretary out the week prior, and one of the things we did is we went and we talked to an Iowa business like AutoJet that makes mufflers here in the United States. They were about to be buried by China, who was competing in this space, dumping on the United States for the last 4 years. And both the vice president, J.D. Vance, who came out to my district here and spoke to it, as well as the labor secretary, said, we've got to be able to manufacture things in the U.S. again, and we're moving that way. But we also have to have the workforce to be able to build this. And that's one of the reasons I'm so proud. We've really invested in the trade schools, making sure that we have both the apprenticeship programs down to the high school level in training, but also that there's a pipeline for skilled workcraft. That's everything from plumbers and pipe fitters to welders and HVAC specialists. If we want to be able to build here in the U.S. again, we've got to have young people know that this is a pathway that can be really successful, both for themselves and having a good paying job, but also a skill set they can do with their hands. Stuff that's not going to be replaced by AI, but it's going to help America continue to be competitive in what we grow, what we build, by Americans, for Americans, and export it around the world.
1: Zach Nunn is our guest, Republican, 3rd District of Iowa, in a good re-election battle. So if you'd like to learn more, ZachNunn.com, nice subtle donate button in the upper right-hand corner if you'd like to help Congressman Nunn out. Now, I've got about 60 seconds. You're not just politicking. You're a dad, and your kids are showing at the fair. Could there be anything more nerve-wracking than that?
16: I would say, you know, we have one of the most competitive races in the country right now. We'll decide whether we have a majority or not based on this race. But what has my heart rate up right now is I've got a daughter showing a ram, another daughter showing a ewe, one showing a goat, and my youngest, 5 years old, she's showing a Persian cat. Only at the Iowa State Fair can you have a pro-American Persian cat in runner-up to see what's going to happen for the blue ribbon.
1: Are we collecting some, I was going to say hardware, but they're blue ribbons. How are the kids doing?
16: So we've done very well at County Fair. I will say we got reserve grand champion on the cat, and both the ewe and the ram and the goat have all been able to compete now at State Fair. We'll be showing it from now throughout the weekend. And as soon as they're done showing livestock, they'll be on the dance stage doing what every father both loves and dreads. Watching and paying for their kids in the dance routine. So we'll see how this goes down.
1: Oh, you are made of strong stuff. Okay, last question. The Iowa State Fair is known for food on a stick. It started with the great pork chops, but now everything comes on a stick. What is your favorite on a stick food at the fair?
16: God bless you guys. So here's what we're looking at for the State Fair this year. Not only do we have pork chop on a stick, bacon wrapped pork chop, which is my personal favorite, but new this year to the State Fair, we have the egg and bacon and a fried wonton, very light flavoring on it, on a stick. It's worth trying out. It's the best fusion food of an omelet and Chinese food together.
1: I'm not doing it, Congressman Zach Nunn from Iowa. Thanks for calling in from the State Fair in Des Moines. The reviews of the food continue in Hour 3 of the Todd Starn Show. Stay with us. Jeff Stein in for Todd today.
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3: News this hour from Town Hall. I'm John Scott. In remarks to reporters at Joint Base Andrews, President Trump downplayed concerns about the USS Abraham Lincoln's extended deployment in the Middle East. The Navy acknowledges that the war has created an environment where traditional supply hubs in the Middle East were disrupted by combat actions.
6: Members of U.S. service members are concerned about the conditions on board the USS Lincoln.
23: Well, no, that ship is moving. No, they're not. That ship is moving right now, or very shortly, and it's being replaced with another very similar ship.
6: Deployment's gone off too long.
23: No. Not nearly long enough. Thank you, everybody.
3: Tropical storm Lala forming Thursday in the Pacific and is expected to become a hurricane while approaching the Big Island of Hawaii. Senior Hurricane Specialist John Cagliosi of the National Hurricane Center.
24: The system is moving off to the west-northwest and approaching the Big Island of Hawaii. We do expect it to strengthen on its approach, and we are forecasting it to become a Category 1 hurricane as it nears the Big Island of Hawaii. It should be there during the day on Saturday, their local time.
3: A hurricane warning is in effect for Hawaii County. Outside court, Karen Friedman Agrafino, Luigi Mangione's attorney, tells reporters her client has pleaded guilty to two federal counts of stalking and admitted that he shot Brian Thompson.
25: With today's guilty plea, Mr. Mangione has accepted full responsibility for the death of Brian Thompson, arising from the events of December 4th, 2024, outside of the United Healthcare Investor Conference here in Midtown Manhattan.
3: And a suspect has been arrested and will be charged in connection with the vandalism of the World War II Memorial that's located on the National Mall. This is SRN News.
26: I'm not one to say I told you so, but I switched to Pure Talk over a year ago, and ever since, I've been telling people there's no better wireless company out there. Well, a few months ago, a massive survey was conducted. 123,000 people were asked to rate their wireless carrier in four categories: coverage, support, data, and overall value. 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Just dial pound 250, say micro, and Pure Talk's U.S. customer service will take it from there. 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And yes, I told you so.
3: Japan is dealing with record flooding that's blamed for at least 4 deaths east of Tokyo. Heavy rains have forced people from their homes, leaving thousands stranded at a major airport.
27: The Japan Meteorological Agency issued its highest level warning as more than a third of Chiba's municipalities face dangerous flooding and landslides. It was downgraded one level as the storm subsided, but at the peak, more than 400,000 people were ordered to evacuate. Roads were submerged in water and power was cut to tens of thousands of homes. Stranded commuters spent the night in a government building. Officials warn heavy rain could continue through Friday.
3: The BBC's Kurumi Mori reporting from Tokyo. A judge has sided with Madison Square Garden in its lengthy legal battle with Charles Oakley on Friday, saying that the former New York Knicks all-star has not proven he was assaulted when he was removed from a game he attended in 2017. Breaking news at townhall.com. Rescue efforts continue in Colombia.
28: Search teams raising fists to call for silence as they listen for signs of life in the rubble.
7: while the new president, Abelardo de la Espriella, says nearly 400 people remain missing. Civilian-run databases put the number 10 times higher. The head of Colombia's disaster agency says while hope is dwindling, the search will not stop. In the meantime, tons of international aid has been flowing in.
8: Quedamos prácticamente sin nada.
7: Olga Janeth Castro in Cali says while she was left with nothing, she's thankful for the food and clothing that's been donated.
8: Gracias a nuestro Señor Jesucristo.
7: I'm Ben Thomas.
3: Americans unexpectedly cut their spending in July. Retail sales slipped 0.6% last month. That's from a revised gain of 0.2% in June. 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
10: From the Fox 45 Weather Center, Saturday looking mostly sunny, a little bit warmer with highs in the mid-80s. Our next good shot for some rainfall and possibly some stronger thunderstorms rolls in on Sunday along with higher humidity. Highs in the mid to upper 80s, any heavy morning rain and lingering clouds could help reduce the severe risk in the afternoon and evening. With your Fox 45 Weather Authority, I'm Chief Meteorologist Gerard Bailey for Talk Radio 680 WCBM.
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0: Hello, fellow Patriots. Jeff Stein filling in for Todd today, coming to you from the Liberty University studio, my home base, the free state of Iowa. Thanks for being along on a Thursday edition of the Starnes radio program. Todd is a little under the weather. You heard he had a little bit of a scratchy voice the last couple of days. You got to talk to people when you go out and visit them in California, and there are 6,000 of them sitting there, and then you sign books for 3 hours, and the book comes out in your hometown, and you're there for more than an hour. You basically run out of gas after a while, and if you sit behind a microphone and use your voice for a living, got to take care of the moneymaker. So hopefully a day at home with honey-infused Louisiana tea, good old hot tea to help your voice. Hopefully that will bring Mr. Starnes back within the next day or so. So nothing serious, just one of those ugly summertime colds. Todd, take good care, rest up, and we hope you're back here very soon. But we have business as usual from the Liberty University studio. This is a big time in Memphis. The PGA Tour Stop, Professional Golfers Tour Stop, is in Memphis. It's the FedEx St. Jude Championship. It takes place at TPC Southwind in Memphis. And we'll be talking with Starnes Show roving reporter and all-around great guy Dylan Dandridge. He will be reporting from the course each hour of this program. Now, I have to take a look, because here where I'm in the state of Iowa, we are getting just dumped on with rain. It's really humid, but it's nothing like Memphis humid. So they're doing this golf tournament, and there are heat advisories and heat warnings. And as I am speaking to you at noon Eastern, 11 o'clock in the morning, Memphis time on Thursday, it's 91 degrees. Well, there's a little cloud in the sky. Feels like 100. And it's not even noon. So good duty for Dylan. I hope that there's a tent or something and a tasty beverage, but we'll talk to him each hour of the program. In addition, we're going to talk with a sitting member of Congress who's running for the U.S. Senate in one of the key races. Yes, it is in my home state of Iowa, but it's an open seat. It's one the Republicans absolutely have to hold on to in order to preserve that majority. And we'll talk with Congresswoman Ashley Hinson of Iowa about her campaign for governor. We'll do that today. We'll also talk about family values on the November ballot. We'll talk about our underserved veterans and much more. So please stay with us and join the Coast to Coast conversation if you'd be so kind. 901-260-5926. That's 901-260-5926. Same number you always use to connect with Todd. We'd love to talk to you on the program today. There are a few stories in the news from the last day and from earlier this week that I think once again make the case. Which political party and which leaders of political parties support the foundation of faith and family, and which are destined and determined to destroy it? Now, what do I mean? Well, the news came yesterday, a surprise to many, that the outstanding White House press secretary, Caroline Leavitt, is going to leave later this month. She obviously gave birth to her second child earlier. I say obviously because she was off work for a few months. And so she has an infant and a two-year-old. She is, by the way, still only 28 years of age. I remember talking to her some years ago when she was running for Congress from her home state of New Hampshire. And she has done such a fantastic job in this year and a half or a little more as press secretary in deflecting the inane questions from some in the White House press corps. And so she will very much be missed. And it's a tremendous position, very powerful position, sets the tone for the administration, one of those bucket list kind of jobs. But she said being a mother to the two children at this pivotal time in their lives, that's more of a bucket list job. Now, I don't have children, but I don't doubt that she's right. And so, as opposed to some departures, the sense we all get is that this is very much for the reasons that are stated. and that she will still be a pivotal force in the Trump circle. And I'm sure you will see her commenting on news channels, and it would not surprise me if she lands a senior commentator position at one of these cable news channels. So the idea is I'm going to put career on hold and take care of my infant. This very important bonding time between mother and baby. That was the news that came out yesterday, and we'll have time today to talk about possible successors. So that's the news, right? And again, she's only 28. You get the kids to be a little older, maybe she tries again for Congress. Maybe she takes on another role. Immaterial, because the most important job, being a mom, is the one she's going to focus on. So at the same time, the White House supports and encourages their staff members to properly raise children. Let's go to the state of Massachusetts, where the Democrat governor, Maura Healey, signed a bill allowing abortion right up until the time of birth. And this is the ghoulish thing, quite honestly, friends, about this whole thing. You can read the story about it, and they say that we need to do this for medical reasons and all of that. All right. I'll give you the statement. I'm not saying I agree with it, but I'll give you the statement. But the bill signing ceremony, the picture that you see of the governor signing the bill, and there are dozens of women behind her, and they are smiling and clapping. Literally, everybody is smiling and clapping as she signs legislation that is the same as signing a death warrant for children in the late stage of gestation. The prior bill had said there were great restrictions after 24 weeks, 6 months. In other words, very much limiting final trimester abortions. This ghoulish bunch of characters is celebrating the murder of children as they are viable and about to be delivered into the world. Now, they will say, well, we needed this for life of the mother. We needed this for other safety concerns. Those provisions were already permissible in the law. This broadens them. Now, I'm looking at FoxNews.com that has the picture, which the Massachusetts governor posted on X on the official account. They were so proud of this. Here's the caption of this photo. Women smile and applaud as Massachusetts Governor Maura Healey signs legislation allowing babies to be aborted up to birth. Now, I'm sure some on the left hate, absolutely hate that caption for the photo. But it's accurate. They could have said, ghoulish, sick individuals smile and applaud, but they just simply said women. So when you look broadly at which political party celebrates the foundation of family and which political party celebrates the destruction of the family unit in order to gain political control over lives, that starts making this a very easy choice as you get toward November, doesn't it? Congratulations to Caroline Leavitt and her husband and their two children on what is next. She has much to offer as a public servant, and I'm sure she will return to that. She has even more to offer. Because again, the president can have multiple spokespeople. Those two children have one mother. And thanks to the law passed in Massachusetts, there will be innumerable numbers of children who will never know, never meet their mother, because they will never be allowed to live. 901-260-5926. That's how you can join the Coast to Coast conversation. I've got another example that makes this point, and I'll bring it up to you after we take this short break. Jeff Stein in for Todd, just a little under the weather today, nothing serious. Hopefully his voice returns and he's back soon. Thanks for staying along with us, though, on this edition of the Todd Stern Show.
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2: 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Aren't you tired of hearing all about this peptide, that shot, another medicine, another complicated weight loss plan? It can be overwhelming. You've got the side effects to worry about, questions about long-term health, and half the time, you don't even know what to believe.
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0: To the Liberty University studio and the Todd Starnes Show. Jeff Stein filling in for Todd today. Just a little under the weather, a bit of a cold and whatnot. He'll be back very soon, we trust. And the best thing you can do. Now, the fact that Todd is ill is not at all good, right? He's under the weather. He's not here at the microphone like you expect. It's another reason why you should make sure you have handy a copy of his new book, The Golden Age: How Trump Saved America. So in these occasions when he's a little under the weather and can't speak to you through the microphone, you can hear his voice jump off the page of the book. See how that works? The Golden Age: How Trump Saved America, the brand new book from Todd Starnes. Get it wherever you get your good books these days. Go into a Barnes & Noble, order it at Amazon.com. If you have Amazon Prime and order right now, you'll have it in hand tomorrow and ready for the weekend. If you already have a copy, get a second for a friend or a family member. They need it. It's called The Golden Age: How Trump Saved America, Todd Starnes' new book, released this past Tuesday. Get it wherever you get your books these days, and just imagine Todd's voice in full flavor as opposed to the scratchy voice he has now as he reads the book. I have already provided him with a picture of the box of herbal tea that I swear by to get my voice back. Send him a text with that image a little earlier. Hopefully that magic will work. All right, so we were talking in the last segment about the difference between the Republicans and the Democrats when it comes to the institution of family. This is reporting from Fox News Digital. The vice president, the great J.D. Vance, is calling for the Department of Justice to investigate a Health and Human Services report alleging some hospitals and healthcare providers fraudulently subjected children to lucrative sex change procedures. That's a sentence in all my years in broadcasting I never thought I would utter. The report from HHS is entitled Wolves in White Coats: How Doctors and Hospitals Pushed and Profited from the Fraud of, quote, Gender Medicine. This report reveals that more than $60 million in insurance claims for treatments, including puberty blockers for adolescents as young as age 13, and that's in a 10-year period. So in other words, $60 million in insurance claims for puberty blockers in a 10-year period. HHS says some providers aggressively treated children who presented themselves with hormonal issues, endocrine system problems, or early onset puberty. The treatment for those conditions was transgender care because they could bill insurance companies for it. And the Biden era policies promoted these treatments, leading to gender surgery, all covered by insurance. And so there's a gang of medical professionals, quote unquote, who, when they had the opportunity to treat teenagers, jumped right to this method of treatment, puberty blockers leading to gender surgery, because no one was going to question The insurance claim. Now, I've had medical procedures. Insurance has to approve things ahead of time, or they say they'll only pay so much, whatever. But in the Biden era, oh, hey, we're gonna pay for all of this because we want to mutilate children. We want to control them. We know better than parents. Not so much now. Fox News Digital obtained a letter from J.D. Vance to the new Attorney General, Todd Blanche. And, I mean, the Senate, we talked about this when I was here Monday, the Senate completely failed before going off on the August recess. The one thing they did was actually confirm Todd Blanche. Vice President Vance sent the Attorney General a letter calling for criminal prosecution of anyone who has intentionally misled children to get transgender treatment. The average health care cost for a minor is $3,000. Transgender treatments, though, push that to $75,000 without surgery, and $170,000 if surgery is involved. So you could treat a teenager for $3,000, or if you treat them with transgender treatments, you could charge $75,000. That'll pay for a really nice new boat. And if you can talk them into surgery, that's a $170,000 procedure. Hello, Lake Home, if you get a bunch of these stacked up. And the healthcare providers are setting themselves up to profit from lifelong medical costs, including prescriptions, including surgeries, including medical interventions for byproduct conditions, all after the minor reaches adulthood. In other words, you're altering what God provided, and you're going to keep having to go to the doctor and get medical care because you've messed around with what God provided. It's like a gravy train for these, quote, medical providers. Now, I don't know any personally who would do such a thing, and thank God for that. And I hope there's not that much of it going on, but when Health and Human Services finds $60 million in insurance claims for these types of gender-altering treatments in a 10-year period alone, now, which political party advocated for that kind of, quote, treatment for young people in an effort to disrupt the family dynamic? And which political party is first saying, let's stop the financial fraud? Second, let's stop the mutilation of young people. And third, let's preserve the family unit. Which party did the one thing? Which party did the other? We're again just making the point, as if you already did not know, how important the November election is. Much lighter topic. We're going to hit the links at the golf course after the bottom of the hour break. Jeff Stein in for Todd on the Todd Starnes Show.

0: With SRN News, I'm John Scott. The Pacific-based aircraft carrier USS George Washington has begun heading toward the Middle East as reports have emerged of mental health and supply issues aboard the long-deployed USS Abraham Lincoln. Luigi Bantioni pleading guilty to federal stalking charges in the killing of UnitedHealthcare CEO Brian Thompson. He admitted to following Thompson to an investor conference in 2024 and shooting him on a New York City street. The 28-year-old Mangione acknowledged his actions Friday at a hastily scheduled hearing in Manhattan. At sentencing, he faces life in prison. President Trump's administration has asked the U.S. Supreme Court to allow the White House to continue construction on its $400 million ballroom project while it appeals a lower court's order to halt the work. This is SRN News.
1: From the Fox 45 Weather Center, partly cloudy overnight with lows in the low 70s. Saturday looks mostly sunny, a little warmer with highs in the mid-80s. Our next good shot at rain and possibly some stronger thunderstorms rolls in on Sunday along with higher humidity, highs in the mid to upper 80s. Any heavier morning rain and lingering clouds could help reduce the city risk a bit. As we move into your Monday, we'll see a few showers linger, but we'll be drying out midweek. With your Fox 45 Weather Authority, I'm Chief Meteorologist Gerard Gebaley for Talk Radio 680 WCBM.
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0: Bible newsmaker line. And we are joined by Parker May. Mr. May is a sports commentator for the flagship station of this radio program, the mighty 990 KWAM in Memphis. He's standing by at TPC Southwind in Memphis for the PGA Tour stop, the FedEx St. Jude Championship. Parker May, hello. Jeff Stein on this end. How are you?
1: I'm good, Jeff. How are you?
0: Well, I'm pretty good. Now, I don't have air conditioning. It's not working in my radio studio in Iowa, so it's a little sticky, but feels like 100 degrees out there at the golf course today from what I see from the weather service. You've got some pretty good Memphis summer weather going on.
1: Yeah, it sounds like we're both battling the heat on this Thursday afternoon. The heat is going to be an issue all weekend long as the temperatures are going to continue to rise every day. We're out here at TPC Southwind. But still a great crowd on hand for the opening round of the FedEx St. Jude Championship.
0: All right, so this is a four-day PGA tournament. Set the stage, the TPC course there, how does it rank in terms of extremely difficult? I know to have the TPC designation, there are certain standards, but what do the players think of the Memphis facility?
1: I think what makes this course so unique and challenging is all the hazards that present themselves on this course. 11 of the 18 holes have a water hazard on the course. The most PGA Tour water balls are found here at TPC Southwind, over 6,000 of them since 2003, the most on any PGA Tour course. So that's really the biggest challenge, just navigating how they want to attack these holes with water. And talking to Scottie Scheffler and Roy McIlroy yesterday, they really have differences on how they approach the course. For McIlroy, it's based on the different surfaces. It's the first time that he's played on Bermuda grass since early May, and for Scheffler, it is those hazards and how aggressive he wants to play each and every shot.
0: So you've got the top names. I mean, the players often take a week off here or there just because they need to recharge, but you've got some of the top names, including one. I just got a text here. You've got quite a top name at the top of the leaderboard at this point.
1: Absolutely. Jordan Spieth, 5 under. Park, almost on our way to where we're set up right now, just behind the 18th green. 2 holes left to play for him. He's had an excellent round. Started around a little shaky, hit one way left on the par four, fourth hole, but has settled in very nicely on the back nine. Of course, he's very familiar with here at TPC Southwind.
0: We're speaking with Parker May of the Mighty 990 KWAM about the FedEx St. Jude Championship round one going on right now at the TPC Southwind course in Memphis. And you got a chance yesterday, I assume, was practice day, a lot of media day, et cetera. Who else did you talk to, and what was the sense that you got from the players at this point in the season? Because, again, they're working toward a championship.
1: Absolutely. This is the first leg of the FedEx Cup playoffs. The top 70 players in the world are here, so everybody's really locked in and focused on trying to make it to next week in St. Louis, where only the top 50 players in the FedEx Cup standings will advance. So everybody's really focused on just trying to make it to next week. I think that's the key. But I think for some players, especially ones at the top of the leaderboard, they're looking at it as really a 12-round event. When you got the 4 rounds here, 4 rounds in St. Louis next week, and then 4 in Atlanta 2 weeks from now. And that's really how Roy McIlroy looked at it. He said, I can't just focus on this tournament. I have to focus on 3 weeks from now in Atlanta, because he's trying to win the entire FedEx Cup for the fourth time. And so that's been the key. But also, the Pro-Am yesterday was a lot of fun. A lot of celebrities were here, including Memphis Tigers basketball coach Penny Hardaway, Grizzlies guard Cam Spencer. So really a great day yesterday leading into this tournament.
0: Now, if you're a college basketball coach, you've got to play a lot of golf because you go to all of these booster outings, et cetera. How's Penny's game?
1: Penny is very good, actually. I've seen him play this program over the years as I've covered this event, and he continues to get better and better. I think it's a lot of translation. I'm not really sure why, but there are a lot of basketball players and coaches that play the game of golf at a very high level. Cam Spencer hits the ball a mile yesterday, and even Grizzlies commentator Brevin Knight said he's just about a 7 handicap, so a lot of high-quality golfers.
0: I have the occasion every year to cover a pro-am in our area that is put on by two-time major champion Zach Johnson, who is in his first season on the Champions Tour, and I think he's won 4 events already in that first season. And it's a pro-am, and you get a lot of celebrities, a lot of athletes, and that's an interesting point about basketball players, because again, I found, just the what little I notice, they really have this down, and I don't know if it's because they're taller, they get a little more momentum behind the ball if they follow through with the

0: with the swing, or because they have summers off, they have more time to play. I don't know, but they do have an advantage.
1: You're exactly right. They do have some sort of advantage. I haven't quite figured it out. Working with college basketball all season long, a lot of the guys do golf, especially in this time of year in the summer, but especially right as the off season hits in March and April, that's the perfect time as the weather's just getting into the perfect season. They take advantage of that, and you see more NBA players getting into it as well. LeBron James is really getting into golf. Michael Jordan golfs all the time. So it really is a worldwide thing for basketball players to get into golf.
0: Yeah, we've seen pictures of Mike with a big cigar and perhaps a robust bet on every putt. We don't know that. That's not confirmed. We're speaking with Parker May of the Mighty 990 KWAM. And the topic, of course, FedEx St. Jude Championship at TPC Southwind. Now, you're there at the 18th in Memphis. These players that we just mentioned, Jordan Spieth, and they're at 5-under through maybe 15. There are a few others at 4-under. Are the scores on this course typically pretty good? In other words, what's it going to take to win? Is it a 10 or 12 under, or is it a 20 under performance in four rounds? What usually wins at Memphis?
1: That's a great question, Jeff. And it's honestly kind of right in the middle of those two ranges you mentioned. The last 3 years, the winning score has been around 15 under. We saw that last year with Justin Rose getting to 15 under and then securing it in a playoff win. Hideki Matsuyama a few years ago was a 16 under. So it's usually right around there. So 5 under, especially if Jordan Spieth can hold on to that 5 under on a Thursday, that's going to really set the stage high for the weekend.
0: And I mention that because there's a TPC course in the Quad Cities just over the Iowa border in Illinois, and they play a tour event, the John Deere Classic, and typically the winner is at 22, 23, 24 under par just because, again, of the type of course that it is. And so I was wondering what it was going to take. Interesting, though, you mentioned Rory McIlroy because, again, or his philosophy on this, normally you say, all right, I got 72 holes, and I pay attention to the weather, and I pay attention to this and that. He's looking at it as I've got a certain goal for four rounds, but this is a 12 round, in essence, a marathon as opposed to a four round sprint. And I wonder how prevalent that view is, or if they just all, some of the others keep the mindset of, I'm going to win this tournament, then I'm going to go win this tournament, et cetera.
1: Yeah, I think you have to take into account the position that guys like Roy McIlroy, Scotty Scheffler, Cam Smith, the guys at the guys at the top of the FedEx Cup standings, because they have the ability to really look at it as a three-week event. Those guys that are already locked into going to Atlanta, the Tour Championship in a couple weeks. When you have that already secured, you kind of can have that mentality of just setting yourself up for Atlanta and just playing the best golf possible and not trying to go all out. Like guys like Jackson Koivin, guys towards the bottom of the FedEx Cup standings are now in that 50 to 70 range, but you're trying to do what you can to make it to next week. So they're looking at it from a week-by-week basis, while guys at the top can really just set themselves up for a push in the Tour Championship.
0: Now, when we talk next hour, I want to talk a little bit about the background and some of the color of it, because again, you draw thousands of fans. There are all sorts of unique things with regard to food and merchandise, etc. But I don't want to lose sight of the fact that yes, this is the FedEx Championship, but it's the FedEx St. Jude Championship, and there's huge philanthropic efforts going on, correct?
1: Absolutely. There's so much money being raised for St. Jude throughout the play. I think that's really what makes this tournament special, and so many kids from St. Jude get the opportunity to participate in the tournament, whether it's just holding the pin for the caddies on the 18th green on some days, or yesterday in the pro-am, there were a bunch of St. Jude patients at the 11th hole talking with the players as they went throughout their hole. So the players know it's a big deal to have the patients here. I think the fans recognize that too, and that's what makes this event even more special.
0: Oh, that is so fantastic, and I do want to talk more about that aspect as well when we connect next hour. What's the beverage of choice right now, Parker, in order to stay cool with 100-degree heat index and 91-degree temperatures?
1: Yeah, that's the question of the day, and I think just alternating between a Powerade and a water every about 30 minutes to get me through the day.
0: There we go. It's a Powerade and a water, and it's alternate. See, you can't just people think this is simple. But there's thought that goes into this. You got to get the electrolytes balanced. I'm with you. Parker, thanks so much for this conversation. Let's do it again in an hour.
1: Absolutely. Talk to you then.
0: All right. Thank you much, sir. Parker May, sports commentator for the Mighty 990 KWAM, the flagship station of the Starnes Media Group and of this radio program. And he joined us from the FedEx St. Jude Championship at TPC Southwind in Memphis. Joined us on the Patriot Mobile Newsmaker Line, 901-260-5926. That's how you can connect with our coast-to-coast conversation. We'll talk about a few things that we left off with at the bottom of the hour, going back to this Health and Human Services report on sex change procedures. I'm going to pick up on that and whatever you want to talk about after this break. Jeff Stein in for Todd on the Todd Starnes Show.
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8: Mama, what does the chicken say?
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0: to the Todd Stark from the Liberty University studio today in the free state of Iowa. Hello, Jeff Stein filling in for Todd, just a little under the weather. He'll be back with you before too long, as you might expect. And again, this is the premiere week, release week for the new book, The Golden Age, How Trump Saved America. Todd was kind enough to come on my radio program in Iowa on Tuesday to talk to my audience about it. And it is full of specific examples, along with a chapter of what you as a reader or listener to this program can do to help get us to the potential, get us to where this is another golden age that turns out better than any in the past. That's one of the things that we often hear, or at least people like me often hear. The audience will say, well, that's a great conversation you had, but what can we do? What can we do about it now that you've identified the problem? Well, not only do you have wonderful examples on each page of Todd's book to talk about how Trump saved America, there is a separate chapter on how you can participate, things you can do to help us reach the absolute best we can in the golden age. The golden age, how Trump saved America, you get it wherever you get your good books these days. Todd Starnes, of course, is the author. As I mentioned, Todd's got one of these summer cold things, a little under the weather. Here's the way you make him feel better. I'm looking right now, and this is really amazing. I'm not surprised because Todd is so good at what he does, and his books are so popular, but he's in the top 10 in three separate categories on Amazon. You know, Amazon ranks all these things. Top 10 in three different categories, including political commentary. Thank you very much. So if you want to help goose those numbers a little higher, get those stats up a little higher into the top five, well, buy a copy or three right now at Amazon.com. If you have Prime, you'll have it in your hands tomorrow. It's The Golden Age, How Trump Saved America. The author is Todd Starnes. About 30 minutes ago on this program, I was, again, comparing Democrats and Republicans and their viewpoints on the role of family in society. I mentioned that the vice president sent a letter to the attorney general referencing a Health and Human Services report indicating some hospitals and health care providers fraudulently subjected children to sex change procedures and treatment because they were going to get paid big money for it. Well, Fox News Digital obtained another letter, this one from Health and Human Services Secretary Robert F. Kennedy Jr. to the Inspector General at HHS, Thomas March Bell. The Kennedy letter indicates there is a sizable list of individual hospitals and clinicians that Secretary Kennedy says exhibit, quote, potentially anomalous billing patterns, unquote. Again, these become factories. These become cash centers. Because under the Biden administration, nobody was going to question transgender treatments, even though they were significantly more expensive. And when you start factoring unneeded surgery in, again, who's making the money on this? Well, if you are a somewhat crooked or you are an agenda-driven medical provider, quote-unquote, and you want to make sure that you can maximize your profit while also fulfilling some sort of sick political agenda, you're going to specialize in these procedures. You're going to recommend them all over the place. Because again, as I mentioned before, the average health care cost for a minor is around $3,000. But transgender treatments push that to $75,000 without surgery and nearly $170,000 if surgery is involved. I know what, you know, I've been very blessed. I don't have many medical issues, but occasionally there's something and I get the explanation of benefits, the EOB letter, and I'm just stunned at the cost. And you'll see the listing. Here's the cost of services. Here's what your insurance company has negotiated it down to, and it's a fraction. of this bloated cost, and then the insurance covered whatever, and here's what you pay. I mean, you just see this funnel. And you may think you pay a lot, and sometimes you do, but when you look at what the actual cost is that the medical provider would charge you without insurance, and if it's a preferred treatment like this and government's picking up the bill, I can only imagine that they have evidence showing that certain hospitals, clinicians, doctors are specializing in whatever the code is for the transgender treatments because they knew they would not be challenged. Well, not only is it morally wrong, but this kind of a cash grab, there's got to be some level of criminal involvement at the very least. An investigation is necessary, and again, the vice president has asked the attorney general to take a close look at this. And Vice President Vance has called for criminal prosecution of anyone who has intentionally misled children that leads to transgender treatment, which is lucrative for the medical provider. How sick. How absolutely sick and sadistic. And again, which administration promoted this proudly? The transgender treatments, the mutilation of young people. And which party is saying not only is it wrong, it may be criminal because of the financial element. Certainly something to watch and certainly something to keep in mind as you go to the polling place prior to the November 3rd general election. It's not hyperbole to say every election is important and the way things have been tumbling. Again, the last election was real important. Keep up the momentum, team. All right, that's 1 hour down on a Thursday. Two more to go. We're going to talk about veterans just after the top of the hour. Hope you'll stay along. Jeff Stein filling in for Todd Starnes, and this is the Todd Starnes Show.
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24: New
1: news this hour from Town Hall. I'm John Scott. It's a disappointing July sales report from the retail sales as American shoppers cut their spending.
2: An unexpected slip of 0.6%. It's the biggest drop since May of 2025 and raised concerns on Wall Street. Heather Long, chief economist at Navy Federal Credit Union, says American consumers are showing signs of fatigue. The July snapshot found consumers spent less on gas, automobiles, car parts, appliances, electronics, and online shopping. While it's too early to sound a retreat, the data released Friday by the Commerce Department, along with a sluggish jobs report, could be good news for those waiting for lower interest rates. Many economists still expect solid growth for the third quarter, but in the wake of the retail sales report, many have lowered their forecasts. I'm Jennifer King.
1: President Trump is asking the U.S. Supreme Court to allow construction of his White House ballroom to continue.
3: The Trump administration is asking the U.S. Supreme Court to allow the White House to continue construction of President Donald Trump's $400 million, 90,000 square foot ballroom project while it appeals a lower court order to stop the work. Trump's Solicitor General on Friday petitioned the high court, saying the project also includes a military complex and is vital for national security. Last week, a divided three-judge panel of the U.S. Court of Appeals for the District of Columbia Circuit ruled that Trump had to stop construction because Congress had not approved the project and that he does not have unilateral authority to build the ballroom where the White House East Wing once stood. Donna Border, Washington.
1: While talks to win the Iran war have stalled, the Trump administration appears to be reaching out to a broader swath of countries that might be able to help pressure Tehran or ease its hardline position where traditional mediators have not succeeded so far. They've been in touch with Austria and Greece. More on these stories from townhall.com.
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1: The White House reports some countries are routing their exports through third nations in order to avoid U.S. tariffs.
25: The result is an annual loss of $19 billion to $26 billion. The report claims China responded to 2018 tariffs by sending goods to other countries for packaging and assembly, making it appear U.S. imports from China had dropped, but enabling Beijing to continue growing its manufacturing sector in ways that could challenge American factories and jobs. China allegedly launders exports through more than 40 countries. Rich Thomason, Washington.
1: A Maryland state tax court has struck down that state's tax on digital advertising. The court says the tax violates the Federal Internet Tax Freedom Act and parts of the U.S. Constitution. The decision orders the state to repay digital and tax money collected from various companies like Apple and Google. Breaking news at townhall.com. Wall Street has slipped from its record following the weak retail sales update. We hear more about Friday's market activities from correspondent Damian Troisi, reporting from New York City.
26: Stocks fell on Wall Street Friday, slipping further away from recent records. The S&P 500 slipped 0.2% away from its record set the day before. The Dow fell 0.2%. The NASDAQ Composite fell 0.3%. Stocks gave up modest gains from the morning after oil prices swung higher. Oil prices remain volatile amid uncertainty over the U.S. war with Iran. Higher oil and gasoline prices have fueled inflation, squeezing household budgets. A report showed shoppers cut their spending in July. That update follows two reports this week that showed inflation remains stubbornly high. Damian Troisi, New York.
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4: From the Fox 45 Weather Center, Saturday looking mostly sunny, a little bit warmer with highs in the mid-80s. Our next good shot for some rainfall and possibly some stronger thunderstorms rolls in on Sunday along with higher humidity. Highs in the mid to upper 80s, any heavy morning rain and lingering clouds could help reduce the severe risk in the afternoon and evening. With your Fox 45 Weather Authority, I'm Chief Meteorologist Gerard Jabaley for Talk Radio 680 WCBM.
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7: 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Gary McNamara and Eric Harley talk about everything from politics to social issues and news of the day. 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
8: We are Red Eye Radio, and he is Eric Harley, and I'm Gary McNamara. Decisions, decisions, decisions, decisions.
9: That's right. Bourbon or tequila?
8: Do I start with AOC or Stephen A. Smith? Let's start with AOC. All right. I'm making an executive decision here. All right.
9: We want to start the show that way?
8: With an exec.
9: At least Stephen A. Smith has been reasonable at times lately.
8: This is an executive order. Well, basically, everything seems to be, tell me whether I'm wrong here.
9: You're wrong.
8: Everything on the show now seems to, I mean, it's insane. It's nuts. The country would go to crap if all this stuff happened.
9: It's not going to crap.
8: But my God, is it ever entertaining?
9: No. I talked to a guy today and he's from Egypt and he said he has friends in Egypt that do radio. He says, it's always been fascinating to me. He goes, to do an all-night show, it must take so much time to find enough things to talk about. I said, no. Adam, by the way, great guy, Adam. Adam, that's where you're wrong, my friend. I said, no. And same thing, one of his coworkers said the same thing. He goes, oh, you're in radio. He goes, a talk show. He goes, man, how do you talk for all that time all night long? He goes, man, that's a long time to talk. I said, it goes by fast because we don't get it all in today's crazy world.
8: Yeah.
9: We don't have enough time.
8: Yeah. We hope to get it all in. Like we judge our show by the year. Did we get everything in?
9: Yeah, yes.
8: During the years.
9: Right. If we can try and get it in 1 year.
8: Well, yeah. You know, when I was doing my local show, well, I think probably three different stations, we had tours from media from other countries. And so this would be over the last 30 years.
9: Yeah.
8: And they were media tours and they'd come and they want to see how they were absolutely, and I mean absolutely blown away by talk radio.
9: Yeah.
8: They couldn't believe that, and they would come up and they say, well, you know, where do you, you know, how do you figure out how to do the show? And I go, well, whatever comes to my mind.
9: Yeah.
8: Well, you mean you decide?
9: How do you know that? Yeah.
8: You mean you decide it? How many producers do you have? Zero.
9: Yeah.
8: You know, now we have two very capable
9: pros.
8: Right. We've got, but Alan always gives me some of the best stories out there, but I mean, they were under the impression they came from a thing where the producers created the entire show
9: and tell you what to say
8: and tell you what to do.
9: Right.
8: Not that they assist you in it.
9: Right.
8: But
9: they tell us what to do when we're off the air.
8: Yeah, exactly. Yeah. Right. Yeah. Right. You know, other than that, I mean, you know, basically our staff are gophers for me.
9: They are. And also, they have been told very clearly, do not distract the talent.
8: Do not distract or upset the talent.
9: When people say the talent, isn't that only radio? That's only radio. They don't use that in any other media, do they? The talent. It's radio. And you know
8: that's
9: why?
8: That's a great point.
9: It's because someone, because we're the lowest rung of on the ladder of entertainment.
8: But one of the longest.
9: Well, yeah, but right above us is watching paint dry. And it's been going, that one's been going on a long time. But no, somebody in radio decided, how do we make ourselves sound important? And it had to have been someone on the air. Well, I'm the talent. Somebody said that for the first time somewhere in a radio station. Well, I'm the talent. You know they did.
8: Well, when we say, by the way, don't bother the talent, that was actually, this was back a long time ago.
9: Yeah, yeah.
8: Somebody actually said that.
9: About us. To someone else
8: right,
9: about
8: right.
9: us.
8: Right, to our staff about us.
9: Yeah.
8: And it never came
9: from
8: it.
9: Don't distract
8: it. Well, and they told us immediately. I mean, we burst out laughing because yeah, it's yeah. like, it never came from us.
9: Yeah.
8: Don't.
9: No.
8: So that's one of the, and we say it all the time, you know, Ron or Alan will ask us something. We'll go scream back. Don't disturb the talent.
9: Yeah, it's become the running joke.
8: Yeah, it has. Yeah. It's like,
9: yeah,
8: I find it,
9: but if not really for them, we honestly would be two old guys sitting in a room talking to each other.
8: Yeah, we'd be the guy on, what was the Muppets? Remember the two old guys in the theater?
9: The frog.
8: Yeah. Well, let's start with AOC.
9: All right.
8: And it's basically some of the stuff that she said, you know, the whole, and this, it blew up yesterday. And I was like, wow, this thing really blew up. And this is where I have to improve and because we had this story yesterday and I had the audio cuts and I went, I really don't care what AOC says, but it is important because we pointed out yesterday, it's like, you know, she's 36 now. She can run for president.
9: Yeah.
8: And a bunch of things were saying she's trying to moderate or pretend that she's above all of it right now.
9: Yeah.
8: And that was a great, and I missed that point yesterday. I went, I missed that. Mm. It's just because I just discount her as being completely and totally clueless.
9: Yeah.
8: It's like, will I go and watch? I saw that a bunch of Hollywood movies got a bunch of subsidies from California. And one of them was the new Clueless. So immediately I thought of AOC because she's absolutely clueless.
9: Well,
8: she has no idea how the world runs at all.
9: And
8: none.
9: The new movie Clueless stars Gavin Newsom.
8: In a cameo?
9: No, he's starring in it.
8: Okay.
9: He's the Clueless.
8: Now they're bringing in a 98-year-old Alicia Silverstone's coming in. She's going to be doing it. She's so old, I view her as a cougar.
9: Shouldn't it be toothless? Where are your dentures, young lady?
8: Don't say that.
9: What?
8: Don't say that today.
9: What? Oh.
8: Because you can't see from me. You can't see. I had.
9: One of your crowns.
8: I had two crowns that right. were 24 years old.
9: Right.
8: That both cracked in the same week.
9: Right. And by the way, for young people who are worried about, you know, the whole no kings things, these aren't the kind of crowns.
8: Oh, yes. Head. Yeah.
9: These are.
8: Right. I don't wear a crown.
9: For your teeth.
8: I don't.
9: Yeah. Two crowns.
8: I don't wear a crown on my head every day.
9: Because you're the talent.
8: I'm the talent. I wear a crown because I'm the talent.
9: oh my gosh.
8: They put on temporaries. You know, they pulled off, you know, they cracked, so they pulled off the two caps, put on temporaries, and I go back in like 2 weeks.
9: Yeah.
8: Well, it was, Saturday or Sunday, all of a sudden I went, you know, start biting down. I go, uh-oh, that's a little bit too hard.
9: Mm.
8: And it was just a part of the front one.
9: Yeah.
8: The temporary had, come off.
9: Right.
8: And so I called yesterday and said, you know, and I if they can fit me in some, my dentist isn't there tomorrow, but they said they may be able to get me in anyway. And if not, or today, but if not, it'll be tomorrow. And that's fine. Cause I still had, you know, I had the top part of it. Well, I mean, ice cream today, the whole thing came off. Eating ice cream.
9: No, it always happens to me eating like oatmeal or ice cream. Like, how does that happen?
8: Because I was staying away from anything. You know, you have the temporaries, and they're not as strong as when they put in the new crowns.
9: Well, So
8: I have a completely the tooth that was. I have my tooth, but it's still my original tooth.
9: Yeah,
8: but it's gone down. So I look a little bit. I don't look like David Letterman because it's bottom. You can't see it unless I.
9: Yeah.
8: Unless I make it so.
9: Yeah.
8: You know.
9: No, I can.
8: I'm very sensitive about my teeth. So
9: I can
8: don't
9: eat
8: do that
9: a
8: again.
9: Whole bag of corn nuts and nothing, and then the next morning oatmeal. And my dentist always says, "Yeah, but it was the you know how it's the you know the you hand somebody to help you get the lid off the jar, and then they always get it off first try." He goes, "Yeah, the corn nuts loosened everything. That's the problem." But so here we are with AOC,
8: right? To a person with perfect teeth,
9: hey, she has good.
8: I just noticed something kind about
9: AOC.
8: She has very nice teeth.
9: She has very nice teeth.
8: And brown eyes. And what does Eric say about women with brown eyes?
9: That's not what I say about women with brown eyes on the air. I say, no, here's what I've noticed, ladies. And by the way, it's too bad I'm already taken. I've noticed that the ones who don't seem stable have brown eyes. Now, it doesn't mean every one of them with brown eyes isn't stable. I'm just saying that fuse is waiting to be lit. No, I've noticed that some that aren't stable, and I noticed that in a couple of men too, watching documentaries. And it's like, why do they always have brown eyes?
8: And by the way, to all the brown-eyed girls out there, understand this is me, Gary McNamara. That was Eric saying that over there. Sometimes people get our voices confused. That was Eric saying that, not Gary.
9: Yeah. Well, all women with brown eyes are crazy. By the way, my oldest daughter.
8: Has brown eyes.
9: She's like, Dad, stop it.
8: All right, let's get to AOC here because this is just beautiful stuff talking about, this is really interesting how she makes it seem like, because she said basically woke one was crazy that she was a part of. But she doesn't really say she's a part of it. She just goes, yeah, woke one was crazy, but here it is. Here's part
9: okay.
8: Of it.
9: Okay. All right.
6: I have a local city councilman that has this saying, woke one was crazy.
10: Woke one was crazy. Okay, that's interesting.
8: And so that was the one that people really, really, picked up upon. And then this one here, here's this one. Here we go.
9: Okay.
8: Because she was trying to separate, and she was talking about law enforcement, and she said, well, we talk about law enforcement completely different than we did in 2020. No, we don't.
9: No, we don't.
8: I was like, no, we don't.
9: The DSA wants them all gone.
8: Right. So, yeah. And so she's asked this question because she's trying to separate herself from it, like woke one. But the reason it happened, not the reason it happened. You.
9: Yeah.
8: But here's this. Listen to this. Okay. Here we go.
10: Are you still a member of Democratic Socialists of America?
6: Of the New York City chapter.
10: The New York City chapter, not the national.
6: No.
8: He had to ask, but not the net. There's no difference.
9: That's what I'm saying. Separates. Why do you? She dismissively. Oh no! I would never. That sounded like I would never be a member of the national DSA.
8: So, I saw and it wasn't yesterday. Was a day where it was what everybody else was saying, not what I was thinking. That I found, that I just found so interesting.
9: Yeah,
8: because what I think really isn't that interesting. But
9: right,
8: Charles Cook here, National Review.
9: Yeah.
8: Will the woke own up to their own lunacy? If AOC and her friends have recognized the error of their ways, they owe the American people more than a oops.
9: Oops.
8: Aching to dismiss the record of one of the many kooky political candidates with whom she is now reflexively associated, AOC laughed aloud as if she had been told that she had a speck of mustard on her lip. I am a local city councilwoman that has this saying, woke one was crazy, she submitted. And I think that's what important is that we have to assess what the candidate is saying now. Is it? Why? Woke one was indeed crazy. But AOC's implication is that the crazy moment was something that happened to her and her ideological compatriots, yeah, like an earthquake or an invasion from sea, rather than something that was contrived, dispersed, and enforced by her,
10: yeah,
8: and her ideological compatriots.
10: Yeah.
8: In this, AOC seems confused once again by the appropriate pronouns. It wasn't crazy. They were crazy. And that they includes her.
9: You know what this is?
8: Wow.
9: This is a continuation of the radicals, the DSA and the radicals saying, can't we just move on? I mean, that was so crazy back then. I mean, kids were going to sock hops. It was crazy back in 2020. Like, you know what I mean? Like, it was a totally, like, they weren't even around when it happened.
8: Sock hops
9: in 2020. You know, their root beer floats. I mean, it was over the top. But the thing is we've seen this, though. Was it Jay Paul? You know, at the hearing where parents of children who died at the hands of illegal immigrants
8: were just dismissed.
9: Where she was saying, we've done this four times. Can't we just move on? And then with Fauci, I forget the ranking member's name.
11: Forgive me. All due respect to the gentleman from the great state of whatever.
9: He said in his opening statement during that last Fauci hearing, he said, listen, we need to be, you know, we're here attacking things from the past, attacking him. You know, he's not even doing that job anymore. And this is just, we're drudging up all these old things and we need to be focused on the future. And in my mind, I was thinking, well, if you don't learn from the past, you're going to repeat in the future what happened then. But this is the new game. She just said it.
8: Well, woke two.
9: Yeah, what is woke one?
8: Woke two has all the components of woke one. Woke one hasn't disappeared.
9: Yeah,
8: The defund the police is in woke two.
9: Right, they've added things to it.
8: Right, and this is where Jonathan Carl is completely useless.
9: Yeah.
8: He's just an enabler of a liberal candidate.
9: Yeah.
8: He's a liberal activist. Because he didn't ask any of the questions. Yeah. Oh, so you're just a New York City. I'm just a Texas communist. I'm not a national communist. I mean, these are childlike conversations that Jonathan Carl has on this week.
9: Court. The Communist of the Republic of Texas. C-O-R-T. Let's start that new movement.
8: Oh, I thought it was K. I thought you were spelling communist with the K.
9: Oh, well. Okay. By the way, that might work in Austin. Some parts.
8: We are Red Eye Radio.
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0: We are Red Eye Radio. He is Eric Carley, and I'm Gary McNamara. So really, yesterday, the consensus that I saw on social media, which again is the absolute truth.
1: Yeah.
0: There's nothing that is more truthful than the consensus on social media.
1: No, no, it's 100% accurate.
0: That was AOC's introduction to running for president of the United States.
1: I think it was a great observation because I saw the clips too, and I too just thought, blah, blah, blah. And shame on us.
0: Yes. I mean, I felt that way.
1: But here's the problem with the way it goes, you know, and what we do is someone like AOC at some point just becomes a cartoon character. You know what I mean?
0: She's like the guy in Office Space.
1: Yeah.
0: You know, the way, hey, whatever his name, he's useless.
1: Yeah. Right.
0: Remember when, what's his name says that?
1: Yeah.
0: What's his name? I can't think of his name now.
1: Yeah.
0: The boss's name. What's the boss's name?
1: I don't know. Gary Cole.
0: Gary Cole.
1: Yeah.
0: He's useless. He's useless.
2: SRN News, I'm John Scott. President Trump has highlighted his record on crime and safety during a visit to New York. The new FBI statistics showed the homicide rate in the United States dropped to its lowest it's been in 75 years. The Army identified two Fort Hood helicopter pilots who were killed when their Apache crashed during a maintenance test flight in Central Texas. Chief Warrant Officer 2 DeAndre T. Huey of Killeen, Texas, and Warrant Officer Seth Olmsted of Belton, Texas, died when the helicopter crashed in a grassy field Wednesday near Salado. That's about 60 miles from Fort Hood. They were the only two on board. Forecasters say Tropical Storm Lala has formed in the Pacific Ocean, and a hurricane warning has been issued for the Big Island of Hawaii as Tropical Storm Watch is in place for Maui County. This is SRN News.
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5: From the Fox 45 Weather Center, partly cloudy overnight with lows in the low 70s. Saturday looks mostly sunny, a little warmer with highs in the mid-80s. Our next good shot at rain and possibly some stronger thunderstorms rolls in on Sunday along with higher humidity, highs in the mid to upper 80s. Any heavier morning rain and lingering clouds could help reduce the severe risk a bit. As we move into your Monday, we'll see a few showers linger, but we'll be drying out midweek. With your Fox 45 Weather Authority, I'm Chief Meteorologist Gerard Gebaley for Talk Radio 680 WCBM.
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11: 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But again, it does undermine the confidence in the entire system.
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1: All right. To my friends in the media, just be careful. So you got to make sure you verify everything on social media.
0: Yeah.
1: The coach of the Indiana Fever was not fired. There's a post out there that went viral in the last couple of hours saying that she was fired after, you know, not defending her player enough. And there's a statement that looks official with the Indiana Fever emblem and all that.
0: Yeah.
1: And members of the media have fallen for it. Some people that I know have fallen for it and posted it. It is not true. She was not fired from the Indiana Fever. Again, the biggest thing about all of this is the WNBA is constantly in the news.
0: Yeah.
1: So, yeah. But this is a you just wonder how much that they have. A Senate Republican leading the charge on investigating Dr. Anthony Fauci's old government phone told Fox News Digital that the revelation that the former COVID czar was concerned that vaccines could cause miscarriages was just the tip of the iceberg.
0: Yeah.
1: Johnson, in an interview with Fox News Digital, alleged that the first group of texts from Fauci's old government phone was a clear sign that the man who became the face of the nation's COVID-19 response said one thing privately while taking a different message to the public. He said, "We tell pregnant women, don't even have a glass of wine, yet we coerced them, convinced them, sometimes mandated them to get an experimental gene therapy as early as the first trimester. This is truly sick. And the way this has been, I've known about this for years, but finally, because we have a text associated with Dr. Fauci, with St. Fauci,
0: yeah,
1: it's finally getting the play in the media that's been deserving for years. I saw the story yesterday. I don't know. I'll have to check to see whether the mainstream media is covering it or not. Johnson and Rand Paul obtained Fauci's phone from his time as the head of the National Institutes of Allergy and Infectious Diseases from the Department of Health and Human Services as part of their broader dive into the former chief medical advisor to the president. The conversation from January 2021 between Fauci, then Centers for Disease Control Director Dr. Rochelle Walensky, and Dr. Vivek Murthy, who would become Surgeon General during the Biden administration. During the back and forth, Fauci admitted he had real concerns about the impact of the mRNA vaccines on pregnant women. "I asked around a bit more, and another issue came up that you need to be aware of, since many people have significant Silokine storms, is that how you pronounce it?
0: Okay.
1: And fever after the second dose. This theoretically could be associated with miscarriages in the first trimester." Johnson charged that, "I've never heard a federal health official admit that about the injections, and noted that the storms were linked with adverse effects to the lungs from the vaccination. What you have to connect this to is what they were saying publicly that was contrary to that, also from what they were publishing." He recalled a study published by the New England Journal of Medicine in 2021

0: after Fauci's initial concern that found that of 827 pregnancies that were exposed to the vaccine, 104 had what they called spontaneous abortions. We would call it miscarriage. Johnson argued, however, that the numbers were skewed. Of the 827 women, 700 got their vaccination or injection in the third trimester, 127 of them in trimester one and two, which is where the 104 miscarriages occurred. Trimester one and two. And it is where the 104 miscarriages occurred out of 127. So the proper percentage is 104 divided by 127, and 82% miscarriage rate with women who got the injection in the first and second trimester. And this is Fauci on August 30th, 2021. Okay, here this is Fauci actually talking about it. And 7 months earlier, he had written, you know, everything else about the, you know, about the vaccine and his concerns about miscarriage. Here we go.
1: However, when you look at the unvaccinated versus the vaccinated, there is absolutely no increased risk of that. So because of that, the CDC and the ACOG, the American College of Obstetrics and Gynecology, who used to say it is okay for them, for pregnant women to get vaccinated, to change now and say it is recommended for pregnant women get vaccinated. So it's really one of those things that's kind of a, not a close call. It really is pretty clear that pregnant women should get vaccinated.
0: I guess the question would be, you've been doing this your whole, it's like we've been doing this our whole lives. We're not as old as Fauci, but I'm getting there. You're about medicine, and medicine's about the truth.
2: You want it because you want to find a solution. You want to make sure the negative reactions or whatever it is isn't happening anymore. You want to cytokine storms is what. It baffles me, because when you take an oath, if you're talking about research, right? During a research, a period of research, and you get to the point of peer review, and you go back and forth, and your peers are going back and forth and going, oh, we don't know. And before it gets out there and affects great numbers of people, then that's one thing. But that's still about putting your critical thinking and skills, training and knowledge to the test. And this sounds like he just wanted to dismiss it because he wanted to be the guy who was going to peddle vaccines.
0: I've been dealing a lot with doctors lately, and the one thing I always tell them, I said, you know, I tell them, don't soft sell it to me. And not about me, by the way. Okay. But
2: yeah,
0: you know, my sister with my dad and everything else, just, you know, tell us what the situation is. Tell us the truth. Tell us what you believe it is. I remember that, and this goes back, 40 years ago, a co-host that I had in rock radio ended up getting testicular cancer. Mm. And it was really, I mean, it was bad. He died, but I'll never forget that, we were driving down the road and he had gone through massive operations.
2: Mm.
0: He had like 30 tumors removed from his body.
2: And it was like
0: a month had gone by, or 2 months, and he said, they want me back for more chemotherapy and more surgery. And he was only, at that time, he was only 26.
2: Wow.
0: And he said, I'll never forget, he said, I can't get a straight answer from my mother or my mother, and I can't get a straight answer from my brother because they just love me and they want me to be here. He said, I don't want to go through it again. Which is tough to hear when, and he asked me, he said, what would you do? I'll never forget. We talked about what the doctors had said and everything else. And that if he went through it, it was 70-30. They gave him the positive things they thought and the negative things that they thought. And they came to the conclusion, that you 70-30, you'll live a good 2 years. If you do this 70-30, you live a good 2 years. And I forget, he asked me, he goes, what would you do? He goes, what would you suggest I do? And I said, I can't tell you what to do.
2: Yeah.
0: So I can tell you what I believe I would do, not going through what you've gone through the last 6 months.
2: Yeah.
0: And I said, if it was 70-30, do you believe it? You believe that they're telling you the truth? And he said, yes. I said, so do I. And I said, I do it. And he did it, and he lived 3 years. He lived a relatively healthy 3 years. Mm. But I mean, those are the things that, I mean, those are the things, that's life and death right there. And he wanted the truth. He didn't want to be lied to. So in this case here, these are people, they're doctors. Their only goal should be to be compassionate and kind, but I want the truth.
2: You know,
0: I want the truth, and the American people want the truth. What makes it so you can't go out there and say, we suggest you get it, but we find that, you know, this demographic or this demographic or this demographic or this. For example, we did know early on, very early on, and I'm talking probably 3 or 4 months into it, way before the vaccine came out, that the rate of death for children was less than the flu. Right?
2: Yeah.
0: And yeah. Elderly people with people like me with underlying conditions. I don't know what the death rate was. I know it was a lot higher. I remember they were throwing out, remember what, the 15-20% or whatever it was. I don't know if that ended up being true because I haven't seen the latest on that. You know, what exactly it would be.
2: Mm.
0: But you looked at it and you said, okay, it's a completely different situation on what you might do for any type of treatment if you're elderly and have an underlying condition than if you were a child.
2: Right.
0: We knew it.
2: Right.
0: Why didn't they say that? What was the problem of saying that as a doctor? I went to my doctor. Like we all went to our doctors, you know, some people didn't during that time. Mm. But still, I went to my doctor and, he always, this is a situation. He could be compassionate, whatever. Mm-hmm. But this is a situation. What happens because you get to the point?
2: I was thinking, a movie that I saw where somebody said that to a doctor, said, you know, you're not a doctor anymore. You're a bureaucrat. That just popped into my mind in a movie.
3: It's
2: like you've gone from being a doctor to a bureaucrat.
3: Perfect. Because I was about to say the problem is agenda. We assume that they don't have an agenda. And I don't know, you know, I can't quantify it, but some do because they're human. And they believe if they're a radical liberal, they believe a certain way. And if they apply that in their field, there are going to be problems.
0: You mean like the WNBA?
3: And like surgeons that are mutilating children's genitals.
0: Yeah. Absolutely.
3: All of that.
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5: 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I'm inviting you to join me for the second annual Putting Social on August 20th from 5 to 8 p.m. at Turf Valley Resort.
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17: 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It appears by its own numbers, the U.S. government seems insolvent. It's reported that the Treasury shows about $6 trillion in assets and over $47 trillion in liabilities. Add it all up, and it looks like the U.S. owes more than $130 trillion it doesn't have. 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

0: Live Radio. He's Eric Carlin. I'm Gary McNamara.
1: Very briefly here, just looking at the New York Post editorial on AOC.
0: Yeah.
1: Well, if the lefties think that the cancel culture they imposed was a bad idea or that woke one was crazy, does that mean they no longer hold those opinions? Well, no.
0: No.
1: The only real difference between woke one and woke two is the extra anti-Semitism added after El Sayed's Hamas buddies invaded Israel, slaughtered over 1,000 innocents, and started a war by kidnapping several hundred others. And woke two is also a tad more circumspect. Hong talks about shifting funds towards community initiatives and non-prison approaches for crime prevention, exactly what the defund crew was talking about.
0: Yep.
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0: views this hour from Town Hall. I'm John Scott. Authorities are investigating an act of vandalism at a memorial on the National Mall.
1: The World War II memorial on the National Mall has been vandalized with bubbles filling a fountain and the words "clean hands dirty" followed by a dollar sign written in red paint. President Trump called the people responsible animals in a post on Truth Social, saying there can be no greater insult to those American heroes who died in World War II. The U.S. Park Police are now investigating Thursday's vandalism. The incident comes after a botched repair job earlier this year left the nearby Lincoln Memorial reflecting pool with peeling blue sealant and green algae. Trump blamed the issues on vandalism without providing evidence. Marcela Sanchez, Washington.
0: There's been a plea from Luigi Mangione in New York City. Correspondent Michael Sissick has that report.
2: Luigi Mangione has pleaded guilty to federal stalking charges in the killing of UnitedHealthcare CEO Brian Thompson. Mangione spoke about how he came to New York City, targeted Thompson, and then ultimately shot and killed him outside a Midtown Manhattan hotel. Mangione said that after years of back pain and navigating the complicated healthcare system in the United States, he decided to take action. He saw online that UnitedHealthcare was holding its annual investor conference in New York City. He said he posed as an investor, emailed the company, and asked for information about where that conference was being held. He also admitted to printing part of a gun using a 3D printer. He admitted to stalking and killing Thompson.
0: President Trump highlighting his record on crime and safety during a visit to New York. The new FBI statistics release show the homicide rate in the United States has dropped to its lowest level it's been now in 75 years. More on these stories from townhall.com.
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0: From the Foreign Desk, Reform UK leader Nigel Farage has beaten wacky candidate Count Benface in a widely mocked British election. We hear more on this story from international correspondent Charles Della Desma with a report from London.
4: The result of Thursday's vote means the Reform Party leader Nigel Farage regains the Clapton seat in Parliament he quit a month ago. He decided in July, while being investigated over a $6.7 million gift from a crypto billionaire overseas, that he would run for the open seat to prove he had voters' support. The trash can wearing comic candidate Count Binface is a serial candidate who's challenged Prime Minister past and present. He became the default challenger after the major parties like the Conservatives boycotted the election as a stunt. I'm Charles Tillesma.
0: News and analysis at townhall.com. Federal authorities had an investigation in place targeting groups protesting immigration enforcement.
5: Court documents indicate there was a federal undercover surveillance operation ongoing in Minnesota, which apparently targeted progressive organizations, labor unions, and other groups protesting immigration enforcement in Minneapolis. The program was called Operation Puppet Master. The feds reportedly investigating individuals who helped agitators stir up the violence by putting up roadblocks and throwing ice chunks at law enforcement.
0: That's correspondent Laura Winters. In consumer news, Kaluli recalling about 250,000 mini fridges. That's due to fire and burn hazards. The recall affecting 10-liter and 15-liter mini fridges with an electric switch that can short circuit. Those sold between January 2019 and October 2024. More on these stories at townhall.com.
6: From the Fox 45 Weather Center, Saturday looking mostly sunny, a little bit warmer with highs in the mid-80s. Our next good shot for some rainfall and possibly some stronger thunderstorms rolls in on Sunday along with higher humidity. Highs in the mid to upper 80s, any heavy morning rain and lingering clouds could help reduce the severe risk in the afternoon and evening. With your Fox 45 Weather Authority, I'm Chief Meteorologist Gerard Bailey for Talk Radio 680 WCBM.
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9: Now, it's Red Eye Radio. Gary McNamara and Eric Hurley talk about everything from politics to social issues and news of the day. Whether you're up late or you're just starting your day, welcome to the show. From the Relief Factor Studios, this is Red Eye Radio.
10: All across America, we are Red Eye Radio. He is Eric Hurley and I'm Gary McNamara. Welcome in. Good morning.
11: Hello.
10: Thanks for being here.
11: Hello.
10: Thanks for my buddy Adam who texted me this.
11: Yeah.
10: So all of us cultists can celebrate.
11: Right.
10: 42 years ago today, Red Dawn came out.
11: Wolverines!
10: I send it to him every year. The end of the movie. Remember the Partisan Rock?
11: Yeah.
10: Where they etch the names of the young people who died at the beginning of World War III.
11: Right.
10: He sends it to me.
11: Wow.
10: the last line of Red Dawn. Quote, I never saw the brothers again. In time, this war, like every other war, ended, but I never forgot and come to this place often, though no one rarely does. In the early days of World War III, guerrillas, mostly children, place their names of their lost upon this rock. They fought here alone and gave up their lives, so this nation shall not perish from the earth. End of quote. That was back then when that came out. I still get goosebumps reading that. When that came out, people forget that was still in the midst of the Cold War.
11: Yeah. No, I mean, in the back of our minds, you were more in the era, because you're much, much, much, much, much, much, much older than I am. So you're
10: taking, you know, this is ageism.
11: I know. So I did it.
10: HR!
11: Yeah.
10: Where's HR?
11: Yeah. No, I emailed that to HR the other day. A bunch of ageist jokes about you. But anyhow, and they're not worried because they think you don't know how to open your email. I told them you keep asking, what time does the email man come?
10: I don't know how to file a protest on the internet. I don't know how to use email. That's a great point.
11: What's this little flat thing with all the numbers and letters?
10: Where's my typewriter?
11: Yeah. No, but in the back of our mind, I mean, we didn't live in that kind of fear every day, but we thought when the movie came out, it was like, it could happen. You know?
10: Yeah.
11: By the way, Partisan Rock sounds like a genre where you only play conservative heavy metal. Right? So you play, what would you play? Megadeth? Because
10: the other end.
11: Yeah.
10: Of the Lollapalooza spectrum.
11: Megadeth, you know, cause I'm thinking of, you know, those who are born again in metal, Alice Cooper.
10: Yeah.
11: Zakk Wylde, you know, things like that. But yeah, I love Zakk Wylde. It was one of those moments where it was like, oh, that could happen. You know, another one was the movie with Emilio Estevez and all the AC/DC songs where the big rigs come alive. I was thinking, you know what? That might happen. And guess what? We have self-driving big rigs now. It might happen. What was it called? Oh man, it was a great movie.
10: Oh yeah, I can't think of the name of it.
11: Weren't
10: there a couple of movies with? Was it Emilio Estevez? And by the way, no, he wasn't in Red Dawn. It was young Charlie Sheen.
11: Oh yeah, right. Yeah. Maximum Overdrive.
10: Oh yeah.
11: Which was 86? I thought it was earlier than that. Yeah, but I love that movie because now they could redo that movie, and it would be more realistic. Truckers, you know I'm right on this. And by the way, it would make a lot of money. Elon Musk, if you're listening, you know he's always awake during our show because he posts on X like all night long. So I've got a theory that he listens. At least that's my theory. Elon, if you're listening, finance a movie about self-driving because Tesla has a self-driving. No. Theirs is not self-driving.
10: I saw somebody was killed. I don't know what the make was by a self-driving car in Dallas.
11: There was one car that hit a pedestrian and knocked it into a Waymo.
10: Oh, knocked it into a Waymo.
11: Yeah.
10: I just saw the headline.
11: Pedestrian dies after being hit by two vehicles, including a Waymo.
10: Oh, okay. The headline that I read made it sound like it was the autonomous vehicle.
11: That's what I'm saying. Yeah. That it was hit by two cars, including a Waymo. But the first car knocked that person, unfortunately, they said about 30 or 40 feet into a Waymo. I don't know if the Waymo was in motion or if it was stationary or not or you know,
10: the Waymo had nothing to do with it.
11: Whether it was stationary or not, you're right.
10: Or moving, right.
11: The
10: initial contact.
11: I'll double check that story to make sure those details, you know, because sometimes when a story first comes out, it's like, and then it's, you know, new developments and all of that. But the headline on the app from one of the local stations made it look like the self-driving vehicle was at least in part responsible. And I don't know that would be the case because I don't know what the reaction, by the way, would be. You and I have talked about this, of self-driving vehicles. If a person, let's just say, runs out without being hit by another car, runs out into traffic, you know, unexpectedly. You know, kids running into the street, and I don't know about these automated vehicles and how much, if they're 100% proof in that way. I know humans aren't, so I don't know if the technology is or not. But I think if you wanted to make a movie, getting back to the Red Dawn thing and the Maximum Overdrive. Remake Maximum Overdrive with self-driving big rigs coming to life at a truck stop. Oh my gosh. That'd be funny.
10: I would like that. Now, yeah. Red Dawn 2, I'll never forget when that was being produced. And remember, oh man, our listeners were just, especially our listeners in Michigan, because didn't they film that in Michigan, I think?
11: I think they did, yeah.
10: Red Dawn 2, yeah. And it was, the funniest thing is they had to change it. Remember how they changed the enemy? Because in Red Dawn, the initial Red Dawn, the enemy was, you know, the Russians. I mean, the Cubans were involved in it also.
11: Yeah.
10: But I guess I still remember Powers Booth.
11: Oh.
10: China's sitting this one out.
11: Yeah.
10: Remember that one?
11: Yeah.
10: And remember that one? It's like, well, who was on our side? Whatever it was. A half a billion Chinamen or something. He goes,
11: right,
10: I thought there was a billion and a half. And then he throws the alcohol he's drinking onto the fire and it goes, Yeah. Remember that one?
11: Right.
10: But Red Dawn, so that was Russia with Cuba and maybe some of the communist Central American nations at that time, I think. And then Red Dawn 2, it was supposed to be the Chinese. And then the producers figured out that they could sell this to the Chinese market.
11: Yeah.
10: And so they didn't want to have, since they thought they could make a ton of money in China by doing a movie like this, they couldn't use China as the losers. So they used North Korea.
11: Yeah.
10: So right. It was North Korea invading us. And when you can't buy that premise at all, as you said, you know, you could think in the midst of the Cold War, yeah, this might happen with Russia. This could, you know, is this how a war might happen? There's no way that when the Red Dawn 2 came out, what, in maybe 2010 or I don't know when it was.
11: Yeah, whenever.
10: 2012. Right. That you could ever imagine that North Korea would invade the United States.
11: Now.
10: That wasn't even possible.
11: Now, with the whole tariff thing with Canada, Canada might invade.
10: Well, we already had that movie.
11: What was that? Oh, Canadian Bacon?
10: Canadian Bacon.
11: Oh, yeah, you're right.
10: Yeah, that's right. That was very bad. I mean, Michael Moore's most realistic movie.
11: Yes. Most accurate movie.
10: Most
11: true.
10: Accurate movie,
11: no,
10: right.
11: That's true. By the way, an update on that story involving that Waymo accident. So, according to KDFW, that's the local Fox affiliate, Fox 4 here in Dallas, police said the man was crossing the street outside a crosswalk when he was hit by an SUV going southwest on Maple Avenue. The collision caused the man to be thrown into a Waymo traveling in the opposite direction. And it goes on to say that the Waymo detected the pedestrian basically on, you know, as he started to walk, you know, I guess into traffic. And slowed down. However, the man hit the left rear of the vehicle after being struck by the first vehicle.
10: All right.
11: So it really had nothing Waymo to had do nothing, with the Waymo.
10: Right. Had nothing to do with it.
11: You're doing, you know, and which means, you know, and Waymo, they say, is cooperating with investigators. There were no occupants in the Waymo vehicle. I mean, we know they're not. There are no drivers, but there were no occupants at all. There's nobody in the vehicle. But they're working, you know, with local authorities to try and find out, you know, and get all the details.
10: Aren't they dealing with that cul-de-sac problem that they had? Remember that? Remember the cul-de-sac where all those Waymos were sitting?
11: Oh, yeah. You know what's crazy about that?
10: Are complaining, well, there's all these Waymos in this cul-de-sac here, just sitting there.
11: They're staging, waiting for someone to, you know,
10: but it was like, it was a residential cul-de-sac and they're like, get these Waymos out of here.
11: You know what's funny about that? Nate Bargatze, great comedian, has a thing. He lives in a cul-de-sac. My parents live in a cul-de-sac. And when you live in a cul-de-sac, and Nate does a bit on this, and a car you don't recognize comes into the cul-de-sac, everybody takes notice. Cause if you don't live in one of the whatever 7-8 houses,
10: yeah,
11: it's like, what are you doing? And you know, in today's world, you know, with DoorDash and all these kind of deliveries, you know, if it's a brown van with UPS on the side, we know what's going on. But if it's just a car and they, especially if they don't stop.
10: Oh, you drive slowly
11: around. What are you doing? And Nate's got a great bit about that. But, yeah, that would be kind of freaky. Well, there's a question. So today for part of the day, I was without a car and I got into a Uber and a great experience, really great ride, and went from point A to point B. And I thought about the Waymo thing and I thought, you know, with the generation, not generation, but the group of people that don't want to own anything, and at some point we could be in a place. I think people like us, old people, will still want to own. We want our freedom. I want to be able to drive. I like road trips. I like to be able to go when I want to go. I like to, you know, quite frankly, have my car have that new Whataburger smell. I like to eat in my car. I don't like to have to make friends with the driver, even though all the drivers have been very friendly. I've never had a bad experience. But with the Waymo, you know, that's what they're getting rid of. They're getting rid of this awkward, you know, I don't want to talk to the driver thing, so let's just get rid of the driver altogether. Right?
10: Right. That's a great point.
11: Yeah.
10: Is the selling point of Waymo.
11: You don't have to talk to
10: you either. Never have to deal with anyone.
11: No, that's
10: don't even like, what was the Mars movie with Arnold Schwarzenegger? Don't even put a fake robot.
11: Right.
10: To talk to you. I don't want to communicate with anybody.
11: Yeah.
10: Just, I put it in where I'm going. Just take me there. Here's a question. Do you have to tip in a Waymo?
11: No. I wouldn't.
10: Neither would I.
11: I mean, I don't know is if it more, asks you to.
10: Is it more expensive than an Uber?
11: I think it is. I've never taken one. I think it just started in this. Well, you know, we have some. I don't know how many.
10: There'd be two reasons.
11: Yeah.
10: They could charge, you know, $5 more for the same trip.
11: Uh-huh.
10: And you'd probably give a $10 tip. I don't know. I don't know how people tip for. I know how I tip.
11: Yeah. I tip well.
10: Yeah. I always do because it's. I want to keep that five. I still have a five. Because when I look at whether it's Lyft or Uber, those are when I absolutely 100% have to have a ride. There's no negotiating.
11: Right.
10: Cost doesn't matter. $5 or $10 either way, I could care less.
11: Yeah.
10: I got to get to this particular point.
11: I'm with you.
10: So first off, so if you could charge $5 more, because I would tip more than $5.
11: Yeah.
10: And especially on shorter trips,
11: yeah.
10: To encourage them if they're in the neighborhood to always pick me up.
11: Right.
10: I tip very generously for that. But first off, you don't have to tip, so it might be cheaper, and you don't have to deal with another human being.
11: And from the company's standpoint, they don't have to worry about finding enough drivers.
10: Right.
11: You know, it's about the investment of the vehicles. That's it.
10: Yeah.
11: And the maintenance, of course, but yeah.
10: Man. Yeah. And I don't have to deal. I mean, I can now if maybe they should have like a cat as a driver and then I could have a conversation.
11: You know, it would be funny.
10: What?
11: Have a Waymo like business and then just put a cat in the driver's seat. I don't think you want to do that.
10: No, you don't want to do that.
11: I'm guessing that's going to be a bad idea.
10: Right.
11: But get a realistic cat that's, you know, just a stuffed animal, you know. Get a realistic cat with its paws on the wheel.
10: To make people feel more comfortable, you have like a stuffed animal in that seat.
11: Yeah.
10: Because people then feel there's a comfort level to having a stuffed animal in there.
11: And I'd talk to the cat.
10: Oh, we are Red Eye Radio.
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12: Where are we at with progress for various crops in the summer growing season? USDA meteorologist Brad Rippey gives some of the notable news items from the latest crop progress report for the period ending August 9th.
13: Looking at the key Midwestern states, we do have a handful where corn reaching the dough stage is at least 10 percentage points ahead of the respective five-year averages. The crop is being pushed along a little bit by the recent heat and lack of moisture. It is taking a bit of a bite out of the crop potential, I'm afraid. The soybean crop just about finished up with blooming progress on August 9th, the national number 93%, five-year average 91% last year, 90%. Cotton squaring wrapping up across the country, 93% is the August 9th number, equal to the five-year average, 1 point ahead of last year. The rice crop, the great majority of the crop has already headed out, 87% on August 9th.
12: I'm Rod Bain reporting for the U.S. Department of Agriculture in Washington, D.C.
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0: We are on our radio. He's Eric Cronin. I'm Gary McNamara. The Republican Party and the Democratic Party are becoming similar. Ooh, wait a minute. It was something that I read yesterday.
1: Yeah.
0: A columnist talking about, in fact, having threads throughout the day on how similar they are becoming. We'll get to that. Stephen A. Smith on the WNBA.
1: Yeah.
0: You know, the best part is I got him in one of his monologues where he starts medium and just keeps going up
1: and building up and building and building
0: the rage.
1: I love it.
0: And also the entire thing of the Secret Service sneaking the president off of Air Force One from Turkey, which, by the way, that's a Secret Service call and the correct call. By the way.
1: Yes.

0: SRN News. I'm John Scott. A suspect arrested and will be charged in connection with the vandalism of the World War II Memorial on the National Mall. Melissa Ferris, charged with depredation against property of the United States and destruction of veterans' memorials. The offenses carry penalties of up to 10 years in prison. In consumer news, Kaluli, recalling about 250,000 mini fridges due to fire and burn hazards. The recall affects 10-liter and 15-liter mini fridges with an electric switch that can short-circuit those sold between January 2019 and October 2024. Scotty Scheffler birdied the first five holes and shot a 9-under 61 on Friday to take a three-stroke lead in the FedEx St. Jude Championship. This is SRN News.
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2: From the Fox 45 Weather Center, partly cloudy overnight with lows in the low 70s. Saturday looks mostly sunny, a little warmer with highs in the mid-80s. Our next good shot at rain and possibly some stronger thunderstorms rolls in on Sunday along with higher humidity, highs in the mid to upper 80s. Any heavier morning rain and lingering clouds could help reduce the severe risk a bit. As we move into your Monday, we'll see a few showers linger, but we'll be drying out midweek. With your Fox 45 Weather Authority, I'm Chief Meteorologist Gerard Gevaley for Talk Radio 680 WCVM.
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4: It's the consistency. 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
1: And he's circling on Gary McNamara. Coming up in just a minute, the Secret Service, the President, and Turkey all coming up.
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1: So the story came out yesterday, reading from the New York Post here. The president snuck off of Air Force One in a catering truck, departed Turkey on a secret military flight after the Iran threat.
0: Hmm.
1: President Trump was secretly whisked off of Air Force One in an airport catering truck last month and departed Turkey on a separate military flight in response to a threat from Iran, according to a report. The secret mission reported by the Washington Post on Monday left journalists and even White House staff believing they were on the same plane as the president when they departed the annual NATO summit in Turkey on July 8th. But in reality, they served as a decoy while Trump traveled in a smaller Air Force C-32A. The elaborate ruse saw Trump publicly board an older model Air Force One before being smuggled out in a catering truck that had been lifted up to a door on the opposite side of the entrance to the presidential plane. Trump was accompanied by several aides inside the container, which was lowered into a truck on the tarmac and driven to a nearby Air Force C-32A plane, where the vessel was once again elevated up to a door, apparently allowing Trump and his aides to board the alternate plane. Like the older model presidential plane, the C-32A was also blue and white and emblazoned with the words United States of America, according to the Washington Post. War Secretary Pete Hegseth was on the secret flight with Trump, but boarded separately using external stairs in an attempt to make the flight appear typical, the U.S. official told the outlet. After departing Turkey, the C-32A carrying Trump landed at Mildenhall Air Force Base in the United Kingdom. The plane arrived about 9 minutes before reporters and White House staff aboard Air Force One landed at the same base. Television cameras and media reports note Trump descended the external stairs from Air Force One about 25 minutes after the plane landed. It's unclear how the president moved from the C-32A to the other plane. That airport, Trump and the White House staff and reporters boarded the $400 million Qatari-gifted jet that the president flew into Turkey on originally. At the time, speculation swirled as to why the older Air Force One was being used to depart Turkey rather than the newer and more luxurious plane.
0: Mm.
1: The White House and Trump denied that the switcheroo was related to a threat from Iran or security concerns from with the new plane, which Trump is using as a temporary Air Force One while Boeing finishes work on the permanent replacement planes. There you go.
0: Wow.
1: This is a Secret Service call.
0: Yeah.
1: Information they had.
0: Yep.
1: They didn't know.
0: Right.
1: And in the age of terrorism, they just didn't know. And we've said this before. We remember in 9/11. Remember how the Democrats mocked Bush?
0: Yeah. Yeah.
1: For going to Nebraska?
0: Right.
1: To the bunker?
0: Yeah.
1: Because they didn't know?
0: That's the Air Force Base I was born on.
1: Wow.
0: Off at Air Force Base.
1: Wow.
0: And it's a highly secured base. Well, especially that bunker. My brother-in-law worked in that bunker for a couple of years. He was stationed there. And, you know, it's, and they did. They made a mockery of it. Actually, it was a great call.
1: It's the only call that you could make until the president said, I want to go to Washington.
0: Right.
1: And at that point, you have to obey the president.
0: But
1: the fact is, when something strikes like this and the Secret Service says, Mr. President, now, most presidents follow what the Secret Service is telling them to do at that moment. It's got nothing to do, because I saw it already on social media. Oh, Trump's hiding again. No. Well, unfortunately, they believe that the executive branch is part of the one legislative house their dreams of a socialist society. No, the president is commander in chief. That is a branch of the government. In an attack or situation like this, when you're at war and you believe there's an assassination attempt out for you and the threat is critical, you do exactly what the

0: Secret Service tells you to do, and it's got nothing to do with hiding because you're afraid.
1: And by the way,
0: it's because you are the commander in chief.
1: Yes.
0: And you're one third of the power of the government of the United States.
1: For those morons saying, oh, he was just hiding, I want you to repeat the following out loud in front of other people. Donald Trump was afraid of being seen. The guy who puts his name on, literally, on the side of every building he builds was afraid of being seen. Give me a break. By the way, that this, how it went down, him hiding in that and then being, that's, you know, that reminds me of the all the president's planes. What was the one with Harrison Ford? Get off my plane. What was the one?
0: I never saw the whole thing.
1: Was it Air Force One? What was it called?
0: Maybe it was Air Force One.
1: Whatever it was. It was a good action movie. Highly unrealistic. But it's kind of in that realm. It's like, we need you to get in this thing and we're going to take you. Now, the thing is, what'd they say? A food truck?
0: Catering truck. Yeah.
1: Catering truck. It was filled with Diet Cokes, because that's all he drinks. But no, it's just that to me is fascinating all day long. But I'm glad they made the call, whether it was a viable threat or not. In that moment, they believed it was a viable threat. You have to make that call and you have to protect him. Let's be very clear. There have been multiple attempts on this president's life. That right there is the landscape of where we are in terms of the hatred for this president. And on top of course, nations like Iran, who are trying, according to reports, trying to kill him, and which is the case with a lot of presidents. But this specific president has had in recent years multiple attempts on his life, one within a quarter inch of his life.
0: And to us, I know I can speak for you, it doesn't matter whether it's a Democrat or Republican president.
1: Exactly.
0: It's the executive branch, and you do everything in a situation like this to protect. In fact,
1: yes.
0: Probably if I was the head of the Secret Service, and I'm sure this opinion is held, there probably were people that told him, we don't want you to go to Turkey.
1: Yeah. Yeah. I can see that.
0: We don't want you to be flying in this. I bet you somebody in the Secret Service, you know, put that out.
1: Yeah.
0: We had advised Mr. President, we're not telling you not to. We would advise you not to do it. The risks are just too great. With not knowing. And I don't know. I mean, especially if the story is true about the, which demands a congressional investigation, even if it's behind closed doors.
1: Right.
0: To find out, was that plane not properly prepared?
1: Right. Right.
0: To defend itself.
1: Right.
0: Because it's very important. And I don't need to know it. You don't need to know it. I don't need to know
1: that
0: the
1: plane has
0: systems.
1: One purpose.
0: Right.
1: One. I mean, I guess two. We'll combine them to safely transport the president to places he needs to be, regardless of who the president is. And it needs to work every time, and needs to be capable on every level, full stop.
0: Yeah, this isn't, sort of it is rocket science. Missiles can hit a plane.
1: Yeah, it is. It is.
0: as far as I'm concerned, if the Secret Service saw a threat, then they tell the president, you need to do this now. This is serious.
1: Yep.
0: We don't know what the threat is. We're never going to know what the threat is.
1: Right.
0: But
1: I'm glad they made the call.
0: Yeah. And that goes.
1: It was the right thing to do.
0: It got nothing to do with whether it's Trump. It has to do with he's president of the United States. It's the executive branch of the United States.
1: Yep.
0: You do everything to protect it. And I remember, you know, the childishness, you know, that I saw on social media. Oh, Trump's afraid. Same thing you heard about Bush on 9/11.
1: Right.
0: Right. Yeah. Yeah. Well, yeah. The unknown.
1: Mm-hmm.
0: Yeah, we're afraid.
1: Yeah.
0: And we're protecting the executive branch.
1: Yep.
0: Until we know what the situation is.
1: Yep.
0: Until we know we're protecting the executive branch of the United States of America.
1: Right.
0: And if you don't like it, go to hell.
1: Yep. Absolutely.
0: It's that simple.
1: Remember when they were trying to limit, former president's, Secret Service protection? And then they turned that around. And it was like, why in the world would you want to do that? Because they're still targets.
0: And it was, we were against that push.
1: Yes.
0: To take away their protection.
1: Right.
0: Was it Republicans that were advocating for it to take away the protection?
1: I don't know how many Republicans were on board for it, but I don't care who the president is.
0: We didn't care. We said no.
1: You can't do that.
0: No.
1: You can't. In fact, I have an issue with VPs losing their Secret Service protection after 6 months of no longer being in office. Because especially if it's a, you know, that VP could be at one point a presidential candidate. But beyond that, they could be a target. And I don't care if it's Kamala Harris or J.D. Vance. I don't care.
0: Or AOC.
1: I don't care.
0: Because, and I say AOC because yesterday that was the scuttlebutt. Okay, her appearance means she's not running for president.
1: Yeah. No, you protect the office.
0: Yeah.
1: That is part of all of this. We can disagree with them. You know, we can vote against them. But there must be proper protection for the executive branch, for the head of the executive branch, the commander in chief, at all times.
0: We are Red Eye Radio.
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11: 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It appears by its own numbers, the U.S. government seems insolvent. 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

0: We are on our radio. He's Eric Carley, and I'm Gary McNamara. Welcome, and good morning. Thanks for being here. I'm sorry, I just looked at the Babylon Bee.
1: Yeah, what do you got?
0: Inspired by AOC, James Tallarico also likes to have his eggs frozen.
1: Oh my gosh. Did you see the picture of Waltz, Tim Waltz golfing yesterday?
0: No.
1: Yeah, it's like,
0: no. Very unique swing. People were criticizing his swing, but I'll say this. It's a very short backswing. Very short. And then he just comes all the way through. He finishes his swing. I'll say that.
1: So.
0: But I don't know. I don't think he hit it far though.
1: On a scale of 1 to 10, on the swing, on just what you saw,
0: it keeps him from being injured. It's a kind of swing you would have if you don't want to hurt yourself.
1: But where would you rate it?
0: Out of a 10?
1: Yeah.
0: If you're talking about a professional swing being a 10, I'd say maybe a 3 or a 4.
1: An amateur 10.
0: I don't know.
1: Maybe a 5.
0: I don't know.

0: everyone. Kim Plasek here. I'm inviting you to join me for the second annual Putting Social on August 20th from 5 to 8 p.m. at Turf Valley Resort.
1: Oh, yeah!
0: This is not your average golf outing. It's a fun, casual five-hole putting challenge with delicious hors d'oeuvres and a cash bar. 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Here's where it gets exciting. The top five scorers from the opening round will join me for a long-distance, one-hole championship putt. 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
6: Jared DeMarinis, who is the state elections administrator, saying that he's willing to appear before the General Insane Asylum if requesting a hearing, but says he doesn't understand what the critics are calling for. You kidding me? If you don't know what the problem is, you don't get it, then you don't deserve to be in the position to begin with.
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0: news this hour from Town Hall. I'm John Scott. In remarks to reporters at Joint Base Andrews, President Trump downplayed concerns about the USS Abraham Lincoln's extended deployment in the Middle East.
1: Family members of U.S. service members were concerned about the conditions on board the USS Lincoln.
2: Well, no, that ship is moving. No, they're not. That ship is moving right now, or very shortly, and it's being replaced with another very similar ship. No. Not nearly long enough. Thank you, everybody.
0: The Navy acknowledges the war has created an environment where traditional supply hubs in the Middle East were disrupted by combat actions. Tropical storm Lala has formed in the Pacific and is expected to become a hurricane while approaching the Big Island of Hawaii. Senior hurricane specialist John Cangliosi of the National Hurricane Center.
3: The system is moving off to the west-northwest and approaching the Big Island of Hawaii. We do expect it to strengthen on its approach, and we are forecasting it to become a Category 1 hurricane as it nears the Big Island of Hawaii. It should be there during the day on Saturday, their local time.
0: Karen Freeman Agnifilio, Luigi Mangione's attorney, tells reporters her client has pleaded guilty to two federal counts of stalking and admitted he shot Brian Thompson.
4: With today's guilty plea, Mr. Mangione has accepted full responsibility for the death of Brian Thompson, arising from the events of December 4th, 2024, outside of the United Healthcare Investor Conference here in Midtown Manhattan.
0: And the Army identified two Fort Hood helicopter pilots who were killed when their Apache crashed during a maintenance test flight in Central Texas. Chief Warrant Officer 2 DeAndre DeHuey of Killeen, Texas, and Warrant Officer Seth Olmsted of Belton, Texas, died when their copter crashed. More on these stories from townhall.com.
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0: Japan dealing with record flooding that's blamed for at least 4 deaths east of Tokyo. Heavy rains forcing people from their homes, leaving thousands stranded at a major airport.
6: The Japan Meteorological Agency issued its highest level warning as more than a third of Chiba's municipalities face dangerous flooding and landslides. It was downgraded one level as the storm subsided, but at the peak, more than 400,000 people were ordered to evacuate. Roads were submerged in water and power was cut to tens of thousands of homes. Stranded commuters spent the night in a government building. Officials warn heavy rain could continue through Friday.
0: BBC's Karumi Mori reporting from Tokyo. Vote counting in Zambia's presidential election suspended and then restarted under heightened security there after reports of violence against election officials and also the theft of ballot boxes. News at townhall.com. A high-profile Democratic governor just had a rough visit to a key early state.
7: California Governor Gavin Newsom's recent trip to Michigan was marked by low turnout and snubs from local Democrats. Newsom did not coordinate with key figures in the state and canceled a planned fundraiser. One event drew only a small crowd and was quickly mocked online. The weak reception is raising new questions about Newsom's strength as a political 2028 presidential candidate. Willie Nelson, Washington.
0: The Department of Defense introducing a course centered on Western civilization and Christianity this fall in the schools it operates for military families. Part of an effort by Defense Secretary Pete Hegseth to redirect the education system toward patriotic values and classical learning. The Western Civilization course will use a textbook published by Encounter Books, a conservative publishing house. The text represents or cast Islam as a threat to Western civilization. More from townhall.com.
8: For the Fox 45 Weather Center, Saturday looking mostly sunny, a little bit warmer with highs in the mid-80s. Our next good shot for some rainfall and possibly some stronger thunderstorms rolls in on Sunday along with higher humidity. Highs in the mid to upper 80s, any heavy morning rain and lingering clouds could help reduce the severe risk in the afternoon and evening. With your Fox 45 Weather Authority, I'm Chief Meteorologist Gerard DeBailey for Talk Radio 680 WCBM.
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11: 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Gary McNamara and Eric Harley talk about everything from politics to social issues and news of the day. 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
12: All across America, we are Red Eye Radio. He is Eric Harley and I'm Gary McNamara. As I was telling you, to start the show, hours and hours and hours ago, yesterday was one of those days I just got entertained by what everybody else was saying. And here's more of it, all right?
13: Okay.
12: Stephen A. Smith on the WNBA.
13: All right.
12: Now, what I like is how he starts at one level and slowly it starts going up. And this is not, it's not a criticism. I actually love it.
13: Yeah.
12: Because it's like, okay, as the amplification goes up slowly, you're like, what's coming next? What's coming next? What's coming next? I think it's a great style. Couldn't stand him when he did sports. And would do it all the time over things that were meaningless.
13: Right, right.
12: But now that he's talking, things, politics, issues that actually matter to the world, and when he has more of a populist right leaning, I like it. And here we go. All right, here on the WNBA.
14: The current WNBA collective bargaining agreement says only players who are women are eligible, but it does not further define women or specify criteria involving gender identity, sex assigned at birth, hormone levels, or physical characteristics. It also does not say that self-identification alone automatically makes a player eligible. So because that's open for debate, it required a response from WNBA Commissioner Kathy Engelbert, who sent a memo to teams last Friday saying the issue would be discussed by a task force of team presidents and general managers. The WNBA separately defended inclusion and condemned hate while saying the union, quote, will not be used as political pawns. Here's Stephen A. talking. It's too damn late. It's too damn late. If your rules were more finite and clear, you wouldn't have to have a meeting of team presidents and general managers. You're the commissioner. You should already know. We literally are living in a society where there has to be a debate involving a collective bargaining agreement that explicitly states that the league is for women. Only players who are women are eligible to play in the WNBA. So one could easily surmise, okay, you're a woman, that makes you eligible. If you're not a woman, you're not eligible. It's simple and plain. What's the complication? The complication is that our society has devolved to a point where we're not clear what defines a woman. At least in the eyes of some. So while Royce White or Enos Cantor Freedom may be accused of trolling and engaging in mockery and being a bit ridiculous, fine. What about the WNBA? What about the WNBA? We will not be used as political pawns. When you gonna wake the hell up?
12: And then William McGurn in the Wall Street Journal. This all fits. Like I said, it was a wonderful day of reading and observing yesterday.
13: Yeah.
12: And it's funny because when I hear anybody else, again, on this issue, with just speaking reality and science, I find it extremely entertaining because I can't believe we're actually having this debate.
10: Yeah.
12: When I do it, I'm so close to it that, you know, but when I see other people doing it and listen to them or watch them or read from them, I find it absolutely hilarious. I'm like, I can't believe we're actually talking about this. I can't believe there are people that are actually this delusional. And I walked around yesterday with a huge smile on my face going, this is great. But William McGurn wrote in his column yesterday, the key to understanding this fight is recognizing that as much as progressives want men who say they are women to be allowed in women's sports, they don't have to get that to get the win. The activists will be happy enough if they can simply destroy the game for those fighting to keep women's sports for women. For what this movement really opposes is truth and the norms based on the truth. If all they achieve is to advance the idea that norms are arbitrary, that norms are arbitrary expressions of personal preference, they win. That's what makes Ms. Cunningham a target. Her offense is recognizing the truth that differences between men and women are real and substantive. I want to protect young girls in the locker room or young girls in sport who shouldn't have to go against biological men, she told ESPN. It's a legitimate concern, rooted in her experience as a professional basketball player and widely shared. In a 2025 New York Times poll, reported that 79% of Americans believe men who identify as female should not be allowed to compete in women's sports. Yet, this is the headline in The Atlantic, the sports department of the New York Times, after the Cunningham-Carrington dust-up, where she got clobbered.
10: Mm-hmm.
12: The WNBA conversation is no longer about basketball, and Sophie Cunningham doesn't get why. That was the headline. Well, maybe it's The Atlantic and the larger world of sports journalism that doesn't get it. Still, the challenge for the powers that be in sports is define woman in a way that is once is coherent and makes sense to everybody. The WNBA answer is to say that only players who are women are eligible to play in the WNBA without ever saying what a woman is.
10: Mm-hmm.
12: God, we've been saying this, God, for a decade.
10: Yes.
12: The contradiction is proving untenable. WNBA Commissioner Kathy Engelbert issued a memo on Friday promising a task force to discuss the topic thoughtfully, respectably, and in alignment with the long-standing values of our league. Plainly, the last thing Ms. Engelbert wants is an official NBA declaration on what a woman is. Ms. Engelbert did point out one interesting fact about the asylum that is today's WNBA. It's run by the inmates. Our player eligibility rules, unlike the eligibility rules of some leagues and governing bodies, are collectively bargained, she wrote. Only a few years back, this is a great point. Only a few years back, men playing on women's teams largely centered on non-contact sports, such as track and swimming. Mm. Leah Thomas started out as a male swimmer at the University of Pennsylvania, but after transitioning, won the NCAA Division I National Championship in the women's 500-yard freestyle in 2022. Now we're debating men competing in women's basketball, a contact sport. When a jurist nominated for the Supreme Court cannot say what a woman is, we are perhaps too hard on the WNBA. During the March 2022 Senate hearing on Brown Jackson's nomination, Senator Marsha Blackburn asked her a simple question. Can you provide a definition for the word woman? She answered, no, I can't. Now it's under the absurd. Two men who played for the NBA have just announced they'll enter next year's NBA draft. Mr. Kander, who said he's going to go in, explained on X, if simply declaring who you are is all that's required, then I meet every single requirement necessary to compete in the WNBA. And he's right. Yep. The WNBA has worshipped the gods of identity for so long that it can't now insist on a reasonable definition for the first word in its name. The league has surrendered the most potent weapon at its disposal. Reality. I can't wait to see what they come up with.
10: Yeah. Yeah. I don't know because, again, we started saying this years ago. You set out to appease, right? You're going to be the hero by wearing a t-shirt. You're going to be a hero by saying things and I support this and it, oh no, hold on, hold on. You're part of an organization. If you support it, then you should be, in fact, petitioning for whatever group you're advocating for to be a part of your organization. You should be, in fact, if you want to be a hero, because wearing a t-shirt doesn't make you a hero. I wore a t-shirt for the longest time, said hero on it. Turned out, not a hero. You should, if you're going to be the hero, then you should be fighting for the group that you're advocating for, in this case, the trans group, to be part of your organization. Are you doing that? And they've painted themselves into the corner. They, once again, we've seen, it's happened with organizations. Remember, you know, the NFL thing. Remember when they all just, it seemed like all the teams went like, okay, this weekend we're all going to, even the Cowboys said it, we're going to show solidarity. We'll all take a knee and then we'll be done with it. We'll just move on. They think if we just, all right, let's all do it together. Let's all hold hands and whatever or what. And then we'll just put, that will be enough to appease everybody and we move on. In this case, with this issue, it does not work that way.
12: Well, it's a little bit different. The WNBA is embedded in politics. The NFL got into it because of the, whatchamacallit? I forgot his name.
10: Kaepernick.
12: Kaepernick.
10: Yeah.
12: The whole Kaepernick thing. I don't think the owners ever wanted this. I don't think they ever wanted it. And as I said, when you have the next generation of players come in, and remember, the next generation is always 4 years away. That's why something that was an issue in 2015, 2016 is not really an issue
10: but it all
12: in
10: starts,
12: the NFL today.
10: But it all starts with that. The similarity is that it all starts with that attitude that, oh, we're going to appease
12: yeah,
10: so that we
12: yeah,
10: can
12: oh, yeah.
10: come off
12: yes,
10: as, you
12: yes,
10: know,
12: Karen.
10: You know, I use the word hero, but I can come off as a, I don't know, good person, whatever. It's a virtue signaling thing and, you know, oh, I'm all for it. And it's, well, how much are you for it? Because the question has to be answered now with the WNBA. When LeBron is done at the 76ers and he decides he wants to just simply by saying so, identify as a woman, are you going to let him play? Now, you know, that's kind of tongue in cheek, but there are
12: not anymore.
10: Nope.
12: Now with the men.
10: Well,
12: now with the two.
10: Well, I mean LeBron specifically.
12: Oh, okay.
10: Yeah.
12: Yeah. Right.
10: Yeah.
12: Right. That's tongue in cheek.
10: Yeah. Yes. Because I think by the time he gets to that age, most of the women in the WNBA will be better players than he is. But
12: yeah. But this is. But this is his chance.
10: Nope.
12: To beat Will Chamberlain's record and score more than 50 points a game for a season.
10: If Kaepernick had only chosen basketball, am I wrong?
12: No.
10: Am I wrong?
12: No.
10: He'd probably be playing today. And, but, but that's.
12: You don't mean in the NBA though.
10: No.
12: Okay.
10: That's where we are on this. And there has to be a decision that is made.
12: The most wonderful thing about all this though is when liberals take a position on something they can't define. I mean, that's really the ultimate. I mean, that's where you've gotten into the absurd, because people say, well, you know, what's your critical thinking opinion on this particular issue? And you can say, well, we don't even have to, you know, say the critical thinking. It's what's the truth on the issue, because the other side is making an argument on an issue they can't even define what the issue is. If you can't define what a woman is, what are you protecting?
10: Right.
12: What, a woman's just a word for another word for, is woman like people or human?
10: Right.
12: I mean, is it encompassing of everyone, or does it have a specific meaning? And so when you take that's the thing. I think that's the thing that I have the most fun with, and you've had the most fun with over these years, is you knew it was eventually going to blow up in their face, as it's doing right now.
10: Yeah.
12: They're mocking. Why, you're transphobic. What do you mean they're mocking? You're transphobic.
10: Yeah.
12: If anybody goes after Cantor or White and mocks them, that they're transphobic. Yes. You don't know what they're thinking in their minds.
10: Of course.
12: You don't know. Well, we need to find out what their intent is. You haven't said that before. You've just become a hypocrite, because intent of why you were doing something didn't matter before. Now it does. And because Mr. White is there involved in it, you're racist.
10: Well,
12: here's, Mr. White's his last name, not his color of his skin.
10: And here's the thing. Why did they create the WNBA? Why did they create it in the first place? Say it out loud. So that women could play professional basketball. Women.
12: But I don't know what, I don't know what a woman is, so I don't understand your passionate point there.
10: Well, I'd say like this. Ed Sheeran, the singer, he could probably qualify. I actually like Ed Sheeran, I'm just joking.
12: And he seems like, I saw an interview of him, and he seems like a really, really down-to-earth guy.
10: And actually he's very funny too.
12: Yeah.
10: But no, I mean, you have to go back to why the league was created. Well, because they can't play in the NBA. You create a league of their own. You know, they should make a movie. A league of their own. This time about basketball, but it's going to be very different.
12: Well, what's their own?
10: Yeah. Well, no, here's the thing.
12: Well, what are they claiming their own is?
10: I'll tell you this. There's no crying in baseball, but there's a lot of crying in the WNBA.
12: Yeah, Red Eye Radio.
10: Brought to you by FPPF, Fuel Power Max.
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1: Hi.
0: But as Senator Tom Cotton wrote yesterday about the WNBA, Enos Kanter playing in the WNBA would be a comical, would be comical, except it's a reminder. This is true. We've pointed this out many times before. It is still the official position of the Democratic Party. Almost zero elected Democrats disagree that gender is a social construct and kids should be given gender surgeries. It's the official position of the Democrats.
2: You know, I mean, that's it. You know, look, this insanity is going to go to a point. I don't know where it ends. I don't think it's going to end in our lifetime. But how does the far left even defend what they're doing anymore? They can't.

0: 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I'm John Scott.
1: Luigi Bangione pleading guilty to federal stalking charges in the killing of UnitedHealthcare CEO Brian Thompson. He admitted to following Thompson to an investor conference in 2024 and shooting him on a New York City street. At sentencing, he faces life in prison. His lawyers seeking to dismiss a separate New York state murder case on double jeopardy grounds. Tropical storm Lala expected to strengthen into a hurricane as it approaches Hawaii's Big Island. President Trump's administration asking the U.S. Supreme Court to allow the White House to continue construction on its $400 million ballroom project while it appeals a lower court's order to halt the work. And Reddit will join the S&P 500 next week, the company joining the benchmark index as of Tuesday. This is SRN News.
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3: From the Fox 45 Weather Center, partly cloudy overnight with lows in the low 70s. Saturday looks mostly sunny, a little warmer with highs in the mid-80s. Our next good shot at rain and possibly some stronger thunderstorms rolls in on Sunday along with higher humidity, highs in the mid to upper 80s. Any heavier morning rain and lingering clouds could help reduce the severe risk a bit. As we move into your Monday, we'll see a few showers linger, but we'll be drying out midweek. With your Fox 45 Weather Authority, I'm Chief Meteorologist Gerard Javeli for Talk Radio 680 WCBM.
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8: 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Audiology Associates has grown to include 11 offices throughout Maryland, including the Eastern Shore, Annapolis, Baltimore City, and Baltimore County. The past 35 years have shown advancements in every scientific field, and this includes how we as audiologists treat patients with ringing in the ears, also known as tinnitus. 85 million Americans suffer from tinnitus, and it is the number one disability experienced by our returning soldiers. 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However, it is now treatable. 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
12: We are Red Eye Radio. He is Eric Harley, and I'm Gary McNamara. You know what was interesting? Yesterday, I just go through X and I bookmark everything, and all of a sudden I looked and I went, wow, look how many bookmarks I had of one person. And it was the writer, conservative writer Jim Garrity.
13: Oh, yeah.
12: On X.
13: Yeah.
12: And he had a number of posts yesterday, and I guess one was relating to one of the articles that he had. I read the article later on, but I just want to read the X post because really interesting stuff. One showing you where the Democratic Party is going, and one where the Republican Party is going. And the one here on Democrats I want to read because of AOC with her whole the woke one, comment. You know, that was just crazy what was going on, trying to separate themselves from it. They're not going to be successful in doing it because it was pointed out yesterday, well, woke one, that was crazy. Well, woke one has gone through the osmosis wall right into woke two. They haven't dropped woke one.

0: Well, oh, then not the national. No, no, just New York City. As if there's a difference.
1: Right.
0: In fact, you might be able to make the case. Not sure if you could, but I bet you probably could, that the New York version of the Democrat Socialist of America is more communist than socialist.
1: Right.
0: So, but he wrote this, about Democrats. A Gallup poll from 2025 found that 68% of Democrats believed doctor-assisted suicide was morally acceptable. 27% said the same about polygamy. 11% of Democrats said marital affairs were morally acceptable. 9% of independents and 4% of Republicans, said the same. A December YouGov survey found that among those who self-identify as very liberal, 47% of self-identified, very liberal Democrats, 47% felt either very favorable or somewhat favorable towards Luigi Mangione, who was on trial for murdering United Healthcare CEO Brian Thompson.
1: Wow.
0: And all of this is separate.
1: Wow.
0: All of this is separate from the increasing socialist takeover of the Democratic Party. Now, comparing the Republican Party, he did a later post. He wrote an article in National Review on this. This is from X, though, on Democrats and Republicans.
1: Mm.
0: And this is pretty interesting. Many of the things here we've covered, some are correct. A few are, I don't believe are correct. But he said the argument that there's no difference between the Republican Party and the Democratic Party is often wildly overstated. But what is painfully clear is that over the past decade or two, both the Republican Party and the Democratic Party have grown more statist in their economics, generally more dovish, non-interventionist, or isolationist in their foreign policy, the Iran war being the glaring exception, and more libertine in their social policies. It's not that we don't have a choice. It's that the window shifted dramatically to the left over the past 20 years,
1: mm-hmm.
0: and yet we're more frustrated with our politics, government, and conditions than ever. I don't think that's coincidental.
1: No.
0: then he writes here, this is a socially conservative administration and Congress that allowed Planned Parenthood to receive federal funding again. The Trump administration approved a new generic version of an abortion pill. Hmm. President Trump told Republicans that they had to be flexible on the Hyde Amendment, which restricts taxpayer funding for abortions. So far this year, America averages about 100,000 abortions per month, a rate not different from the Biden years and significantly higher than the Obama years. And then finally, the other point that he make, in short, we have two parties who are pretty darn statist in their economies. Neither one wants to do a darn thing about entitlements.
1: Yeah.
0: No one cares about the deficit and debt. Both parties intermittently talk about China, but then get a lot softer the moment they're meeting face to face with Xi. Both act as if some of the biggest problems facing the country are not enough abortions, not enough weed, and not enough opportunities for gambling.
1: Whoa. Wow. Wow.
0: And what was the other one? Here it is. And the final one. This is something you and I talked about.
1: Mm.
0: The Republican president keeps taking a government stake in private companies, now up to 30 firms. As the Cato Institute observes, the United States government taking an ownership stake in private companies is now routine, and a Republican-controlled House and Senate are ready to make it official federal policy under law, not just some rogue administration's actions. Zoran Mamdani wants to seize the means of production. Today's Republicans want to establish a federal ownership stake in the means of production.

0: a future president AOC or some other progressive Democrat will appreciate Trump-era Republicans establishing the precedent and the legitimacy of the federal government strong-arming many kinds of companies into giving them ownership shares. Exactly what you and I have been saying since that was brought up by Republicans and since Trump did that. Conversation with one of my best friends who posted something on Trump talking about communism and socialism. I wrote back to him. I said, look at what Trump's doing. Trump's making it easy for Democrats now to move to socialism and communism. Yeah. He's talking all over about us. They're talking about him and J.D. Vance.
1: Yes.
0: Talking about huge stakes in large corporations and AI corporations.
1: Yep.
0: That there should be a damn sovereign wealth fund of government money to invest. Are we out of our freaking minds? And that's coming from Republicans. We're out of our freaking minds. I just want to sound like Stephen A. Smith for a minute. Freaking minds.
1: Okay.
0: Let's criticize the Democrats. And so the response from my buddy, then go vote for Democrats.
1: Go.
0: You know, that's not my point.
1: No.
0: My point is not to ignore it. My point is to speak up against it. My point is not to sit there and just take one side and be tribal and say, no, all my allegiance to this particular person. I don't care what they do. Let me bow down about you because I'm a subhuman who cannot make any critical thinking decisions on my own. It must be the person who I worship who makes my decisions for me.
1: Yeah.
0: Instead of this person is a civil servant. Here are my ideas. Here's what I believe. This is wrong. I don't like Democrats doing it. I don't like Republicans doing it. Why is that so damn hard for so many Republicans in Congress and so many Republicans overall to do?
1: No, you know, you make a good point because it's, what does the tribe want, you know, in this tribal atmosphere? Well, if it's becoming, look, I'm supporting him because he does this. No. Is it a good idea? Does it make sense? More importantly, because that's actually a very mundane and boring question. Is it a good idea? No. Let's start with what are the risks? Where does it go from here? When you talk about things like government ownership in the private sector, where does it go from there? Because if you're, I don't know, whoever in the GOP and you go, no, this would be a good thing and blah, blah, blah, blah, blah, blah. You just kick the door wide open for Elizabeth Warren, for the DSA, all of them to come in and say, well, clearly this is a bipartisan issue.
0: And then he finishes, he goes, let's observe this is a president who is malleable, not just a party, but a president who is malleable on almost every issue, including his signature issue on immigration, telling Laura Ingraham, you and I remember this, that the U.S. had to maintain the status quo on H-1B visas because you also do have to bring in talent. Now, he was back and forth, remember? Remember how he changed his mind three times in 36 hours when he ran in 2016 on the H-1B visa? But
1: He actually said that on a debate stage because it was Megyn Kelly was the moderator who asked him the question. And he goes, no, I'm changing. He used those words during the debate.
0: Now, he, from what I know, though, he's always been in favor of legal immigration because of the expansion of the economy.
1: You deem that the flip because it was from one thing to the other, but then back.
0: Right, but that's on the H-1B visas, but immigration overall.
1: Yeah.
0: He has been pro-immigration because he believes the economy will expand better, faster than the birth rate.
1: Right.
0: We remember the Jim Acosta back and forth.
1: Mm-hmm.
0: So, to be fair, he did hold that opinion. When Ingraham inserted that the U.S. had plenty of talented people, Trump replied, no, you don't. I wonder what J.D. Vance would think about that. In the same interview, Trump said if the U.S. did not continue maintaining its current level of 50,000 Chinese college students, you would have half the colleges in the United States go out of business. And we went at that point, we went, you need to shut up.
1: Yeah.
0: You can't sell that to your own. But the party said nothing. He didn't get any blowback from Republicans on that. Maybe a few.
1: Yeah, right.
0: To save the Republican Party, Trump turned it into a party that supports state intervention in the economy. More dovish or isolationist in foreign affairs, is wishy-washy on abortion and other social issues, and is negotiable on immigration when large employers complain.
1: Yeah.
0: Most of that is true. Some of it has nuance to it.
1: Yeah, right.
0: Like on the immigration, for example, because
1: right.
0: I think he's always had that belief. But as we said, remember, from 2001 to 2009, he was a registered Democrat.
1: Yeah.
0: You know, so.
1: Yeah.
0: But, yeah. By the way, I wasn't really angry. I just wanted to do my Stephen A. Smith again. I just
1: right.
0: like, yeah.
1: I like doing that at the drive through.
0: Stephen A. Smith.
1: Number two, Diet Coke.
0: So that's why we complain. That's why when people, they would sit there when the whole rhino thing came along. You're a rhino. Well, actually, I voted for all Republicans the last, I don't know, as long as I can remember, decades upon decades. And I vote in the Republican primary only. I have to make a choice.
1: Yeah.
0: But I've been an independent since 2006.
1: Right.
0: But if I was a Republican and you called me a rhino, I would say absolutely 1000% I am, because I'm way more conservative than where the Republican Party is going.
1: Based on where the scale is for the Republican Party today?
0: Yeah.
1: Absolute yeah. truth.
0: Yeah. And that stopped it real quick. Because
1: yep.
0: it's like, well, yeah.
1: Yeah.
0: yeah. I'll wear that as a badge, but you're making the case that I'm a liberal. And it's the opposite.
1: Right, exactly.
0: The liberals, and I remember you saying a long time ago, the biggest fear you had about a second term of Trump is that his liberal side would come out.
1: Right. Right. And we've seen that happen. You know, look, George W. Bush. You know, when the whole 2008, end of 2008 thing, world was coming to an end, thing happened. Well, sometimes we have to abandon our
0: economic principles.
1: Economic principles.
0: Yeah.
1: No, that's when you adhere to them.
0: Right.
1: Because it may have been a deeper recession, but it would have been a greater recovery and faster recovery.
0: Yeah.
1: If you hadn't done what you did.
0: We are Red Eye Radio.
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12: 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It appears by its own numbers, the U.S. government seems insolvent. It's reported that the Treasury shows about $6 trillion in assets and over $47 trillion in liabilities. 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

0: We are Red Eye Radio. He is Eric Carlin. I'm Gary McNamara.
1: All right, my favorite headline on the Babylon Bee, though, was, I didn't mention all of them when I mentioned a couple before. Supervisor calls for 4-hour meeting to discuss why work is not getting done.
2: That is so funny because it's true.
1: You know, the best thing about this job now?
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1: You know, really, since we've been on Red Eye, no meetings. 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
1: Me and you,
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1: Yeah.
2: Wonderful.
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0: It's a disappointing July retail sales report as American shoppers cut their spending.
1: An unexpected slip of 0.6%. It's the biggest drop since May of 2025 and raised concerns on Wall Street. Heather Long, chief economist at Navy Federal Credit Union, says American consumers are showing signs of fatigue. The July snapshot found consumers spent less on gas, automobiles, car parts, appliances, electronics, and online shopping. While it's too early to sound a retreat, the data released Friday by the Commerce Department, along with a sluggish jobs report, could be good news for those waiting for lower interest rates. Many economists still expect solid growth for the third quarter, but in the wake of the retail sales report, many have lowered their forecasts. I'm Jennifer King.
0: President Trump making a plea to the U.S. Supreme Court.
2: The Trump administration is asking the U.S. Supreme Court to allow the White House to continue construction of President Donald Trump's $400 million, 90,000 square foot ballroom project while it appeals a lower court order to stop the work. Trump's Solicitor General on Friday petitioned the High Court, saying the project also includes a military complex and is vital for national security. Last week, a divided three-judge panel of the U.S. Court of Appeals for the District of Columbia Circuit ruled that Trump had to stop construction because Congress had not approved the project and that he does not have unilateral authority to build the ballroom where the White House East Wing once stood. Donna Warner, Washington.
0: A suspect has been arrested and will be charged in connection with the vandalism of the World War II Memorial on the National Mall. Melissa Ferris will be charged with depredation against property of the United States and destruction of veterans' memorials, according to U.S. Attorney Jeanine Pirro. The offenses carry penalties of up to 10 years in prison. More on these stories from townhall.com.
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1: The White House reports some countries are routing their exports through third nations in order to avoid U.S. tariffs.
2: The result is an annual loss of $19 billion to $26 billion. The report claims China responded to 2018 tariffs by sending goods to other countries for packaging and assembly, making it appear U.S. imports from China had dropped, but enabling Beijing to continue growing its manufacturing sector in ways that could challenge American factories and jobs. China allegedly laundered exports through more than 40 countries. Rich Thomason, Washington.
1: While talks to end the Iran war have stalled, the Trump administration appears to be reaching out to a broader swath of countries that might be able to help pressure Tehran or ease its hardline position, where traditional mediators have not succeeded. They have been in touch with Austria and Greece. News at townhall.com. In financial news, Wall Street slips from its record following a weak retail sales update. We hear more about Friday's market activities from correspondent Damian Troisi, reporting from New York City.
3: Stocks fell on Wall Street Friday, slipping further away from recent records. The S&P 500 slipped 0.2% away from its record set the day before. The Dow fell 0.2%. The NASDAQ Composite fell 0.3%. Stocks gave up modest gains from the morning after oil prices swung higher. Oil prices remain volatile amid uncertainty over the U.S. war with Iran. Higher oil and gasoline prices have fueled inflation, squeezing household budgets. A report showed shoppers cut their spending in July. That update follows two reports this week that showed inflation remains stubbornly high. Damian Troisi, New York.
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4: From the Fox 45 Weather Center, partly cloudy overnight with lows in the low 70s. Saturday looks mostly sunny, a little warmer with highs in the mid-80s. Our next good shot at rain and possibly some stronger thunderstorms rolls in on Sunday along with higher humidity, highs in the mid to upper 80s. Any heavier morning rain and lingering clouds could help reduce the severe risk a bit. As we move into your Monday, we'll see a few showers linger, but we'll be drying out midweek. With your Fox 45 Weather Authority, I'm Chief Meteorologist Gerard Gebele for Talk Radio 680 WCBM.
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8: 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It's great to be back with you again. Did you ever watch the television show Deal or No Deal with Howie Mandel? This show used to be very popular. The contestants on the show would choose briefcases one by one in a process of elimination. each briefcase would reveal

0: deal a dollar value or other prize, with the top prize being $1 million. The contestants were trying to eliminate the smaller value prizes in hopes that the briefcase held in his or her hands was a higher valued prize, or maybe even the $1 million prize. After a few briefcases were chosen, the show's banker would offer the contestant an amount of money to quit the game. The offer was based on an average of the dollar amounts still left to be revealed, and the contestant could either take the offer and quit the game, or say no deal and continue on selecting briefcases. 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If you don't like what I am offering, you can always say, no deal. There is no obligation. Whenever I would watch the show, Deal or No Deal, there would always be a contestant who was offered a pretty good amount of money by the banker to quit the game. I remember thinking to myself, that's probably more money than that person has ever received at one time. Why won't he take the sure thing? Rational thinking would tell you that taking the offer would be a wise choice. Sure, he could possibly win more if he played on, but he could also end up with far less or virtually nothing. I enjoyed watching the contestants contemplate their choice. Many times, a spouse or family member would be standing near them, pleading to take the offer. But sure enough, human nature and greed usually won the day, as the contestant shouted, "No deal." And those of you who have watched the show know all too well how this usually turned out, with the contestant looking foolish in the end and going home with a fraction of what they could have had if they had taken the original offer. Sometimes they would go home with almost nothing. Maybe we can take the risk of losing everything in a game show, but can you take the risk with your retirement? As you're listening to me right now, you might be looking at your retirement money and trying to decide, deal or no deal. 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But guess what? 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I'm here to tell you that there's a better way. 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Someone is available to answer your calls now or any day of the week. Did you know that someone is trying to take your money away? Your broker is charging you high fees so they can get residual income while you take the risk of loss. Did you hear me? You are taking the risk, and someone else is benefiting from it. If you lose, they still win. Wikipedia says that in all the years that Deal or No Deal was on TV, only two people in the United States ever won the top prize. I've seen far too many similarities over the years, for far too many people. Between the game show Deal or No Deal and the real-life retirement game, the only problem is when it comes to your retirement, this is no game. haven't you worked way too hard to leave this to chance? Playing games is for the young and the rich, who can afford losses because they have the luxury of time or because they have the money they can afford to lose. If you are like most Americans, those with less than $5 million in retirement assets, losing the game is devastating because when you are at or near retirement, you usually don't have time to play the game again. I say you usually don't have time because anybody can get lucky. Some of you may have lost a lot of money over the last decade, and maybe you got a chance to play the game again and got lucky enough to get back what you lost. You might feel an incredible sense of relief. Maybe you even feel proud of yourself. Let me ask you, why would you be happy to lose something and get it back? Wouldn't it have been better to have never lost it in the first place? Wouldn't it have been better to have participation in market growth without any risk of financial loss? 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So what'll it be, my friends? Deal or no deal? Do you want to be a game show contestant? Going home empty-handed? Imagine the feeling of losing. Is it worth the risk? You know what is just as important as planning for your retirement? It's the peace of mind that comes from knowing your retirement is going to be there when you need it. If you are in retirement or getting close to retirement, you simply don't have the luxury of waiting for the game show banker to tell you the game is over and you lost. Take it from someone who has seen this time and time again. When it comes to your retirement, don't learn the hard way. It is no fun at all. Deal or No Deal may have been a fun show to watch, but it had some very valuable life lessons if we were willing to learn them. Once again, give me a call and I will give you a deal that you can count on. If you'd like to learn more, call for our free Safe Money and Income book and Safe Money and Income Information Kit at 844-337-SAFE. 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I will show you how to play a game that you are guaranteed to win with no market risk. Participation in market growth 100%. Protection of your principal from market risk and locked-in gains. That's right. Unlike deal or no deal, once you have gained, you can never lose those gains due to market risk. No game show bankers will ever take your money away from you.
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1: Hello, and thank you for joining me on Safe Money and Income Radio. Here's a question I'd like to ask you. How much of your money is currently in the market? All of it? 50%? 80%? Did you make a conscious decision to have that particular percentage exposed to market risk? Or did it sort of just happen? Why am I asking? As I've said before, the markets go up and the markets go down. How much of your life savings is exposed to market risk is a very important consideration. That is why I strongly encourage everyone to think of their money in terms of red money and green money. Those terms may sound funny, but I believe they will help us understand a very important concept. Let me explain. Red money is money that we are willing to expose to market risk in hopes of a higher return. We accept the possibility of losses, even significant losses, in hopes of greater gains. Red money is exposed to upside and downside market risk. Green money is about safety and security. With green money, we are not willing to accept the risk of losses. So we are willing to accept a lower return in exchange for green money that does not have downside market risk. So if red money is exposed to upside and downside market risk, and green money has only upside market potential, which one is better? Well, that's probably the wrong question to be asking, because neither one is inherently good or bad. It all depends. The very important questions we should ask ourselves are, what percentage of my money should be in red money? What percentage of my money should be in green money? If you are at or near retirement, you should ask yourself if any of your money should be in red money. Can you afford to lose any of your retirement funds? Would you rather take two steps forward and three steps back? Or just take one step at a time and never take a step back? If you'd like to learn how to step forward and never backward, call for our Safe Money and Income book and Safe Money and Income Information Kit that could change your financial life for the better. Our number is 844-337-SAFE. That's 844-337-7233. There is no cost or obligation. Red money is good for the young and the rich. The young have time on their side and can afford to lose money in the hopes that they will make it back in the future. The rich can afford to at least lose some of their money and still live comfortably. By rich, I mean those people who have adequate green money to guarantee they will always have the income they need and never outlive it, and still have money left over for red money. If you are at or near retirement, you should definitely be in the green, which is money that cannot be lost due to market declines. Many people believe that all retirement money should be green money. Personally, I think that makes a lot of sense. Many people I work with, regardless of age, want 100% green money because they know they can have upside market participation without accepting any downside market risk. Isn't it time for you to go green with your retirement? 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That's 844-337-7233. 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
1: 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Would you take your retirement money to Las Vegas and invest it in a game of chance? In a February 24th, 2009 Bloomberg article, House Education and Labor Committee Chairman George Miller said, 401k and other retirement plans do not provide sufficient retirement security for many Americans. He also said, and I quote, "For too many Americans, 401k plans have become a little more than a high-stakes crapshoot. If you have a 401k, 403b4, TSR, TSP, or any other retirement account that is no longer controlled by your employer, then we need to talk. Even if you are still working and are 59, we may be able to help you protect the retirement money at your current workplace. If you have an IRA that you are concerned about losing to the high-stakes game of market losses and volatility, then I have something for you. 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I am here to give you hope, not despair. 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If that doesn't give you hope, I don't know what will. For some of you, it's hard to have hope, and I feel for you. I have spoken with many people who wished that they were my clients 2 years ago instead of today. They feel like failures, but they shouldn't. They were simply misled by promises of brokers, friends, and the media telling them to work hard, put their money in a mutual fund, diversify, and everything will be okay. What failed is a promise that never should have been made. You know, sometimes failure is like an elevator. I'm sure you can remember times when everything seems to be going good with your retirement. Maybe you feel that way now. It's like riding on an elevator, heading straight for the penthouse. Every day you'd wake up and you'd be on a higher floor. In fact, your retirement money is doing so well, you don't even pay attention to what floor you are on. But then, all of a sudden, you feel that sinking feeling. You know what I mean? We've all felt it when the elevator first starts to drop. Our stomach goes into our throat. When your elevator starts going down, when it is supposed to be going up, it is not a feeling anybody likes. It's kind of like the unexpected turbulence on your airplane flight. Before you know it, your elevator is dropping so fast, it's all you can do to hold on. Your broker is telling you, don't worry, the market will hit a bottom. You might also hear this is a great buying opportunity. Well, guess what? That is the same thing they tell their clients. Every time the market drops, the good news is that the elevator rarely drops without stopping on a few floors along the way. The problem is that hardly anybody gets off the elevator. Maybe they hope it will start going back up. It's kind of like the gambler that is waiting for the next big hand. He sees his stack shrinking, but thinks, if I can just hit the right cards, everything will be okay. Isn't that what your broker is telling you to do? He is not saying it in those words, but nevertheless, he is telling you to wait for the next hand. 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You have a choice. You can get off of the elevator right now before it goes into free fall. I have an elevator car waiting for you, and I'm holding the door open. The great thing about this ride is that it only goes up. Your growth may pause now and then when the market drops, but it never goes down and never goes backwards. 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
1: 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We have talked about how the real risk of exposure to the markets is not discussed in the media or by brokerage houses. We use no market risk strategies based on specialized plans that can provide first-year returns of up to 8% or more, include contractual guarantees that you'll never suffer a loss because of stock market declines while locking in your yearly gains, and also no fees or loads taken from your deposit. This message is different from what you normally hear on financial planning shows, largely because our concepts are different. Most brokers base their financial planning based on something called modern portfolio theory. This theory basically divides up your money and puts it into different investment categories. Another word for this is diversification. The process of diversification is supposed to minimize your losses if the market drops. One thing that is rarely talked about is that it also limits your gains when the market goes up. We have a better idea. What if you could participate in some of the market gains without participating in any of the market losses? Our emphasis is on preservation of your principal participation in market gains and a lifetime of income that you cannot outlive. We help you set up a retirement that you can be sure of. 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We stay away from stocks, bonds, mutual funds, and variable annuities. 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My number is 844-337-SAFE. 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This account can be used to guarantee you will never outlive your retirement money. You see, when you suffer a loss in the market, even a small loss, you have three problems. The lost value is just one problem. The second problem is the time it takes to make back that loss. But the third problem is this. It is almost impossible for you to regain those losses. Let me explain. If you have a market-exposed account of $100,000 and the market's dropped by 30%, your account has dropped to $70,000. Very

0: be painful, right? But that's just the beginning. Imagine the markets go back up the next year by 30%. Are you back to your original $100,000? No, definitely not. Why not? After dropping 30%, the account is at $70,000. 30% of $70,000 is $21,000. $21,000 added to $70,000 is $91,000. It would take a 43% gain to get back to where we started, which was $100,000. That is why people rarely recover losses. One of my favorite questions to ask my listeners is, when does negative 30 plus 43 equal zero? The answer is that when you lose 30% in the market, it takes a 43% gain just to get back to zero. Here is another question. When does negative 30 equal zero? The answer is, when you are my client. That's because my clients have no possibility of market losses ever. So you never have to worry about trying to regain losses. Also, upfront bonuses of up to 8% when you begin your account, and a guaranteed lifetime income account that is contractually guaranteed to grow at up to 7% per year for income purposes. If any of this is confusing, I will be happy to explain it to you when you call 844-337-SAFE. 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Our information makes your retirement simple and easy to understand. Our no market risk planning removes the stress from the golden years. Here are two very important points. You may want to write these down and look at them every day. One, avoiding losses is much more important than achieving large gains. Two, making steady average gains is much better than hitting home runs. I'll say that once more. One, avoiding losses is much more important than achieving large gains. Two, making steady average gains is much better than hitting home runs. Warren Buffett says it this way. There are two rules that every investor should live by. Number one, never lose money. Number two, never forget the first rule. Some people can afford to lose money. It's easy for a broker to lose your money. After all, it's not his money. Those who wait for their accounts to regain losses before moving to safety and security are playing a loser's game, trying to time the markets, which is impossible for even the smartest investor. There are too many unpredictable factors. No one rings a bell when the market reaches a top. No one stands on a podium and makes an announcement. Today, the market closes at its highest level. The markets are now heading into a cycle of downward movement. That never happens when the market reaches a top and starts to plunge. It is too late. You don't see a hearse pulling a U-Haul trailer for the same reason. When it's over, it's over. It's true in life and also in the markets. 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That's 844-337-7233. 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Are you ready to escape the risk and move to safe ground? Are you ready to give up the worry and anxiety and the dream of hitting a home run for safety and security? 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
1: 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Or is that even the right question to be asking? 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
0: 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Now we're talking today about equity-protected accounts. What if you could lock in all the gains you have had over the years? If you were able to roll back the clock and put your money into one of our no-market risk strategies, we could have guaranteed that your market gain participation would have been locked in so that your account would show gains, never losses. I'm not talking about making you rich here. If you were at or nearing retirement, thoughts of striking it rich in the stock market should be the farthest thing from your mind. I am talking about gain and retain. Building up your retirement in a predictable and dependable method that provides you with retirement money you can never outlive. Through our no market risk planning strategies, sometimes it doesn't register with my clients until they see their statement, They can see they're not taking losses when the market is down. I get calls from my clients all the time, and they are still in shock. How their money is safe from market risk and growing, and all their friends still in the market are on the edge of financial ruin and living in stress, not knowing what is going to happen next. Our clients aren't afraid to listen to the financial news on TV or see the headlines on the newsstands when they wake up in the morning. They don't have to run to the TV to see what is happening in the stock market. They understand that our strategy gives them safety and peace of mind, and then when they get their returns and see the gains, in spite of the fact that it was a volatile year, and they see they had gains that were 2 to 3 times better than what they were getting in their CDs. They get very excited when these clients get their statements. They call me and say, "The market is going down, but I haven't lost anything, right?" And I always enjoy telling them that's exactly right. That's when the light bulb goes on and they can clearly see that their gains are locked in and they don't have to worry about market declines and that this is all done in complete safety from market volatility. Our prime directive, and it should be yours, is to always keep your money safe from market loss and always keep your money growing. 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So you can receive a lifetime of income you can never outlive. I think you'll agree that this will help improve your average portfolio's return without any market risk. People ask me all the time if this is so good, why isn't everyone doing it? Actually, millions of Americans have well over $1 trillion dedicated to guaranteed no market risk and lifetime income strategies. When someone knows about the details of these strategies and how they work, they have a hard time not getting excited. It's just that most people don't know about them. Your typical broker doesn't want you to know about these products because they cannot make huge fees on them. Brokers even make their fees if you are losing money. And with these accounts, they cannot line their coats with your money, so there's no incentive for them to offer these products. Brokers might tell you they offer strategies that avoid market risk, but when you look closely, you will see high fees and risk to your principal investment. Most brokers will tell you that no market risk strategies are not good for you. What they're really saying is that they don't have high fees that pay the commissions your broker wants. The truth is that no retirement account is appropriate for everybody, but for a significant number of people at or near retirement, these products can keep money meant for retirement safe from market loss while participating in market gains. You make money when the market's up, and you lose nothing when the market is down. 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Well, I'm about out of time for this week. If you're serious about your financial future, give me a call and together we'll get your retirement savings on the fast track to above average growth and safety. One of your biggest returns will be peace of mind. 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Until next time at the same time, remember to stay safe so you can step into a secure future.
1: 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No information presented today should be acted upon without meeting with a qualified and licensed professional. 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It's important that you read all insurance contract disclosures carefully before making a purchase decision. Rates and returns mentioned on this program are subject to change without notice.
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9: County, New York. Home of County Executive Bruce Blakeman, New York's Republican candidate for governor.
10: President Trump promoted his record on crime during a trip to a police academy in suburban Long Island.
11: We're showing what is possible when you finally have a president in the White House who supports our police.
10: New crime statistics released by the FBI Friday showed the homicide rate in the U.S. dropped more than 18% last year, and overall violent crime was down by 9.3%. Trump flipped Nassau County in 2024. He used the New York visit to pump up local Republican candidates.
11: And he's a winner, Bruce Blakeman.
10: And drag Democrats as he looks to boost battleground races heading into the November midterm elections. I'm Jennifer King.
9: In Ukraine, at least one person killed, dozens injured in overnight Russian attacks.
12: In Ukraine's eastern Donetsk region, a Russian glide bomb demolished six floors of a 10-story apartment block, killing one person and wounding at least 16 others. Ukraine President Volodymyr Zelensky says, while at least five people were injured after a Russian drone strike on an apartment building in the city of Smila in Ukraine's central Cherkasy region, according to the State Emergency Service of Ukraine. The strike sparked a fire in a nine-story residential building and caused widespread damage. And at least one person has been killed and 17 others injured following a Russian airstrike in Kramatorsk. I'm Charles Tulevesma.
9: An Israeli airstrike on southern Lebanon killing seven people, one of the deadliest attacks since a truce between Israel and Hezbollah began on June 20th. Despite the truce, Israel's military continues almost daily attacks. A Maryland state tax court has struck down the state's tax on digital advertising. The court says it violates the Federal Internet Tax Freedom Act and parts of the U.S. Constitution. More from townhall.com.
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9: The White House reports some countries are routing their exports through third nations to avoid U.S. tariffs.
14: The result is an annual loss of $19 billion to $26 billion. The report claims China responded to 2018 tariffs by sending goods to other countries for packaging and assembly, making it appear U.S. imports from China had dropped, but enabling Beijing to continue growing its manufacturing sector in ways that could challenge American factories and jobs. China allegedly launders exports through more than 40 countries. Rich Thomason, Washington.
9: A federal judge refusing to block the Trump administration from taking steps to build 62 miles of international border wall along part of a Native American tribe's reservation without its consent. The judge rejected the Tohono O'odham Nation's request for a court-ordered suspension. Breaking news at townhall.com. Rescue efforts continue in Colombia even as officials acknowledge the likelihood of finding survivors from Monday's earthquake dwindles.
15: Search teams raising fists to call for silence as they listen for signs of life in the rubble. While the new president, Abelardo de la Espriella, says nearly 400 people remain missing, civilian-run databases put the number 10 times higher. The head of Colombia's disaster agency says while hope is dwindling, the search will not stop. In the meantime, tons of international aid has been flowing in.
16: Quedamos prácticamente sin nada.
15: Olga Janeth Castro in Cali says while she was left with nothing,
16: comida,
15: she's thankful for the food and clothing
16: ropita
15: that's been donated.
16: Gracias a nuestro Señor Jesucristo.
15: I'm Ben Thomas.
9: The Congo Ebola outbreak continues, now killing over 2,100 people out of more than 4,500 cases. More on these stories at townhall.com.
17: From the Fox 45 Weather Center, Saturday looking mostly sunny, a little bit warmer with highs in the mid-80s. Our next good shot for some rainfall and possibly some stronger thunderstorms rolls in on Sunday along with higher humidity. Highs in the mid to upper 80s, any heavy morning rain and lingering clouds could help reduce the severe risk in the afternoon and evening. With your Fox 45 Weather Authority, I'm Chief Meteorologist Gerard DeBailey for Talk Radio 680 WCBM.
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0: Hey, good morning, everybody. Alan Ellis here. This is the Outdoorsman Radio Show. We talk about fishing and hunting and the great outdoors, and here we are. Sometimes we talk about firearms, and sometimes we talk about wildlife, and sometimes we talk about regulations and legislation that affect us as hunters and anglers. But in general, we stay away from the political world, especially national, international news, and we're not here to debate politics, or we're not here to talk about our favorite candidate. We are here to remember the good times in the outdoors and look forward to new adventures as well. So, hunting season's right around the corner. I mean, right around the corner. Hopefully, the dove season will open on September 1st, and the season will kick off as it always does. Definitely going to be deer season here on September 11th, that will be the first Friday after the Labor Day holiday, which is September 5th, 6th, 7th. So, that was established years ago as a starting date. I was there during the debates at the stakeholders meeting when the announcement was made that, we're not going to open it on September 1st like Delaware. We're just going to mess around for a few days and we'll make it, we don't want to conflict with dove season and all that stuff. So we'll just make it, how about the first Friday after Labor Day? So that's how the conversation went, and that's how it happened, and that's what it is. So I hope you're getting ready for the deer archery season. There's a lot of people out there putting out their corn piles and checking their trail cameras and making sure their tree stands and ladder stands are safe and setting up their ground blinds and doing all that happy stuff. And, by the way, just a friendly reminder, the hunting licenses are on sale at your local retailer, licensed retailer, and online. Through the app, the DNR app on the DNR website if you'd prefer. And, you can get your license, get all your stamps, and, Black Bear Hunt Lottery's application is open and you can check that out too. So plan on applying for all that and, for whatever little bit amount of money that is to hunt all the seasons in Maryland and a bonus antler deer stamp, which I haven't used in years. I just buy it anyway. We got all that happening. So, friendly reminder. Along those lines, Maryland Hunting Quarterly Magazine is out, being delivered to the stores now. It's at most places. We got to get to Extreme Western Maryland. I've got to get to a couple places in East Baltimore, and where else do I need to get magazines? I'm pretty much wrapped up. There's one or two places, one place in Delaware, one place in Pennsylvania, and like I said, Washington County West is still open. And we attempted to put it online yesterday. I'm not sure if we're all the way up online at MarylandHuntingQuarterly.com. Our web guy's been hospitalized and not feeling well for a little while, so he just started cranking it out yesterday. So you can check it out and let me know if Maryland Hunting Quarterly is online at Maryland Hunting Quarterly. And it's now called Maryland Delaware Hunting Quarterly. Not officially, but on the cover, and that's how we refer to it on our advertising rates and things like that. So, well, we do cover a fair amount of Delaware with the magazine as well. So we've got the Delaware waterfowl seasons in there and the changes to the regulations, universal Sunday hunting, and all that good stuff. So that's just a little announcement on that. So what's coming up? Well, September 14th, as far as an announcement, that Talisman Therapeutic Riding Rockfish Rodeo Fishing Tournament Crab Feast coming up. We'll be there to fish for the winning $1,000 rockfish. The reward for invasive catfish is there, the ugliest fish contact test, and I will send you the flyer if you like, send you the whole package if you like. Just send me an email if you'd like to go, ellis@ellisoutdoors.com. Remember, this is a fundraiser. Entry fee is $235 for a single angler entry on a charter boat. Single angler entry on a personal boat is $195, and if you just want to go to the Crab Feast, $120 for the Crab Feast to support a great organization that supports Talisman Therapeutic Riding and its mission to transform lives by fostering personal growth, healing, and empowerment through equine-assisted activities and enriching outdoor experiences. So good folks there. And I'll be more than glad to get that information to you. I hear the beeping online. I don't know what that means. Okay, I sound muffled, but maybe that's cell connection over there in West Virginia. It might be. It might be. Do they still have the wires strung through the trees over there? I can't remember. Anyway, I think Chris in West Virginia probably has a good connection, though. I know he's listening this morning. Maybe he'll call in. Our number here is 410-WCBM-680, 410-922-6680 is our phone number. And that gets you directly to our call screener and producer, Mr. Aaron. Good morning, Aaron.
1: Good morning.
0: How was your week, my friend?
1: It was pretty good. Productive. Can't complain one bit.
0: Nothing wrong with that. That's great. That's great. So looking forward to a good show and hopefully a lot of callers this morning. Get them entered in the, fishing tackle contest. All you gotta do is call that number, 410-922-6680. Leave your first and last name with Aaron and an accurate phone number. At the end of the month, every name is connected to a number. The random number generated is random number generator generates a number, and that number will match a name on the list, and somebody whose name is corresponds to the number will win a fishing tackle package from High Tide Lures and Tackle Box Tim Sherman. These are hand-painted custom fishing lures, and some of them are, anyway, and Tim will be glad to mail those lures out or actually meet you in person if you live somewhere in the region. Starting first week of September, September 5th, Labor Day, I believe Aaron will be out, and our new producer will step in for that day, and we need to make sure that he or she is tuned in on the muzzleloader giveaway contest there, Aaron. Because that'll start that day. We're giving away a CVA muzzleloader, a Wolf, a beautiful little muzzleloader that works extremely well, very accurate, and it'll be even more accurate when the Hawk straight wall muzzleloader shotgun scope is installed. And we'll get that done, and everybody will win a muzzleloader with a Hawk scope already ready to go. So it's a very good promotion, and we thank the fine folks at Hawk Optics for providing not only a nice sponsorship package here for a couple months, but also providing scopes for the muzzleloaders again this year. So that's coming up here beginning of September. So muzzleloaders are here, scopes are here. Just got to make the connection with the gunsmith to get that done for you. And we should be good to go. All right. Any callers on the line yet, Aaron?
1: Not just yet. We're waiting for our first one.
0: Well, what do we need to do to inspire them?
1: I think we go to our first commercial break, and we'll wake some people up when we come back.
0: Oh, you got something to wake them up with?
1: Oh, I think we can find something.
0: Oh, I think you can probably think of something. Something lively. Get them going. Why don't we do that? All right. Let's talk about Backyard Billy's, a longtime sponsor, and love to have these folks with us. And I went by there on 50 yesterday, and I looked over in Backyard Billy's backyard there along 50, and I saw a whole lineup of those Adirondack chairs. They must sell a lot of them, and some of them are on sale. But what stuck out were the patriotic ones, the red, white, and blue. If you go by there, you can see it's they're celebrating America's 250th anniversary with red, white, and blue Adirondack chairs. Looks like fun to me. And, you know, then there's, if you go around in the parking lot and you walk through the lot a little bit, you'll see them with a crab design or a sea turtle design or, you know, a great blue heron or something like that. And, you know, and they've got all of them. I mean, they've got the swivel chairs. They've got the combination Adirondack chairs with a little table in between, you know, and those are great for on your deck or, you know, on your patio just to have people sit and relax and have a good time around the barbecue grill, which would be a big green egg, also available at Backyard Billy's, no question at all. 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

0: I think that'll do it, Aaron.
1: I think that'll bring them to their feet this morning. I figured a little Lady Muleskinner there from Dolly ought to wake your folks up a bit, and you know, at least if you're just laying there in bed beside the beside your mate listening on your earbuds, maybe who knows what might happen. Anyway, good morning there. Mark in Delaware, how are you this morning?
2: Good. The sound quality is real good now.
1: Good. Glad to hear that.
2: Yeah. You know, it's a funny thing. For, gosh, I don't know, 30, 40 years, I've been a big fan of Dolly Parton, but the Muleskinner Blues, after all these years, I finally learned to like it. I was a big fan, but
1: yeah,
2: brother, I don't know, there's something about that song that got me, and after 30 or 40 years I've learned to like it, but I also acknowledge that coincides with the fact that my hearing is shot.
1: Well,
2: I've lost my hearing. Maybe that's why it doesn't bother me.
1: Could be. Well, you know, I listened to that. I was listening to Willie's Roadhouse on Sirius XM. I don't know if I'm allowed to say that or not. But, you know, she came on there and I said, oh man, there's a wake up song for the radio show. So we got it. And there's a lot of good songs out there.
2: I don't know that there's anything better other than, oh gosh, Scruggs and Flack with Beverly Hillbillies theme song. That gets your blood pumping too.
1: Oh yeah, no question.
2: Yeah. So why did I call? This is actually pertinent. Interesting story, and this goes to, let me read this exactly, Ridley Park Lake in Pennsylvania. I don't know if that's your old stomping grounds or not.
1: No, that's up...
2: Drawing a line from Wilmington northeast to Pennsylvania, to Philadelphia, two-thirds of the way northeast of Wilmington is... Right. Ridley Park, which on Google Maps looks really nice. It's a lovely gathering place. So, an 8-year-old boy and his father were going fishing for bass. And something grabbed the little boy's line, and his father said, pull it in. Said the heart, pull it in. And he did. And it didn't look like any bass that they had seen before. It was 2 pounds, and it shaded from silver to red, and had sharp teeth.
1: Ooh.
2: A piranha.
1: A piranha? In Ridley Lake in Pennsylvania? Oh, man.
2: Yes, a piranha. And unlike, for example, mudskippers or snakehead, this does not breathe air directly, nor does it walk on land. It comes under the, general heading, here we go again. And somebody from the fish and game in Pennsylvania said, well, it would probably die in the winter from the cold. Yeah, they probably said that about the snakehead back when.
1: Yeah, they did. Sure they did. Yeah, no question. Well, when that pond freezes over, they burrow in the mud. So, yeah, I mean, that in Southern Maryland, that's a popular pastime in the winter, is to go into the marshy areas where the water is down and the tide's out or whatever, and use a fish gig to spear snakeheads because they're a little slower and dormant, and you can walk around and you can just pick your snakehead and gig it, and do what you want to do with it, throw it in a boat or throw it in a wherever, bucket, I guess, and keep going. But yeah, that's very interesting. A piranha. Very nice.
2: A piranha. And
1: yeah. No skinny dipping for me in Ridley Park. Yeah, I'm sure. No skinny dipping for me in Ridley Park. Sorry.
2: No, not now.
1: No, now that we know that, that's for sure.
2: Yeah, and it was good size, 2 pounds.
1: 2 pounds is a pretty good size piranha, that's for sure. Well, at least, you know, at least it was one, only one, and that sounds to me like a pet release. You know, that's kind of how the snakehead thing got started.
2: No, that's what they were speculating, that it must have been somebody couldn't deal with it and didn't want to kill it, so too big for a toilet. So
1: yeah,
2: into the lake.
1: Exactly.
2: Into the lake it goes.
1: Wow. Wow. Well, you know, you never know what you're going to catch out there. I remember the old, and a lot of people will remember Duke Noe, used to be very involved in fishing, bass fishing here in Maryland. He was a great reservoir angler. He reeled in an Oscar from a Pretty Boy, I believe.
2: Oh, brother.
1: Yeah.
2: Those got there. It's the family heading. It's called a cichlid.
1: Yes,
2: and
1: cichlids are, yeah.
2: Those things, they grow according to the size of the container, and when it's a reservoir, it's a big container.
1: Yeah, it's a big container.
2: That's right. Fish go. They're bright. They're really smart.
1: Yeah. And there's a bunch of cichlids out there.
2: And the Oscars are pugnacious.
1: Yes, indeed. That's been probably 30 years ago that happened. But, you know, just don't dump them. Just, if you can put them in a toilet, put them in a toilet. Or put them in the garden, even better. You know, just let them, you know.
2: Well, that's what the Native Americans did. They'd plant corn and build a little hill and put in a fish.
1: Yeah. Yeah. Well, I don't know if you remember a movie where there was an alligator loose in the sewers of New York City. And I can't remember who was in it. Yeah, it was a movie. It was a fictional movie.
2: Okay.
1: Fictional movie about an alligator in the sewers of a full-grown giant alligator. It had grown to immense size, and it was chewing people up, and they sent people down in to get it and all this stuff. But the funniest part of the movie that nobody else got, that nobody laughed except me in the whole theater, was when the first victim was discovered, eaten by this alligator, and the announcement was made that they had identified a sewer worker by his big toe, which was all they found. One Edward Norton.
2: Oh,
1: you get it?
2: Yeah.
1: See, you get it. Nobody else in the theater got it. It was hilarious. Absolutely. I'm rolling in the aisle. people were just eating popcorn listening to the movie. I'm cracking up. So,
2: that is wonderful. There was an episode, in ages ago on Barney Miller where Bank Robin was running from Wojciechowicz, was chasing him, and he runs into the sewer, and Wojciechowicz comes back, and he's, you know, filthy, covered with all the muck and
1: stuff. Yeah, yeah.
2: And the bank robber says, "You never would have caught me except I tripped over that alligator."
1: Well, there you go.
2: Big toe of one Edward Jordan.
1: Yeah, exactly. Well, I'm glad I gave you a chuckle this morning, buddy.
2: Yeah, you did.
1: Yep. I'll have to look up that movie online. I can't remember what the name of it was, but it was pretty good.
2: Well, hey, I got some good news. The woman running I think, for governor named Hong or whatever officer is running for lost. So Thanksgiving will be held this November.
1: Oh, thank goodness. Oh, my. Well, I you know, I was wondering what I was going to do with that frozen turkey, but now I know we're good.
2: Yeah. So. All right, buddy. Anybody who runs against Thanksgiving is crazy.
1: Yeah, you can't do that.
2: Yeah, and have a great week.
1: Well, all right, you too, Mark. Thank you very much. So,
2: okay.
1: Yeah, I was wondering. All right, bud. Thanks. Yeah, I was wondering what I was going to make sandwiches out of for the first day of deer season on Saturday, 2 days later. But now we're safe. So, 410 WCBM 680, 410-922-6680. Is our phone number. We certainly welcome your phone call and, you know, entry into the Fish and Tackle Contest, which, like I said, will be drawn at the end of the month. And then we kick off the new contest. Let's see. That sounds like a message. Oh, okay. Getting YouTube videos from my buddy James over there in Anne Arundel County looks like a red-bellied piranha that the young man caught. So, Aaron, you with me, bud? Still there?
0: Yes, I am.
1: Okay. Why don't we take our second break there, and we'll talk about Hawk Optics. How's that sound?
0: Sounds good.
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0: or piranha destruction, one way or the other. Imagine a piranha would chew up a bass lure pretty quick, wouldn't it? I think. I don't know. 410 WCBM 680, 410-922-6680. How about a phone call? We could use one right now. We could tell you about, you know, more sponsors if you like, but we like conversation, and that's what I think you like about this show. You know, striped bass season is closed. Not a lot of boat traffic out there on the bay, but there's plenty of fishing going on. I know there's a lot of bluefish around from what I'm hearing. A little further south, you've got the Spanish mackerel. You can troll for them a little faster than you troll for rockfish with a little old spoon on the back, and maybe catch a Spanish down around the target ships. We had a listener that was going fishing down around the target ships not long ago. I don't know if they've gone, but we haven't heard a report whether he caught a cobia or anything down there or not. But all that kind of stuff's coming in the bay now. And, of course, the catfish are a focus this month for sure. So we would hope you're getting out there and doing your part to rid the bay of invasive species, that's for sure. So, and they're good to eat. I got some catfish, blue catfish fillets in the freezer right now, so I'm looking forward to those. So here we are at 410 WCBM 680. 410-922-6680 is our phone number. Give us a ring here, get in the fishing contest, and we know how this is going to pick up. In September when hunting season gets underway and everybody's getting out there early. I don't blame you if you're not getting out there early to do any fishing, you know, right now, as hot as it is. But there's plenty of folks out there, so how about giving us a call here? So, magazines are being printed now. Maryland Hunting Quarterly is being printed now in Lancaster. By the way, I want to say good morning to Ed. I met Ed the other day, longtime listener. We were at Brownstone Trading Company up there in Westminster, Brad Vosberg's place. And, yeah, shooting the breeze a little bit. I just delivered, a fella comes in, and he grabs a copy of the magazine, and he said, "That guy on the radio," he said, "he does a good job with this magazine." Of course, I'm standing there, and one of the other fellows that came in with him, Jim, says, "Well, you're talking to him right there, Ed." And, of course, we'd never met. Had a very nice conversation. So, Ed, thanks for the support. Thanks for listening. Thanks for being a faithful reader of the Hunting Quarterly, that's for sure. So, biggest Hunting Quarterly we ever put out, by the way. 76 pages, including the covers. A lot of articles on waterfowl seasons in Maryland and Delaware. And a Black Bear Lottery, of course. There's a great article on thermal drones, and one of my favorite articles of all times is the was 6 Seasons of the Archer, which we published first in 94. It's been updated now to 8 Seasons of the Archer and broken down into two sections now. And then Never Pass on Memories, young Luke killed his first turkey. There's a long, oh, that's, what is that, and why is that in there? That's not right. What the heck? Oh, that's a mistake. Sure is. Oh, Luke's first turkey. Huh. Oh, my gosh. I see some mistakes. We got to fix some of this. How about that? Well, then there's the, interesting, there's the omnibus hunting bill passed in Delaware, the Delaware migratory bird season, the straight wall cartridges. There's a dish in there by Carol Sherrington called Wild Turkey Tort, which is cool looking. And the Dale Hopkins buck, the migratory framework, a traveling buck by John Nesbitt, Carlos Cintron's first gobbler. Targeting snakeheads, I don't know. Anyway, we're going through here and looking at finding some not so fun stuff. I don't know who proofread this thing, but must have been me. You'll see a few mistakes, ladies and gentlemen, but it's a big book, so plenty in there to, if you don't know, you know, and don't look, you won't find them, but is what it is. All right. 410 WCBM 680, 410-922-6680 is our phone number. And let's see what we got here. Oh, yeah. Okay. So I'm just kind of distracted a little bit because I am. But that's real life radio. So let's talk about Clyde Sports Shop for just a second. For crabbing, Clyde Sports Shop has it all. They have everything you need for crabbing. They've got the crab traps, the trot lines, all the bait, all the way up to the crab seasoning that they sell and the crab steamers right there at Clyde Sports Shop. And then it is muzzleloader season, so Clyde's has CVA muzzleloaders. They've got the new Acura MRX, the Optima. They've got the Hawk optics in stock, like we've been talking about. And, of course, they got arrows and crossbow arrows and broadheads and accessories and deer scents and deer lures. And early muzzleloader season's October 22nd, 23rd, and 24th, and bow season begins on September 11th. So Clyde's has a few compound bows and crossbows in stock. Clyde Sports Shop is ready for dove season, too, with everything you need, dove ammo, dove stools, decoys, for firearms, licenses, and ammunition, scope mounting, and accessories. 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Clyde's been around since 1957. Me too. So why not stop by? You'll be glad you did. 410 WCBM 680, 410-922-6680 is our phone number. And I feel like I'm struggling a little bit here this morning, folks. Let's see. So, like I said, we went to Lancaster last Saturday, picked up the second pallet of magazines to deliver, which I did all this weekend. We did stop and have some lunch at Madonna Seafood. Very good lunch, very nice lunch there at Madonna Seafood. Didn't have time to call anybody to join me there. It was just a quick stop, and off we went back to Maryland. So, anyway, Aaron, what do we need to do to inspire a phone call, buddy?
1: We have to wake up at least one more person here in this hour. At least, if we can't do that, we'll wake up a few for the second hour.
0: We'll wake them up, right?
1: Yeah, once again.
0: we'll see what we can do. Let's see. I'm just trying to find one thing here online to help out a little bit, and that would be the fishing report. And that would have been Wednesday. Well, I don't even know what date Wednesday was. So, anyway. There it is. That's what I'm looking for. And we'll share that with the folks.
1: Alan, we have Joe in Parkville. We're going to talk to him for a minute or two.
0: Oh, good. It always takes a quiet spell to get somebody to call. They don't like the silence. Good morning, Joe. How are you, buddy?
2: I'm doing real good, although and by the way, I won last month from Tackle Box Tim, and we had heard him briefly last week, I guess, talking about how we finally got together.
0: Yeah.
2: We had ourselves a very nice time. He has quite a selection. I tell you what, his lures have such interesting color variations, and I'm sure I'm going to have some terrific success with them. I haven't quite gotten them wet yet, but I will soon.
0: Well, I hope you do, man. I hope you do.
2: Yeah. And he was telling me about it, and the other thing, too, is I just heard you give a big shout-out. I like to always remind you that I like going down to Clyde's. It's a terrific shop and good stuff. And by the way, you know, they refurbish a few knives that you can do filleting with, and they don't charge an arm and a leg for them. They're really nice.
0: No, I saw that. Yeah, right there in the counter. I've been doing that for years.
2: Yeah.
0: The other thing
2: I was going to say is, by the way, I stopped by an antiques auction the other day. I had only one problem. I got three bids before I got out of there.
0: Oh, brother.
2: Three people okay. bid on them.
0: I got it. Okay. Joe, appreciate the call. Thanks for saving me this morning. You have a good day.
2: I always enjoy it. Bye.
0: All right, bye. Thanks. Oh, my goodness. All right. You know, backyard bellies, we talk about them all the time. Of course we do. You know why? Because they're good folks, and we like talking about them. They got great stuff. 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
0: Well, there you go. So, many of you who listened in the first hour remember a call. Well, we'll get into that second hour. There's the music, so... All right, 410 WCBM 680 when we come back, 410-922-6680. Get out, stay safe if you have to go now. And remember, faith, family, friends, and freedom. They all help a well-rounded life. Remember your faith. God loves you. Remember your family. You know, hold them close. Take care of your friends, too. Was reminded of that very strongly this past weekend. And never give up your freedom. Ever. We'll see you after the news.

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0: News this hour from Town Hall. I'm John Scott. Luigi Mangione pleading guilty to federal charges.
2: Luigi Mangione has pleaded guilty to federal stalking charges in the killing of UnitedHealthcare CEO Brian Thompson. In the courtroom behind me, Mangione spoke about how he came to New York City, targeted Thompson, and then ultimately shot and killed him outside a Midtown Manhattan hotel. Mangione said that after years of back pain, navigating the complicated healthcare system in the United States, he decided to take action.
0: Michael Sisick with that report. Tropical Storm Lala expected to strengthen into a hurricane as it approaches Hawaii's Big Island. The National Hurricane Center predicts it could be at hurricane status by early Saturday. If it makes landfall as a hurricane, it would be the first to do so since 1871. Some areas could see up to 25 inches of rain. DoorDash leaving Delaware, reincorporating in Nevada. After board and shareholder approval, correspondent Ken Lorman reports, it's the latest company fleeing a high-tax, high-regulation state.
3: The delivery giant cited growing legal uncertainty and costly shareholder lawsuits. More than 60 public companies worth over $3 trillion have reportedly exited Delaware in the past 2 years, with firms like Tesla, Coinbase, and several major energy companies heading to Texas and Nevada. Critics say Delaware's courts have become less predictable, while business-friendly states are offering greater certainty and stronger protections for companies and shareholders. Ken Lorman reporting.
0: Football is back. NFL preseason on Friday. Tampa Bay with a win over the New York Jets, 24-16. Denver beat Atlanta, 27-7. And the Washington Commanders, 20-7 over Miami. More on these stories from townhall.com.
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0: On the international front, Australian lawmakers are tinkering with a groundbreaking new law that bars the under-16 crowd from social media. Some changes in the law could be on the way.
5: Most of the data that's been published so far shows that the majority of under-16s in Australia are still on social media. In March, the Internet Safety Regulator said it was concerned that platforms weren't doing enough to uphold the ban. The government subsequently doubled the maximum fines for non-compliance to $70 million. In today's hearing, parents of young people who've died because of bullying on social media, as well as regulators, government, and representatives from the platforms, are all giving evidence. Meta says a total of 750,000 accounts have been closed between Instagram and Facebook, and that they're committed to complying with the law.
0: BBC's Katie Watson with our report. 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
6: From the Fox 45 Weather Center, Saturday looking mostly sunny, a little bit warmer with highs in the mid-80s. Our next good shot for some rainfall and possibly some stronger thunderstorms rolls in on Sunday along with higher humidity. Highs in mid to upper 80s, any heavy morning rain and lingering clouds could help reduce the severe risk in the afternoon and evening. With your Fox 45 Weather Authority, I'm Chief Meteorologist Gerard Bailey for Talk Radio 680 WCBM.
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0: Hey, good morning, everybody. Alan Ellis here. This is the Outdoorsman Radio Show. We talk about fishing, hunting, and the great outdoors, of course. Indeed, we do. Before we get to our caller, many of you remember last Saturday who joined, many of you who were listening the first hour heard a caller by the name of Vince call in right off the bat, first thing Saturday morning. And we talked for a while, and he mentioned he was in the hospital. He'd been in the hospital for a couple weeks in Maine. Vic was a good friend. Vic and I did some eider duck hunts in Maine, and we hunted together here a little bit. And, Vic McCallum, those of you who took a hunter safety course in the 80s and 90s had Vic's fingerprints all over it. He actually gave me an award. If you remember the 125th anniversary of Natural Resources Police, they came out with a beautiful art print, and Vic gave me one for my efforts with hunter safety back in the day, and I've got one of those signed art prints here. And you know, we spent a lot of time together talking about hunter safety and things like that. Vic was the one when it came to boater safety. He actually went out on a boat and recorded what it was like after drinking several alcoholic drinks, and what his reactions were, and you know how steering the boat was. Of course, he was under supervision at the time, but very, very eye-opening study that he did with drinking and boating. And he was always about safety, and those hunter safety instructors looked up to Vic, and you know, there was a big 125th anniversary party years ago. But if you took a hunter safety course back in the day, that was under Vic's influence, and he was also a teacher. But good friend, through the years. He called last Saturday morning, and unfortunately, Vic passed into the next life Sunday evening. His sister and his wife both contacted me and told me about that, and so some of the retired guys from NRP were informed, and you know, that's a sad situation. But Vic was looking forward to moving back to Maryland. Matter of fact, he was about a week away from moving back to Maryland. I think he mentioned getting on the big plane to fly to Maryland. Well, he got a flight on his own in the other direction, so we offer our condolences to Vic's family and friends, and his friends here in Maryland. He operated under Lieutenant Davis Street. I don't know if those of you who follow DNR or NRP remember David or remember, and Dave's still around. He called me not long ago, and Vic as well. But you know, keep his family in your prayers. Anyway, all right. Let's talk to Lee on the line. Good morning, Lee. How are you?
1: Good morning, Alan. He said his name was Dave Street.
0: Lieutenant Dave Street was his supervisor. Vic
1: okay,
0: McCallum
1: yeah.
0: was the one who passed, yeah.
1: Yeah, I remember that name. Just hearing you talk about alcohol and that's a note on the water that should be absolutely emphasized, because there's been a lot of fatality accidents and stuff involving alcohol and boating, and it's tragic. It's absolutely tragic.
0: That's true. Big holiday weekend coming up, so you know.
1: Yeah, and it is a real problem, because I've seen it and seen the results of it too, and I won't allow it on my boat, and you know, it just doesn't have anything to do with, especially with recreational, you know, fishing or hunting or you know, really you know, at least have a designated driver as you would you have with a vehicle. But the reason I called, you and I were talking earlier about when do you start using corn in your feeders and stuff for, you know, to start attracting the deer and stuff? I was wondering when you start with what part of the season.
0: I haven't started yet. I usually start around the 1st of August. I just haven't had the opportunity to do that. But, you know, the deer, it's, right now it's just an attractant. They're going to come to it, you know, once the cornfields are harvested, they're going to come to it a little better, but, and they won't come to it during the rut. And they won't come to it if you got a heavy acorn crop. So, I just use it. Excuse me. Huh? Almost had to sneeze. I just use it as an attractant to see what's there, you know, put it out near my cameras. But I already know because I've been feeding mineral all year and, and I haven't seen, about a week ago, I saw one of my big bucks and I've only seen the other one once this year. So there's two good ones, but I will tell you right now, the, EHD is very hot on the Eastern Shore. There are a lot of carcasses being found at the moment in Talbot, Kent, Dorchester, you know, and in Southern Maryland too. So I mean, it always happens when we have a, you know, a lot of breeding grounds for the gnats. And you know, you drive across, you drive in the early morning, you drive, you know, any back road in the Eastern Shore, and you just see hordes of these insects rising up off the fields, and you know, a little gnat, a little no-see-em, people don't know it. They're like a mosquito. They feed on blood, and they bite the deer and inject the virus, and then it leads to a high fever, and their organs begin to break down. That's why they call it hemorrhagic disease. All their organs in their bodies begin to hemorrhage. And so, you know, with that pain and with that fever, they're looking for relief. So they go to water to try and cool themselves down, and you'll find them dead in ponds, and you'll find them dead along creek banks and things like that. So it's usually wet spring, dry summer. But, I mean, it's been anything but that this year.
1: Yeah. Right.
0: More of a drought condition, but in a drought, you know, the any available water is where these things are going to, I mean, they're like mosquitoes. They find a little puddle of water and they breed in puddles of water. You know, that's where they lay their eggs and the larvae hatch out of the water, just like mosquitoes do. So that's, you know, deer go to the...
1: your Sika deer, the Sika deer?
0: It does not.
1: It does not.
0: So, and I don't know if that's because it's more of a brackish situation, more of a, you know, a tidal situation, and there's, you know, they don't breed in the salt marsh or whatever it is, but, no, it seems to affect mostly whitetails, so.
1: Wow.
0: But it's gonna be a tough year for the, and it's indiscriminate. It'll take a fawn, it'll take a doe, it'll take a giant trophy buck just as easily as anything else, so.
1: I guess part of my question was, do you use a broadcast feeder or do you just sprinkle? I just do it by hand enough to attract the deer. I don't want to put out, some people I think dump out, you know, 50 pound bags of corn, but then you're attracting everything. You got the raccoons and other.
0: And a lot of squirrels. But no, I will take a 50-pound bag, and I have two sites that I use the corn on. I'm going to increase that a little bit this year. I got a few more cameras. And I have one camera out right now. It's got a solar pack on it, a nice Tacticam with a solar panel. I don't even touch it, but I've got that. All I've got there is minerals, okay? So I will put some corn out here shortly. Told the corn guy the other day I'll be by for some bags probably this week. And I'll put my cameras out. It's just too hot to get out there in the woods. I don't like ticks and bugs, you know? It's just for me.
1: You know?
0: But I've got tree stands I got to maintain and do that type of thing. And I'm going to do some bow hunting this year. I did none last year, so it's not that urgent to me to get out there early. But
1: yeah, the only reason I'm getting out early is, well, you've seen the pictures I've sent you, and that's the only reason I have interest.
0: Oh yeah, but, of course.
1: I was just curious because you had talked about the corn as a certain not giving them corn during the summertime because it's not good for their digestive system.
0: Nor do I feed after deer season's over, you know?
1: Okay.
0: Because they're on browse then. And
1: right.
0: I'll take a 50-pound bag of corn and I'll put 25 pounds in one location, 25 pounds on another location.
1: Okay.
0: But I don't dump it in a pile. I spread it out, you know, I'll make it a 6 by 10 foot area and make it work for it a little bit, you know.
1: That's what I do. I mix it in with the leaves and you know, broadcast it.
0: Yeah, it's more of a broadcast.
1: Around. And I guess one other question is, how far do you put it from your hunting location, your tree stand or ground blind? Is there a distance you use?
0: In one case, ground blind was within sight of the camera, kind of like peripheral vision. You could see the edge of the ground blind from the camera that's watching the corn pile. But nothing ever came to the corn pile while I was sitting there. They're at night, you know, and they ignore the ground blind, so that's no big deal. The other site is away from the stands. It's not even I don't hunt over corn. I just don't, you know. And if I catch them on their way, that's one thing. But I put it out there to make sure they stay in the area. And they'll use their own deer trails, and I hunt the trail between the food and the bedding. Pretty much it. I mean, the natural food and the bedding and the corn's just there for dessert. You know, I don't.
1: Yeah, I've gotten to use the corn. I'll be honest with you, it gives me a much more, for me, what I need is a ethical shot. You know, because they're occupied on the bait, and it gives me they're stopped. They become relaxed. They're that jumpiness that you see with a deer. They seem to settle in and give me what I'm hoping for is a quartering away shot.
0: Yeah,
1: and that's the only reason. The main reason I use it. Plus, as I've talked to, definitely hunting for the meat more so than anything.
0: Sure. I was going to say that you're going to track the does more so than you won't.
1: That's my
0: won't see a big old trophy buck on corn too much. You know, same way you won't see him on camera too much. So
1: no, I
0: want to talk to you more. I want to talk about fishing, but we do have to take a break here. Can you hang on?
1: Sure, Alan. Yeah.
0: I appreciate it. Thank you very much. So, okay, you put it out off long enough. Summer's almost over. Labor Day's almost here. But you know what? Why not pull the trigger and dress up that backyard for the last couple of months of good weather for fun times with your friends and family? Backyard Billy's in Graysonville, that's your go-to place for making backyards fun. 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

0: Well, I know Lee can survive because he's a country boy. He can shoot a Zouave muzzleloader and a compound bow. And
1: yeah.
0: And yeah, you can catch all the fish you want, so we're good. You can run a trot line. And
1: yeah. Well, after last week, you know, when my wife said she had to go out and buy ground beef, boy, did I hear about that, Alan.
0: I bet you did.
1: Yeah, but we got plenty of fish, that's for sure.
0: No doubt.
1: Yeah.
0: So,
1: yeah.
0: We were talking about deer corn and baiting deer. You know, I didn't really start doing that for the last couple of years. It's been insightful because you see the deer out there and then you wonder where they are during the daytime. In our area where we hunt there in Queen Anne's County, we're surrounded by farms that do crop damage. So,
1: yeah.
0: You know, any hour of the day or night, you can hear a shot, you know, and a deer is going
1: yeah.
0: down. So, normally you'll see more deer early on. But after muzzleloader season, it gets pretty tough. It really does.
1: Yeah.
0: So,
1: yeah.
0: And you just gotta be out there at the right time of day. And I was very blessed to take that deer I took last year, cause that was, he was on the target list and, he was all by himself, showed up with no company and a total surprise. You know, I mean, total surprise.
1: Yep.
0: For those of you who never heard the story, I had been looking for this one deer, and I called him the stag buck because if you saw him from the side, he looked like a sika deer. He really did. But we knew it was a tail.
1: Huh.
0: Yeah. The rack was unbelievable. And I sent you pictures of that, Lee, I'm sure. I don't know if you remember me calling him the stag buck or not, but, I like the deer. I just like the looks of him. He was not any monster 10-point or anything like that, but sure enough, I was blessed on January 1st sitting in a tree stand. Sitting on a camo chair in a wide open edge of the field with nothing around me, no ground blind. The ground blind had collapsed, and I'm sitting there just...
1: Yeah.
0: In the same spot, and then looked left, and there's no deer coming around the edge of the pines, and I looked right, and there's no deer coming out of the corner. It's 5 o'clock, 5:05 actually. And I turned my head back around, and there's a deer looking at me. Straight ahead of me, about 80 yards. And I'm like, where'd you come from, buddy? I saw it was a buck, and he just stood there, looked at me, and he allowed me to get my binoculars up and identify him. And I said, "Ooh, that's stag buck." Okay, put the binoculars on real slow, and sitting out in the chair, you know, just sitting there, pulled the muzzle loader up real slow, got him in the sights, and all I had was, down to the base of the neck. The rest of his body was hidden. And I just took a little bead right there below his throat patch and squeezed the trigger, and he flipped over and I figured, okay, let's go.
1: Yeah, and it's always nice when a story comes together.
0: yeah, it was a big mature buck. I guess he probably weighed 180 something around there, but I was very happy with that deer. So. Texted the taxidermist the other day. Any progress on my buck? No, nothing to report. I'm like, well, I know he's tanned and I know he's on the form, so we'll just wait till he dries out and he gets painted.
1: Hey, a taxidermist that takes his time is a good taxidermist.
0: That's true.
1: You know,
0: that's very true.
1: You know, especially a busy taxidermist.
0: Busy taxidermists are running anywhere from 18 months to 2 years behind.
1: Yep, and that's nothing wrong with that.
0: Well, they're talented. They put their effort into every deer or turkey or duck or whatever it is. And when they're overwhelmed and, you know, they're running behind, they're running behind. Some of them aren't taking any deer this year, believe it or not, just to get caught up.
1: Yeah.
0: So.
1: Well, I've heard another story that a lot of the tanneries that tan the hides and stuff are extremely busy.
0: Yes, they are.
1: When they send the hides out, you know, the taxidermist has to wait on that.
0: Well, we have a sponsor here, Creative Concepts, and I was there yesterday. Mm-hmm. He's down in Jessup. And what he does, he says, I can turn a deer around in, you know, 6 months if I have to.
1: Oh, yeah.
0: I said, do you tan the hides yourself? He said, no. I send them out when I get them. But he said, I pay a premium.
1: Right.
0: And when you pay the premium, you get moved to the front of the line because you're giving the guy more money. And, you know, there's not that many tanneries. I mean, it's a very complex, situation.
1: No.
0: A lot of chemicals and a lot of things like that. And the tanneries are not, they're few and far between. So he said, I pay the premium. I, you know, pass it on to my customer and, and other taxidermists tan the hides themselves, which is also pretty effective too. So,
1: Yeah. Well, I can tell you the fishing's been very good.
0: Okay.
1: I didn't really want to go into it because recreational is closed for the rockfish right now, but it's amazing.
0: Right.
1: It's actually phenomenal since it's the closure.
0: How are the fish looking?
1: They are beautiful. I'm fishing primarily right now at the Bay Bridge jigging, and they're beautiful. Alan, it's pretty interesting. My buddy, he's working more off of numbers because he has some bigger customers to take care of, but his fish in the, from pools up are, I'm telling you, I've seen them, I saw them, and they're some rough looking fish, and he said he's throwing back a lot of fish with sores and skinny fish. The fish I'm catching are beautiful, you know, are sea lice, thick, beautiful color, you know, fresh fish coming in. And I'll tell you another thing, my daughter, you know, with the closure, she went down to Solomon's and they just had a hoot of a time with bluefish. And she hooked one cobia and it came unbuttoned, but, they did really well on bluefish.
0: How about that?
1: So, down around Solomon's. I'm not sure of the exact, chasing birds. So, you know,
0: a lot of people don't like bluefish, but, you know, if you take that lateral line fat out of them and do them on the grill, they were really good.
1: Yeah. Excellent. On the grill. Yeah, cutting that red out, they're very good. The perch bite, I know, is still, going on. I'll tell you another thing that was interesting yesterday. I saw more swimmer crabs, at the bridge. It was, I saw 50 swimmers, and these were, you know, some doublers and some big crabs, swimmers. Oh. I've never seen so many.
0: Wow, that's pretty cool.
1: I said to Tommy, I said, there goes another crab. I said, maybe we need to change up.
0: Change up. Get some of those wire rings out there and let them go, you know. So, yeah.
1: Yeah, I mean, it was just nice. A lot of life. We saw a lot of, didn't see any breaking fish, but, most of the fish I've been cleaning have big menhaden in them.
0: Really?
1: I guess they're missing a few down there in Reedville.
0: Apparently, yeah.
1: letting a few get by, but, you know, Alan, another thing, Alan, a beautiful, what I consider, cleaner water than what I've known. I haven't seen any red or anything.
0: Well,
1: anything
0: that's
1: this year.
0: That's
1: a red tide and. And,
0: I think maybe some of the rain has helped that, you know.
1: Yeah. Even up in the Susquehanna, a couple of buddies of mine still playing up there. They're still doing pretty good on, up at the dam. I know they're putting a pound town on the blue cats and whatnot. So that's encouraging, you know, so. But all around, it's been a really good fishing season.
0: That's good.
1: But
0: glad to hear.
1: I just want to touch base on that deer feed and stuff because I'm I haven't used the minerals a whole lot, but I'm starting to use that, and they really like that stuff.
0: They like the minerals, they sure do.
1: Yeah,
0: I've been using the Welsh Mountain. Rack RX 365. You've heard the commercials here. I'm thinking, Aaron, you're playing the commercials for Apple Cracker, aren't you, buddy?
2: Yes, we are.
0: Okay. Yeah, I figured we were. I don't.
1: I think that's the one I got, Apple Cracker.
0: That's good. Good stuff.
1: Yeah.
0: Yeah. I was at Welsh Mountain the other day, and it's an Amish-owned company, which is a pretty cool one. A brother and brother-in-law basically run the operation there, and they were both in the office when I took their magazines in, and I played their commercial for them, and they got a kick out of it. So that was pretty good. But
1: yeah.
0: So very good. All right, buddy. Well, I appreciate the call.
1: No problem, Alan. You all take care. Have a good weekend.
0: You too, buddy. Bye-bye. Bye. There he goes. All right. So let's see. Got a text from Christina, who was one of our muzzleloader winners, and she was asking a bunch of questions, one about bear, and then she was also talking about this report on rabid beavers, and I looked it up online at the DNR website, and there were several people who were attacked by beavers at Cunningham Falls State Park, which is in, I believe, Frederick County, and one was a 13-year-old boy. They caught that beaver, euthanized it, tested positive for rabies, and then a 19-year-old angler

0: from them. How about that? So, yep. Thank you, Mark. I appreciate your condolences. Yep. Yep, yep, yep. We'll get to that text in a bit. So, one more time, I want to remind you about September 14th, the Talisman Therapeutic Riding Rockfish Rodeo Fishing Tournament and Crab Feast on September 14th. That's a Monday. If you'd like information, I'll be more than glad to email it to you. If you'd like to go to Talisman, T-A-L-I-S-M-A-N, therapeuticriding.org, you can do that. You can call them at 443-239-9400. Great day. 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Yeah, you can use your own boat, a single angler entry on a personal boat, $195. A single angler entry on a charter boat is $235. And that includes a crab feast. If you want to just go to the crab feast, it's $120 for a single crab feast ticket. And I'll send you this information if you request it by email, ellis@ellisoutdoors.com. 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

0: pass it on.
1: He showed me. All right. How about that? All right. Oh, getting a lot of texts, folks, during the show. People like to text me, that's for sure. One of my buddies just texted me, said he was in France to a wedding in Paris. Best man at the wedding. And, you know, these destination weddings are something else. I've been to a couple of them. And you know, people fly their friends all over the place and get married in these far-flung destinations. But being the best man, of course, he stood up at the reception and raised his glass. And, you know, everybody was waiting to hear what he had to say. And he simply said, eggs, cinnamon, bread slices, and milk, and sat down. And then he explained it was a French toast. So, you know, I kind of get it. 410 WCBM 680, 410-922-6680 is our phone number. Stop by and give us a call. Get in on the fishing tackle contest giveaway from High Tide Lures and Tackle Box Tim Sherman. It's a striped bass package this time around. So a couple of hand-painted lures in there and a couple of favorites. So you'll enjoy it. We'll give that away at the end of the month. Just get your name on the list, first and last name, accurate phone number. And at the end of the month, we'll pick a name. And then next week, or next month, excuse me, Labor Day weekend, we start the drawing for the CVA muzzleloader and Hawk scope contest, that's for sure. All right, let's talk to Gary in Dundalk. Good morning, Gary.
2: Hey, what's up?
1: How you doing?
2: Terrible.
1: Why's that, bud?
2: I'm doing something wrong. I went catfishing the other day, and all I did was lose some bait and didn't catch a fish.
1: You lost some bait and didn't catch a fish?
2: Well, you know, a couple misses maybe, or a fall off, who knows. Crab, I don't know, but no catfish.
1: What kind of bait did you use?
2: I used some frozen cut-up bait that I bought at the tackle shop.
1: Uh-huh. Well, how about
2: a regular,
1: this?
2: Were you nothing fancy rig.
1: Were you in an area where there are catfish?
2: I thought I was in two areas that had catfish, but apparently not.
1: Huh. All right.
2: I'm shocked. Right.
1: Well, okay. Well, I'm sorry to hear that.
2: Yeah.
1: But how about trying something a little different?
2: Yeah, I'm up for that.
1: Okay. Cheap bait, chicken livers.
2: All right. I'm writing.
1: You can get a pack
2: Hang
1: of chicken livers.
2: Okay. So I got a pen and paper.
1: Chicken livers.
2: Chicken livers.
1: Okay. Yeah, that's one.
2: Is that those red, soft-looking things?
1: Yeah.
2: Okay. Comes at a
1: chicken
2: top.
1: Yep. Exactly right.
2: Got it.
1: Cheap. Chicken
2: All
1: livers. Right. One. Wait a minute.
2: Okay.
1: Peelers. Quarter
2: really?
1: Peeler. Yeah. Oh, gosh, yes. They love peelers.
2: They love them. Okay.
1: Yeah. I mean, we actually used soft crabs around the Key Bridge. Caught a lot of catfish.
2: Okay.
1: Yeah.
2: Yeah.
1: Any crab?
2: All right.
1: Any crab bait like that? Shrimp.
2: All right.
1: If the bait shop has bait shrimp, that's what you want.
2: Right.
1: And the easiest is go out and catch a couple bluegills or white perch and chop them up.
2: Right. Right.
1: Cut bait.
2: Man, maybe I should have done that, but the two spots I was in wasn't doing nothing.
1: Yeah, cut bait. Cut bait's probably no... Cut bait, fresh cut bait. Catfish aren't all about this stinky stuff, this rotten stuff. That might draw them in, but... And I've always said, if you're in a boat and you want to chum catfish...
2: Yeah.
1: Get yourself a can of cat food.
2: Right.
1: Knock a couple holes in it with a screwdriver.
2: Right.
1: Use the pull tab and tie it off on a line and dunk it overboard and let the water flow through the can
2: right.
1: of cat.
2: Yeah. Yeah. Okay. All right.
1: Give it a shot.
2: All right. Well, I'm going to try the new bait situation and see how that works.
1: You got it. Give her a shot.
2: Yeah.
1: Let me know.
2: I will.
1: All right. Hope to see you on the fourth.
2: And win by laws.
1: There you go. I hope to see you on the 14th at the Talisman Therapeutic Riding Rockfish Rodeo. You did get the information.
2: I did get the flyer. Thanks.
1: Pass it on. So they need some folks. They're doing okay, but you know the last couple of weeks are going to be busy. But yeah, get your name in.
2: Right. So.
1: All right, bud.
2: Okay.
1: Thanks Gary. A lot. Appreciate the call. Yes, sir. So the main base surface and the river mouth water temperatures are holding in the low 80s and will likely continue to remain stable. Temperature in the smaller rivers and streams are holding in the upper 70s. With recent storms, bottom oxygen levels should be stable throughout the week. Currently, there's adequate oxygen in most of the bay bottom waters except near the Indian Head and Colonial Beach. Who is it? Oh, I didn't know. I'm sorry. Sandy, good morning. How are you?
0: Hi. Okay, how are you? Good morning.
1: Good morning. What's going on? Yep.
0: Nothing. We listen to your show every week, and I love the Ed Norton story. It was funny.
1: It was.
0: Yes. So I want to enter the contest. I called in to leave my name and phone number to enter the contest.
1: Did you already do that?
0: Yes.
1: Okay, yes. Good.
0: I spoke to you years ago. I needed fishermen for a commercial, and you really helped me out.
1: Oh, good. I'm glad to hear that.
0: That was fun. All right, well, have a good day, and I called to enter the contest. Love this show, and thank you.
1: All righty. Thanks, Sandy. I appreciate the call.
0: Okay. Bye-bye.
1: All righty. Uh-huh. Bye-bye. Oh, my goodness. Dogs are barking. People are texting. Finally, at the end here, we get some calls. It's great. I love to hear. Jinx, you be quiet. You know your name. That's right. You be quiet. I'm on the radio. All right. How about that? Hey, folks, if you need anything for your backyard, I mean anything, if you need a I'm serious. If you're raising backyard chickens, they got chicken coops. They got dog kennels. They got dog houses. They got tables and chairs for dining and your pleasure outside. They've got those Adirondack chairs. They've got gas fireplace inserts, freestanding wooden pellet stoves. They've got barbecue grills, Big Green Egg. Who am I talking about? 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
6: All right. Folks, there's the music. It's time for me to say goodbye for another week. Hate to do it. Love all this action at the end. I can't keep up with all of it, but we'll try to get it done here in the next few minutes. Answer all the texts and so forth. But remember, four things. Faith, most important. Love the Lord. Family, hold them close. Friends, they're there for you, buddy. They're there. And freedom. We have the freedom to do this show, say anything we want, and just, I love this country. We'll see you next week.
7: The so-called democratic socialists in recent primary elections may ironically turn out to be a blessing for Republicans in November. On the Salem News program this week on Capitol Hill with Tony Perkins, House Speaker Mike Johnson says the November midterms will let Americans choose between two starkly different visions for America's future.
8: But it's not just a contrast between common sense and crazy. It's a contrast between common sense and communism. Literally, communism. That's what we're facing right now. Incredible as it is, in November of this year, we are going to have the fateful, cataclysmic battle between two completely different visions for America. Are we going to maintain our maxless constitutional republic, or are we going to go down this dark, dangerous, deadly road of communism? That is the choice for Americans, and they're beginning to see that, and I think that's going to be a huge thing for turnout for us in November.
7: Speaker Johnson's full views on the upcoming midterms will be heard when This Week on Capitol Hill is broadcast beginning at 10 a.m. Eastern Time today on the Salem News Channel. Former Trump National Security Advisor K.T. McFarland told the Salem Radio Network this week government employees need to be held accountable. She points as an example to former NIH Director Anthony Fauci, who, as it turned out, lied to the public about the COVID vaccine.
9: You look at Fauci. I mean, Fauci killed people, right?
10: Yeah.
9: He killed, I mean, I can't tell you how many people I know who had miscarriages having had that, had the vaccine while they were pregnant, or people who had heart problems as a result of having the vaccines.
7: She is out with a new book called Revolution. A Democrat senator making a surprising promise about the upcoming elections.
11: Pennsylvania Democratic Senator John Fetterman says he will not campaign against Republican colleague David McCormick if McCormick runs for re-election in 2030. Fetterman called McCormick a great guy and a friend. The two senators have worked together on several efforts, including a joint fundraising committee and a project to represent Pennsylvania after the governor declined state funding. Willie Nelson, Washington.
7: More on these stories at townhall.com.
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7: Some new numbers are delivering a reality check to the media's crime narrative.
13: Data from 67 major police departments shows violent crime fell sharply in 2025. The Major Cities Chiefs Association reports homicides dropped about 19%, robberies fell roughly 20%, and aggravated assaults declined nearly 10%. A separate mid-year analysis of major U.S. cities found homicide rates down 17%, with hundreds fewer killings than a year earlier. Conservative analysts say the numbers prove that enforcing the law and supporting police works, while undercutting claims that America is becoming less safe. Richard Boyd reporting.
7: As Americans struggle with rising costs, most of the priciest cities share one thing in common. According to data on urban living costs, 24 of the 25 most expensive U.S. cities are all governed by Democrats. You'll find breaking news and analysis at townhall.com. Iran is now calling on the U.S. to accept defeat in the war, while President Trump blasted Iran as evil and urged Americans to brace for continued high fuel prices.
10: So, for you to pay a tiny little bit more for your gasoline, just remember, you're doing it so that a very evil country cannot have, a country really, it's the number one state sponsor of terror in the world. We don't want to have them have a nuclear weapon. So remember that when you have to pay a little bit more, you're at $4. It's okay. I mean, it's, I will never apologize. I did the right thing.
7: The president made his remarks on Friday at a police academy in Nassau County, New York. Meanwhile, the administration on Friday asked the U.S. Supreme Court to allow the White House to continue construction on its $400 million ballroom renovation project. You'll find more on these stories at srnnewstownhall.com.
14: Saturday looking mostly sunny, a little bit warmer with highs in the mid-80s. Our next good shot for some rainfall and possibly some stronger thunderstorms rolls in on Sunday along with higher humidity. Highs in mid to upper 80s, any heavy morning rain and lingering clouds could help reduce the severe risk in the afternoon and evening. With your Fox 45 Weather Authority, I'm Chief Meteorologist Gerard Bailey for Talk Radio 680 WCBM.
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1: Hello and good morning, and let's talk gardening. I've got lots of open lines this morning. 410-922-6680, 1-800-922-6680. So hopefully some people are waking up with their gardening questions. Before we begin, next Saturday, Carroll County Master Gardeners are going to have their annual tomato taste test, which means you go there and they'll have all these different tomatoes laid out and you can taste as many as you want. And then they will give you seeds of the ones you like. So if you say, well, you know, the tomatoes I'm choosing don't taste great, go there. Now, they'll only have heirloom tomatoes. But there'll be dozens and dozens of varieties to taste from. They'll also have people there that help you perfect your tomato growing techniques, and they'll give away recipe cards. No, I think you have to buy the recipe cards. You do, yeah. And then they got a there's a contest going on. Guess how many tomatoes are in the jar, and so forth. It's really good. Now it's between 8 and 1 tomorrow, and that's at the Carroll County Ag Center, which is in Westminster. 8 to 1 next Saturday, not this Saturday, the 22nd. All right, let's start off in New Jersey. Good morning, Ray.
2: Good morning, Alan. So, speaking of tomatoes, I have a problem with my tomatoes. It's like yellow. At least it's turning yellow. The sun sugars, it's like the bottom half of the plant. My ramipose, it's sort of scattered through. But the worst is on the Earl of Edge combs. One is dried up, and the other one, they're just yellow and sort of just hanging limp. I have a celebrity that doesn't seem to have any effect on it. So I was wondering, what can I do about this?
1: Well, the hybrid tomatoes are usually much more disease-resistant, and you have a fungus, one of the blights. And you'll find it, obviously, the worst on the Earl of Edgecombe, because that is perhaps the most delicious tomato you have there, but the hardest to grow. All you can do is pick off all the bottom yellow leaves and put them in the trash.
2: Right.
1: Put some mulch around the tomato, fresh mulch, and see if it can keep the fungus spores from splashing up. And I would give them a shot of something like Milorganite or a Garden Trust.
2: Right, okay.
1: I am surprised that you're having trouble with your sun sugar. That is usually a very vigorous tomato, although I'm having trouble this year, too. But I've concluded that my problem is the chipmunks are stealing all my tomatoes. That's what I think's going on. So that are people coming at night and harvesting them.
2: Yeah, the sun sugar is like just the bottom half. They're not, not affected. But
1: pull your leaves off. My problem is I see lots of tomatoes on top, but I never see a yellow one. And as soon as it starts to get yellow, the next morning it's gone.
2: Yeah.
1: So I think the chipmunks are trying to do me in.
2: Well, what I did last year, I thought it was the squirrels, but last year...
1: Could be squirrels, but I have more chipmunks than squirrels.
2: Yeah. Last year, as soon as they started to turn color, I brought them in and let them ripen doors.
1: Yeah, well, these just start to turn color and they disappear, so...
2: Yeah.
1: But every year it's a different thing.
2: All the fruit are delicious on all these tomato plants.
1: Yeah. I mean, it's nothing like a fresh, sun-ripened tomato.
2: Right.
1: And this time of the year, I mean, this is the peak of the season.
2: Oh, it is. It is. That's why I'm disappointed. Yeah.
1: Yeah.
2: Okay. Well, thanks for the advice, Alan.
1: All right. You take care.
2: Right, bye.
1: Bye. All right, let's go to Fredericksburg, yes, and we still need some more callers. Good morning, Sue.
3: Good morning, Alan. I've got this, I've had trouble with the lantern flies, and I have those big weed trees in the back of my property. Now, I've noticed, and I don't know whether it's this is what I'd like you to tell me, what you think... This shiny black stuff is, it's like taking over all of the backmost part of the weeds and the weed trees and the tree, vines and things that are growing back there.
1: It could very well be sap, or it could be the excrement of the lantern fly.
3: I mean, it's like somebody sprayed something back there. That's how much...
1: And that is black and sticky, and then it gets fungusy.
3: Okay. So what should I do? Just leave it?
1: When you got all these big trees up there, there's not much you can do.
3: Okay.
1: There really isn't. I mean, you can call a... a tree service in like Davy and have more.
3: I actually already called Davy in.
1: Yeah.
3: And they don't do anything. It's not the season to do it. And so we're going to get on a schedule. So they'll start, I think, in September. Well, I don't know if it's September or if it's a winter. I forget.
1: Okay. Yeah. Well, if they spray them when they should, and certainly they know exactly when to do it, then next year you should have fewer lantern flies.
3: Yeah, I mean, I did your what you had suggested too when I actually saw the lantern flies, because my garden sits just past that, maybe 20 feet past that. And 25 feet, something like that. But when I'd see the lantern flies when they were little, I took the hand back out there and sucked them all up, and worked great.
1: Yeah, that works great, but you can't get up the top of, trees.
3: No,
1: with that.
3: I mean, but it got it off of all of my, my vegetable garden.
1: Yeah, yeah. It's a good, organic, inexpensive way. Use a few cents worth of electricity, and it's certainly cheaper than any pesticide you can buy.
3: Well, and the other thing is, you can't catch those things. I mean, that when they're little, and they were little, they were the smaller ones, the red ones, and the white ones.
1: Yeah.
3: Then one other question I have for you is, I have a lilac tree that is not anywhere near that stuff. It's in the front of the yard, and it's got similar looking parts of it that look kind of dead. Should I cut them off?
1: Scrape the bark. If they're green, leave them on. It's not unusual for lilacs to defoliate in the summer, and you'll see a little green tip that's alive, that is next year's leaves coming. So I wouldn't get out there and tear things apart. But if they're brittle and when you scrape them there's no green, then they're dead. And let's face it, lilacs don't like hot weather.
3: Okay.
1: When you, especially the old fashioned, Syringa vulgaris and all of its hybrids, when you go up north, you'll see beautiful lilacs, I mean, in Rochester, New York, they have celebrations for them. At the Arnold Arboretum in Massachusetts, they have something called Lilac Sunday. Now, some of the other lilacs, some of the newer ones like Bloomerang and so forth, are different breeding, and they are more tolerant of the heat. But the big old-fashioned lilac is suffering.
3: Yeah, that's what this one's probably old-fashioned.
1: Is suffering.
3: Somebody gave it to me.
1: If you can ever find one, and it occasionally shows up in the mail order catalogs, there is one called Lilac Sunday, just named after the festival in Massachusetts. And it is a different breeding, and it is a wonderful lilac. But you're not going to find it in the garden center anywhere around here. 1 year Ace had it. But, I mean, it is truly superior. It's, you know, it gets lots of flowers and fragrance. Now, but the bush is a little more rounded, a little less upright, a little more freeform, but it makes a really good display.
3: Hmm. Well, this one, it's up kind of close to my house, and I have to keep pulling the root so it doesn't keep going in towards the foundation. I'm trying to keep it away a little bit. So the back half of it is really where most of this stuff is. And should I spray it or do anything to it now, or should I just let it go and see what happens?
1: No, if it has mildew, the mildew is there. The mildew, they live with the mildew. I would not spray it now unless you happen to see scale on there. You might want to check for borers on the biggest, oldest stems, or for a wasp that might be chewing at the bark. But when that happens, it's whole stems that die.
3: Yeah, that's what this looks like. And I think we do have wasps. I'll have to look at that. So what do you...
1: You'll see that, and they're real hard to control, because you can only spray them when they're there.
3: Right.
1: You might ask Davey when they're there to see what they think about doing for that. They may have some spray. I mean, in the olden days, I would have said use imidacloprid. If you were in Pennsylvania, I would have said use imidacloprid. But in Maryland, you can't.
3: Mm-hmm. Okay.
1: But imidacloprid, which was called bonide annual tree and shrub, or even bonide grub beater, they were wonderful products. And, you know, it... The wasp wouldn't eat it after that. But you may find that the wasp is literally girdling the bark on the oldest stems. And that is not the worst thing. Those big old stems do not have the vigor that the youngest stems do. Now, the real youngest ones don't bloom. But once they get, you know, a little more mature, they'll have blooms and they'll be vigorous for a number of years. It seems that it's got to be something that's got a diameter of about 3/4 of an inch before the wasp finds it and hurts it.
3: Well, that sounds like it might be what's going on. So basically, that lilac, it seems like you can't kill it, and that's what it sounds like. I mean, it'll...
1: Well, if there are whole branches dying, big branches,
3: yes,
1: that's it.
3: Yes.
1: If it's little twigs, then no. That's just something else.
3: Okay, but if they are dead, then I can cut them, but...
1: Yeah, if they're dead or very weak, just cut them out. More, as you say, you can't kill it. More will come from the base. And I can.
3: As those are dying, there are more coming up already.
1: Yes, that's what happened. I can remember years ago, somebody called me about an automobile had run over their lilac, a huge old lilac. And they really wanted to have the insurance company buy them a new lilac. So I wrote them an estimate for the value of the lilac. And I felt, you can deal with the insurance company any way you want. This is the value it would take to replace it. And you can't replace anyone that big. So I gave them an estimate, I think, for three smaller ones. Anyway, but I told them, just cut it to the ground. And two or three years later, I drove by. It was 7 feet tall in full bloom.
3: Oh, boy. Wow.
1: And it had been run over and crushed and everything.
3: That's encouraging because mine looks horrible right now.
1: Yeah. Well, and they just cut it to the ground. And you may want to cut off all the old stems and just keep the young, vigorous ones that are coming from the base or the ones that are coming. Sometimes there aren't that many from the base, but there's quite a few coming from the branches that are about 6-8 inches off the ground. You may want to cut to that. I prefer that you actually cut it to the ground, but you don't, you got to leave it with something.
3: Yeah. Okay.
1: I've got to move along.
3: Okay. All right. Thank you, Alan.
1: All right. Just take care.
3: Rest of the weekend.
1: Bye-bye. Let's see. We're going to Ken Island. I think we are. Yeah. Good morning, Doug. Doug, you still with us? Doug gave up. That means we need some more callers. Let me talk about what's going on at ACE, and then we'll go to Westminster. There are lots of new fall perennials in the Garden Center in Edgewater. And probably by next week, they'll have fall veggies at Glen Burnie and Pasadena, but I'll let you know. There are tons of different varieties of coneflowers at Costello's Ace in Edgewater. Now, the four aces that sponsored this show, which is Costello's Aces in Edgewater, Pasadena, Glen Burnie, and Cockeysville, 20% off on all garden-related bagged goods. So, that's mulches, that's soils, that's grass seed, that's fertilizers, and it's certainly not too early to stock up on Chesapeake Valley grass seed, whether it is the full sun that you want, the vitality, or their dense shade mix, which is called Shade Mate. Those are both really good grass seeds, and they're included in the sale, and they're 20% off. Turf Trust is included in the sale. The best, the highest quality lawn food I know of. And Nelorganite, which is an organic lawn food, or multi-purpose food, not just lawn food, that is really modestly priced. Also, Plant Trust. I don't recommend a lot of feeding of shrubs and perennials at this time, but 20% off, put it in the garage, save it for next year. So, anything that is related to the garden that comes in a bag, 20% off. And I'm going to head to Ace. I should be there about 10 o'clock because I want to get Turf Trust for my lawn. Let's go next to Westminster. We still could use some more. I think a lot of people on vacation. Good morning, Eric.
4: Hey, good morning, Alan.
1: What's going on?
4: I was listening last week, and you were talking about Roundup, how it has to stick to the leaves in order for it to work.
1: Right.
4: And when I mix up my Roundup, I always put a bit of oil in with it to get a little stick-em power there.
1: Well, there are... Okay, Roundup has stick-em in it. Okay, Roundup has a surfactant in it. So you probably don't have to do that, but the key is spraying the leaves and not the roots. They make a surfactant called Turbo is one that is made. High Yield makes one. I don't remember the name of it. And usually for Roundup, you don't need to add anything.
4: Oh, okay. I didn't realize that.
1: And some people just put in a shot or two of Dawn, you know, dishwashing soap. And that helps some, too.
4: Oh, okay.
1: But you don't need any of that for Roundup.
4: Oh, okay. I didn't realize that.
1: No, they put it already in there.
4: Okay, cool.
1: Okay?
4: That's all I got for you.
1: All right, you take care.
4: Thank you. You too.
1: Bye-bye. All right. Let's go to Ocean City. Good morning, Jim.
5: Good morning, Alan. My hydrangeas are kind of a wishy-washy kind of color, and I got some soil acidifier, this FOMA, you know, granule soil acidifier, and I threw a light handful in around by the base. And they still look kind of wishy-washy, kind of violet, a little brown. And can I overdo it with the soil acidifier, or should I try and dose it again?
1: All right. The soil acidifier changes the color from pink to blue, but it does not change the intensity of the color.
5: So, well, I think they started out as kind of a pale blue.
1: I know, but that may be in the that may be in the variety in the breeding.
5: Is there something I should add to the soil just for good health, you know, good care?
1: I mean, you can put. I mean, you can put another shot of iron sulfate on there, and it could be. Another something else that is deficient in the soil besides iron. So, what I would do is be sure to feed with plant trust, which has in it all kinds of minerals. And you should be better covered. And next year, hopefully the plants, if you give it a generous feeding of plant trust in the spring, hopefully next year your color will be darker.
5: All right, I'm writing that down, plant trust. The soil, I mean, the iron sulfate, is that the same kind of iron, like pellets that you add to your lawn that makes it look darker green?
1: Yes.
5: Okay, I already have some of that. Well, thank you, Alan. I'll try it. Hopefully that next year it'll turn out looking better.
1: Yeah, and there's nothing wrong with giving it another shot of iron in March.
5: In March.
1: Yeah, give it a shot of iron in March, and then also give it a shot of, in Ocean City, you can do it in early March, and then also give it a shot of plant trust. Now, don't go searching around for plant trust the week before you need it. It is not easy to find. If you get to the other side of the bridge, the Costello's Ace in Edgewater always have it. But a lot of garden centers do not have it because it's a little more pricey than a lot of the other fertilizers, and it doesn't go through the same distribution channel, which means when they're ordering all this stuff for spring, it tends to be forgotten. I mean, things that don't go through normal distribution.
5: So that's the Ace in Edgewater?
1: Ace in Edgewater will have it. I'm not saying it's not also in somewhere on the Eastern Shore. And you may be able to find out by Googling Plant Trust, and I think they list their dealers. Now,
5: all right,
1: I have never set foot in it. I am told that there is a relatively good nursery called Robin's Nest, and that they have a pretty good selection. That might be where you want to start out. Also, there is a good garden center called Lowe's that is relatively near the Bay Bridge. I don't remember all the little towns. But it's not the Lowe's lumber chain. The home center is Lowe's Garden Center, spelled the same way. So you may find it at Robin's Nest. You may find it at Lowe's. You might find it anywhere. But I know you'll find it at Ace and Edgewater. And being as they sponsor the show and they keep it on the air, you know, you might try and patronize them if you ever come across the bridge.
5: Oh, yeah. Well, I'll Google it, like you said, and see what I come up with.
1: Yeah.
5: And I got until March, so I'm good.
1: Yeah.
5: Thank you very much for your time, Alan.
1: Yeah, and, you know, Ace and Edgewater, I mean, a lot of people do come across the bridge because it's not that far from the bridge. Ace and Edgewater is a store to get to know, especially in the spring when I'm there and help people with their gardening questions. Because they can bring pictures, can't bring pictures to the radio. They can bring samples of leaves and weeds and whatever. And I've been there for years in the spring, and I'm presuming I'll be there next year unless I get fired.
5: I don't think that'll happen.
1: Well, you never can tell these days.
5: Alan.
1: Okay, take care.
5: All right, take care. Bye.
1: Bye. All right, let's talk about perennials. Boy, the perennial farm. This is a treasure in Maryland because it is such a huge place. You know, other states don't have something like the perennial farm. Not even close. I mean, I wonder how many pages are in this catalog. Let me see if they list it. Yeah, this is page 132. 132 page catalog where you can go through and see all the perennials they have, and when you get there, they will give you one. You can also go to their website, perennialfarm.com, and look there for their selection, because unless you know what you want, or unless you just want to have an enjoyable walk around, you know, you need to have a list, and when you get there, they'll tell you in which greenhouse whatever it is you want is. And you kind of wander off and pick the pick of the litter. But, or I say you can go there for inspiration. But if you go there half wanting, I don't know, I think I want, maybe I don't know, I really don't have a list, but I kind of have half a list in my mind, but I'm not sure I know the names of the plants and so forth. You're not going to do very well unless you just have a lot of time for wandering around, which is a great experience. I mean, it's a great way to spend a Saturday morning for an hour or two. You can spend the whole day there, but it's rather exhausting. So I would encourage you to go sometime to Perennial Farm. Where are they? They're in Glen Arms. It's right close to the Beltway. 12017 Glen Arm Road. Use the Cromwell Bridge exit. And watch out for the speed trap as soon as you get on Cromwell Bridge Road. There's a high school down there. You don't see it. It's way down the hill, and they've set up speed cameras. I can't picture that anyone from that high school would ever walk up that hill and be up there on the street. But it's just a speed trap. It's just, you know, it's a reason to make Baltimore County for make more money. It's all it is. So just watch out for it. All right. Let's go next to Kent Island. Good morning, Bob.
6: Good morning. I called earlier, but I got confused by the technology. Let me first comment, don't be like the Lone Ranger. Right. Let me first comment that I am disappointed that I'm not the first caller, that I really wanted to beat Roy.
1: You can beat Ray if you call... The minute the other show ends.
6: All right, I'll work on that.
1: Okay.
6: The other comment about what you said earlier, you used to recommend acephate for scale.
1: Yes.
6: Is that still available?
1: Yes, it's called Bonide Systemic Insect Control.
6: And that's available in Maryland?

0: in any case, my mother's favorite plant was lilacs. She came from Rhode Island, and she was always disappointed when the lilacs came out in the spring. She said, they're not as pretty as they are in the north. So,
1: well, they they do fade. And, of course, the warmer it is, the more they fade. That's why if people are going to get an old-fashioned lilac, I always encourage them to get a dark-colored one, like Ludwig Spaeth. Okay? Uh-huh. Because when it opens up, it is dark purple, and by the time it gets ready to finish blooming, it's lilac color.
0: I gotcha. Now, the reason I called was the questions about fertilizing. We're coming up to fall fertilizing time, and I know that you recommend fertilizing around Labor Day, and you say that's why it's called Labor Day, for the first fertilizer, and then a second application around the end of October.
1: Yeah, right? I like to do it before the end of October.
0: Okay.
1: Just before.
0: You suggest the third one in the early spring.
1: Yes, sometime around the middle of March, depending on the weather.
0: Okay, and use one that doesn't have the middle number.
1: You can't buy fertilizer in Maryland for lawns that has any significant amount. The middle number is almost always zero, except Milorganite has a little teeny bit in there, and they seem to get away with it. The only fertilizer you can get with phosphorus in it is for starter food. But in general, Maryland soil does not need phosphorus.
0: Okay.
1: So if you buy fertilizer, the middle number is almost always going to be zero now. Now, if you have fertilizer left over from 20 years ago, it probably has phosphorus in it. Just like they took the phosphorus out of the laundry soap. It was all meant to help the bay.
0: Now, I have some phosphorus fertilizer. I have some triple phosphate and rock phosphate. And I know that you recommend not fertilizing most other plants except in the spring. I wondered whether using triple phosphate or rock phosphate on plants this time of year would be worthwhile, because it, instead of stimulating the leaves and the nitrogen part, it stimulates the roots.
1: So, well, phosphorus actually stimulates flowering, okay?
0: Uh-huh.
1: And rock phosphate breaks down very slowly, so it doesn't matter when you put it down. And garden fertilizer, in general, has phosphorus in it. The law is only about lawn fertilizer.
0: Right. No, I understand.
1: Yeah.
0: What I'm thinking about is whether adding a triple phosphate, for instance, to shrubs and things like that that you wouldn't usually fertilize this time of year might help them build more roots.
1: Rock, if I were putting rock phosphate down, I would put it down now, because it's not, you know, it's ground up rock, so it doesn't dissolve very quickly. It's good for years.
0: And the triple phosphate you wouldn't use now?
1: Triple super phosphate I would put down early in the spring. I'm not sure how much of it would actually be left for next spring.
0: Yeah.
1: I mean, remember, you're trying to...
0: I'm thinking that it might be useful in the fall when the plants might be building more roots to make it through the winter.
1: Phosphorus is really a flower fertilizer. The primary thing for phosphorus is that it stimulates flowering.
0: Uh-huh.
1: And you don't want to stimulate flowering now.

0: the season is basically winding down.
1: Okay.
0: Now, there's nothing wrong. I mean, you're not going to kill anything if you put it down now.
1: Okay.
0: And it may help a little bit with root strength and so forth, but it's probably not going to do much.
1: Thank you.
0: So, rock phosphate now, triple super phosphate in the spring is probably an easy way to remember.
1: Yeah. Okay, thank you. The last question I had was, is it too late to do a last fertilizing of roses?
0: Boy, you made it by a day. I usually say August 15th.
1: Okay, well, that gives me something to do today.
0: Yeah, yeah. August is okay. Yep.
1: Okay. Thank you very, very much.
0: Take care.
1: Okay.
0: Bye. Bye. You say August 15th. Let's talk about fences. Let's talk about the Pile Fence Company. And I have a friend, a dear friend, that's getting a new pile fence. And I know what her experience is going to be, but I want to hear it from herself. You know, you've got the number one rated fence company in Baltimore, voted best by test, with a motto that says where quality matters, and where they tell their installers don't leave until the customer is satisfied, where, you know, you're going to get a great fence at a great price. I mean, what more could you ask? And, you know, we've had the callers on the radio say that they've gotten five estimates, and Pile was the best by over $1,000. So, and that was probably a big fence job. But anyway, if you're thinking of fence, I don't care who else you talk to, include Pile in whoever you're talking to. Because that's all they do is fences. They are fence experts. Many of these companies do fences as a sideline. They mostly spend their time rebuilding decks. Anyway, Pile Fence, 410-426-8319, a local Baltimore company located on Hartford Road. 410-426-8319. If you can hear my voice, they will come to you. Let's go to Catonsville. Good morning, Douglas.
2: Good morning, Alan. It's good to hear your voice again.
0: Yeah, thank you. What can I help you with?
2: Well, you mentioned twice this morning a company called Daisy, I think.
0: Well, all right.
2: I hadn't heard of them previously.
0: Well, all right.
2: Got a name for them? What's happening? We got a telephone number?
0: Well, I still recommend a cut above.
2: Okay, I'll take that number too.
0: All right. For removal, pruning, so forth. But a cut above is a small company made up of really good guys that work hard and give fair prices. Okay? And their number's 410-984-0469. 410-984-0469. Now, Davy is a nationwide company. They're the oldest tree company in America. Mr. Bartlett from Bartlett Trees used to work for them. Okay. They are true tree experts. They're backed by a major lab in Ohio. And they're really good if you find problems with your trees that you need expert advice as to how to resolve. So there's a difference, and the reason why Davey comes on this show from time to time is because they have expertise, because they're out every day looking at trees on people's yards, and they have these huge contracts to take care of universities and campuses and industrial parks and municipalities. So they're out looking at trees all day long. And they know what's going on with trees, what new bugs we have, what new funguses we have, and they have already consulted with their lab as to what the best solution is. And that's when I recommend Davey. And Davey's phone number, it's D-A-V-E-Y, is 410-377-4003.
2: Oh, that's great. And Bartlett has been my favorite for a long time. But I heard this Daisy, so I thought I'd ask about it.
0: Yeah.
2: And if we have time, I've got a couple questions.
0: We have time. Let's say one. The most important one.
2: I had a clematis that just looked like I was need water. It looked like it was drying up. I kept getting more water. I finally figured out that it must have some sort of a fungus.
0: Yep.
2: And it's about zero left of it. There's a few green leaves. What do you suggest I do? Cut it down to the...
0: Cut it to the ground and pull any mulch away from it.
2: Yeah, that I've already pulled the mulch away.
0: Yeah.
2: I figured that was part of the problem.
0: Yeah.
2: And wait for the spring and hope.
0: Oh, I think it'll come back in the spring.
2: Great.
0: Clematis, okay. All right. Clematis really like it cool and moist. This year has not been, in general, in most areas. We've had some heavy rains in some places. Other people got cheated. This has not been a cool year. And clematis look terrible now. So I say, don't be like the Lone Ranger.
2: Right. Well, I didn't investigate it soon enough. I kept thinking, oh, I know what I'm doing. I'll just put water on it. It'll be okay. Yeah, wrong.
0: Yeah.
2: Okay, thank you, Alan.
0: You're very welcome. Let's go to Roland Park. Good morning, Ed.
3: Hey, Alan, real quick, are you familiar with that yellow knockout rose called Easy Peasy?
0: No.
3: Okay.
0: I'm familiar with yellow knockout, but not Easy Peasy. And, yeah. You know, I don't have the familiarity with roses that I used to have, because Rose Rosette keeps killing all my roses. And there's nothing I can do with it.
3: Pardon? I managed to fight it back so far, but I got the Julia Childs, which gets a little bit of fungus, and this knockout Easy Peasy guy doesn't seem to get it. So that's what's
0: wondering. Okay, do you have one?
3: No, I'm thinking about getting some.
0: Why don't you get one to try it? I don't think it's going to have the fragrance, and I don't think it's going to have the formal bloom that you're going to get from Julia Child.
3: Got it.
0: And Julia Child is pretty resistant as they go.
3: Yeah.
0: Okay?
3: All right. Hey, look. Have a good time. Talk
0: you
3: to
0: too. Bye. All right. Let's go to Westminster. Whoops. Well, I've got 2 minutes yet. I don't know what happened to Westminster. Anyway. Fall is almost upon us. I usually feel around the 20th of August, horticulturally, the season changes, the times get, you know, the days are shorter. Even if we have the hot weather, plants don't dry out as much. So the whole feeling is different. Now, this year, with all this crazy season, some of the fall plants have actually started blooming earlier. But you don't have to pay quite as much attention to watering. It's much more pleasant to work out in the garden. And I really enjoy the fall. And to be blunt, I hate summer. I can live with winter, but I hate summer. So, all right, that's it. You can put the music on. Everybody have a great gardening weekend. Look. You can't just show up.

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0: in Washington. President Trump spoke about crime rates and politics in Nassau County, New York, Friday.
1: President Trump promoted his record on crime during a trip to a police academy in suburban Long Island.
2: We're showing what is possible when you finally have a president in the White House who supports our police.
1: New crime statistics released by the FBI Friday showed the homicide rate in the U.S. dropped more than 18% last year, and overall violent crime was down by 9.3%. Trump flipped Nassau County in 2024. He used the New York visit to pump up local Republican candidates.
2: And he's a winner, Bruce Blakeman.
1: And drag Democrats as he looks to boost battleground races heading into the November midterm elections. I'm Jennifer King.
0: Senator Tom Cotton says a dangerous ideology is gaining a foothold in the Democrat Party, and it's even embraced by Michigan's Democrat Senate candidate Abdul Al-Sayed.
3: Socialists are the driving intellectual force and the political muscle in the Democratic Party. They're nominating these radicals, not just in New York City, but now in one of the key swing states in the Midwest. And Abdul Al-Sayed is truly radical compared to most normal Michiganders or Arkansans or Americans.
0: Former Trump National Security Advisor KT McFarland says she understands what he's trying to do in Iran by playing the long game.
4: Iran's done. You know, there's like, it's called an anaconda strategy, where you sort of slow, the snake slowly twists around and then destroys the victim. The other way I like to think about it is you have two ways of killing a snake. One way you can chop off his head, but that's risky, you know. The tail may hit you, you might miss, the snake might bite you, snake might get away. Or you put the snake in a cage and starve it to death, and that's really effective.
0: McFarland is out with a new book. It's called Revolution, Trump, Washington, and We the People. More at townhall.com.
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0: President Trump is asking the U.S. Supreme Court to allow construction of his White House ballroom to continue.
6: The Trump administration is asking the U.S. Supreme Court to allow the White House to continue construction of President Donald Trump's $400 million, 90,000 square foot ballroom project while it appeals a lower court order to stop the work. Trump's Solicitor General on Friday petitioned the High Court, saying the project also includes a military complex and is vital for national security. Last week, a divided three-judge panel of the U.S. Court of Appeals for the District of Columbia Circuit ruled that Trump had to stop construction because Congress had not approved the project and that he does not have unilateral authority to build the ballroom where the White House East Wing once stood. Donna Porter, Washington.
0: Slow going on Wall Street to end the week on Friday. The Dow lost just over 100 points. The Nasdaq was out about 73. You'll find breaking news and analysis at townhall.com. A new look at the affordability crisis highlights a trend that many on the left would just as soon ignore. As Americans struggle with the rising costs, it turns out that most of the nation's priciest cities share one thing in common. Here's correspondent Richard Boyd.
7: According to data on urban living costs, 24 of the 25 most expensive U.S. cities are governed by Democrats. Critics say years of high taxes, strict regulations, and costly housing policies have helped drive up the price of raising a family, leaving residents squeezed by soaring living expenses. Supporters of those policies disagree, but for many families, affordability remains out of reach. Richard Boyd reporting.
0: Pennsylvania Democrat Senator John Fetterman says he will not campaign against Republican colleague Dave McCormick if McCormick chooses to run for re-election in 2030. Fetterman is calling McCormick a great guy and a friend. The two senators have worked together on some bills. More at townhall.com.
8: From the Fox 45 Weather Authority team, I'm meteorologist Justin Chambers. Not a bad start to your Saturday morning with temperatures in the 60s and 70s. As we head toward the afternoon, look for highs in the low to mid 80s. A little bit drier than what we saw on Friday, and we'll continue that drying trend as we head into the later part of the day. Tracking some more showers and the potential for strong to severe thunderstorms on Sunday afternoon into the evening time, our next weather maker rolling in town. From the Fox 45 Weather Authority, I'm meteorologist Justin Chambers for Talk Radio 680 WCBM.
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12: 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Once again, good morning, everybody. Welcome to the show, You Ought to Know. Glad to have you all aboard. Phone lines are open at 410-WCBM-680. That's 410-922-6680. Give me a call, and we'll get you on the air. Let's start with our first caller this morning. Tom is in Easton. Good morning, Tom. How are you, buddy?
13: Good morning. Doing well.
12: Good.
13: 2015 Durango Citadel.
12: Okay.
13: 5.7.
12: Very nice.
13: Well, it has been until, but the water pump is starting to go bad. It's making noise.
12: Okay.
13: I went on the internet, and there's all kinds of talk on it about bad water pumps in this year, this model.
12: Okay.
13: Even Dodge extended the warranty on water pumps, but I'm past it because it's more than 7 years.
12: Okay.
13: Two questions. Do you think I get anywhere with Mopar if I call them up? It's only 45,000 miles. And second, the internet says the original equipment water pumps are garbage and to go with an aftermarket. What do you think?
12: Yeah, I would agree. The aftermarket will be fine. That, in fact, even if it was not a problem part, okay, 99% of the people in shops use an aftermarket water pump. Water pumps are very seldom sold brand new at the dealerships. They sell, only they use them for is warranty, but very few customer pay uses them. As far as the situation with customer pay, 12 years is a long time, and I don't think there's going to be a situation there. What did they give you, like a 7 year, 70,000 mile? Extended warranty?
13: It said 7 years, unlimited mileage.
12: Oh, really? Did it have unlimited mileage? Well, that's good, but unfortunately, time is against you on this one, and I don't think they're going to budge on that. I'll be also honest with you. It's not unusual, even though the water pump has been a problem on this vehicle, and you've recognized that. It's not unusual to have a water pump problem on a vehicle that's 12 years old. So this is not abnormal in this particular circumstance. I had my water pump replaced on my Dodge Magnum. I have a 2005 Dodge Magnum, and I had my water pump replaced. I've got the 5.7 also. I had that replaced about 3 years ago. So right about the same time for you, mine was closer to 20 years, but I'm not sure if mine was original or not. They're very difficult to tell, but after they've been replaced for a number of years.
13: What brand aftermarket?
12: I think I went with Stant, if I'm not mistaken. I think I may have gone with them. There's a number of brands out there, and I wouldn't be overly concerned about one over the other. They're all pretty good. You're not going to have any difficulties.
13: Some seem to be $150, some near $300.
12: Right. I would go in a more like a $150 to $200 price range and have it as a name brand if you can, like TRW or something like that. There's a lot of good quality brands out there, but they're all China made. I can tell you that right now without even looking at where the manufacturing are. They're probably all China made. So I would not go with a $300 unit because it probably is nothing different than the $150 unit. It's probably made in China and it's just in a prettier box or a better well-known name. So go with one that's priced right. And again, I don't think you're going to have any major problems with them. They did straighten out the issue.
13: How bad is the labor on these?
12: No, they're not bad on the 5.7.
14: So it's not too bad at all. I forget exactly how much it was, whether it was 2 hours or 2.5 hours, like that, but it was not a major take the whole front of the car apart.
13: Okay. Thank you.
14: All right. Hey, I appreciate you, Tom. Thank you. Good luck with your Hemi, okay? I'm Dave Serio. It's already Saturday morning. Isn't that wonderful? 8 to 10 right here on CBM is what we do for You Ought to Know. Glad to be with you. We're going to take a real quick break. When we come back, we've got more of your phone calls and more of You Ought to Know on Talk Radio 680 WCBM.

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5: Hey, Tony.
6: Thanks for coming in, Jerry.
5: Sure.
6: I think I know what's going on here. And I just want to hear it from you. But I want you to be straight with me. Don't lie to me, Jerry. You know that motor oil you're putting in there? From one of those quickie lube places, isn't it?
5: Well, I change it so often. I mean,
6: Jerry,
5: all the way down.
6: Motor oil is the lifeblood of a car. Okay, you put in a low-grade oil, you can damage vital engine parts. Okay, see this gasket? I have no confidence in that gasket. Here's what I want to do. I want to overhaul your entire engine, but it's going to take a major commitment from you. You're going to have to keep it under 60 miles an hour for a while. You got to come in and you got to get the oil changed every 1,000 miles.
5: How much money is this going to cost me?
6: I don't understand you. It's your own car we're talking about. You know you wrote the wrong mileage down on the form? You barely know the car. You don't know the mileage. You don't know the tire pressure. When was the last time you even checked the washer fluid?
5: But the washer fluid is fine.
6: The washer fluid is not fine.
5: You know what? I just want to take my car and I'm going to bring it someplace else.
6: What do you mean?
5: Just, can I have my car? I want to pay my bill. I'm going to be on my way.
6: Well, the car's on a lift.
5: Well, just get it down.
6: All right. Okay, well, wait here and I'll bring it around.
5: Okay, thank you very much.
7: Where's the car?
5: He's bringing it.

0: Trust me, we're not all that way. That's a funny routine. You'll recognize that other guy's voice, of course. Yes, sir. Fantastic show. Seinfeld, of course. And that was a great scene. Good morning, everybody. Welcome to the show you ought to know. Saturday mornings, 8 to 10, right here on CBM. Good to be with you live. We've got callers. Let's get to them. David is in Ferndale. Hello there, David. Good morning. David, are you there? We can't lose somebody already. Second call, we lose? Is that correct, Nate? Looks that way. All right, we're going to go to Steve in Tennessee. Good morning, Mr. Steve. How are you?
1: Hey, great, Dave. How are you?
0: Good, sir. Thanks for calling us from Tennessee. We appreciate that.
1: I call in, you know, when I can, you know.
0: Great.
1: Hopefully it's not much. I don't want to have too many problems.
0: I can understand that. It's something you don't want to hope for today. I'd love to have a problem so I can call in the Dave show. I don't think people say that on a regular basis. I really don't.
1: I wake up every Saturday. Yeah, thinking. well, it's my gardening before that.
0: No, well, there you go. Yes. I'll try to help you with your shrubs, sir. I apologize. Yes.
1: Well, I got actually two things. One is pretty quick and easy, I guess. I have a 2007 Ford Ranger, which, you know, those trucks are tougher than nails.
0: Yes, and they are.
1: And I love it. And I went to have get the oil change done and the filter, the air filter, which I usually do myself, but I just let him do it this time. Mm-hmm. So he takes the filter out, and there's a huge nest in it underneath the filter.
0: Yep.
1: Yeah, I used to keep it inside, but I bought a Toyota 4Runner, so I had
0: understand.
1: To keep it outside.
0: Somebody's got to lose. Yep.
1: Yeah. So anyway, I moved. So I got a parking pad with stones next to my house. That's where I usually kept it, and there's woods there. Mm-hmm. So I moved it on the driveway, hoping that might solve the problem. But long short of it. No? Oh, okay.
0: Once they find it, normally they come on back or they've told their friends. So if it's still sitting outside, chances are they're going to try to still make a nest. There's a number of products out there. I always forget the name of this product because it has nothing to do with rodents and the name doesn't. But there's a number of products out there that you can find on Google that will help you out with the rodents under the hood. And that's probably what I would recommend to you. Something Be Gone, I think, or whatever it is.
1: Right. So that's what I was wondering. So there's something that will you spray or put in there?
0: No, it's something you place in there, yes.
1: Oh, place in there. I got you.
0: Yeah. Yeah, like people say they always recommend mothballs, but I have not found that to work. But there's a lot of other products out there that do work, and they're all available through Amazon and everybody. So it's not a major issue anymore. There's a lot of products out there, and they seem to all work pretty well.
1: Oh, great. Okay. Well, I'll investigate that. That's a good thing. I thought there's going to be something out there.
0: Yep.
1: And then my other question is, I got a 2011 BMW X3.
0: Mm-hmm.
1: Obviously, you know, that's not turbo, but,
0: right.
1: So I was driving yesterday. I mean, it's been running great. It's got 142,000, but the check stability light came on and then it drives moderate and then and then all these other lights came on, like the brake light, like the emergency brake light came on and stuff. Do you know what that could be?
0: Well, stability is usually your traction control. So there's a very good possibility that maybe you have an ABS, an anti-lock brake sensor, or traction control problem. And that's not fun on a BMW. I'm not going to lie to you. We don't see a lot of those things like that. They go, oh, boy, this is going to be great. I think you're going to find out that it possibly, hopefully, is just an ABS sensor. But what I would do is give it a little bit of time. If I would stop. I'd get the light off. If it goes off on its own, great. If it does not go off on its own, I would get it reset and see if it comes back on. If it does come back on, then we need to find out what's going on. By the way, the product name for the under the hood for the rodents is called Fresh Cab.
1: Fresh?
0: Fresh Cab, F-R-E-S-H, Fresh, and Cab, C-A-B, which, again, has nothing to do with rodents. That's why I always forget the doggone name. But one of my listeners came through for me, and I appreciate that. But Fresh Cab. But
1: I would see
0: if you get the light turned off if you can, either at a shop or you can disconnect the positive battery. I don't like doing that. That usually can present another issue, which you don't want to have.
1: Right.
0: But yeah, and see if the light comes back on. But it does sound to me like there's a possibility that you may have a problem with one of the sensors having to do with traction control.
1: Okay, that sounds good.
0: Now, by any chance, you weren't involved in any slippage of wheels or anything while you were driving just recently, were you? Like, for example, panic stop or a takeoff that went a little awry?
1: Oh, no, nothing like that. It was all dry.
0: Okay, just making sure, because that can also cause the light to come on sometimes, too. So it recognizes recognizes one of those wild movements. Yep.
1: I gotcha. Yeah. Okay. Well, I got a good import guy where we live, so I'll just run it down there and see. He's a good
0: guy. BMW people should have a good import guy, that's for sure.
1: Yeah, after this one, I probably won't do it anymore. I used to
0: send my BMW and Mercedes customers and Audi customers Christmas cards. Absolutely. Absolutely.
1: Yes. Keep them going, right?
0: So, yes, sir.
1: Well, I called you a while ago, and I was between a Yukon and a 4Runner, and
0: bought the 4Runner.
1: I bought the 4Runner, and I tell you, it's a workhorse, and got a great deal on it. 99,000 miles, and it paid $21,000 for a 2012 Fiat.
0: They're good machines, that's for sure. They just run and run.
1: Yeah, that's what I want. I got a couple kids, so we
0: need something. Knocked the Ranger right out of that garage, didn't it?
1: Yeah, he's crying.
0: All right, poor guy. Poor guy.
1: But we'll
0: poor Ranger.
1: Poor Ranger. But we'll take care of with that Fresh Cab, and that'll be great. I appreciate that.
0: You're welcome, Steve. Have a great day, and thanks for the call, buddy.
1: Thank you for your time. Take care down there.
0: You're welcome. Thank you. Jay in Westminster. Hey, Jay, good morning, sir.
2: Good morning. I wanted to report that I took a exploring trip last week, and I found Dynamic Automotive here in Westminster.
0: Okay, great.
2: It's very, very easy to find. Half the town went to East Middle School, and it's right around the corner from that.
0: Well, good. Very good. Did you get a chance to stop in and say hi?
2: No, I didn't have time that day.
0: Okay.
2: It's right around the corner. You go past the middle school and make a left, and it's right there.
0: Yeah, they've got a very nice location. They're very happy with it. They bought an existing business, but it's going very well. And Todd, one of the gentlemen that I have on my Frederick show, Todd and Jose are the dynamic duo, I call them as a little joke, but they're really good guys. And Todd has been doing a lot of work there. The Westminster, it's going to be a very, very nice shop. They're adding a lot of equipment that they don't have at some of their other shops, and it's going to be superb. So next time, stop on by. If you need something, they'll take good care of you.
2: That's great. The mom and pop shop I was going to, the guy got a bad back, and he retired and closed it up, so it worked out perfectly for me.
0: Well, good. I'm sorry to hear about the other gentleman, but I know about that. It's a tough biz, that's for sure.
2: What I really called about, I wanted to ask if you have any updated information on the new Dodge Chargers. I saw a two-door and a four-door sitting on a storage lot, but I can't find any information because I was always a magazine reader.
0: EV charger. The EV charger is pretty much dead in the water. They could not sell them to save their tushies, and they've got had a bunch of them all over the place. The six-cylinder, I think it's called the Hurricane, which is a very powerful.
2: Well, the one I saw, it said it has this emblem on the hood. It says six pack.
0: Six pack?
2: Yeah.
0: Well, it wouldn't mean what it means back then. I mean,
2: right,
0: six pack used to be like three two barrels, and you know, you're not going to have that.
2: Yeah.
0: I think that's what they're calling the, maybe it's something to do with a hurricane. It's a six cylinder inline. Okay. And it's supposed to be the one, but, that's the only thing I've heard of is that particular engine. Now they're supposed to be bringing the Hemis back. All right. Whether they've got them in stock yet, I don't know. Stellantis has been, the weirdest thing I've ever seen in the automotive industry when it came to killing a brand off, okay? I mean, they really did a number on themselves with getting rid of the Hemi prematurely, to say the least. And I think their sales at one time were down 93%. That's not good.
2: You know, well, they had quite good sales on those.
0: The Challengers and Chargers?
2: Yeah,
0: oh, my goodness.
2: Yeah.
0: And Challengers, for like 3 years in a row, beat sales of Mustangs.
2: I didn't know
0: that. And no one has beaten the sales of Mustangs in the pony class for decades. All right? And they for 2 or 3 years in a row, they beat the sales of Mustangs. So they were doing well. I don't understand manufacturers. I still don't understand why Ford got rid of the LTD Crown Vic. Okay?
2: Right.
0: Stuff like that just amazes me. You have a car that you could sell and sell and sell to folks and also police, fire, every cabs. I mean, everybody was buying those suckers.
2: Yeah.
0: All right? And if you're telling me that you're selling 75,000 to 100,000 vehicles a year and it's just too expensive to modify it for certain side curtain airbags, well, you know, redesign the whole freaking car, but keep the name and go. I just don't understand manufacturers. I really don't.
2: Well, this Charger looks very nice from the side. It has the old profile.
0: Yep.
2: The front and the back, they didn't do so well.
0: Well, I'm not too thrilled about it either as far as the appearance, but I do like the side. Look, you're absolutely right. And I will say that the six-cylinder, even though I'm not a six-cylinder fan, it seems to be a very good engine. Now, I want to see the Hemi come back. When that comes back, you're going to see them flying out the door again.
2: Exactly.
0: Thank you, Jay.
2: Well, one last thing. The funny part is I'm not hearing any kind of advertising or seeing anything, you know, about these cars.
0: Well, I don't think they have the stock yet. I think that's the reason why. They don't have a ton of it. So I think you're going to see more very soon, probably September, October. That's where you're going to see the big blitz. So it should be coming, I'd say, within a month or so. You're going to be seeing a lot more advertising. I have seen a couple more commercials for that Stellantis is putting out, but I've seen them on Facebook. I have not seen them on TV.
2: Right.
0: So we'll have to see. But I would assume at least by October, you're going to see what you need to see.
2: Okay, great. Thank you.
0: All right. Thank you, sir. Taking a break. Back in just a couple. Need a little bit of rock and roll in your life? I always love rock and roll in my life. This is Boston right here on Talk Radio 680 WCBM.

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1: From the Fox 45 Weather Authority team, I'm meteorologist Justin Chambers. Not a bad start to your Saturday morning with temperatures in the 60s and 70s. As we head toward the afternoon, look for highs in the low to mid 80s. A little bit drier than what we saw on Friday, and we'll continue that drying trend as we head into the later part of the day. Tracking some more showers and the potential for strong to severe thunderstorms on Sunday afternoon into the evening time, our next weather maker rolling in town. From the Fox 45 Weather Authority, I'm meteorologist Justin Chambers for Talk Radio 680. WCBM.
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8: 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And now they're in Anne Arundel County, they're in Baltimore County, they're in Howard County. We have been invaded.
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0: The bad boy moves 3.6 seconds, 0 to 60, and 11.8. That is the quarter mile time. And by the way, it is called a six-pack. That's why it's got HO, six-pack high output on the hood. So pretty interesting vehicle. Still not a Hellcat, but not bad. Not 600 horsepower, but we'll see. Hemi back, I think that's a nice thing to see also. We don't know the longevity on these particular ones yet, so we got to worry about that. All right, let's see who we've got on the line and we want to talk to. Lynn is in Severna Park. Good morning, Lynn. How are you?
1: Hey, Dave. How are you? I'm doing well, thanks.
0: Good, good.
1: Quick question. So we're trying to figure out what is the best car detailer product out there, if you can recommend one.
0: It's really weird. It's kind of hard to say one line is better than everybody, okay? Because it's certain things, they've got this, there's certain things, I have to have that. But I have to say, if you make me choose one particular line of products that I like the most, even though they're no longer an advertiser on my show, okay, but I love these people, it's DIY Detail. That's the best. DIYDetail.com. As far as a complete line, Meguiar's is great. There's a lot of other companies out there that are great, but a full line of products that I could say, yeah, if I buy that line, no matter what I buy in it, I'm going to like it. That would probably be DIYDetail.com.
1: This is a couple out there.
0: I have probably about 12. I probably have about 12 of their products in a box right on my shelf, and I use them probably every week.
1: There's a couple my husband sees online. I don't know if I'm allowed to mention them on
0: the
1: radio.
0: Sure, no problem, sure.
1: There's something called Nano, and then some Sapno, and then Max L1.
0: Well, as I said, there's a ton of them out there. I don't know some of those brands. And again, they may only be for one coating here or one product here, whatever the case may be. But the full line, I'd have to say DIYDetail.com is the best. Across the board,
1: okay.
0: All good quality. And by the way, they have videos on the website there too that will show you how to use each and every one of their products. And that makes it a whole lot easier too. So you use them properly, because a lot of people use too much of a product and they're very strict about that. I've mentioned this a couple times before. They have what's called the rinseless wash, which I use every week. Okay. When my cars are mostly show cars, the ones that I'm cleaning up, and because all I have to do is use the rinseless wash. It takes about 35 to 40 minutes to do a complete car. And again, it's a car that's not really dirty. It's dusty and a little bit here, a little bit there. But in 35 or 40 minutes, I'm completely done, including the wheels, and ready to go. And it looks great. And the rinseless wash is a great, great product. It's easy to use. You put it in a bucket, 2 gallons of a bucket of water. I use warm water, and all you have to do is put 2 capfuls. It doesn't look like it's enough. It doesn't foam up and make all these unbelievable foam. You think, well, maybe I'm not using enough, but it is. 2 capfuls in 2 gallons of water, and you're good to go. Put it down in your car, and then wipe it off with a real nice towel, and you're good to go.
1: Have you heard of the Max L1 or the Sapano?
0: I've heard them advertised, but I don't know anything about their products as far as whether they're good or not or whether they do what they say. I'm not familiar with them, but I have heard them advertised.
1: Okay, gotcha. All right, well, I'll try that website you recommended, and we'll check it out from there.
0: Once again, DIYDetail.com.
1: Got it. All right, thanks, Jay. Appreciate it.
0: By the way, if you also put a code in, if you put a code in YAK10, YAK10, okay, check out. You'll get 10% off your whole order.
1: Okay, perfect. Thank you for that.
0: You're welcome. Thank you, Lynn.
1: You bet. Take care. Bye-bye.
0: Bye-bye now. Mike is in Sykesville. Mike, good morning.
2: Good morning, Dave. How are you?
0: Great, sir. Doing well. Thank you.
2: Love the show and listen to you every Saturday morning.
0: Well, thank you. I'm glad to hear that.
2: I have a Toyota Avalon 2011 with 140,000 miles on it.
0: Yes, sir.
2: And I took it in to have the oil changed. And the MOA and the service done.
0: Good.
2: And the technician said the rack and pinion needed to be replaced. The boot, he showed me, he said the boot, it was leaking.
0: Okay.
2: And is that something that needs to be addressed right away?

0: If it is leaking, okay. Now I'm now sometimes you'll see a little bit of seepage, okay. Then you can probably live with that for a little while. But if it's actually leaking, okay, to where you have to wipe the fluid off the rack and pinion, that is important. That needs to be taken care of. You don't want to have that rack and pinion go bad. Also causing a power steering pump problem, because if it gets low on fluid, that can damage the pump. So I would say the rack, if it is truly leaking, okay, to where you actually have to wipe fluid off of it, yes, that would be an important thing to get done.
1: And he said that they recommend replacing both of them at the same time?
0: There's only one rack.
1: Okay.
0: But there's two sides to a rack and pinion, but they both, it's all one unit. A rack, it's called a rack assembly.
1: Okay. Okay, very good.
0: Now, if he's talking about replace the power steering pump at the same time, I do not agree with that. Unless there's evidence that the power steering pump went unbelievably low on fluid and it's making noise, you leave the pump alone.
1: Yeah, it's not doing any of that. Okay, very good.
0: Yep.
1: And one other question, if I can. I had my air conditioner running. This is on a Toyota Tacoma that has 195,000 miles on it.
0: Sheesh.
1: And,
0: very good.
1: Yeah, it just runs great. But anyway, the air conditioner, the light that it was on started blinking. So I turned it off, turned it back on, and the air conditioner was working. Now all of a sudden, it's not working, and the fan's not working at all.
0: Okay. Well, we got to find out if the two are related, meaning the blinking light and the fan is related. The fan could be the whole problem. All right, but it also could be related to something under the hood with the air conditioning system, a compressor or condenser or something like that. So it's got to be diagnosed to find out what's going on. Right now, you're not getting any fan action, and you're still getting hot air, correct?
1: Correct.
0: Yeah, that probably is an internal problem under the hood, either I'd say a compressor problem, but it needs to be addressed and find out what's going on. It could be completely out of refrigerant too, which means that you may have a leak somewhere, but that's going to involve a little bit of AC diagnosis and find out what's going on.
1: Okay, very good.
0: If it's an AC compressor, you're probably talking in the area of about $1,500 to $2,000 to replace the condenser and the compressor and the filter dryer, which is the filter. So it's going to be a little expensive and hurt your feelings, but, you know, it's well worth it. The vehicles hold their value very well.
1: Okay, very good. Thank you so much.
0: Good luck. Thank you so much.
1: Bye.
0: Bye-bye. Taking a break. Back in just a couple. I'm Dave Serio. It's Saturday morning. You ought to know.

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4: Next up is a game called Scenes from a Hat, which is all four of our performers. All right. Ryan and Colin there, Wayne and Keegan here. Before the show, we asked the audience to write down scenes they'd like to see acted out by our performers. I've got the suggestions here in this hat. I'm going to read them out, and we're going to see how many of these you guys can act out. Names of cars that would never sell.
5: How much is that Fatality 5000?
6: Oh, I see you have a Pinto. It starts real fast and slows down. The 2014 Bieber.
5: Well, I've heard of the Mini, but who's going to buy a Maxi?
0: The guys from Whose Line Is It Anyway? Live programming is always fun, that's for sure. Hey, Eddie Appelfeld is on the line. Good morning, Eddie. How are you?
7: Well, I am, pretty good, yeah.
0: You sure? You want to check again?
7: Pretty good, yeah.
0: Pretty good. All right, I like that. I like that enthusiasm, sir.
7: Well, you know, a friend of mine bought a new
0: You're already
7: house.
0: Lying, we know that, but that's okay. Continue on, sir.
7: Bought a brand new house and was very, very excited for me to come over and, you know, take a look at it.
0: Yeah, a little housewarming.
7: Housewarming, just me.
0: Mm-hmm.
7: Walked through and there was a grand room. I looked at something and I said, could you tell me something? What is this ugly, vile, disgusting picture you have here on the wall? He said, Eddie, that wasn't a picture, that's a mirror.
0: That's a shame, yeah. But, you know, sometimes they clean those things so good it looks like you're looking through glass. Yep.
7: Not really. Yep. Mm-hmm. Well, let me see. Last week,
0: yes,
7: I mentioned in passing that I saw some Halloween merchandise in the stores.
0: Yes, you did.
7: Okay, well, yesterday.
0: Now it's Christmas time.
7: I saw Thanksgiving cards.
0: Oh, my goodness. What are Thanksgiving cards? Who gives Thanksgiving cards?
7: I don't know.
0: I don't do that. I've never given a Thanksgiving card in my lifey. You know?
7: It doesn't seem it's not like a Christmas card, but there they were.
0: Okay.
7: On the aisle, I said, oh, my goodness.
0: Maybe the Thanksgiving cards are a new way to write down how you want to avoid seeing people that you love on Thanksgiving. I don't know. Maybe it could be, you know? Say, I can't do it. I can't do it this year, folks. I can't do it. I don't know.
7: Well, I don't know why that stuff annoys me so much, because in the retail business, that's the whole idea, is to be at least a season ahead.
0: Oh, more than a season now. It's unbelievable. I'm surprised you didn't see anything Christmas yet. I really am.
7: No, it's coming.
0: I know.
7: Now. Here's another thing that annoys me.
0: Yes, sir.
7: That annoys
0: give me another thing, mister.
7: Let me remind anyone who is listening that summer began on June 20th, which means it is not even 2 months old yet.
0: Right.
7: Can we enjoy summer before we hear about wind chill indexes and all that?
0: No. People are talking about it ending already.
7: Yeah.
0: I mean,
7: exactly.
0: you're 2 months in. You're right. You got another full month all the way to middle of September. Okay.
7: Yes.
0: It's freaking August. But when the kids go back to school, man, it's like summer's over.
7: That's it.
0: Exactly. Pools are closing. They're closing the pools already. Yeah.
7: Closing the pools, back to school items. Yeah, it's just these are things that annoy me. If you're not,
0: I understand that, mister. You've got pet peeves, and we do understand them. Absolutely.
7: Okay. All right, but opening up the movies today.
0: Uh-huh.
7: We have a movie called The Rivals of Amazigh King, A-M-Z-I-H, with Matthew McConaughey.
0: Okay.
7: And another movie called The End of Oak Street mm-hmm. with Anne Hathaway.
0: I've heard of neither of those before, but I'm not the movie. I'm not the ones they're aiming for anymore in the movies. That's for sure. I guess my age, I'm not too involved with that. So
7: both got good reviews, by the way. What's going on around town? I'm glad you asked.
0: Well, I'll tell you. Yeah, I'd like to know.
7: Well, a big event is the Saint Gabriel Festival this weekend in Little Italy.
0: Love it, love it. I love anything in Little Italy. That is just great.
7: Food, entertainment.
0: I can't. I have to go over to Chipperelli's if I was there. You know, sure. Love it.
7: Yeah, I know. The Howard County Fair. Mm-hmm. Today is the final day.
0: Okay. Hurry up and get there, folks.
7: The Perseid Meteor Shower continues. This is one of the biggest of the year. Perseid, Perseid Meteor Shower.
0: Okay.
7: Zach Brown Band. You know them?
0: Oh, absolutely! Great band.
7: That's there tonight.
0: My toes in the water and my butt in the sand.
7: All right. Well, they're performing at Merriweather tonight.
0: Very nice. They're a good band.
7: The Inn, I-N-N, playing Sunday through the Spotlighters Theater.
0: Okay.
7: The Canadian coffee chain. Now, this is a big chain. It started in Canada. It's called Tim Hortons.
0: Oh, yeah. Very big. Oh, huge. Yeah. They've got a great menu. Yep.
7: They're opening at York Road near Belfast. They might already be open. They have about 6,000 locations worldwide.
0: Yeah, they're a very big company. Very popular up in the Northeast. Yep.
7: Yeah.
0: Canada is where they started.
7: All right, here's a trivia question for you.
0: Okay.
7: What do you think is the most watched entertainment program on TV? A clue. It's been on the air for 42 years.
0: 42 years.
7: Entertainment program.
0: Yeah, I'm listening. Entertainment program. You got me on that one. I'm not sure.
7: Jeopardy.
0: You said entertainment.
7: Well, Jeopardy.
0: That's what threw me.
7: Okay.
0: Jeopardy.
7: Okay.
0: Well, I'm good. I mean, it's a very interesting show. I actually, this is not a lie, 3 days ago, I was flipping through the old stations, you know, wondering what to watch, and I watched Wheel of Fortune and Jeopardy in a row. Okay. I haven't done that in probably a decade. Okay?
7: That's good.
0: And I didn't even know who the host was of Jeopardy. I mean, I knew who he was, but I didn't know who was doing it. Meaning, right. If you would have asked me before I watched it, who's the host of Jeopardy, I had no idea. But anyway, interesting. You're right. It's a good show.
7: They average 8.3 million visitors every night.
0: That's neat. Very good. Merv Griffin is making money somewhere.
7: Yeah. They have different iterations of Jeopardy. There's something called ESPN Jeopardy. That's something new. It launched last night on Hulu. 10-hour-long episodes. ESPN Jeopardy. It's all about sports.
0: Yeah, this was a championship subfinal or semifinal, and they were going to go into the finals after that. So, yep. Good.
7: Maryland sports wagering garnered $7.2 million in July. That's how much they made on sports.
0: I would have thought it'd been more than that, but wait till football starts.
7: up 16.6% just from last July.
0: Yep.
7: That could have been $7.2 billion.
0: Now I tell you, if you bet on the preseason football games, you're some sort of person. I'm telling you right now, because they don't even play anybody you recognize hardly at all. But that tonight's the opening night for preseason with the Ravens, so it's good.
7: Yes. How much did you bet out of that money, Dave?
0: I never bet. The only wagering I ever do is I'll play a pickup game with friends and play cards. Okay, I'll play poker. That's it. I don't do any betting. I don't bet. Oh, and I also do the Super Bowl. I'll buy a square in a, you know, one of those games. But other, and that's not anything to do with, that's just luck. You know, getting the right numbers. So, that's it. That's the end of my betting.
7: All right. I guess we only have time for one more. Be careful for jellyfish in Ocean City. It still could be a problem down there.
0: That season, that type of season. Yes, sir. Hey, we thank you, sir. Eddie Appelfeld, you are the best, keeping us informed of what's going on in Balmer. You're the man. Thank you, buddy.
7: Thank you.
0: All right. Have a good one. We're going to take a real quick break. When we come back, our second hour of You Ought to Know is coming up. You Ought to Know on CBM.
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8: News this hour at townhall.com. I'm Bob Agnew in Washington. Luigi Mangione has pleaded guilty to federal charges.
9: Luigi Mangione has pleaded guilty to federal stalking charges in the killing of UnitedHealthcare CEO Brian Thompson. In the courtroom behind me, Mangione spoke about how he came to New York City, targeted Thompson, and then ultimately shot and killed him outside a Midtown Manhattan hotel. Mangione said that after years of back pain and navigating the complicated healthcare system in the United States, he decided to take action.
8: That is Michael Sysak reporting. What many see as an unfavorable business climate is driving many large corporations out of Delaware. DoorDash is the latest, as Ken Lorman reports.
10: The delivery giant cited growing legal uncertainty and costly shareholder lawsuits. More than 60 public companies worth over $3 trillion have reportedly exited Delaware in the past 2 years, with firms like Tesla, Coinbase, and several major energy companies heading to Texas in Nevada. Critics say Delaware's courts have become less predictable, while business-friendly states are offering greater certainty and stronger protections for companies and shareholders. Ken Lorman reporting.
8: Former Trump National Security Advisor KT McFarland told the Salem Radio Network she understands the president's take-it-slow strategy when it comes to winning the war with Iran.
11: Or you put the snake in a cage and starve it to death. And that's really effective. Snake dies either way, just as starving it to death takes a little longer. And that's what we're doing with Iran. So Iran for 50 years has held the world hostage, the region hostage and the world hostage, by threatening to close the Strait of Hormuz. It's held the region hostage by saying, if you don't let us do what we want in the region, we're going to close the Strait and you're not going to get your oil to market and you're going to go broke. So the countries in the region were all very afraid of Iran.
8: And she is out with a new book entitled Revolution, Trump, Washington, and the American People.
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8: Federal authorities had an investigation in place targeting groups protesting immigration enforcement.
13: Court documents indicate there was a federal undercover surveillance operation ongoing in Minnesota, which apparently targeted progressive organizations, labor unions, and other groups protesting immigration enforcement in Minneapolis. The program was called Operation Puppet Master. The feds reportedly investigating individuals who helped agitators stir up the violence by putting up roadblocks and throwing ice chunks at law enforcement.
8: And that is Laura Winters reporting. New York City Mayor Zohran Mamdani is backing a measure critics say could hit consumers right in the wallet. He supports the so-called Delivery Protection Act. It would force Amazon to directly hire delivery drivers and warehouse workers currently employed through independent contractors. Opponents say that would wipe out small delivery companies. Breaking news at townhall.com. It was a disappointing July retail sales report as American shoppers cut back on their spending.
14: An unexpected slip of 0.6%. It's the biggest drop since May of 2025 and raised concerns on Wall Street. Heather Long, chief economist at Navy Federal Credit Union, says American consumers are showing signs of fatigue. The July snapshot found consumers spent less on gas, automobiles, car parts, appliances, electronics, and online shopping. While it's too early to sound a retreat, the data released Friday by the Commerce Department, along with a sluggish jobs report, could be good news for those waiting for lower interest rates. Many economists still expect solid growth for the third quarter, but in the wake of the retail sales report, many have lowered their forecasts. I'm Jennifer King.
8: Across the board, losses on Wall Street on Friday. At the end of the week, it was a Dow off 107 points at the closing bell. The Nasdaq down about 73. You'll find more of these stories at townhall.com. 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
15: From the Fox 45 Weather Authority team, I'm meteorologist Justin Chambers. Not a bad start to your Saturday morning with temperatures in the 60s and 70s. As we head toward the afternoon, look for highs in the low to mid 80s. A little bit drier than what we saw on Friday, and we'll continue that drying trend as we head into the later part of the day. Tracking some more showers and the potential for strong to severe thunderstorms on Sunday afternoon into the evening time. Our next weather maker rolling into town. From the Fox 45 Weather Authority, I'm meteorologist Justin Chambers for Talk Radio 680. WCBM.
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18: Once again, good morning, everybody. Welcome to the second hour of You Oughta Know on Talk Radio 680 WCBM. Eric Leonard is on the line. Eric is our detail expert from GTD Auto Detailing in Spring Grove, Pennsylvania. Good morning, Mr. Eric.
19: Good morning, Dave. How are you?
18: Hey, great. Good to see you, sir. Good to talk to you. Thank you so much for joining us here on the show. We appreciate that, sir. What is happening in Spring Grove?
19: It's hot. It is hot.
18: Yep.
19: Yeah, August is here, for sure. August is definitely here.
18: That's for sure. Well, you know, you'll be saying, complaining the opposite in December. So, you know, what you'll do, you can't be happy, mister. What's your problem? Why are you always miserable,
19: yeah,
18: huh?
19: I guess I need to move to Florida with you and then I'll be all right.
18: We'd be hot all the time. You don't have to worry about that cold stuff, you know? Yesterday.
19: You're good.
18: we've been in the 90s recently, so that's a little hot. Yeah, that's for sure. No doubt about it. So anyway, glad to see you're doing well and glad to see the shop is doing well. What is our tip of the week this week, sir? What do you have in mind for us?
19: Well, today we are going to talk about windshield glass. I know we talked to, well, all the glass. We've talked about this a couple times now, but
18: okay.
19: People always struggle trying to clean windshields. Well,
18: absolutely.
19: All glass.
18: Cool. Nope, we lost you there for a second. All right.
19: So the first point of this is using designated glass towels for
0: Okay, we're losing you, the reception. I know it can't be me this time. So, I know. Sometimes it's so frustrating. But, using a designated towels for glass is really important, because if you do it with the stuff that you're using for your paint or you do it for your wheels, it's just going to make it transfer right over to there.
19: Exactly. So, again, like I said, get some towels that you're just going to use for glass. Wash them separately from everything else and just, again, use those only for glass. Mm-hmm. And again, the biggest tip I can tell you, use two towels, one towel for your wet wipe, one towel for your dry wipe. A lot of pros will go up and down on the inside and side to side on the outside. That kind of tells you where your streaks would be. It's an easy tip. And again, like I said, there's a bunch of different glass cleaners out there, so find the one you like. Make sure you read the instructions, especially with your liquid stuff. A lot of that's concentrated, and if you use it straight, it is not going to work correctly.
0: All right, now my contortionist stuff talent has definitely diminished over the years. What's the easiest way to get to the inside of most windshields?
19: The easiest way, believe it or not, Griot and Stoner both make a windshield cleaning tool. It's basically like a little bit of a triangle with a little mitt on top of that. And it allows you to get to the bottom of the windows and up into the corners and all that stuff. You can also use like a 12-inch ruler to get down in the bottom of your glass and your back, in the back glass.
0: Okay.
19: Sometimes that makes it easier getting down by the third brake light and things like that.
0: If you can find a 12-inch ruler, yes, right.
19: Yeah, well, like I said, they still make them. You can find, like I said, just take it from your neighbor kid and you'll be good. but again, like I said, they work really good getting down into the corners and the crevices. Windows are, like I said, the biggest thing with windows, you want to make sure they look good, because if the rest of the car looks good and the windows don't,
0: you've ruined it. That's for sure. That sounds like you went to Mike Lambert school there, I'm telling you right now.
19: Yeah, Mike, like I said, Mike's done a bunch of different stuff over the years to, get glass looking good, so.
0: And he hates doing glass. He hates it.
19: He does, but he does a really good job. Like I said,
0: yes, he
19: complains the whole time, but he'll do it. Like, just like me, I hate it, but I'll do it.
0: I hear you. All right, sir. Well, do us a favor and give out your phone number so folks can give you a call during business hours, during the week, during the business week, if they have any questions about detailing, mister.
19: 717-577-9797.
0: That sounds good. Hey, man, pleasure having you. Looking forward to talking to you next hour on our Frederick show, where we get a chance to spend some more time with you.
19: All right. Sounds good, guys. We'll talk to you a little later.
0: Thanks, Eric.
19: Thank you. Bye-bye.
0: Eric Leonard from GTD. Get the details, auto detailing. Appreciate that. All right. Let's go to the phones. We've got Kathy from Port Charlotte, Florida. Hi, Kathy. How are you?
20: Doing this morning, Dave.
0: Good morning. Thanks for waiting.
20: Yeah. So we're enjoying sunny Southwest Florida. We are refugees from Baltimore City. So we've
0: there you
20: it
0: go.
20: Here.
0: Congratulations on making it down to the Sunshine Free State. Love it.
20: Woohoo. Yes. We like it. So, but anyway, I have a car question.
0: Okay.
20: Our vehicle is a 2019 Honda Passport, Elite, all-wheel drive.
0: Nice.
20: It just turned over 89,000 miles.
0: Okay.
20: And I have maintenance codes that are just shown up, that work that needs to be done. So the codes are A, 1, 3, and 7. And I did look those codes up, so I know what they are.
0: Okay.
20: For the changing of the oil, I think that's my bigger concern. It's our last, and we do use full synthetic.
0: Mm-hmm.
20: It was last done 82,200 miles in December.
0: Okay.
20: But we also get this reading on there. It shows you what your oil life is.
0: Right.
20: And it's showing that it's 5%. So should I be concerned about that?
0: Well, I wouldn't be concerned about it, because that's when I recommend doing oil changes is 7,500 miles. So, okay. Or 1 year, whichever comes first. Now, there is some that you can go 10,000 if you're doing a lot of miles on cars quickly, but you're not. You've got a 2019 with 90,000 miles on it, so you're doing a regular amount of driving of that vehicle, and I would recommend it every 7,500 miles. That's when I get my oil change in all of my cars. Okay, so it is one of those, I say it, but I also do it. And at 7,500 miles, I get my oil change. I use full synthetic also. I put in the BGMOA at all my oil changes. That's the motor oil additive, MOA. Very good quality for internal engine. And then I also put in the ethanol Defender in my fuel. And I do that every single oil change. Ethanol Defender is a two-part product that BG makes that goes in your fuel. It cleans your fuel injectors, plus also gets rid of excess water that the ethanol that we have in our gas now, 10% ethanol and sometimes 15%, brings into the gasoline. So those are the three things I do every 7,500 miles. Full synthetic oil change with oil filter. I also do the MOA in the oil, and then the ethanol Defender in the fuel.
20: Okay. Well, I guess I'm concerned if, you know, we still have to schedule an appointment with our mechanic to,
0: sure,
20: to get the work done. Is it safe? Is my vehicle safe,
0: yes,
20: to drive with the 5% oil life? Because,
0: yes,
20: does that mean that it's lacking oil or the oil quality?
0: It goes strictly by time. It has no way to sense what kind of quality your oil is right now. It goes strictly on time and mileage. So nothing to be concerned about, and get her done and you'll be fine. One thing I do want to mention to you about the oil changes and things like that, you have other fluids that probably need to be taken care of if they haven't been done yet. You're at a 90,000 mile mark. Your coolant, your antifreeze should be taken care of with a BG service, and also your transmission fluid with a BG transmission fluid exchange. Those two services, both coolant and transmission, should be done soon.
20: Okay, well, that is the number three, the code that came up.
0: Yep, exactly.
20: And also, it's the number seven was replace the brake fluid.
0: Well, you can wait on that just a little bit, but it is an important fluid. It is nice to have done. But once again, this is only going by time and mileage. Car has no way to sense their actual fluid conditions. Okay, but they go by time and mileage to give you those warnings.
20: All right. Perfect. All right. Well, I have some direction now. Thank you again. My husband and I listen to your show faithfully every Saturday morning. So wouldn't know what to do with ourselves if we didn't have you. So
0: I don't want to know any more than that.
20: All right.
0: Thank you, Kathy. Appreciate the call. And thank you very much for listening. I appreciate you.
20: Okay. Take care. Okay. Bye-bye.
0: Bye-bye. All right. Taking a break. We'll be back in just a few moments. I'm Dave Serio. It's Saturday morning. You ought to know. Every Saturday morning, 8 to 10 on CBN.

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2: That's the world we live in. The game is now, can you keep your sanity? Because people are snapping. You know that little voice in your head that you're not supposed to listen to? You know what I mean? Somebody cuts you off and you go, God, I'd love to wreck into him right now. People are starting to listen to that voice. There's a guy in Texas flew his plane into a building. The IRS building. I heard building and plane, and I heard IRS. I was like, well, let's hear him out. I'm pretty sure I know how that phone call went. What's that? You're taking my house. I'll bring the keys right over. You guys are on the fourth floor, right? Fourth floor?
3: That is hilarious. Billy Gardell, you recognize him from Mike and Molly. What a funny man he is, I'm telling you. That was one funny routine. You're on the fourth floor. Yeah, I'll bring the keys right over. Yeah. Good morning, everybody. Welcome to You Ought to Know. Saturday mornings, 8 to 10 on CBM. Mr. Nate, do we still have Mel in Baltimore on the line? Mel? Hey, Mel, good morning to you, sir. How are you?
4: I'm doing fine. Good morning, Dave.
3: Good morning, sir. Thank you for waiting. Appreciate you.
4: No worries. A long-time listener. Love your show.
3: Thank you.
4: So I've got two issues, 2001 Ford XLT 150 V6 4.2 two-wheel drive. I recently took possession of this vehicle. The vehicle was pretty well maintained. I mean, if you look at the body on this thing, it's almost perfect. No accidents, anything like that. Just turned 100,000 miles. So my two issues are, first of all, I had to get another key made for this vehicle, and in the process, the gentleman from the lock company noticed that there's a P1000 code that's there that I'm trying to figure out how to get rid of, and let me tell you the rest of it, because I don't know if it's tied into this or not.
3: Okay.
4: There's no ignition, no lights on the dash, nothing there that would indicate there's a problem. Like I said, the only thing that showed up in that ODB reader was the P1000 code and a left front ABS sensor. Now, here's my problem. When that car sits, or truck sits idle, it's perfect. I mean, it runs perfect. The minute I start to get any amount of speed with it, and particularly if I'm on an incline going up a hill, it's choking. Now, what's been done to that vehicle, the guy kept all the receipts of everything he had done, and the folks that have worked on this, you know, were a reputable company.
3: Mm-hmm.
4: So he had the upper intake manifold replaced. I can see at some point in time a few years ago where he failed an emissions test, and I'm assuming it was related to that. It replaced
5: probably the gasket. Right. Yep, they're plastic, so they failed all the time.
4: Yeah, so I don't know if when they had that off, if they cleaned the ports. Since I've gotten it, trying to figure out what's causing this lugging as it's you put it under a load. I replaced the mass airflow sensor. I replaced the vacuum pump. I did take the vacuum pump line off, ran it to see if there was any change in the operation. It's still running the same problem. The fuel filter, I had that replaced by a mechanic. It did smell bad. The fuel smelled bad in it when I did it. I put I did it twice. I don't know that the second time was really needed. A fuel cleaner in there thinking, well, let me try that to see if maybe that's the problem.
5: Sure. But
4: the problem with the lugging still exists under load. I can't tell from the exhaust pipe. You know, I ran into that problem one time before with the catalytic converter. And it doesn't act like that. That certainly doesn't mean it's not that. There's nothing with the tailpipe
5: I would think it wouldn't be that. No, I wouldn't be catalytic converter.
4: Okay, where do I go?
5: Well, you've gone a lot of places already that we would have already gone. So that's a little concerning because normally a lot of the things you've done would take care of it. Now, let's talk about the actual load when you're experiencing this problem. You're accelerating, you're going up to maybe 2,000, 3,000 RPMs, and that's when it starts to fall on its face?
4: Correct.
5: Okay. And what 100,000 miles, what condition are the spark plugs? Are they all original?
4: No. I can see where he replaced pretty much everything there. I did this little trick. I don't know if it works or not. I got out in the dark and took some a mister and shot down around the coil pack and what have you, see if I could see any arc of any type, and nothing.
5: Okay. I'm thinking, this could be crazy, but I'm thinking that he may have not put 100% the correct spark plugs in.
4: Okay.
5: Okay. A lot of people try to upgrade spark plugs when they go for that, and I don't recommend that. I think they used the iridium plugs back then, maybe platinum, but iridium or platinum, and whatever they went with, that's whatever they came with from the factory, that's what you should be using. They should be either Motorcraft or Autolite, and they should also be either whatever it came with from the factory, whether it be platinum or iridium. And I would check to see what plugs are in there. Because there's a very good possibility that they may have upgraded them, and sometimes that causes computer issues.
4: Okay.
5: And sometimes will not cause a check engine light. Hmm. If it's not an actual misfire, it's just not firing properly. So that's just one thought. If you don't have a check engine light coming on, and you've already replaced the mass airflow, then chances are it's got to be related to, I think, spark plugs. That's what I would hope. Now, there's a lot of other things it could be. It could be a situation where you could have a lot of buildup in the fuel system, and that could be causing it. But that would normally set a light, and that's why I'm thinking that maybe something's been changed in the spark plugs.
4: So, question, what about the fuel pump?
5: Shouldn't be anything to do with that.
4: Okay.
5: Shouldn't be.
4: They're not usually
5: failing in that kind of form. Fuel pumps usually either don't have enough pressure and they won't idle right, or they operate properly. They're not usually a fine line. So I don't think it's anything related to the fuel pump. You could do a fuel pump test as far as pressure just to make sure, but I think you're going to find everything to be in line.
4: Yeah, so, just one more thing here. So when, you get up to speed and you start to get, let's say 55 mile an hour, you start to idle, you don't notice it. It's when you hit that gas trying to get to 65 that it really starts to show its ugly face.
5: It's under load. It doesn't matter what speed. It's talking about RPM of your engine. When you're putting it under load, 3,000 RPMs, that's when it starts to rear its ugly head. Yep.
4: Okay. So one more thing, the P1000 code, how do I get that cleared?
5: I'm not sure. I mean, I know you can clear it by, as I said, actually clearing it with a scanner, or you can clear it with taking the terminal off, the negative terminal and positive terminal off, and let it sit for maybe about 5 minutes and then put it back on. I don't recommend doing that too often, but it's not bad to do once in a while. But that could be a lot of different things, and if it comes back on but it's not causing any problems, I wouldn't worry about it.
4: Okay. Yeah, that's where my mind was going as well. Yep. Okay. Well, listen, again, I can't thank you enough, and you say one more time, have a great show. We certainly love it here. Appreciate it.
5: Thank you, Mel. Appreciate that, buddy. Okay. See you.
4: Take care. Bye now.
5: Bye-bye. Taking a break. Back in just a couple. I'm Dave Serio. You ought to know, Saturday mornings, 8 to 10 on CBM.
6: Yeah, Breaker 19, this here's a rubber duck. You got a copy on me, Big Ben, come on. Boy, yeah, 10-4, Big Ben, for sure, for sure. By golly.

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5: I got a 16-year-old daughter who just got her driver's license, so you should all drop to your knees and thank the good Lord above that you live here and not where we live. She is without a doubt the worst driver on the planet. She's got no depth perception at all. I mean, we're coming up this intersection. There's a car stopped in front of us. I'm like, he stopped. She goes, I can see that. And I'm like, oh, my God, she's her mother. The other day, my neighbor came over, and I was in the yard, and he goes, hey, when did you put the CD boombox in your car? And I said, what? He goes, well, I saw you and your daughter driving down the street, and I heard this. Boom, boom, boom. And I said, oh, that was me stomping on the imaginary brake on my side of the car. But after driving with her, I'm convinced there needs to be a teenage driving lane on the highway. And it's just lined with mattresses and tires.
0: Bill Engvall, part of the big group, of course, or the redneck group. I'm Dave Serio. It's Saturday morning. You ought to know. Hey, phone lines are open at 410-WCBM-680. That's 410-922-6680. Give me a call, and we'll get you on the air. Carol is in Columbia. Good morning, Carol. How are you?
6: Hi, Dave. Can you hear me okay?
0: I can. Good to talk to you.
6: Okay, great. Good to talk to you. I got my husband here. We're hoping you can give us some guidance on our 2010 Prius.
0: Okay. What you got? What you need?
6: It's got about 164,000 miles.
0: Wow.
6: And when it gets to about 38 miles per hour, it has developed over the last month or so a low-pitched hum.
0: But we all know it hums. It doesn't know the words. Got that one out of the system. Thank you very much. I'll be here all week. Try the veal. As far as hums, okay, where's the hum coming from? Do you think it's coming from the engine or the exhaust or brakes? What do you think? Do you have any idea?
6: It's not clickety at all. It's a steady hum. Mm-hmm. When you hit about 58 miles per hour, it seems to get a little bit louder as you get over 60. And it occurs independent of whether you put the gas on or not.
0: Okay.
6: So I could be driving at about 50, take my foot off the gas, and it's still there.
0: Do you think it's coming from the wheels? In other words, this never happens at idle. Okay, when a vehicle's sitting, you never hear anything, correct?
6: Not that hum, correct.
0: Right. So,
6: we did recently have two newer tires put on.
0: Okay.
6: But we only noticed the hum over the last month or so. And the tires were put on maybe 6 months ago or something.
0: Gotcha. It may be related to wheels and tires. Always a possibility of that. I can't think of anything on the Prius as far as engine and when it goes back and forth between, you know, battery and engine that would cause that hum. So I'm thinking that it has to be something to do with wheels and tires. And that would have to be checked out on a lift, whether they can duplicate it or not without the wheels hitting the ground. That could be another issue. So it can be a fun, but I don't think there's anything seriously to be worried about. Wheel bearings, okay, which would be your wheels and tires, of course, can make some noise, but they normally make that kind of noise when they, at least over a period of time, at all speeds. They don't wait till 55 or 60 and things like that. But wheel bearings can make some noise, and they sometimes do make a humming noise.
6: Okay. And it's been a great car. We haven't had any maintenance issues over the years.
0: Good.
6: The only thing we got replaced was a water pump on the road in an emergency situation 2 years ago.
0: That was fun. Yep.
6: And I was reading online that there's that EGR system and maybe something else that you should get as routine maintenance that if you've had the car as long as we have, I don't think we've ever had that done. Is could it be related to something like that?
0: I wouldn't think so. Again, the humming, I mean, if you have a vacuum leak and something like that, that makes a noise, but it's not a humming noise. So I'm still thinking a good possibility of wheels and tires. I could be wrong. Okay, and always you have to check out the exhaust, too. Every once in a while, you can get an exhaust leak that gives you a weird sound. So there's always that possibility, and it's very close to the driver. You're going to hear that a lot because it's right in the center of the car. So I hate to say this, but it's generally going to have to be put on a lift and hopefully be able to duplicate it. And what I mean by that is when they get it on a lift, they get all the wheels hanging, and whether they're going to get it up to 50 miles an hour or 55 miles an hour on a lift, whether it's going to make that noise or not, I don't know. It may need the weight of the wheels sitting on the ground in order to make that noise. So that can be sometimes fun to find. But that would be the next attempt, is to get it on a lift, get the wheels free, and see if the noise is still be made.
6: Okay. Well, yeah, we could take it in our mechanic and have him check it out.
0: Yes, ma'am. I would recommend that.
6: All right.
0: I think you still got a lot more miles in that Prius, no doubt about it.
6: Yeah, it's been a great car.
0: Good.
6: Do you think, in your opinion, quickly, that the EGR or anything is something we should have serviced?
0: It wouldn't be a bad idea. You're way over, probably, as far as a service recommendation. You're already 169,000 miles, so it should have already been done probably twice, to be honest with you.
6: Okay.
0: But not a bad thing to have it looked at. But I don't think it has anything to do with this situation, but I definitely would recommend having it looked at.
6: Noise.
0: Absolutely. Yep.
6: Is there any other routine maintenance we should have done?
0: Well, fluids, okay, antifreeze and transmission fluid, automatic transmission fluid, definitely recommend those also. You don't want to go too much longer with having original fluids in there.
6: Okay, that might have been done. We'll look through our records.
0: Okay, it may have.
6: All right.
0: And that would be no problem. That sounds good.
6: Thanks a bunch, Dave.
0: Thank you, Carol. Appreciate the call.
6: Bye.
0: Bye-bye now. Joe is in Perry Hall. Hello there, Mr. Joe.
7: Hey, good morning, Dave.
0: Good morning.
7: How you doing this morning?
0: I'm doing great, sir. Thank you.
7: Dave, we were just gifted through an estate a 2019 Subaru Forester.
0: Okay.
7: And I don't know what you think about those. I know nothing about them.
0: Good little vehicles, yes.
7: Okay. And it's been sitting, I know, for probably 4 months.
0: That's not bad.
7: And they say the battery's dead. Which probably got drained. I'm going to try jumpering it from a truck. In other words, I'll put my negative from the truck to ground it to the frame and then put the positive on and try to get it started.
0: Do you have a battery charger by any chance in your possession?
7: No, I do not.
0: Okay. All right. I recommend doing that first if you can, because jump-starting a dead battery, even though that's what they're designed to do, it sometimes can hurt them. So I was thinking about maybe a trickle charge, something like that, that lasts for a day or two, and get the battery back up to snuff would probably be better. But if you don't have that and you want to do the jump start, the jump start's the way to go. Yeah, okay. And the way you were

0: Carfax or a related company like that to take a look at and see what's going on. How did you acquire the vehicle? Is it from a relative or?
1: Well, yeah, it's a friend of my wife's. Okay. They grew up together. She passed away.
0: Okay.
1: About 4 months ago. And she left my wife the car and some other stuff.
0: Well, that's very nice. That's a very good car. Very good car to get.
1: Yeah, just a month ago, I bought a 2020 Honda CR-V from CarMax.
0: Okay.
1: So
0: you didn't know the Subaru was coming.
1: I want to hang on to the Honda. I really like it.
0: Nice vehicle. Yep. They're both good vehicles, the CRV and the Forester. Both are good quality vehicles, so can't go wrong with either one. If you decide to get rid of one and hold on to the other, either way, you're in good shape.
1: Okay. All right. I have to try to go over there and get it started and then bring it over here. And I think she kept the maintenance up because she was like that. Everything was kind of particular. So right. She probably went to the dealer all the time.
0: May have. Sometimes, some people still do, but for maintenance, I don't understand, but that's okay.
1: Well,
0: there's a lot of good quality independent shops out there.
1: She's an elderly lady, a widow, and she was, you know, kind of nervous, and I think she stayed with the dealer. I'll have to check that out.
0: Yep, sounds good. But
1: right,
0: I think it'll work out, and it should take
1: you, all right.
0: It should take the jump start. With only sitting for 4 months, it should take the jump start.
1: Okay.
0: So that's good. And if that's the case, you then need to drive the vehicle for at least 20 minutes.
1: Yeah, well, I'm going to get it home, put it in the driveway, because I got to go over and get the title change and tags and all that.
0: Mm-hmm.
1: And then I'm just going to turn around and probably show it.
0: How far do you live from where the vehicle is right now?
1: It's only probably about a mile and a half.
0: Okay, but you want to get that thing out there and take it for a ride.
1: Yeah, I will.
0: Unless you don't have proper tags on it, then I'm not recommending that at all. But if you have proper tags on it, take it for a good 15-20 minute ride before you put it back in your driveway.
1: Okay.
0: Okay?
1: Sounds good.
0: All right. Well, good luck to you, Joe.
1: All right, Dave. Thank you so much. Oh, by the way, I don't know when the oil will change. Can I put that ethanol defender in and also with NOA for the oil?
0: MOA, as in motor oil additive, MOA. Yep, all you can get that at any BG dealer, or they also have it on Amazon.
1: All right. I think I'll get the oil changed first before I put that in there.
0: Okay, yeah, do it at the same time.
1: Yeah.
0: The MOA and the ethanol defender and the full synthetic oil, you do it all at the same time.
1: Yeah, I can go over to Tim's Auto over here on Chopper Road. He's got all that stuff.
0: That he does. He's a BG dealer now, so that's good.
1: Yep. All right, Dave, have a good weekend, and thanks so much for all your information.
0: No problem, Joe. My pleasure. Thank you, sir.
1: Mm-hmm. Bye-bye.
0: Bye-bye now. All right, I'm getting ready to take a break. This is our last break. I have no callers waiting. What? I have room for three calls. Three callers before the end of the show. So if you want to make a call to 410-922-6680, you do it now. That's 410-922-6680. First three callers get through, we'll get you on the air.

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7: Fortunately, every time you start a car, it sounds like the country it came from. Ever notice that? Start a Japanese car? Or a French car? British? Right. Swedish.
8: Hey.
7: Italian.
8: Hey.
7: Chrysler.
0: Now. That's just mean. That's Jim Samuels there in Car Countries. I made a boo-boo. I had calls waiting that I did not know I had. My phone decided to do its little thing and freeze on the screen, so I made a boo-boo. I do apologize for anybody that called in. I already had three callers, and please accept my apologies. Let's go to them real quick. Dave in Pennsylvania. Good morning, Dave. How are you?
9: Good morning, sir. How are you today?
0: Yes, sir. I'm doing well, sir. Thank you.
9: Okay, 2003 Chevrolet S10, 4.3 uh-huh. motor.
0: Yep.
9: I called you for about 4 gas mileage. I
0: right.
9: did complete tune-up on it. I mean, everything. Cap, rotor, plugs, wires.
0: Yep.
9: About 3 months ago. Check engine light was on. Gas mileage improved. Now check engine light back on again. The code comes up as a 420.
0: That's a catalytic converter.
9: You think that's what it is?
0: That's what it is. No doubt. Catalytic is called the death code. from a catalytic converter. It means your catalytic converter is not converting the emissions over like it should. What you've got is you've got an oxygen sensor in front of the catalytic converter. You got one behind it. There should be a difference in reading between the front sensor and the rear sensor. If there's not a difference in reading, that means your catalytic converter is not converting the emissions and it sets the light. So the only thing to get around that is to replace it. Eastern is probably the best part to use for that, for the General Motors. It's called Eastern. It's an aftermarket catalytic converter company, and it's usually fairly inexpensive compared to the dealer, and it does a nice job.
9: Okay. Also, this one could be the oxygen sensor. Could that be a catalytic converter?
0: No, you'd have to have two oxygen sensors bad, and neither one of them are giving a code, so the chances of that are very remote. When you get a 420 code, it's almost always a catalytic converter.
9: Okay. Another question. 1987 Ford F-250, 460 V8 with 5-speed. I got it up in Garrett County, put a new battery last year, and it only started with starting fluid this past summer up there, and now when it run a few seconds of starting fluid, like burns it up, and it won't continue to run. Do you think that is carburetor, ethanol, or do you think that is a fuel pump?
0: Fuel pump.
9: Fuel pump?
0: Fuel pump.
9: It has two tanks, front and rear.
0: It may have two fuel pumps then, which leads me to believe that one of the fuel pumps may have already been bad, or you have a mixture problem between the two tanks. Those two tank systems are very complicated and very pain in the you-know-where. So that's got to be diagnosed to find out what's going on. It isn't just throw two fuel pumps at it. Okay, right. It could be the separator between the two fuel pumps, so that's got to be diagnosed. But it is fuel pump related.
9: It's only got 54,000 miles on it. Put a K&N air filter in it about 8 or 10 years ago. I guess I'll improve a mile gallon with it, almost 14 miles a gallon with it.
0: What's that again?
9: I said put a K&N air filter in it, improve my gas mileage by almost a gallon, mile a gallon, got almost 14 miles a gallon with it. Cruising up on 81. It's 65 miles an hour.
0: Very good. All right, sir. Hey,
9: okay,
0: sounds good, Dave.
9: Have a great day.
0: You too, buddy. Thank you for the call.
9: Bye.
0: Dave in Pasadena. Good morning, Mr. Dave. How are you, sir?
6: Good morning, Dave. Pretty good.
0: Good.
6: I got a 1981
0: 280ZX.
6: Nice. Recently, I take it out. It runs fine for about 10 minutes. After 10 minutes, I get a lot of steering wheel wobble. So, but the first 10 minutes runs fine. So yesterday I decided that rotate the tires. And as I rotate the tires, the front caliper's locked up.
0: That's probably what the steering wheel wobble was, calipers. Yep.
6: So you think after it warms up, it starts locking up? Because the first 10 minutes it runs fine, smooth.
0: They get hot. Yep. That's probably what happens. So it sounds to me like it is caliper problem. And that wobble that you were getting in the steering wheel was the front calipers grabbing hold when they shouldn't be. And that's why you get that shake.
6: Okay. Since I ordered one yesterday, so put it on.
0: Well, you should do both. If you're talking about the front of the car, you should do both. Because now you're going to have a brand new caliper on one side and an old caliper on the other. And when you hit the brake, you're going to get sometimes a different reaction. It's going to pull. So you really, whenever you're doing front brake calipers in the front, you should always do them in pairs.
6: Got it, sir.
0: Okay.
6: All right, thanks.
0: Thank you, buddy. Appreciate the call, Dave. Thank you, sir.
6: Thank you.
0: And good luck with that classic. Carol is in Churchville, our last caller. Good morning, Carol. How are you?
10: Good morning, Dave. I'm great. I was holding on for my husband, so here he is, Carol.
0: Okay. How are you?
11: I have a 2007 F-150 Ford truck, and the overdrive light comes on by itself.
0: Nice.
11: I tried to duplicate what's causing it. I was unable to do it. I even took it to a transmission place, and I decided not to keep the appointment because I wasn't sure what was causing the problem.
0: Okay. Light doesn't stay on all the time?
11: No. If the light comes on, I can put the truck in neutral, not always, but sometimes when the light comes on, I can put the truck in neutral. And I'm telling you the wrong. If I'm driving,
0: right?
11: I drove it yesterday about 2 miles, and I was sitting at a stoplight, and the truck was in drive, and I put the truck in neutral while I was sitting there, and the light came on. I tried to duplicate that a couple other times, and it wouldn't do it. It's just an occasional thing that happens. The truck seems to drive okay. I don't see anything to tell me other than that light coming on that something's right. wrong.
0: Well, is this a daily driver truck now? You put a lot of miles on it, or is it just a once-in-a-while use?
11: It's a once-in-a-while use. It's got 85,000 miles on it.
0: Well, then I would just live with it for the time being, because I believe this is an expensive repair. I believe that this is internal automatic transmission problem having to do with the overdrive. It's not a bad idea to have it checked out by a transmission shop ahead of time, because I could be incorrect, okay, and it could be a situation where something can be taken care of electrically or whatever. But if it is internal transmission and you're losing your overdrive, then that's something that is going to be expensive to repair. It's going to need to be rebuilt, and we don't want to see that happen. So if it's a limited-use vehicle, then I would just roll with it at this particular point. So I wouldn't mind having it diagnosed to see if we can find out what's going on. If it is minor, get it taken care of. But I think this is going to be internal transmission, and this situation, since it's a limited use, you're probably going to be just driving around with 3 speeds instead of 4, or 4 speeds instead of 5, depending on what it has, and you kind of have to roll with it.
10: Yeah, it only seems to do that when it's in neutral. When he shifts it to neutral, then the light comes on.
11: Sometimes.
0: Well, why would you be shifting it in neutral?
11: I'm just sitting at the stoplight. And
0: don't do that. Don't do that.
11: Just a habit I developed.
0: Get that habit out of your head. Don't do that. Leave it in drive. No matter how long you sit at that traffic light, leave it in drive with your foot on the brake. Okay, don't put it in neutral. That's not helping the situation either. So I don't know if that has something to do with the situation. And if we stop that, maybe that'll help. But definitely do not put it in neutral. You're not saving any gas. You're not doing anything, except unfortunately it sometimes messes with the brain of the computer. So keep her in drive when you're sitting at a traffic light, and see if that helps.
11: Okay. I appreciate the info.
0: All right, no problem at all. Preaching is over, I promise, okay?
11: Thank you.
0: Hey, appreciate you guys. Thank you for calling in, okay?
10: Bye.
0: Bye-bye.
11: Bye-bye.
0: All right, we're taking a break. That's the last break we got. We're done. It's over. And next week, we'll be back alive again, Lord willing. Hey, it's good to be with you guys today. Thank you so much for listening and giving a call. We do appreciate that so much. Thank you, our callers, Eric and also Eddie, for helping the show. And we want to thank everybody for being a listener of You Ought to Know and WCBM. Look forward to talking to you next Saturday morning. I'm Dave Syria. The show is called You Ought to Know. Saturday mornings, 8 to 10, right here on CBM. Thank you, Nate. Guys, have a good day.

0: With breaking news, I'm Bob Agnew. Townhall.com in Washington. A shooting involving multiple suspects down, five people shot, has prompted a lockdown at Virginia State University. County police say the five victims were transported to hospitals, one initially listed as having life-threatening injuries. Luigi Mangione has pleaded guilty to federal charges.
1: We saw online that UnitedHealthcare was holding its annual investor conference in New York City. He said he posed as an investor, emailed the company, and asked for information about where that conference was being held. He also admitted to printing part of a gun using a 3D printer. He admitted to stalking and killing Thompson.
0: This correspondent Michael Sizek. President Trump is pushing a tax change that appears to have overwhelming public support and could put more investment dollars right back into the U.S. economy.
2: A McLaughlin poll finds that voters support indexing capital gains taxes for inflation by nearly a 4-to-1 margin, 62% to 16%. Supporters say the change would prevent taxpayers from being taxed on gains caused only by inflation, while freeing up hundreds of billions of dollars in locked up capital for new investments. The poll also shows strong support for expanding the capital gains exemption for homeowners, a move advocates say would encourage seniors to sell their homes and increase housing inventory for younger families. Bernie Bennett reporting.
0: It was a losing session to end the week on Wall Street Friday. The Dow was up by 107 points by the closing bell. The S&P 500 down by 13. One high-profile Democrat governor just had a rough visit into key early voting states.
3: California Governor Gavin Newsom's recent trip to Michigan was marked by low turnout and snubs from local Democrats. Newsom did not coordinate with key figures in the state and canceled a planned fundraiser. One event drew only a small crowd and was quickly mocked online. The weak reception is raising new questions about Newsom's strength as a political 2028 presidential candidate. Willie Nelson, Washington.
0: More of these stories at townhall.com.
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0: New York City Mayor Zohran Mamdani is backing a measure that critics say could hit consumers right in the wallet.
6: Mayor Mamdani supports the so-called Delivery Protection Act, which would force Amazon to directly hire delivery drivers and warehouse workers now employed through independent contractors. Opponents say the move would wipe out small delivery businesses, boost Amazon's labor cost, and drive up prices. One study estimates the average household could pay hundreds more each year, while unions stand to gain. Critics call it another socialist policy, making life less affordable for New Yorkers. Ken Lorman reporting.
0: President Trump's administration on Friday asked the U.S. Supreme Court to allow the White House to continue construction on its $400 million ballroom project, even as it appeals a lower court's order to halt the work. Chief Justice John Roberts set a deadline for Tuesday for a response from the president's critics. Breaking news at townhall.com. Senator Tom Cotton says he's surprised that Michigan Democrat Senate candidate Abdullah Syed, embracing the Democrat socialist message, has attracted enough support to emerge as a serious contender for elected office.
7: If you look at his deep hostility and antipathy towards Israel and Jews, if you consider his support for abolishing ICE, opening the borders, I can go on and on.
0: Arkansas Republican Senator Tom Cotton interviewed this week by the Salem Radio Network. Pennsylvania's Democrat Senator John Fetterman with an interesting announcement this week. He said he will not campaign against Republican colleague Dave McCormick if McCormick chooses to run for re-election in 2030. Fetterman called McCormick a great guy and a friend. The two senators have worked together on several pieces of legislation while on Capitol Hill. You'll find more on these stories at townhall.com.
8: From the Fox 45 Weather Authority team, I'm meteorologist Justin Chambers. Not a bad start to your Saturday morning with temperatures in the 60s and 70s. As we head toward the afternoon, look for highs in the low to mid 80s, a little bit drier than what we saw on Friday, and we'll continue that drying trend as we head into the later part of the day. Tracking some more showers and the potential for strong to severe thunderstorms on Sunday afternoon into the evening time, our next weather maker rolling in town. From the Fox 45 Weather Authority, I'm meteorologist Justin Chambers for Talk Radio 680. 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
10: 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He's a financial advisor and almost a CFP. He's a CFP candidate. Noah Akers, good morning.
11: Good morning. Yeah, I'm almost there. I have two more tests to take, the big final one. That's going to take a couple months to study for. But yeah, we're getting there. We're going to let my kid get born first, do some house projects first.
10: That's true. A few weeks ago, when we were talking about Trump accounts, I brought up at the end of the show them having a grandchild. But this isn't the son that's having the grandchild.
11: To me, it's just the son to the grandchild, but yeah, it's another male Akers coming to the line.
10: Absolutely. So we welcome to the show. Our company's name is Akers Financial. Our radio show is Winning in Retirement, because we feel that winning in retirement is all of our goals as we work and put money away for that future self. We set that money aside. Now, the reason I brought up the fact that Noah's been a CFP candidate is the fact that as part of our advisory team, many of us are CFPs, practitioners, and I've been one since 1991. Noah's most recent class was estate planning, and so I told him we're going to do a radio show about estate planning. So what we ended up doing was put together a show called Three Mistakes in Estate Planning, and these are mistakes that we see many, many times during the week when we see clients and new clients, especially new clients as they walk in. We go through things with them, and there's mistakes on their estate planning.
11: Oh, you find out a lot of things. You find people who try to do their own wills, who try to write them up themselves.
10: Sure.
11: You see people who just go, oh, I got something tacked on a piece of paper, and I left it behind the microwave. And you kind of question, oh, I don't know about that.
10: Are you imitating me?
11: No.
10: or the fireman, oh, it's in the freezer.
11: Yeah, got to throw it in the freezer. I mean, it's not a bad spot to keep things, but I wouldn't keep my legal documents there, my estate planning docs.
10: And so today we're financial planners talking about estate planning. We're not the lawyers. So what we do is we do bring in lawyers to assist with the overall estate plan and the documents, because that's what their job is. And they give us advice and talk with the clients and work through with them, getting everything that the client needs in place. So some of the things that we do is we try to answer our callers, our radio listeners. And one of the calls we got recently was a call, or actually they went to our website and it says, what is the best way to handle my father's estate was the question. And then what we had is basically sort of a response, because you're going to meet with them soon, I think.
11: Yeah, because that is not a one sentence answer that we can give to them. It's a whole conversation. And so you're just talking about how we are not lawyers. We are not the ones drafting up those documents for them. But because we are having conversations, we'll be having conversations over a period of time. We are getting to know the client, to know their wants and their goals. And so we try to always do everything with a purpose. And so as we can help walk the client through what to do with their money, we can think of what happens post that client, what happens with their estate. And so, yeah, I'm excited to get down and ask some questions, try to figure out what they should do with their father's inheritance.
10: Yeah, so if somebody uses the word father's estate, it could really be three different things, right?
11: Right.
10: Because you could go three different paths, and that's where financial planning is really to uncover where you are currently, the situation, get all the facts together, and then prepare for an attorney so we can limit our time with the attorney, which limits the fee. So there's three different things when we talk about a father's estate. One is they might be still alive and they might be not cognitively able to transact their business.
11: Yeah, maybe it's a question of I want to help him plan his estate.
10: Right.
11: I want him to figure out, to have these conversations of who's taking over things, who's signing for things, how are property or assets being transferred going forward after the passing.
10: Absolutely. So that's one. One is just that they're alive and they don't have documents at all.
11: Mm-hmm.
10: And then the son's like, I need this in place. Because there comes an age a lot of times with parents that they're on their own, they're doing it on their own, and they're almost offended when you try to help them. Then there comes a time when they're there, I do need help. And that's when you got to start out, just like we do as a financial planner. You need to see where they are. And we call that the unique financial fingerprint.
11: We do indeed. We find out, where they are at, and we help them come to that conclusion.
10: Yes,
11: a lot of times clients come in and they don't know where their money is at. They don't know what their assets are worth.
10: And they never know what the beneficiaries are. They think it's the right people.
11: Whenever I go in to do a 401k reallocation with a client, first thing I do, check beneficiaries. I have caught it 3 times just this week.
10: This week?
11: Just this week.
10: No way.
11: Where there was, I knew that was there, but I didn't put anything in there. And I said, well, let's go ahead and set this up. That way, moving forward, we don't have to worry about it. So you're talking about the 3 things.
10: Yeah, so we've got a cognitive need help alive, and then the kids are getting involved, and they need help. And then there's if the father passed away. And so we do get these calls. People call, and they want to sit down with us. The father's passed away, and then we also need to figure out where he is, how the assets are all set up, who are the beneficiaries, so that we can begin to figure out what is already written in stone on what's going to happen. And that becomes many of the things we're going to talk about today with 3 mistakes made in estate planning.
11: In those 3 steps, where do you want to meet the client?
10: I want to meet them when they're alive and healthy and mentally there. I believe in planning. When you're planning your retirement, you need to make sure all the documents in place right then. So my thing I say is this: we prepare as if we might die tomorrow, and then we invest and we build our retirement income plan to last a lifetime. Mm-hmm. Once we have the hard work done of the estate planning, because not everybody loves to do that, we get that done, get that out of the way. We need to review it every 5-10 years as things change, but generally get it done, get it out of the way, so you just go enjoy your retirement. Because when you head out on long trips, or you might go to African safari like one of my clients this week, and you know, he's a little fearful of what might happen.
11: Mm-hmm. Yep.
10: And then they're like, is everything ready? Like, yes, it is. But I did also have a client last month that they were pushing an attorney to get the documents done before they did the big trip.
11: Yeah.
10: And all of a sudden you're trying to push an attorney quickly and you can't even get the first appointment sometimes.
11: Yeah. My cousin, your nephew, went on an African safari and he was 5 feet from a lion.
10: Yep.
11: And so whenever people have these big trips, I have a client who went out and got their estate planning done because the husband was getting a pretty massive surgery.
10: Yeah.
11: And so it's really good to have that forethought even before those things come up into your life, because you want to get these things established. You want to talk this out with your spouse. Mm-hmm. You want to talk this out with your kids. This is what I want to happen. Some people are very peculiar and have very special requests that they want done. And you can do that within estate planning documents.
10: And we need to do that. What we're going to try to do here in the first quarter is we want to keep it simple. We believe that everyone needs to have their will in writing. They need to have power of attorneys, healthcare, advanced directive, all this put in place. And then you need to work with the financial advisors and the lawyers as part of your team of financial helpers to help you build what is right for you and your situation exactly the way it is. So let's begin with keeping it simple. How do you describe an estate? Like if someone goes, hey, what's an estate? Noah, you say?
11: Yeah, I like to explain it as this is the net assets, the net worth that you have, but after you pass. And so you are once yourself, and then when you pass, your things become this estate.
10: Okay, so you're once yourself?
11: Yes, you're once yourself.
10: So I'm myself?
11: You are Brian Akers, CFP.
10: If I pass away, my car is my estate.
11: Yes.
10: And how about my refrigerator?
11: Your refrigerator? Estate.
10: Nice. How about, I guess, trailer, my house? That would all be...
11: all of that. You got to figure out what's going on with them.
10: Life insurance would be in the estate?
11: Life insurance is in the estate if you are the owner of that.
10: Okay. And retirement plans, right?
11: Retirement plans, for sure.
10: If my name's on a college fund for a grandkid...
11: For the grandkid?
10: Yeah.
11: That is within your estate.
10: Because I'm the owner.
11: Because you are the owner. When you are the owner of something, that is within your estate. You did touch on one about life insurance. Life insurance, it's important to know that we're going to get into the annual exclusion that they have with the estate planning. And when it comes down to taxes and death taxes that come at the end, transfer taxes is a big word that they use for that. And with life insurance, the death benefit is considered part of your estate, but it does go to the beneficiary tax-free.
10: Yeah, so that's a probate process. I should have combined them all
11: close.
10: Together. Yeah, a probate process. Probate is the transfer of title from one person to another. And if you do not have if you don't have your title jointly or beneficiaries put on it, it'll go through a probate estate. And that's done through the county here in Maryland, where you live, or the city. And it goes through the register of wills. And then you have to fill out a lot of paperwork and go through their process of accounting for everything. Who's it going to go to? Show copies of the will. Because a will is instructions for probate. It tells you what's going on, who gets what, and when. It designs it all together. A will is for after you pass away. It's your will upon death. It pours things out at that time through the process of probate.
11: When I have that will written up, how do I tell the government that this is what I have?
10: Well, there's a couple of ways. One is your lawyer holds it. You can actually turn a copy in with the register of wills where you live, or you keep one in a lockbox and you make sure you tell your next level executor where the written document is with the regular signature where you keep that document.
11: What if I only have a copy and it's unsigned?
10: Unsigned? Then you didn't do it.
11: Wow, yeah.
10: It's so a nice piece of paper.
11: Signed.
10: It's a nice
11: copy.
10: Piece of paper. And witnessed. And witnessed.
11: So the will, when I write up a will and I'm telling people that they're going to receive certain parts of my estate,
10: right?
11: You said that that goes through probate, right?
10: Yeah.
11: So they have to go through the probate court. They have to go to the court in order to get things established, to have the administrator of the will, the executor, established, right?
10: Yes.
11: That way they can be in charge of the person's estate. And they can go forward with moving things around.
10: Right. So the first day you go there, you pay some fees, basically fees and a few other things to have basically a display out there. And used to be in newspapers about somebody passing away looking for creditors. They do something called a letter of administration. And that makes the executor in charge. They emboss the papers. And that's the legal paperwork to say you're in charge of the new estate.
11: Mm-hmm.
10: And that gives you the authority. And you have to get a new one of those every 6 months. So these are all processes of things when you run it through probate. We're not trying today to teach you about how to avoid probate. We're going to teach the basics of estate planning is what we're trying to do. So here in the first quarter, what we really tried to do is this. How do you talk about your father? Your father's alive, is mentally not doing well, or has he passed away? How can we take care of their estate and their process? Depending on where we are, it will trigger it. 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Have you put off your will? We'll talk about this in a moment.
12: Matthews.
13: Huh? Oh, sorry.
12: It's okay. I just need you to listen to me.
14: I know that a lot of times, Mom, it might not seem like I'm listening to you, but I am. I hear you. And what you say really does matter to me.
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10: 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He currently is working on the final step of the CFP. About a week or so ago, he did the CFP estate planning course. And so today we decided to make a show called Three Mistakes in Estate Planning. And we're applying this to the show. And because of all of our meetings we have with people, the good things, the bad things, the issues that go on. And so this quarter, we're going to talk about the one of the biggest ones. It's actually number one on our list of three mistakes in estate planning. And all tied into this. Have you put off your will? What's your thought? Now, when you meet somebody new, any idea of how many people have a will already and how many don't?
11: I don't have a percentage stat to give you, but it's probably 50-50. When they're, it's usually based off their age. Right. If they're around 60, 70, they've kind of given it some more thought.
10: They might have had one 20 years ago.
11: Yeah, if they're 20s or 30s, they are still immortal.
10: And they
11: will not pass in their brain, and that there is no one to succeed them. And so it's kind of more of a difficult conversation because a lot of people, one of the questions is like, why? Why are they putting off their will?
10: Yeah.
11: And a lot of people just say, well, I don't want to pay a lawyer. Aren't lawyers expensive? They are, aren't they? They charge hourly. They could pay for per form, whatever their package is, doing a will. And so what are some other reasons why people might be delaying their will?
10: They still want to talk about it. You know, like if you talk about death, all of a sudden it happens.
11: Yeah.
10: I mean, that's what people think. Mortality of it is like, if I talk about it, then I'm going to think about it, and it's just not a good track. Let's put that off. And the reality is that I believe strongly in proper planning, no matter what the age, is to have documents in place. So when someone's young and they're just getting out and they become the age of 18, parents aren't in charge anymore. Parents can't even call their college and get health records. You can't even get the grades without like a power of attorney. It's a brutal thing. At 18 years old, the parents lose that parental authority that they had. It just goes away. Even though the college wants you to write a check for the bill, you have no right to the account to see it unless you fake the login or something.
11: Yeah, sometimes we have to have the conversation of, well, don't think about your death. Think about it as how you are giving other people your money when something bad happens.
10: Yep.
11: And so if you take it from the perspective of, well, this is who I want to give things to. This person has meant a lot. And hopefully and usually for spouses, for a married couple, it is the other spouse. It's the surviving spouse who will get most of the funds. But then what happens after that spouse passes?
10: Yeah, I don't like to bring up horrible stories. But there are many horrible stories in life when it comes to people and suddenly passing away and the need for estate documents or not. In my life, I had a very close cousin who passed away 1 month before I started my first company.
11: Wow.
10: And he's going to be one of my first clients. And, I talked to him, we were all in our early 20s. You need wills, you need power attorneys, you need life insurance, stuff like that. Oh yeah, well, I'll be your first client. We had that talk. And he passed away in a car accident. And that suddenly, in my opinion, made from day one in my financial planning life, a very important fact that no one should hear from me, they can wait. They need to hear, we don't know our future. We need to know if something happened tomorrow, we have it planned the way we want. Without having an estate plan, then we have to do something called intestate. And so in Maryland, they have the actual idea of a will for you.
11: Mm-hmm.
10: And so how does that go, Noah?
11: Yeah, they have their established almost beneficiaries and their sequence of how it goes out.
10: Mm-hmm.
11: And so if you are married, then it goes to your spouse.
10: Okay.
11: If you are spouse and kids, then it goes spouse and kids. If you have no spouse, then it goes to the kids. If you don't have any spouse or kids, then it goes to your parents. If your parents are passed, then it goes, so no spouse, no kids, no parents, siblings.
10: Okay.
11: And any other kind of close relatives after that. And then.
10: That are on the bloodline.
11: Who are in the bloodline.
10: Right.
11: And then who gets it?
10: If no one gets it, then it goes to Maryland.
11: Mm-hmm.
10: State of Maryland.
11: Yeah, the state of Maryland gets
10: Board of Education.
11: Isn't that great? You get to donate to the Board of Education for the learning of others because of a lack of planning.
10: You get to learn about it. Yeah, absolutely.
11: Yeah.
10: Now, one of the situations, if you bring up, JFK Jr. died in an airplane crash. He died with his fiance. They weren't married. And what happened was that his mother and father had passed away. He had no children. And then the way it worked out is he had proper planning, thankfully. But in that case, when someone suddenly passed away, that would have gone to the Board of Education, all the net worth, because there wasn't any planning done.
11: Mm-hmm. And just some other famous people.
10: Oh,
11: like
10: many
11: Prince.
10: Times.
11: Prince
10: Aretha Franklin, Elvis Presley.
11: Yeah.
10: We know that Elvis Presley's estate makes him so many millions of dollars a year because it's public information, because you have to file it, pay estate taxes every year on the revenue they made.
11: Mm-hmm. That is very true. So with the will, dying intestate, so dying without a testamentary will,
10: right?
11: And so there is that going on. So if I do not want my estate to be public knowledge, what do I have to do? Is there a way to do that?
10: And I think the answer is avoid probate. Avoiding mm-hmm. probate is a process of truly having beneficiaries, or you can use something called a trust. A trust, a revocable trust, is something where you control it while you're alive, becomes irrevocable upon your death, but that keeps it in the trust, keeps it private. Highly recommend it for anybody who owns a company to own your shares in a version like that, so that you can have the shares and the process be non-public information. Public information is public information, public record. So there is a whole bunch of businesses that derive their business off of when people pass away. They see the public record, then they go, they offer services to those people.
11: Mm-hmm. It is good to, these revocable trusts. Mm-hmm. I've had clients who just didn't like the sound of a will and how long it has to go through probate. And they mm-hmm. just wanted to avoid that government intervention
10: right.
11: in the whole step. And so they were having conversations about doing a living trust, mm-hmm. about doing a revocable trust in which what I write up, I can change at a later date if I want to.
10: Yep.
11: As opposed to an irrevocable trust, which is where you write it up and you can't change right. the details of it.
10: Yeah, but the basic of irrevocable trust is that you no longer have strings attached. You're no longer the owner. It's outside your estate. Someone else is in charge of it. Now, there are some variances on that depending on what you're trying to accomplish. But for simplicity, irrevocable normally means no strings attached. It's now irrevocably done. This is done in a bunch of cases, especially some situations that we use that. Normally, the revocable trust is only as good as how you use it. So if you bought a trust, they can be all kinds of different prices, 3,000 to 15,000 to 20,000, depending on how you get things done. But a revocable living trust is usually under your Social Security number, but it's not in the trust unless it actually is retitled to the trust. Now, people can put in their will that, hey, if I forgot, I meant to put it in the trust. But generally, you want to retitle things to your trust, like your house and personal bank accounts. Definitely not your retirement accounts, but a trust in proper use has its role, it's a tool that can be used in many situations, but not every situation.
11: And that's why it's so important to meet like a financial planning group kind of like ours at Acres Financial. We sit down, we talk to them. We try to work out what their wants and what their needs, and we can begin this estate planning conversation. Mm-hmm. Tell them which accounts have what beneficiaries on them, help them see the transfer of assets. And then if we start to have conversations where maybe a client is they want to have more of a grip beyond the grave, mm-hmm. and they want to set up special features for their kids. So like we were talking earlier about what if I want to give funds to my kids, but when they hit certain ages, so at 25 and 30, I want so much money to be distributed to them. You could do little special tweaks within your trust, but really what we want people to do and make sure that they are thinking about is just getting their will done.
10: Right.
11: Starting this process, starting to think about what do I want the assets to do after I pass.
10: So the number one mistake, we're doing three mistakes in estate planning today. Number one mistake is just that people put it off. Mm-hmm. And if you put it off too long, the state has the answer for you and you won't like it.
11: Yeah.
10: Yeah, very true. Now, when we're talking about estate planning, and estate planning is a process of changing title. Now, there are some things you got to watch out for. And that is, if you have done well saving money and you're a resident of Maryland and living in Maryland when you pass away, there can be some estate or inheritance taxes. So how does that work, Noah?
11: Yeah, so the inheritance tax or the estate tax, it kind of works out like for this year, if you were to pass, you would have this federal exemption, which is actually on the tax return. It's detailed as a unified credit. And that exemption credit, the credit is the tax and tax number credit form versus the total amount of assets, which is what the federal exclusion is. And so that is for a single person that is $15 million. And so if you have more than $15 million in your estate, mm-hmm. you will be subject to estate taxes.
10: And that's a federal estate tax.
11: That's the federal. And then there's also for the state.
10: And that state tax is around 40% to start.
11: Mm-hmm.
10: And that's different than income tax. It's different than inheritance tax, and it's different than your state and local tax.
11: Yeah. Most people, so if you have more than 15, so let's say you have 16, mm-hmm. once you get over that $1 million over, mm-hmm. all taxed at 40%.
10: Yeah, so of that million, 40% goes to federal for that. Unless you're married, then it gets more complex. This is where a single person mm-hmm. passes away.
11: So a single person passes away.
10: So how about Maryland? Let's go over there. They have two different layers of taxes. Estate tax and inheritance tax. Go over estate tax first.
11: So the estate tax for Maryland is $5 million.
10: $5 million. Once your estate is over $5 million, then they then begin to tax you.
11: Exactly.
10: And that's 16%, I believe, on the charts.
11: And so we have to look at that is that, I've only got $10 million. Like I'm fine. Yeah. And then you think, I'm not only in the country of the United States, but I'm also in the state of Maryland.
10: And this brings about financial planning that involves you and your family. Now, when we're talking about estate planning and this $5 million, this brings up a case where I had a situation with a family where the investments have done so well in their real estate, they got over that limit. We had to start something called estate freezing and start gifting and using and spending money, filling up college funds, all of that. And we love doing that with our people because we plan for things like this and we make sure we try to eliminate tax or get rid of as much as we can during our lifetime. 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
10: Welcome back to Winning in Retirement. This show is called Winning in Retirement because we want you to win in your retirement years. I'm Brian Akers. 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And we want you to understand our radio show is built around you, around our clients, around you, the listener. We try to educate because we love the concept where all of us are getting better with our own finances. And that's how we all can reach the goals and dreams and win in our retirement years. Now, what happens in life is that we do have to face things that are tough, and that's estate planning leads to handling the worst times during our lives, during our life, during our family's life. And so what we wanted to do on our show today is create a show called Three Mistakes in Estate Planning. We've covered number one. Do you remember number one, Noah?
11: Number one, we spoke about what's putting off your will.
10: All right. Very good. Now, this quarter, we're going to cover number two.
11: Number two.
10: Yeah,
11: we're going to be talking about.
10: Don't give it to him. Let's tease it.
11: Tease it?
10: Slowly.
11: Oh.
10: Number two is coming.
11: It's soon to be arrived.
10: But we have to finish up last quarter. We were talking about Maryland inheritance tax and estate tax.
11: Yeah, and so we spoke about the estate tax and how that's got that exemption like the federal does, but it's a third.
10: So it's not working with federal anymore since the federal went up to 15. It stopped at 5 million.
11: Yeah.
10: That means you might be no tax federal, but in Maryland, when you fill out your estate documents and you're over 5 million, they're going to charge 16% tax before it gets sent out to your heirs.
11: Yeah. I believe before the, some laws were passed in the 2020, that the federal exemption was like $675,000. And now it's at 15
10: you're going
11: million.
10: Back. You're going back 20 years for that
11: 20
10: number.
11: Years. Yeah.
10: The number was like 5 million before 2020. They kept moving up.
11: Yeah.
10: The exact years I'd have to look back in my history book. But right now estate taxes on the federal level are 15 million per person. And then they have 15 million as your unified gift while you're alive. If annual gift limits of 19,000. So using all those planning tools can help you design estate freezing techniques and other things that we don't have time to talk about today, but we think are very, very valuable. Now, the thing in Maryland, besides the estate tax, there's an inheritance tax for someone that's not in your direct line. So in my case would be my nephew, my nieces, they would be a 10% inheritance tax because they're not my kids, they're not my siblings.
11: Yeah, they don't want us to go outside of our line. To go that diagonal, they're going to hit you with a little bit of a tax.
10: So I can give it to a sister who then gives it to a nephew.
11: Right.
10: But the sister has the right to keep it.
11: Yeah.
10: And then, so if I want to go direct to a nephew, then 10% is the Maryland inheritance tax on that.
11: Yeah. And what you just spoke about is very important in our conversations when talking about estate planning is who is going to have control of the funds. Because we can always try to be avoiding the taxes or the live long day, but then you're going to be sacrificing control.
10: Did you drop a lyric in there?
11: I may have.
10: All the live long day.
11: All the live long day.
10: Yeah, it's a song.
11: It is a song.
10: All right. So what actually Noah's talking about is our third quarter topic is will your beneficiaries actually get the inheritance that you intend to give them? We have found that the number two mistake in estate planning is this, is that maybe they didn't do the beneficiary or maybe the beneficiary is what they filled out years ago. Or the beneficiary was the right one, but now it's not the right one. Beneficiary spelled wrong. Beneficiary got married. The beneficiary is blank. Maybe the insurance agent at your PNC company just wrote a state on it. Didn't really care to ask you who your family was.
11: Maybe you got some legal documents done.
10: Yeah.
11: And then you told your financial advisor to update your accounts, and they only updated one of them and not all of them.
10: Are you bringing up a case that we had to try to fix?
11: Oh, I got a story for you.
10: All right, so Noah, take us back to when we got the call.
11: Ooh.
10: This is from an attorney.
3: The year was 2025.
10: Sorry.
3: Year of our Lord.
10: Now let's keep it normal. You can do that off camera off mic.
11: Yeah, so like we're talking about in the first quarter, in that we would rather talk to someone while they're living and can have conversations about this. But we got this one after the fact, after the original client had passed the mom, and then we got to talk with the daughters of the kids.
10: Yeah, right.
11: And so for namesake, we'll be using Wilma as the name of...
10: And Pebbles would be all three kids. Well, Pebbles is all three daughters.
11: Pebbles.
10: Wilma had one child in the normal life of Fred and Wilma Flintstone, which I believe was true. but in our case, Wilma passed away.
11: Yeah, Wilma passed away.
10: And then Pebbles got the money. And then one of the Pebbles we met with after the attorney referred us in to try to fix things.
11: Yes.
10: So go ahead and tell the story.
11: Yeah. And so one of the Pebbles, one of the three
10: number
11: Pebbles.
10: Number one Pebbles.
11: Yeah. Number one Pebble. She is special needs.
10: That's number three Pebble.
11: That's number three Pebble? Okay. Yeah. Number three Pebble is special needs.
10: Special needs is what?
11: Special needs is when she has to live off of government assistance.
10: And it's government housing.
11: Government housing.
10: Government budget.
11: Yeah.
10: She cannot have assets above $2,400.
11: Social security, disability income.
10: Oh, that, right.
11: And so, we have to protect her, the assets, the inheritance that she's getting from going to her. Mm-hmm. Because when it goes to her, she loses her benefits.
10: Yep.
11: And you would not believe the amount of paperwork that you have to do to remain inside of this government assistance.
10: Yep.
11: And that's why it's so important to have a power of attorney for the special needs Pebbles.
10: But that's why Mom went to an attorney and had a special needs trust designed for Pebbles number three.
11: She did. Good job. Gold star.
10: But went to the financial investment person.
11: Yep, and he did one of the three accounts.
10: And the one account, what did he do the right way? What did he do?
11: He

0: And the trust splits it. Pebble 1 and 2 get their money. Pebble 3 goes into a special needs trust. No problem with the benefits.
1: Yeah, I think I was giving kudos to the advisor a little bit early because he still did it kind of wrong. So the trust that it was supposed to pour into was going to be 50% to the special needs, 25% to one Pebbles, and 25% to Pebbles number 2. So then, as the actual beneficiaries, they should have just made 100% the trust.
0: Yeah.
1: Instead, they did 50% the trust.
0: Oh, no.
1: And then 25 Pebbles 1, 25 Pebbles 2. So
0: oh,
1: then
0: really?
1: After you go through all of it, we had to, it was fun. We had to work with Pebbles 1 to talk to this old financial advisor, which actually we had the account go to the house, to the broker dealer, because we didn't want to deal with the advisor anymore because they got a little nasty.
0: Yeah.
1: And so we spoke with the broker dealer and they helped us transfer the accounts into the Wilma's account, into the trust account.
0: Yep.
1: Got to go into Pebbles 1 account and Pebbles 2 account.
0: Mm-hmm.
1: Then we had to bring it over so then we could manage the money and we could help distribute it.
0: Yeah.
1: So then we brought the funds over and then we had to take the trust and then split that out three ways as well. A lot of paperwork, a lot of waiting, just conversations with the broker dealer. Sometimes the customer service didn't understand what we're talking about. They didn't understand which client we're talking about.
0: Yep.
1: Little Harry.
0: Well, we had, Little Harry was not involved at that time. So I was the first advisor talking with her, and then I had to bring in a whole team of people from Acres Financial to work with it.
1: Yeah.
0: Air operations, a super lady, and then Noah took over and just basically did all these phone calls, all the patients, all the thing it took with the multiple accounts. So we talked about the first one. Now, the rest of the accounts from Mom were not set up right in any way.
1: No, we had an IRA and we had a non-qualified annuity.
0: Yeah.
1: So some extra fun. I feel like this should be a case in one of the textbooks for financial planning. Anyways, so the IRA had Pebbles 3 specifically named out. Boo-boo number 1.
0: Named out, meaning she wasn't there.
1: It was her name. I'm sorry.
0: Her
1: name was written as a beneficiary. So remember how we were talking earlier about how we don't want funds to go straight into the special needs person's name?
0: Yeah.
1: That's what happened.
0: And so over the last 2 years, we tried every option to make that not happen.
1: Yeah. So one of the things that you can do is you can disclaim an inheritance.
0: Mm-hmm.
1: And there's a couple of things that have to line up. Number one, it has to be within 9 months of the deceased passing, which we didn't qualify for.
0: Right.
1: So that's why we couldn't do it. Number two, you would also need all the other beneficiaries to disclaim the assets. And so we were so one of the thoughts was, okay, maybe we can have Pebbles 1 as the POA disclaim the assets for Pebbles number 3, the special needs person.
0: Sure. Wow.
1: And then we had to have Pebbles 2 try to disclaim those assets that she would have gotten. And then number 3, we had to have Pebbles 1 disclaim those assets because technically they would flow to her as one of the other beneficiaries.
0: Yeah.
1: And then as the executor of the estate, sorry, I can hear the listeners snoozing.
0: Yeah.
1: And then they could take, but I think it's fun. Then she had to, as the executor, try to get those funds moved over into special needs trust. But at this time when we were trying to do so, it was past the 9 months. And it would have gone to the estate and then would have been taxable paid out to the special needs. And so it wouldn't have jumped at all.
0: Yeah. So the main thing to learn from this is that when you do legal documents and they're done, especially with a parent and you're doing the documents because it might be in what you might seem as their final years, don't wait to get the beneficiaries and everything done right. Get a copy of that beneficiary and give it back to the attorney and say, did my broker set this up right? What we do at Acres Financial Group is we call the attorney. How do you want it set up? And they give us in writing what they want, and we follow through. The thing is this. We dot the J. Did you know you dot J's?
1: The lowercase.
0: Lowercase, absolutely. And we cross out the T's, all those things, to make sure the plan is implemented fully to make it work out that your beneficiaries get the inheritance that you intend. This is what we're talking about this quarter. We talk about this all the time, but inheritance is so important to make sure while you're alive and everything's going well, plan for it with proper documentation every way you can.
1: Yeah, and if you don't, then you're going to be talking to Noah Acres at Acres Financial.
0: You still do other things.
1: You're going to let him run through this maze of a thought process.
0: Well, and that's work that we have to do. We want to help people get to where it needs to be. Ultimate end of the story is that

0: she will be not qualified to stay where she lives because of this mistake. And so it'll be a matter of time where she has to pay her own place. We're going to figure out if she needs to move or not. Now, we would love to think that retirement is just all about getting your time back, where you decide how to use it. Before retirement, your time's all made up with commitments to other things. 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Who has the power to be in charge when you cannot? We'll go over this when we return with the fourth quarter of Winning in Retirement. I'm Brian Akers, president and founder of Akers Financial Group. And here with me today is Noah Akers. 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
1: Yeah, and also my own clients as well.
0: Of course. Yeah, that works all
1: also
0: the time.
1: Also a loving husband, disc golfer.
0: Dog owner. And future of an ex-father of my grandchild, ultimately. All right, so moving right along to the fourth quarter. Fourth quarter is a fun time in games. That's when you find out about winning and all that. Now imagine that in the fourth quarter of life, and you're thinking about estate planning, you're thinking about all these things that you want to make sure happens. And so today we put together a show called Three Mistakes in Estate Planning. The hardest thing about this show is that this could be five parts, could be 5 hours, 10 hours, lots of information out there. We try to keep it simple. We covered three mistakes. We covered two so far. We got one more to go. Mm-hmm. First one was, why do people put off their will?
1: Yeah.
0: Second one was about?
1: Talking about who's actually getting the inheritance.
0: The beneficiary. So let's talk a little bit about that more before we move to the number three.
1: Yeah.
0: So I know with IRAs, when we had the Secure Act of 2020, it changed the rules on IRAs for beneficiaries. And what did it do, Noah?
1: Yeah, it made it so then the distributions could no longer be stretched out.
0: Over a lifetime.
1: And now you have a 10-year clock that begins the moment that they pass. Mm-hmm. Then that's when they have to start taking out funds out of that IRA.
0: Yeah, so Congress did that back in 2018, January 2018. They actually did the work in 2017. The Tax Reform Act at that time. That was the first change of the IRA rules. It changed the RMD, but it mainly did this 10-year rule. So that means if you're a child and you get a beneficiary from your father, what would happen is you have the IRA to take out over 10 years and you have a minimum withdrawal every year?
1: Yes, you do.
0: Now, if they had a couple of years, they couldn't decide if that really meant that or not.
1: Mm-hmm.
0: And then now in 2025, you have to start taking it out or you get penalized.
1: Yep.
0: So that's a minimum withdrawal. Typically, we like to do higher than minimum on a 10-year payout like that?
1: Yeah, we want to spread out those taxes because remember, an IRA is a tax-deferred account.
0: Yeah, tax-deferred, but taxable sometime.
1: Yeah, it's taxable when you pull it out at ordinary income taxes. And so we want to spread out that tax. We don't want to have 1 year where we're doing all of it as much as we can because sometimes you have needs, but I would rather get 80 cents on a dollar than 70 cents on a dollar.
0: Absolutely. And you also want to make sure we plan that beneficiaries' taxes and their financial planning, so we get involved with our clients' kids and really work out how to receive the money. Mm-hmm. It's best for them.
1: Yeah. Now, what about Roth accounts?
0: Well, the dream is that our clients do Roth, and we can present to the kids, here's an account that's all yours, 100% yours, and it can stay there 10 years.
1: Yeah.
0: No withdrawals that you have to make. And so one little trick that I do is this. Hey, this is a Roth for 10 years, and then it all comes to you and it's taxable. During this 10-year period, let's make this Roth permanent for your lifetime by funding your own Roth with it. Mm-hmm. So we do a withdrawal, fund your Roth, throwing that money through your entire life tax-free.
1: Keeping it tax-free for years to come.
0: I love that little move with a Roth beneficiary account. We do that multiple times for our people. So that's number two is about beneficiaries. Now we got to get on to number three. You ready to move to number three?
1: I'm ready.
0: Not understanding the need for a power of attorney. So why is that such a big mistake when people don't understand that?
1: Well, because when something happens, and you never know when it's going to happen.
0: It happens suddenly, typically, for power of attorney.
1: And so you need someone to help or to make the decisions for you.
0: This is why you're alive.
1: Yes.
0: And it's not when you pass away. Your will could It controls who's in charge when you pass away. It does not control while you're alive.
1: But no, while you're alive. And so a lot of times it could be something as simple as you being out of the country and something really needs to be paid or funds need to be moved. Mm-hmm. And so we could have a power of attorney, like a durable power of attorney, someone who has the right to do withdrawals, to do transactions, to make stock trades for you on your behalf.
0: And that has to be registered with each account.
1: Yeah.
0: To make sure it actually works.
1: Yeah. So you get that financial power of attorney is what we are talking about right now. And then, for our clients, they send us a copy and then we help put it onto all of their accounts. That way, if they call in or they call to the company to try to do any sort of transactions, they have the authority to do so.
0: Cause if we do not have a power of attorney, the only person we can use is the person that owns the account. So if there is a trade, we confirm that trade. If they need money, we confirm it with them.
1: Yeah. When we're talking about retirement accounts, IRAs are in an individual. They're not a joint account.
0: Right,
1: so the spouse can't take instructions. We have the power.
0: If you write trusted contact on an account, that just means I can call you. I can call your friend, your spouse, and tell them, hey, something's up with them. I don't think they're thinking right. And then you have to then figure out how to help me. But that doesn't give the authority to transact the business. So a power of attorney, a financial power of attorney is what we're talking about here. There's also medical power of attorneys where people that can then make medical decisions when you can't. So power of attorneys are all designed for you while you're alive. No matter what age we need this. If you're 20 years old, you need this to be had in case you have a car accident. There are reasons people get incapacitated, disabled, they pass away, they have all kinds of issues in life, and we need to have the legal documents in place so people can help you to make their money work out when you need it most. You have to have these documents to allow it to actually work.
1: And also like health care power of attorneys, mm-hmm. someone who make the decision in the room at the hospital for you.
0: Sure.
1: And so we get those. We get copies of those. We also like the hospitals to have copies of those. We have had a couple phone calls come in and where the kids are calling in, they say, mom and dad are not doing well. I do not have a copy of the healthcare power of attorney. Can you send me a copy? And we can because we've already spoken to the client about this. Mm-hmm. We have planned for this scenario and we are ready to tackle it.
0: The idea of estate planning is to truly work through what you would like to happen. We do something called estate flow. Can you explain the estate flow process for people? Let's use Spider.
1: Spider? Okay. So when we're talking about the estate flow, we like to help show a client exactly who is getting how much money.
0: Yep.
1: And so we like to, we use the dollar amount that's within an account, and we use the percentage of the beneficiary, and then we do all the math together, and then we try to present it in a presentable form in which you can easily understand, this person is getting this much, this person is getting that much. That way you can kind of visualize what that end of life gift is going to look like.
0: And then we ask the question, is this what you want? And then they go, no.
1: Not at all.
0: Can we change that? And the answer is absolutely. We can change the beneficiary percentages or who gets what when, or maybe there's little Jimmy doesn't need that money till they're 35, need to have a special trust for that. It's a process of thinking about what you have set up. So when we start with your unique financial fingerprint, we do want copies of your wills, power of attorneys, beneficiaries, account statements, all this information. So we can come back and say to you, this is your plan right now. Is this what you want? And then you might say, no, that's not what I want, not what I intended. We find many accounts with no contingent beneficiaries. Mm-hmm. We find many accounts with things that are just wrong, and it's just not what the people want. So bringing it all together is what we start with at Acres Financial Group. Then we build from there to grow and flow this money. Your future is your choice. You get to pick what you want this future to look like. But you got to do the work now to make sure it happens.
1: Yeah. Sometimes the conversation, you're talking about contingent beneficiaries. If a couple doesn't have any kids, they're like, I don't know who to give these funds to. And so we have that conversation of, well, is there someone else in your life that has been meaningfully there at the times that you needed it the most?
0: Like, or a legacy or charity, and what accounts are right to give to charity? We do this all the time where retirement accounts, we give them to charity because there's no tax given to charity.
1: Sometimes they'll say, I want this kid to get this account and that kid to get that account.
0: Yeah.
1: But then you're spending down this kid's account, not that kid's account.
0: Yeah.
1: And so then they're going to have unequal inheritance. And so when we do our estate flow and we show them where the money goes, they're like, oh, I got to even this out because they're both great kids. They help out. They come to Christmas every time. I see them weekly.
0: The gifts were equal and fair.
1: Yeah, the gifts were equal and fair.
0: All right. So the hardest part in estate planning is that we have to start. So the three mistakes we talked about today, the first one is, why do people put off a will? And our recommendation is not to put it off anymore.
1: Mm-mm.
0: So we have to do some simple things such as this. We do estate planning as if we might die tomorrow, and we invest and do retirement income planning as if we might live forever, because we want that, make that money last as long as you do. And so this combination of planning is very, very important, but it all begins with having the will package put together with the lawyer. Now, financial planners, we like to be first, get it all organized, build out what you might want. We talk about options, then we go to an attorney with more of a design ready to go.
1: Got that right. And it's good to get that started, to get those conversations beginning. If it's just you, then you can have those thoughts. If it's with your spouse, who knows what they're thinking? You guys need to have that conversation. Have a dinner time conversation about it. I like to call it the Uncle Ed talk.
0: Uncle Ed?
1: The Uncle Ed talk.
0: Go ahead.
1: So sit down, talk with Uncle Ed, talk with your parents above you, whoever you're getting the funds from, where their assets are at. Also have the spouse talk. Talk to your spouse. Who do you want?
0: You want the parents to tell you?
1: I want the parents to give them an idea of what things will look like.
0: You want the parents to tell the kids, like, how much money? So, some parents don't want to do that.
1: So with one client, they have an Uncle Ed.
0: Yeah.
1: And Uncle Ed invited them over to their cabin. He's single.
0: Yeah.
1: And he said, all right, I'm going to show you where a gun is in each room. And you get all the guns.
0: And this is a family meeting, we call these. Family meetings. And we're talking about it. And there's a phase, a time in life when people do this.
1: Yes. And so it's good to have some things written out and to know where things are at, bank accounts, income sources, all of that.
0: All right. So basically, number one, don't put it off any longer. A will and then a family meeting is some one of the process we like. Number two is make sure your beneficiaries are truly set up correctly, going to the people that you want, and that their names are correct. And then the third option, the third number of our mistakes that we see, is not understanding the need of a power of attorney, or thinking that a power of attorney actually works after someone passed away, which they don't. The will takes over. The executor becomes the person in charge. All right, we've been flying through these topics. Very good job.
1: Oh. Yeah, they're going to have to replay back this on our website or on Spotify.
0: On a slow version?
1: Yeah.
0: Because we did talk fast.
1: Yeah.
0: But not that fast.
1: You can just come in and meet with us.
0: All right, so today was three mistakes in estate planning. Good job, Noah. Thanks very much. 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
3: Breaking news this hour at Town Hall. I'm Bob Agnew in Washington. Police are investigating a shooting involving multiple suspects and five people on the campus of Virginia State University today. County police say five victims were transported to hospitals. One initially listed as having life-threatening injuries has now been upgraded to critical condition. Luigi Mangione has pleaded guilty to federal stalking charges in the killing of United Healthcare CEO Brian Thompson. He admitted yesterday in New York to following Thompson to an investor conference back in 2024, then shooting him on a New York City street.
4: Now, Mangione still faces a separate state murder case that is scheduled to go to trial in September. However, now, after his guilty plea in federal court, his lawyers could go to that judge in state court and say that case should be thrown out on double jeopardy grounds.
3: That is correspondent Michael Sizek reporting. Luigiane Mangione pleading guilty yesterday, and now he faces life in prison. His lawyer seeking to dismiss that separate New York State murder case. In New York, Mayor Zohran Mamdani is now backing a measure that critics say could easily hit consumers right in the wallet. Correspondent Ken Lorman has more.
5: Mayor Mamdani supports the so-called Delivery Protection Act, which would force Amazon to directly hire delivery drivers and warehouse workers now employed through independent contractors. Opponents say the move would wipe out small delivery businesses, boost Amazon's labor cost, and drive up prices. One study estimates the average household could pay hundreds more each year, while unions stand to gain. Critics call it another socialist policy, making life less affordable for New Yorkers. Ken Lorman reporting.
6: It was a losing session to end the week on Wall Street. The Dow Jones Industrial Average at the closing bell was off by 107 points at 53,732. The NASDAQ was down by 73. More at townhall.com.
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6: Some new numbers are delivering a reality check now to the media's crime narrative.
8: Data from 67 major police departments shows violent crime fell sharply in 2025. The Major Cities Chiefs Association reports homicides dropped about 19%, robberies fell roughly 20%, and aggravated assaults declined nearly 10%. A separate mid-year analysis of major U.S. cities found homicide rates down 17%, with hundreds fewer killings than a year earlier. Conservative analysts say the numbers prove that enforcing the law and supporting police works, while undercutting claims that America is becoming less safe. Richard Boyd reporting.
6: President Trump's administration on Friday asked the Supreme Court to allow the White House to continue construction on its $400 million ballroom project while it appeals a lower court's order to halt the work. You'll find breaking news and analysis at townhall.com. One Democrat senator just made a surprising promise about a future race. Correspondent Willie Nelson.
9: Pennsylvania Democratic Senator John Fetterman says he will not campaign against Republican colleague David McCormick if McCormick runs for re-election in 2030. Fetterman called McCormick a great guy and a friend. The two senators have worked together on several efforts, including a joint fundraising committee and a project to represent Pennsylvania after the governor declined state funding. Willie Nelson, Washington.
6: Pennsylvania's Democrat Senator John Fetterman again saying he will not campaign against Republican colleague Dave McCormick. McCormick may choose to run for re-election in 2030. As Americans struggle with rising costs, most of the nation's priciest cities share one thing in common, according to data on urban living. Well, 24 of the 25 most expensive U.S. cities are actually governed by Democrats. Critics say those high prices are the product of high taxes and strict regulations. More details at townhall.com.
10: From the Fox 45 Weather Authority team, I'm meteorologist Justin Chambers. Not a bad start to your Saturday morning with temperatures in the 60s and 70s. As we head toward the afternoon, look for highs in the low to mid 80s, a little bit drier than what we saw on Friday, and we'll continue that drying trend as we head into the later part of the day. Tracking some more showers and the potential for strong to severe thunderstorms on Sunday afternoon into the evening time, our next weather maker rolling in town. From the Fox 45 Weather Authority, I'm meteorologist Justin Chambers for Talk Radio 680. WCBM.
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14: 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Set up your meeting. So we're going to be going over five common questions that retirees ask financial advisors, which I think this will be a good way of going over some things that, people have these common questions over. Let's just start with this first one. Should I move my retirement account out of my old employer's plan?
13: Yeah, Derek, first of all, thank you for having us. It really depends on the quality of your old employer's plan, the investment options, the fees, withdrawal rules, and any special features that may be valuable to you. Leaving the money in the plan may make sense in some cases, while rolling it into an IRA can provide a much broader range of investment choices, greater flexibility in coordinating your retirement income strategy. Mostly, that is what is recommended. Because what does happen, you leave an employment. So that firm then merges with another firm and their 401ks merge and your 401k gets transferred to a new place. And you do not know anyone in the new HR department. So getting access to your own money or even managing your own logins and all becomes more and more difficult. Then there is the second situation where sometimes the funds are, below a certain threshold. If the funds are in the account, then they can be pushed out and sent to you directly. And then sometimes when the plan is getting terminated and a new plan is getting started, You may completely lose out, on the information if your address and all is not correct with them, and then the money might go into unclaimed fund. It is not a one size fits all, but you need to ensure that you plan properly to avoid unnecessary tax withholding and potential penalties. The key is to compare all available options carefully before acting, including leaving the account where it is, moving to a new employer plan, or rolling to an IRA. A qualified advisor can explain the advantages, costs, and trade-offs, because that's what we need to do as per the regulations that the SEC has set for us.
14: Well, the next question up here is, how much can I actually pull from my accounts each year? I'm sure you know, that can be a common question and probably depends a little bit on the age too. Once you get, I don't know, RMDs involved there too. But, what is typically a good answer for that question?
15: Yeah. I mean, this question, it comes up in almost every retirement conversation. And while many people have heard of the 4% rule, it's important to understand what it really is. A starting point, not a guarantee. The rule suggests withdrawing about 4% of your portfolio in your first year of retirement, and then adjusting that dollar amount for inflation each year thereafter. It's a helpful guideline, but it wasn't designed to fit every retiree or every market environment. in reality, there's much more to the decision. The amount you can comfortably withdraw depends on a number of factors, including your age, life expectancy, investment allocation, and other sources of income, such as Social Security or a pension, your spending needs, taxes, healthcare costs, and how your portfolio performs over time. Someone retiring at 62 with no pension may need a very different withdrawal strategy than someone retiring at 70 with significant guaranteed income.
13: Yeah, that's why, Derek, as I said earlier, we don't believe that one-size-fits-all withdrawal rate should be done. Instead, what we want to do is build a personalized retirement income plan that coordinates all of your income sources and adjusts as circumstances change. In some years, it may make sense to withdraw a little more, while in others, especially after a difficult market, it may be prudent to be more conservative. Having that flexibility can help your savings last longer. The goal isn't to find, you know, that magic percentage. It's to create a sustainable income strategy that allows you to enjoy retirement with confidence while helping preserve your financial security for all the years ahead. Regular reviews allow your withdrawal plan to evolve as life, the markets, economy changes, giving you a strategy that's designed for your retirement. It's customized to you. Not someone else, you know.
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3: 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Paresh and Shamik Shah are with us as always here. And you can call the team at 410-266-1120. Again, 410-266-1120 is the phone number. We're doing five common questions today, going over them, that a lot of people who either they're planning for retirement, maybe they're in retirement, getting close to retirement, come in and maybe have questions about with Paresh and Shamik. And so we tackled the first two questions. The third question here for common questions, when should I start taking my Social Security checks? What is the common answer for that?
4: That's such a significant question that comes our way repeatedly. In fact, I had somebody, a CPA, just reach out to me, and his client wanted an answer to that. And really, timing your Social Security benefit is actually one of the most important retirement decisions you'll make, because it can affect your income for the rest of your life. While you can begin claiming as early as 62, generally doing so results in a permanently reduced monthly benefit. Maybe the right decision for some people, but it's important to understand the long-term trade-offs before filing. If you wait beyond your full retirement age, your benefit generally increases by delayed retirement credits about 8% per year until age 70. For many people who expect to live a long life, delaying benefits can be one of the most valuable ways to increase guaranteed lifetime income. Unlike investment returns, these delayed retirement credits aren't affected by market performance at all.
5: However, delaying isn't the right answer for everyone. You know, your health, life expectancy, need for income, marital status, employment, tax situation, and other retirement assets all play a role. For a married couple especially, coordinating claiming strategies can have a significant impact on lifetime household income and survivor benefits. That's why we encourage people not to make this decision solely on age or a rule of thumb. Social Security should be coordinated with your overall retirement income plan, including your investments, withdrawal strategies, taxes, and other income strategies. The best claiming age isn't necessarily 62 or 67 or 70. It's the age that makes the most sense for your unique financial situation and long-term retirement goals.
4: I would go back to this one case that we did middle of last year. And Shamik and I were sitting down with this particular at that time prospect, now a client, and we were talking about Social Security. They had a very unique situation in which both the husband and wife did not want to retire right away. In fact, they wanted to continue work until 70. However, since they were going to work until 70, if they took Social Security at 62, then they would have to repay it back depending on the income limits and everything. So they did not want to do that. But if they took it at 67, then they would still have their work income, so taxation might be higher. And then we figured out the sweet spot for both of them. One of them would take at 67, the other one would start taking at 70. They also had a plan to travel, take some additional leave in the later years of their work, which they had accumulated. So we're combining all of that into a specific tailored strategy, help these clients. And that's what we've been talking about, Derek, you know?
3: Yeah, and everything is specific to somebody's specific situation, which is why it's important to call 410-266-1120. The radio show is supposed to be helpful, but the best way to get help is specific tailored help to your situation. And that's where the phone number calling Paresh and Shamik, setting out some time, getting into action is so important. 410-266-1120. If you're just joining us, we're working through the five most important questions, five most common questions that retirees bring to their advisor. Three down, two to go. Question number four, should I do a Roth conversion?
5: Yeah, so a Roth conversion can be a very effective tax planning strategy, but it's not something that you should do simply because you've heard it's a good idea. I mean, let's start with what a Roth conversion is. A Roth conversion involves moving money from a traditional IRA or other pre-tax retirement account into a Roth IRA. You pay income tax on the amount converted today, but once the money is in the Roth, it has the potential to grow tax-free, and qualified withdrawals are generally tax-free as well. The strategy is often to convert just enough each year to take advantage of a relatively low tax bracket without pushing yourself into a much higher one. For some retirees, the years between retirement and the start of required minimum distribution can present an opportunity to make partial Roth conversions at favorable tax rate. Done thoughtfully, that may reduce future taxable withdrawals, provide greater flexibility in retirement, and potentially lessen the tax burden on heirs.
4: Roth conversion isn't appropriate for everyone, Derek. We see this whole scenario in which there are people who are not financial advisors, but who are so-called experts, and they come onto various channels and they talk about how everyone should be doing Roth conversion. Well, it's not appropriate. It depends on your current and expected future tax bracket, how you'll pay the conversion tax, your retirement income needs, your estate planning goals, and how long you expect the money to remain invested. One of the big things that is forgotten is Medicare Part B IRMA, I-R-M-A-A, which is the amount of premium that you pay for Medicare Part B depending on your income. I just had a call with a client, and last year the lady had a certain amount of income which resulted in the highest marginal tax bracket in her tax. She's retired, and yet she was paying tax at 32%. And the reason was that previously she was married, filing jointly, and now she's single. Unfortunately, she lost her husband a couple of years ago to cancer. And because of that higher tax bracket, it did not make sense for her to convert. But the worse thing, Derek, was that if she had done conversions without taking all of this into account, then her Medicare premium would shoot from $400 to $648 per month, resulting in approximately a loss of about $3,000 to $4,000 annually. I mean, Shamik and I had this couple come in. They had this problem. They did this for 3 years, and then in the fourth year, because the Medicare premium increase takes place based on your income tax, your tax bracket 2 years ago. And so third year, they realized suddenly Medicare premium jumping up. So don't just jump into things. Talk to your CPA, talk to your financial advisor, and do Roth conversion.
3: Yeah, and something you said at the beginning there, the idea that it's not right for everyone, but it can be. So the best way to find out if it is right for you is call the team, 410-266-1120. All right, finally, question that I think encapsulates a lot of this, really. Will my savings last? And that's probably the most important here. How do you help people find out if they do have enough savings to last them in retirement?
5: Yeah, I love this question, because that's like asking, will I have enough gas for the road trip, without asking, you know, where are we starting or where are we going? You know, I mean, I understand that this is the biggest question that people have as they approach retirement, but the answer isn't found by looking at an account balance or an investment statement. It comes from looking at your entire financial picture and understanding how all the pieces fit together. You know, we start by taking inventory of everything you own and everything that may generate retirement income. This includes retirement accounts, investment portfolios, pensions, social security, real estate, cash reserves, and any other assets. We also review how those assets are invested, what level of risk you're taking, and whether your portfolio is aligned with your retirement goals.
4: Yeah, and Derek, thereafter that, we compare your expected income with your actual spending. We want to look at essential expenses, discretionary spending, taxes, healthcare, impact of inflation over what could be a 25 or 30 year retirement. Thus, we stress test the plan under different scenarios, such as market downturns, longer life expectancy, or unexpected expenses. You know, a lot of people who are 95 today will definitely tell you that when they were 65, they didn't see themselves living up to 95, because in 1985, when they retired, they didn't, their life expectancy was not this much, you know. The goal isn't to make unrealistic promises or predict exactly what the future holds. The goal is to provide clarity. And we want clients to understand where their retirement income will come from, how long it may last under different scenarios, and what options they may have.
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6: From the Fox 45 Weather Authority team, I'm meteorologist Justin Chambers. Not a bad start to your Saturday morning with temperatures in the 60s and 70s. As we head toward the afternoon, look for highs in the low to mid 80s, a little bit drier than what we saw on Friday, and we'll continue that drying trend as we head into the later part of the day. Tracking some more showers and the potential for strong to severe thunderstorms on Sunday afternoon into the evening time, our next weather maker rolling in town. From the Fox 45 Weather Authority, I'm meteorologist Justin Chambers for Talk Radio 680. WCBM.
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3: 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You can call them at 410-266-1120. Been having a lot of good conversations so far today. Now we're going to move on to another topic here, talking building essential retirement income. And, you know, most people spend decades learning how to save for retirement, you know, invest money in your savings account, put money away in your work 401k, for instance, watching your balance grow. But I feel like there's not a ton of education about the next chapter, turning that balance into income. How should you withdraw that money? What's the order of withdrawing? How much? There's just kind of a lot there. And I think that's really where a team like Paresh and Shamik can come in at 410-266-1120 and help you answer some of those questions and give you a retirement plan. So guys, why do you think so many people struggle with their transition from the working years of investing and growing to withdrawing and kind of, I guess, how to take their income?
4: You build wealth are not necessarily the same skills that help you live off that wealth. So your observation is spot on. During working years, the goal is accumulation. You save consistently, contribute to your 401k, and focus on growing your account balance. Once you retire, the challenge completely changes. Now the question becomes, how do I turn these savings into a reliable paycheck that could last for the next 30 years? An entirely different planning process. Many people spend years watching their retirement account balance grow. But that balance alone does not answer the question, how much can I safely spend each month? $1 million portfolio might not be enough. It might be more than enough for one family, but not enough for another one, depending on lifestyle, etc. Your account balance is only one piece of the puzzle.
5: And it's no surprise that this creates anxiety. In fact, research consistently shows that many Americans fear running out of money in retirement even more than they fear death itself. You know, when you've spent decades building your nest egg, it's psychologically difficult to switch from saving to spending. Every withdrawal can feel like you're taking a step backwards, even when it's exactly what your savings were intended for. As a result, we often see retirees who have more than enough resources, but still hesitate to spend money on travel, hobbies, or even necessary home improvements because they're worried about what might happen 20 years from now. That's where a retirement income plan becomes so valuable, especially if it's written. It can help answer the question, what can I spend with confidence, instead of leaving people to guess. Ultimately, retirement planning isn't just about growing a portfolio. It's about creating a sustainable income strategy by coordinating investments, social security, taxes, healthcare, and withdrawals. You can replace uncertainty with a clear roadmap. The goal is to give people confidence to enjoy the retirement they've worked so hard to achieve, knowing that their spending is supported by a thoughtful, adaptable plan rather than hope alone. Paresh, do you want to elaborate on this with the case we did in early January with a couple from Annapolis?
4: You know, I was thinking of the same person, Shamik, you know, the same couple rather, because when they came in, they had substantial money. I mean, they had saved. But 2 years into retirement, they'd already retired and they were 2 years into retirement. And Derek, you know, they were, if I may not exactly miserable, but they were not happy. And the main thing was that every time they made a spend on something, they were scared. They were scared. Is this going to affect our retirement? Are we going to have enough money? They hear all these stories about, you know, the early years are the most important years. And if you draw out too much, you might result in problems later on. And they came in really worried. And then Shamik and I sat with them. And we converted their entire approach into a buckets of money strategy with a guaranteed base for the amount of money that they would need for basic lifestyle expenses, you know, for the needs and then for the wants. And that give them the comfort that literally when they booked their next vacation in March, they knew that there was money enough for them to be able to do that. And they really enjoyed that holiday. In fact, they called us in June when they came back and they said, you know, I could do this with peace of mind. So Derek, it's important that you plan around this thing.
3: Yeah, I think that's a good way of putting it, because as much as we do think and steer into that fear of, oh, well, if I don't have the right plan in place for retirement, I could run out of money. Sometimes it's that other way of going about it. It's that I ended up not taking that vacation. I ended up not making that memory with my children or my grandchildren or my friends, or going on that cruise, or buying that special dinner, buying that extra nice birthday present for somebody, because I was afraid of overspending when in reality they have the right amount of money, or they have that, you know, kind of wherewithal of, hey, I know I can spend this amount of money this month on something. So what exactly is missing here for a lot of people? Like what does that problem kind of look like here in real number?
5: Yeah. I mean, I think most people know their retirement account balance down to the penny, but they have no idea what that balance translates to in as a monthly paycheck. I mean, knowing that you have 800,000 or 1.2 million is interesting, but it doesn't answer the question that really matters. How much can I spend every month? And will that income last for the rest of my lifetime? The first step is calculating what we call your retirement income gap. Let's say, for example, your household needs $6,000 a month to maintain your lifestyle. If Social Security and a pension provide $4,400 per month, then you have a $1,600 monthly gap that needs to come from your retirement savings. That's the number your retirement income plan needs to solve, not just your account balance.
4: So once you know that number, you can build a strategy around it. Which account should that income come from? How do you manage the taxes? How should withdrawals change if there's a market decline? How do you account for inflation or rising healthcare costs? These are the questions that determine whether your plan is sustainable over the long run. Without that planning, many retirees simply withdraw money from their investment portfolio whenever they need it. May work when the markets are rising, but if the markets fall 20 or 30%, you're suddenly selling investments at depressed prices just to pay everyday taxes. That's how normal market volatility can become a personal financial problem and increase what's known as sequence of returns risk. The goal of retirement income plan is to take the guesswork out of this process. Can I afford this? You know, instead of going for that question like that couple every time they did it, you have a strategy that coordinates your guaranteed income, your investment portfolio, your taxes, and your withdrawals. 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
3: 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Before the break, we talked about one of the most important distinctions in retirement planning, the difference between must-have expenses that have to be covered no matter what and the nice-to-haves that make retirement worth living. So now we're going to talk about how to build an income plan that funds both. Basically, creating your own pension, because pensions are mostly a thing of the past. There's still some jobs and some people that have them, but I think for the overwhelming majority of, you know, Americans out there, you're trying to create your own. So Paresh, Shamik, you have a framework for doing exactly that as part of this retirement plan with Safe Retirement Solutions. If you could, walk us through it.
5: Yeah, I can start here. I think one of the biggest mistakes people make is treating every retirement dollar the same.

0: pensions, and other predictable incomes. The stronger your income floor, the less likely you feel forced to make emotional investment decisions during periods of market volatility. The second layer is flexible income. This is the money that supports the things that make retirement enjoyable. Travel, hobbies, dining out, gifts to grandchildren, or other discretionary spending. Those dollars often come from your investment portfolio through a disciplined withdrawal strategy. Because these expenses are discretionary, they can be adjusted if the markets experience a difficult year, allowing you to preserve your long-term financial health without affecting your essential lifestyle.
1: And after all of this, there is a final growth layer, because these assets that is the growth engine. Because these are assets that aren't expected to be needed for 7 to 10 years or longer. Because they have a longer time horizon, they can be invested for growth, helping your portfolio keep pace with inflation and supporting a retirement that could last 25 to 30 years. You know, the days are gone when you could have a flat income strategy to support a rising expenses because of inflation goal, and then that too for 20 to 30 years. So you do need some component that is involved in growth. The key to making this entire strategy work is your income floor. When your essential expenses are covered by dependable income, you gain flexibility everywhere else. Market downturns become less disruptive because your day-to-day lifestyle isn't dependent on selling investments at the wrong time. Instead of reacting emotionally to market headlines, you can make thoughtful long-term decisions. Ultimately, Derek, a successful retirement income plan isn't built around chasing the highest return. It's around giving every dollar a purpose. Essential expense, discretionary spending, long-term growth, each designed perfectly for you. And that helps you enjoy financial security and freedom in retirement.
2: And Paresh, you used that term income floor as part of your answer there. And I think that's a good term here because, again, going back to the idea that maybe, you know, my grandparents or great grandparents had a pension, but my parents don't have a pension. I am not going to have a pension unless I guess I change jobs at some point and go to work somewhere else, but I'd miss you guys too much. So I can't do that. So, you know, how does somebody go about in today's day and age building an income floor when that pension cornerstone isn't there to begin with?
1: Yeah, Derek, you know, you said it exactly right. The traditional pension has become the exception rather than the rule. Previous generations could count on this monthly check regardless of how long they lived or what the market was doing. Today, most private sector workers retire with a 401k or an IRA, which means they have a lump sum of money but no built-in paycheck. That doesn't mean the concept of an income floor has disappeared. It just simply means that it has to be created intentionally. Social Security, the first building block. And then from there, you know, retirees choose to supplement that income with other predictable sources. Depending on goal and circumstances, that may include an annuity designed to provide guaranteed lifetime income. Those guarantees are backed by the financial strength and the claims paying ability of the issuing insurance company and not market performance. So the benefit of adding predictable income is that it can help fill the gap between your essential expenses and the income already provided by Social Security and other guaranteed sources. Once these core expenses are covered, the rest of your investment portfolios may not have to generate as much income each year. That gives those assets more flexibility to remain invested for the long term and help reduce the pressure to sell investments during market downturns.
0: Also want to add here, it's important to remember that not all annuities are the same. They vary significantly in features, costs, liquidity, and income options. Some may be appropriate for certain retirees, while others may not. That's why it's important to evaluate them as part of a comprehensive retirement income plan rather than viewing them as a one-size-fits-all solution. Ultimately, the goal isn't to replace

0: every dollar of your income, of your retirement income with guarantees. It's to build a reliable foundation that covers your essential expenses and gives you, giving you greater confidence that your basic lifestyle is protected. From there, your remaining assets can be invested and managed with a longer term perspective, creating a retirement plan that's designed to balance security, flexibility, and growth.
1: So what about somebody who's maybe looking at their savings, they're looking at everything they have, all their accounts, and they're thinking, well, I'm not sure that I've saved enough, you know, to fund everything that I've pictured in retirement. Does that usually mean that they maybe have to scale back, or are there other options that maybe they haven't considered?
0: Yeah, that's a great question. This is not necessarily the case. When people worry they haven't saved enough, they often assume there are only two solutions, save more or spend less. While those may be part of the answer for some, they're certainly not the only options. In many cases, the biggest opportunity isn't earning more. It's making the money you've already accumulated work more efficiently. One of the first places we examine is tax efficiency. The order in which you withdraw money from different accounts can have a meaningful impact on how much you pay in taxes over the course of retirement. Coordinating withdrawals from taxable accounts, traditional retirement accounts, and Roth accounts, when appropriate, may help reduce taxes and allow more of your money to stay working for you. But these decisions should always be made in coordination with your CPA, since we do not provide tax advice.
2: And to add to what Shamik is saying, the next thing that becomes important is investment fees and expenses. A difference of just 1% per year may not sound significant, but over a retirement that lasts 20 or 30 years, that difference can potentially amount to tens or even hundreds of thousands of dollars, depending on the size of your portfolio. The goal isn't simply to find the low-cost investment. It's to make sure that you're receiving appropriate value for the fees you're paying. Another important area is Social Security optimization. The decision about when and how to claim benefits can have a lasting retirement impact on your lifetime retirement income, especially for married couples. Coordinating Social Security with your other retirement assets may reduce the amount you need to withdraw. When we put all of these pieces together, the tax strategy, the fee review, Social Security planning, and a thoughtful withdrawal strategy, we're able to identify the opportunities to plug the leaks in a retirement income plan. The result isn't necessarily having to lower your expectation. Instead, it's about keeping more of what you have or what you've already earned and using those resources as efficiently as possible. You know, Derek, sometimes just a few thoughtful adjustments can make a meaningful difference in helping you achieve the retirement you've envisioned without simply assuming you have to spend less or work longer.
1: Yeah, and that's a good thing to note, that it could just be a small adjustment. So that's a great reason to call Paresh and Shamik, 410-266-1120. If you already have a retirement plan, great idea to get a second opinion. You can't get that second opinion from the same person who gave you the first opinion. So 410-266-1120, and they can see if maybe you just need a minor adjustment, because at the end of the day, how many times are you going to retire? Well, hopefully once. Hopefully it's not a retire, go back to work, retire again. And if you want to make it happen the right way possible, well, you're retiring for the first time. Paresh and Shamik do this every day. They work with countless retirees. So who do you think is going to have a little bit more experience doing it? And again, great reason to call the team, have them go over your plan, or if you don't have a plan at all, get that set up. 410-266-1120 is the way to get in touch with them. You can also visit them online at saferetirementsolutions.com. 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We'll be back at you next week, same time, same place. Guys, thanks so much as always.
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8: News this hour at Town Hall. I'm Bob Agnew in Washington. Virginia State University says multiple people have been shot on its main campus.
31: Virginia State University says its main campus is on lockdown after multiple people were shot. A school statement says none of the injuries appear to be life-threatening and that there were multiple shooters. The school says the shooting happened near the university's quad annexes and that both campus and Chesterfield County Police are investigating. I'm Donna Water.
8: Senator Tom Cotton says a dangerous ideology is gaining a foothold in the Democrat Party and is even embraced by Michigan Democratic Senate candidate Abul Al-Sayed.
32: Socialists are the driving intellectual force and the political muscle in the Democratic Party. They're nominating these radicals not just in New York City, but now in one of the key swing states in the Midwest. And Abul Al-Sayed is truly radical compared to most normal Michiganders or Arkansans or Americans.
8: Senator Cotton is an Arkansas Republican. He was interviewed this week by the Salem Radio Network. A new look at the affordability crisis in this country highlights an interesting trend some on the left would probably just as soon ignore as Americans struggle with rising costs. Most of the nation's priciest cities, as it turns out, share one very important trait in common, as correspondent Richard Boyd reports.
33: According to data on urban living costs, 24 of the 25 most expensive U.S. cities are governed by Democrats. Critics say years of high taxes, strict regulations, and costly housing policies have helped drive up the price of raising a family, leaving residents squeezed by soaring living expenses. Supporters of those policies disagree. But for many families, affordability remains out of reach. Richard Boyd reporting.
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0: President Trump spoke about crime rates and politics in Nassau County, New York on Friday.
2: President Trump promoted his record on crime during a trip to a police academy in suburban Long Island.
3: We're showing what is possible when you finally have a president in the White House who supports our police.
2: New crime statistics released by the FBI Friday showed the homicide rate in the U.S. dropped more than 18% last year, and overall violent crime was down by 9.3%. Trump flipped Nassau County in 2024. He used the New York visit to pump up local Republican candidates.
3: And he's a winner, Bruce Blakeman.
2: And drag Democrats as he looks to boost battleground races heading into the November midterm elections. I'm Jennifer King.
0: The White House reports some countries are routing exports through third countries to avoid U.S. tariffs. The report says China has responded to 2018 tariffs by sending goods to other countries for packaging and assembly. The White House says it's cost billions of dollars in revenues. Breaking news at srnnewstownhall.com. President Trump says the impact of the Iran war on oil prices is a necessary evil for now.
3: So, for you to pay a tiny little bit more for your gasoline, just remember, you're doing it so that a very evil country cannot have a country, really, it's the number one state sponsor of terror in the world. We don't want to have them have a nuclear weapon.
0: The president spoke to a police gathering yesterday in New York. Former National Security Advisor Katie McFarland says that she understands the president's strategy when it comes to dealing with Iran, keeping it low-key.
4: Iran's done. You know, it's called an anaconda strategy, where you sort of the snake slowly twists around and then destroys the victim.
0: McFarland is out with a new book. It's entitled Revolution, Trump, Washington, and We the People. She also spoke this week with the Salem Radio Network. You'll find more on these stories at townhall.com.
5: From the Fox 45 Weather Authority team, I'm meteorologist Justin Chambers. Excellent Saturday afternoon. Partly cloudy skies, highs in the mid to upper 80s. Should be good for game time on Saturday evening for the Ravens. We are tracking our next weather maker with showers and thunderstorms developing on Sunday. From the Fox 45 Weather Authority, I'm meteorologist Justin Chambers for Talk Radio 680 WCBM.
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7: 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And, you know, Prashant, a lot of times we distill the headlines on the show or things that are popping up in people's algorithms or social media, you know, all this stuff on the interwebternets and stuff like that. But apparently there's a new way of thinking about retirement planning. I don't think it's that new to you, though. It's called the retirement stack. I'm using air quotes, the retirement stack, but it's getting a bit of traction motion on the internet. I'm sure you've seen it. What do you make of what people are now calling the retirement stack?
9: Well, look, I think it used to be that people would view retirement as just one big magic number. Let's say that number was, for whatever reason, $1 million or $2 million, and everyone would have their own unique number. And so you would work your entire career to get to that number, whatever it was for you. I think the new way of thinking is to really break your retirement down into unique and distinct kind of phases or scenarios. And to me, when we talk about stacking for retirement, there's really four major things that come to mind that every pre-retiree and retiree really needs to make sure they have a good plan for. So number one is generating income. Number two is managing your healthcare costs, or I would argue understanding and then managing your healthcare costs. Number three is going to be protecting your loved ones. And number four is going to be passing on your assets. So who gets your money when you're gone? And so, you know, let's take that first one, for example, it's generating income. And so, of course, when you retire, you lose your paycheck, right? While you're working, your financial life is just a function of what I call money coming in and money going out. And then, of course, when you retire, this idea of money in, money out doesn't really change. You know, it's still about money coming in, money going out. What changes is where that money in comes from. If it's not coming from your paycheck, it's got to come from somewhere else. So the $1 million question as it pertains to this retirement stack is, where is your paycheck in retirement going to come from? Is it going to come from dividends? Is it going to come from interest? Do you have a pension? Will it be Social Security? Do you have an annuity in place that's going to guarantee you some level of income? And so the first idea behind the generating income retirement stack is figure out where your income is going to come from. Is it going to be guaranteed or non-guaranteed? Meaning, how much risk is there surrounding your income? What is it going to look like after taxes? And lastly, as it pertains to your income, does it increase each and every year as the cost of living increases? I think if you can understand just these four things about your income plan, it's going to give you a great opportunity to understand whether or not you're at least on track the way that you deserve.
7: 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And you can see where your stack has gaps. Prashant, when you went through income, healthcare, protecting loved ones, and legacy, when you mentioned healthcare, you expanded it a little bit. You said with healthcare, understanding and managing. And you kind of said managing for the others. Why is it so important that you took that moment and you paused and added understanding and managing when it comes to healthcare?
9: You know, what I found is for a lot of the folks that come in to visit, there's a lack of understanding as it pertains to Medicare and specifically Medicare costs, right? So you got to remember, Medicare Part B is a co-insurance program that effectively the government is picking up approximately 80% of your healthcare expense on outpatient expenses. And you as a individual are required for picking up the other 20%. Typically you'll do that by potentially looking at a Medicare Advantage plan or a Medigap policy, which is sometimes referred to as a Medicare Medicare supplement plan. But I think what goes under plan four is the cost associated with carrying this type of insurance. I think that it just kind of makes sense that people feel like when they get to retirement, the cost of their health insurance will decrease. Because I thought that's what I paid all these taxes my whole career for. But then you get there and you realize you got Part B expense. You have Part D prescription drug expense. You have Medicare supplement or Medicare Advantage expense. You have out-of-pocket expenses. And so by the time you total all these things up, you're ending up with a bill that could be much higher than what you anticipated. There was actually a Fidelity study that came out. Fidelity's newest estimate puts the number at approximately $185,500 for a 65-year-old retiring this year. That is out-of-pocket healthcare expenditures over the course of your lifetime, not including the cost of long-term care. Okay, $185,000 is no small chunk of change. If you incur that kind of expense over the course of your lifetime, how is your retirement plan going to deal with it? Does it put you at risk of running out of money? I think that's what I mean when I talk about not just understanding it, but managing how you're going to generate enough income to deal with that sort of expense over the course of the next 10, 15, 20 years.
7: Prashant, those last two layers, the first two, income, healthcare, the last two layers, protecting loved ones or flexibility and legacy. I mean, people are living longer than ever. That's good news financially, maybe not so much. And I'm sure you deal with folks of at very different ends of the spectrum when it comes to legacy. There's probably some folks that want to leave a generational, you know, plan for years and years and generations to come, and some that want to bounce the last check and, you know, and be buried with a bounced check with them. So, How do you approach those different conversations when it comes to those last two layers of this retirement stack?
9: Yeah, well, real quick, when we're talking about how to protect your loved ones, to me, it's just a function of how much flexibility, or I call it wiggle room, is built into your plan. So you might have a plan that works if both spouses are living, and that's great. What do you do when one spouse passes away? How much loss of income is there from loss of Social Security or reduction in pension benefits? How much do your taxes change when someone passes away? I think that your plan should have enough flexibility to easily or at least reasonably adapt to these changing circumstances. So protecting your loved ones, you don't necessarily have to map out every what if. I think your plan just has to have enough flexibility built in to deal with the curveballs that we know life will throw at you. And then when it comes to legacy, I look at outdated beneficiary designations. I look at outdated estate planning documents as one potential risk for inefficiently transferring your estate. I think legacy planning is most effective when it's built alongside the other three layers and alongside your financial plan, not independently of your financial plan. 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
7: 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Am I too safe? Are my assets too correlated? If you're getting really inside baseball stuff, you probably get asked all the time, when should I take Social Security? But I want to tackle another question I know you get all the time, which is a little directed towards one area, but let's expand on this. I'm sure you get asked all the time by people, should I do a Roth conversion? So Prashant, when somebody comes up to you and says, or somebody meets you for the first time and says, should I do a Roth conversion? How do you respond to that? Where does that conversation begin?
9: So I think a lot of advisors talk about Roth conversions as if it is just a really easy, quick decision to make. Like, hey, you should convert to a Roth today if you feel like your future tax rate will be higher than your current tax rate. And I think on the surface, that makes a tremendous amount of logical sense. However, when it comes to doing Roth conversions, there are four key areas that you must, in my opinion, you must button up before executing a Roth conversion. And Mike, I've been getting people asking me, should I do a Roth conversion? It feels like more than ever just in the last month or so. So I figured, why don't we dive into the four considerations before executing on a Roth conversion. And I think all the stars have to align on these four things before you do it to make sure that you are well informed on whether or not you're actually making a productive decision in your financial plan. So the first thing to consider is the impact that you have on your marginal income tax bracket. Okay. So anytime you do a Roth conversion, you are adding income to your tax return for the year. Anytime you're adding income to the tax return, it could potentially catapult you into a higher tax bracket. So a lot of our clients feel like if I do a Roth conversion, I don't actually want my marginal income tax rate to increase. Let's say you're operating in a 22% tax bracket today. I think if you did a Roth conversion, you got to examine whether or not you're at risk of going into the 24 or even the 32% federal income tax bracket as a result. So number one is understand the marginal income tax impact of doing that Roth conversion. I think most advisors consider that as a fundamental piece of doing a conversion. I think where you start to lose advisors is in the next two things. Number one is Medicare. Okay. When it comes to Medicare, the higher your income is in any given year, the higher your Medicare premium could potentially be in 2 years' time. So remember, your Medicare Part B premium, for example, is based on your income tax return from 2 years ago. So my 2026 Medicare Part B premium is actually based on my modified adjusted gross income from 2024. Well, if I did a Roth conversion in 2024, it might have increased my income, which could then cause a spike in my Medicare premium. So before doing the Roth conversion, I think you should have an understanding of how much of a surcharge you might pay to Medicare by doing this Roth conversion. So Mike, just pause there. And I think you have to look at those two. We can get into the other two in a minute here, but so many people do not even consider these first two things, let alone the next two that we're going to talk about.
7: Yeah, you know, you mentioned the first two is your marginal tax bracket is the first thing to look at when considering a Roth conversion. The impact on your marginal tax bracket, where does it put you? And then obviously Medicare premiums is rule number two. For anybody just listening who's considering a Roth conversion, or maybe you're just learning about Roth conversions, but if you're considering one, doing it incorrectly, look, honestly, it could trigger a wildly significant and unexpected tax bill or potentially double your Medicare premiums. Too many advisors can push conversions as a one-size-fits-all solution without doing exactly what Prashant's talking about and evaluating your entire tax picture. 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And if you go back to that first element, the marginal tax bracket, Prashant, you guys have put together a great resource at testmytaxes.com if you specifically want to take a look at taxes as a whole. So rule number one, marginal tax bracket. Rule number two, Medicare premiums. Your third and fourth rule, we'll get to them in order. What's up next? Third rule.
9: So let's say that you did do a conversion. Okay. Now you owe taxes as a result. So number three thing to consider is how am I going to pay the taxes? Okay. Hypothetically, let's just use round numbers. Let's say I converted $100,000. Let's say that the total tax bill was approximately $25,000. Okay. Let's call it 25%. Again, this is just for example. Well, if I owe an extra $25,000 by doing that $100,000 conversion, you got to have a means to pay that $25,000. So are you going to pay it from a bank account come tax time? Are you going to start making estimated quarterly tax payments to the federal and the state government? Or are you going to withhold the $25,000 off of the converted amount, meaning $75,000 goes into the Roth and $25,000 gets proactively paid to the federal and the state as a withholding, right? So I think that's another big component to this. You might say that it's logical to convert $100,000 to a Roth, but if the tax bill is $25,000 and you don't have $25,000 lying around to pay the taxes, I would argue that maybe doing that conversion is not the right thing for you to do. I've talked to so many people, Mike, who think that it makes sense to do the conversion. It doesn't impact their tax bracket marginally. We determined that it's likely to not have any impact on their Medicare premiums. Okay. But then what happens is they don't have the money to actually proactively pay the taxes. And that's something that disqualifies them, in their opinion, from doing that Roth conversion in the first place. So it's great to run all the numbers, but you actually have to have the money to pay. And if you're not comfortable with that, then maybe a Roth conversion is not the best fit for you. I would rather you know about the answer to that question before you do the conversion and not just find out by April 15th that now you owe a large lump sum of money that you may or may not be prepared for.
7: Tremendous advice to not sign up for something that you can't pay for. I mean, that's right there.
9: Absolutely.
7: All right. Rule number four, you know, after we looked at the marginal tax bracket, the Medicare impact, and there's not just significant Medicare impacts, but there's a lot of different angles there where Medicare surcharges, you could get potential surcharges, and then how do you actually pay the tax bill? You have four rules, so we're down to the last one, Prashant.
9: And the last one, let's assume the first three all check out, you feel really good about that, you have a plan. The last one is going to be once the conversion is complete and the money moves over from your IRA into the Roth IRA, how are you going to invest that money? Okay, because inherently you assume some level of tax liability, I would think, to do the conversion. Using our example here, we converted $100,000. The tax bill was roughly $25,000. So $25,000 left your situation. How are we going to recoup it? And how long is it going to take? Well, in order to recoup our money, we have to invest that Roth. Okay. We have to invest the $100,000 and hope that it grows over some period of time. Well, of course, the higher the risk level is with that investment, the quicker that we could potentially recoup the taxes that we paid. But of course, one thing we know about taking risk in the market is just as much as we could potentially make money in the market, you could do the conversion and watch the market reduce your balance in the shorter term because the market went down. So I think it's a fair question to understand how much risk are you comfortable taking after the conversion is complete in order to pursue the idea of recouping the taxes that you are proactively paying on the conversion. And so if your investment advisor or your retirement advisor does not walk you through each and every one of these four things, and we oftentimes will spend 10, 15, 20 minutes talking about each and every one of these things to make sure that they are properly buttoned up before executing the conversion. If your advisor's not doing that, I would venture to guess that there may be a gap in your retirement and tax plan that needs to be examined before you go ahead with a huge, huge decision like making a Roth conversion. Yet, Mike, so many people that come in to visit, when I ask them what their advisor thinks on these four things, they tell me, well, my advisor never talked to me about it. And to me, that is a huge red flag as it pertains to your retirement plan.
7: So, I mean, obviously you're asking these questions when you sit down and meet with folks, and I'm sure that they're hitting you back with other questions as well. You know, if somebody very confidently checks three out of the four boxes, but maybe they're a little bit shy, maybe they're a little bit short of checking that fourth box, then where do you go from there? If only two or three align and they decide not to convert, what's the bottom line takeaway for our listeners?
9: I go back to what I used to do when I was in high school and college,
7: okay,
9: when I was making decisions, right? We look at the benefits, the pros, and we look at the drawbacks, the cons, and we figure out together whether the benefits outweigh the drawbacks. So yeah, you might only have two out of four satisfied. Well, on the two out of four that you did not satisfy, what is the downside of not having those things taken care of? And is that downside going to hurt us more than the upside would help us, right? And so with that being said, I would love it if we had all four buttoned up, and most of our clients who do Roth conversions have a confident strategy or confident understanding on all four of these things. I would oftentimes advise people not to do it if you didn't have these four things really, really buttoned up. But that being said, we have had clients that are only comfortable with three out of four and they do it anyway, but they would only do it after examining the benefits and the drawbacks. So folks, if you're not sure whether Roth conversion is the right thing for you, if your advisor hasn't taken you through the systematic four-step process to doing a Roth conversion and how it could benefit you and what the impact would be, great opportunity to give us a call. Let's just sit down and have a conversation about it. It doesn't mean that we're going to work together. It doesn't mean that you're going to do business with us or become a client, but it does mean that maybe you can get some additional context and information to help you make as well-informed of a decision as you can. The phone number, 833-856-1387. That's 833-856-1387.
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7: 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Prashant, you know, a lot of retirements were built years ago. They haven't been touched since. They just set it and forget it, I guess. But years ago, interest rates, tax rules, life expectancy assumptions, very different. I want to talk to you in this segment about refinancing, not your mortgage, but your retirement as a whole, because a plan that made sense years ago, decades ago, could be running on outdated terms today. What does it actually mean to you when we talk about refinancing a retirement plan?
9: To me, it means revisiting the original assumptions that were set up. So you might have designed this retirement plan 5 years ago, 10 years ago, and it might have been built on the current assumptions at the time that you set it up. Well, what has changed since you set it up? And even if you had done it as recently as 5 years ago, life is totally different today than it was even back in 2020 and 2021. Presumably, interest rate environment is different. Cost of living has skyrocketed since 2020 with the pandemic, of course, and then energy prices. I think interest rates, you mentioned that, Mike, that is at the forefront now. I mean, we were operating in an ultra low interest rate environment. Remember COVID when everyone was getting 2%, 2.5% mortgages, it felt like? Those days are gone, right? I bought a house last year in Ellicott City and our mortgage was 6.75% when we bought it. 6.75%. I mean, in 2020, I could not ever imagine 6.75%, but you know, we're kind of reverting back to what is quote unquote more normal from an interest rate environment. The problem is after living through 2% mortgage rates, 6.75% feels ridiculously high. And so this is a great opportunity to look back at what has changed, and not just what has changed, but more importantly, how do those changes actually impact your retirement and your plan. Another example of this, Mike, you know, I talk about my grandmother. I have talked about my grandmother a lot. She passed away earlier this year, but she was 100 years old when she passed away. 100 years old, right? I think when we first started planning for retirement, like way back when, we were planning to live to 80 or 85. Well, what happens if you live to 90, 95, 100 years old? That's an extra 10, 15, 20 years that your money has to last. And I think it totally changes the calculus associated with all the algorithms designed to tell you how long that money's going to last. 20 years versus 30 years is a huge, huge difference. And I think if you haven't updated your retirement plan to reflect the risks surrounding those types of things, there's probably a blind spot that your advisor or you could be unintentionally ignoring. And I think that's a huge concern.
7: Yeah, I mean, living life longer is a change to the math of an old plan. You know, the retirement rate withdrawal, you know, strategies have changed over the years. And just doing the math of simply living longer, sorry about your loss, but 100 years, absolutely impressive. And, you know, just a generation ago was the outlier. And now it seems like it kind of feels like it's becoming the norm. For anybody just joining us right now, anybody listening, and maybe you can't remember the last time somebody looked at your retirement plan with fresh eyes, it's worth paying attention to. A plan that hasn't been reviewed in years could be running on incredibly outdated assumptions that just aren't holding up anymore. Give Prashant Sabapathy of Elite Income Advisors a call, and you can get in for a complimentary retirement review. 833-856-1387. That number, 833-856-1387. 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You know, Prashant, we talked, you know, and I'm fortunate I got in and bought a home before the rates doubled, but my goodness, I mean, just rates doubling in the last 5, 6, 7 years is incredibly impactful to a lot of people's plans in life and potentially in retirement. But when we talk about interest rates and inflation, I mean, healthcare and long-term care costs are rising at an even higher rate, it seems.
9: Yeah, they really are, Mike. And I think it actually goes hand in hand with what's going on with tax rates. So just follow me on this one. Is let's say the cost of your health insurance in retirement ends up being, I don't know, 30% higher than whatever you projected it to be when you first started your planning. Fine. We know costs are likely to go up. Let's say that you have to start now taking out 30% more income than you ever planned on to just meet your basic health insurance needs. Well, if that is the case, how are we going to come up with that additional 20 to 30% income if that ends up being the number? Well, the logical place to go is to just take it from your retirement savings. I mean, that is why you save the money in the first place. And so you go to your IRA, you go to your 401k, you start taking out more money to simply service the higher cost of living associated with the health insurance. And now as a result, what happens is you take more money out, which actually could increase your tax bracket. So you increase your tax bracket, which means your net income does what? On that withdrawal, it goes down.
7: Yeah.
9: Okay. And so as a result of having lower net income on a relative basis, the solution is withdraw more and more money. Well, the more money you withdraw, the higher the tax rate potentially is, and the higher the probability is that you could actually run out of money one day. So I look at health insurance costs and say, yeah, we're likely to have, I think we all agree, we're likely to have higher health insurance costs in the future. Well, if that happens, is that actually going to create a tax time bomb? And is that going to make that time bomb go off sooner than we expected simply because we need more money to service the necessities of our lifetime? And I think this is oftentimes something that people don't often think about enough. Okay. Everything is a cause and effect type of deal. The decision you make on healthcare could impact your taxes. The taxes could impact your investments, could impact your Medicare costs. It all impacts the probability that you may or may not run out of money one day. Unless you understand the link between every piece of your financial plan and what kind of cause and effect relationships there are, again, I think that there are blind spots. And that's what we don't want to have when we get to retirement. We want to be aware of every piece and every moving part.
7: Yeah, I mean, you know, you talk about blind spots. You want to make sure you're checking your mirrors, checking if you got cameras on the car before you're changing lanes. And for anybody listening, we're talking about refinancing your retirement. And Prashant, we've talked a lot about time, about something that happened 5 years ago, 10 years ago. You know, times they are a change, and if it's tax rates or it's interest rates or it's tax rules, But also, there are some events that maybe make changes happen a lot faster in terms of just life events. What are some life events that happen, that maybe happen quickly, that are worth having another conversation? Something happens and says, you know what? I got to go talk to Prashant. This just happened in my life. It didn't take 10 years. Maybe it took 1 year, but it's definitely worth having a revisiting or maybe even a refinancing of a retirement plan.
9: So two things come to mind. One is if your spouse passes away. Okay, if your spouse passes away, I think two things are on the table. One is how much is your income going to adjust as a result? So did they have a pension? And if they did have a pension, how much do you as the survivor get to keep if something happens to them? All of it, some of it, or heaven forbid, none of it. Secondly, what happens to Social Security benefits? So for example, if I have a married couple, both spouses are collecting Social Security and one of them passes away, you're typically going to lose the lower of the two Social Security benefits. So that creates a loss of income. So understand what the loss of income is when someone passes away. But then secondly, how does your filing status from a tax standpoint change? You went from married filing jointly, probably, down to filing as an individual, which could potentially be less favorable. And so if both of those things are working against you, how does that impact your ability to not run out of money one day? You should have those answers before somebody passes away. So that's number one. And number two is exactly what my mom went through, which is a long-term care event. 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
2: 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So, you know, watching TV, Bloomberg caught my eye the other day, Prashant. A gentleman, Noriel Roubini, he's one of the few guys that predicted the 2008 financial crash. And they call him Dr. Doom because he's, you know, kind of a Debbie Downer, if you will, but they call him Dr. Doom. And most recently, he said that AI, the robot overlords, if you will, but AI is replacing so many jobs over the next few decades, not few years, but few decades, that we're eventually going to need some sort of income just to keep the economy functioning. And he talked about universal basic income. Now, we've heard politicians propose this and put it up on signs and commercials and stump speeches for years. But for anybody who's never really heard that term before, UBI, universal basic income, what exactly is it? And why is this making the headlines now?
3: So let's back up and just define what UBI is. Universal Basic Income is essentially the idea that the government will provide every citizen no strings attached cash every single month. Whether you work or not is irrelevant. So think of it almost like Social Security, except Social Security had a bunch of strings attached to it because you had to pay into it. So universal basic income is, regardless of whether you work, whether you pay taxes or not, every month you get a check, right? And so I think the historically, the premise behind universal basic income is younger generations talk about student loan debt and everything else. They don't have enough working income coming in to not only service student loan debt, but also, you know, do things like purchase a home and really have enough money to reinvest back into the American economy. So the idea is, if the government subsidizes that, it'll give people a jump start and the ability to potentially get ahead. Now, as it pertains to AI, I think the thought is, if AI eliminates a bunch of jobs in the future, how are people going to pay the bills at the end of the day? And so universal basic income is one proposal. Now, personally, I'm not a big fan, okay? Because I believe that you should have incentives aligned inside of the American economy that give people the will to actually want to show up and be productive as citizens. And so I kind of think back to, how did the internet change life as we know it? Did the internet eliminate some jobs? I'd say absolutely it did. It made some jobs kind of less useful. But what did the American consumer and the American economy as a whole do? They adapted, right? It's kind of the American way to adapt and to figure things out. So will AI change the job landscape as we know it? Absolutely, it will. I think AI will absolutely eliminate a bunch of jobs, but I also think that there are jobs that don't currently exist today

0: that will be the result of AI as well. And just like with our current job market, you'll have a certain subset of people that are competing for those jobs as well. So universal basic income, I don't know if, you know, my opinion really matters in this, but I am not a fan. I think that it removes the incentives for people to be productive and to work. We'll see if the economy ever gets to a point where it is necessary, but something tells me that America is just better than that. I think people want incentives. They want purpose in their life. They want the ability to earn a living, despite what I think if you watch the news a lot, you might, what you might see on TV.
1: Well, you know, and specifically we're talking about, you know, this, you know, on Bloomberg, we saw, and he's got the name Dr. Doom, but Noriel Rabini, and he connected it to Social Security, and you mentioned Social Security there talking about it, saying that it's, you know, Social Security is going to run into trouble in 2032 now. The actual Social Security actuaries have updated that date. And he added that raising the retirement age alone wouldn't fix things if AI is displacing so many workers faster than expected. So, Prashant, does that logic that he's putting out there as another reason why universal basic income might be a thing that, I mean, I've even seen Elon Musk talk about this, you know, being something that might be necessary in the future just because, and I feel like shouting fire in a crowded theater here, but because AI is taking so many of our jobs.
0: Yeah, look, I think if all these projections were to come true, I think you could make a case for UBI. Okay, I really do. I'm just not convinced that so many jobs will be eliminated that it will be a necessity. This being said, let's take some hypotheticals.
1: Okay.
0: Let's say that there are huge layoffs with no job replacement opportunities. Then yeah, the tax paying base is going to be lower, which means the Social Security paying base and the Medicare base will be lower. And as a result, the debt will likely become bigger. I'm sorry, the deficit will likely become bigger, which will result in the debt becoming bigger as well. And so that is a nasty domino effect. There's no doubt. If all of that happens to play itself out in that form and in that fashion, I think you can make a much stronger, more legitimate case for universal basic income. I hope it does not come to that. But if we just assume for a second that all of the above is true, then yeah, I think people still have to have a way to pay the bills. People still have to have enough assets or incomes to be able to live their lives and still have necessities. And maybe the government needs to step in that case. I think, Mike, we are a long, long, long ways away from that happening. But who knows? I mean, we just don't know what this is going to look like. Who knew what the internet boom would look like back in 2000? And if you sat there in 2000, did you ever think you would be able to go on Google, talk to a search engine, and have it give you real-time data that could potentially be just as accurate as doing all the research that it took you hours and hours to do in the past? Like, I don't think anyone envisioned that 25, 30 years ago. And so who's to say what the world would look like 25 or 30 years from now? I think it's a really interesting conversation. But until I see something happen, I think it's just nothing more than speculation. Quite frankly, I don't spend a whole lot of time thinking about universal basic income and what my practice and what my life would look like if the robots took over.
1: I mean, I'm just thinking about, I mean, it seems like it's been a blink of an eye since we went, you know, door to door salesmen with encyclopedias, you know, trying to get families to buy Britannica or the World Book or whatever, to now you've got the entire history of human knowledge, you know, on a chip on a phone in your hand, you know, or access to all of the accrued knowledge of mankind. But really, for anybody listening, there's a bigger point underneath all of this, which is the fact that good retirement planning always has had to account for uncertainty. And that's in this conversation, AI in the future. It could be in the past, a market nobody predicted. It's a subprime mortgage crisis. It's Y2K. It's COVID, you know, and that's the reason why a plan built on income you can control and savings that aren't dependent on any single employer or a policy outcome or, you know, new technology fad works no matter how the conversation eventually plays out. And that's why a conversation with Prashant Sabapathy of Elite Income Advisors is a great place to start to see if whatever the future holds is something that is built into your plan. Give him a call, 833-856-1387. That's 833-856-1387. You can always go online to eliteincomeadvisors.com. So, you know, Elon Musk did touch on this too. I mean, let's go from Dr. Doom to Elon Musk, who I guess is kind of like Dr. Doom now. He's, you know, he's ramming rockets into the moon. But in under 20 years, if work is fully optional, you know, and he talked about growing your own vegetables instead of buying them at the store, whether or not people buy into this specific timeline. And you just mentioned, Prashant, a bunch of qualifiers. If all of these things happen, but is there a version of this conversation that's actually useful and more practical for retirement planning today? Or is it still just kind of, as you outlined, hey, if all this stuff happens, is it still too speculative?
0: Well, I think there's an element that is very speculative, but I think it highlights a bigger kind of undertone in this whole conversation, which is what drives your outcome when you get to retirement? Right? Like, is it the market? Is it Social Security? Is it government dependence? Is it healthcare dependence? Like, to me, it's very, very simple. Okay. I can look at all of my most successful clients and find what they have in common. And what they have in common is that their income is a lot higher than their expenses. That's it. And so if you're not sure what is going to happen on the expense side of things, because we don't know how AI is going to impact the cost of goods as well, right? If you're not sure what could happen to your expense side, you better make sure that you have way more income than projected expenses. So start looking at ways in your retirement portfolio that you could create more dividend income when you get to retirement, more interest income when you get to retirement, more guaranteed income through the use of things like annuities and treasury bonds and so on and so forth. Where is your income going to come from? And ultimately, is it going to be high enough to support the outcome that you want to have? The higher the income, the better the outcome when you get to retirement, regardless of what AI does or anything else. You better make sure that your income severely outpaces your expenses. If you're not sure how to build an income plan, it's the last opportunity for today's program to get on the calendar. It is just a conversation, folks. You're not agreeing to become a client. You're not agreeing to pay us anything. You're not agreeing to work with us. By the way, I'm not agreeing that I will take anybody as a client. What we are doing is we're going to have a conversation about the things that are most important to you. 833-856-1387. That's 833-856-1387. You can also visit eliteincomeadvisors.com. Check out the resource center. Tremendous resources on the website to help you get prepared for your golden years. 833-856-1387.
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3: 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Information presented on this program is believed to be factual and up to date, but we do not guarantee its accuracy, and it should not be regarded as complete analysis of the subjects discussed. Discussion should not be construed as an offer to buy or sell, or a solicitation of an offer to buy or sell the investments mentioned. The professional advisor should be consulted before implementing any of the strategies discussed. Investments involve varying degrees of risk, and there can be no assurance that any specific investment or strategy will be suitable or profitable for a client's portfolio. Investment advisory services offered through Elite Income Advisors Incorporated, a registered investment advisor located in Ellicott City, Maryland. The firm only conducts business in states and jurisdictions in which they are properly registered or exempt from registration requirements. Registration is not an endorsement of the firm by securities regulators and does not mean the advisor has achieved a specific level of skill or ability. Content should not be viewed as personalized financial advice. Insurance and annuity products are sold separately through Retirement Planning Services Incorporated. Neither firm is affiliated with or endorsed by the Social Security Administration or the IRS. 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President Ozir Kolhagil, Prashant Sabafi, and Jonathan DeFeo receive commissions for the sale of insurance products as insurance agents for Retirement Planning Services Incorporated. 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
14: With Washington. A shooting involving multiple suspects and five people shot has prompted a lockdown at Virginia State University today. County police said the five victims were transported to hospitals. One initially listed as having life-threatening injuries has been upgraded to critical condition. Luigi Mangione pleading guilty to federal charges yesterday in New York.
15: Luigi Mangione has pleaded guilty to federal stalking charges in the killing of UnitedHealthcare CEO Brian Thompson. In the courtroom behind me, Mangione spoke about how he came to New York City, targeted Thompson, and then ultimately shot and killed him outside a Midtown Manhattan hotel. Mangione said that after years of back pain, navigating the complicated healthcare system in the United States, he decided to take action.
14: That is correspondent Michael Sysak reporting. New York City Mayor Zohran Mamdani is backing a measure that critics say could hit consumers right smack dab in the wallet. Mamdani supporting the so-called Delivery Protection Act, forcing Amazon to directly hire delivery drivers and warehouse workers, something opponents say would wipe out small delivery companies and vastly increase labor costs for Amazon. Here's Damian Troisi now with a look at the week ahead on Wall Street.
16: Several big retailers will release their latest financial results this week. Home Depot reports its results on Tuesday, followed by Target and Lowe's on Wednesday, and then Walmart on Thursday. The results will help give investors a more detailed picture of how businesses and consumers handled stubbornly high inflation during the second quarter. Profit reports and forecasts from Home Depot and Lowe's could provide more insight into the home renovation market. Updates from retail giants Target and Walmart could provide insight into how households are budgeting and spending. The Federal Reserve on Wednesday will release minutes from its policy meeting in July. Damian Troisi, New York.
14: And you'll get more on these stories at townhall.com.
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17: Hello there, and thanks for tuning into this week's show. I'm your host, Chris McKay, and I'm really happy to have you along today as we explore and discover the secrets to health, wealth, and better living. 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We appreciate it. And if you're just joining us for the first time, nice to have you along today. I want to start by sending a big thank you out to our sponsor, Dr. Newton's Naturals. 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And I want you to check them out when you have a chance because they really have some great products to improve your health and the health of your family. Okay, on today's show, we're talking about vitamin D, sometimes referred to as the sunshine vitamin. But folks, here's the problem. Many of us aren't getting enough sunshine lately between slathering on those powerful sunscreens and spending more time indoors. And what it really comes down to is this vitamin D deficiency that's out there is causing an avalanche of health problems for 70% of our population, ranging from pain, loss of balance, muscle weakness, depression, increased blood pressure, arthritis, memory loss, and even a compromised immune system. And I have Dr. Michael Pincus with me today to talk about the most effective way to get vitamin D. Dr. Pincus, it's good to talk to you again.
18: Chris, it's great to be back. Thank you.
17: You know, many of you know that Dr. Pincus is a nationally recognized authority on natural and alternative health. He's a successful chiropractor. He's worked with top Hollywood celebrities, professional and Olympic athletes, and he continues to be very involved in some of today's top health concerns. And let's kind of start at the top, Dr. Pincus, and talk a little bit about what are some of the warning signs that you may be deficient in vitamin D?
18: Okay, well, part of it is how you feel, and one of the things, Chris, is being tired for no apparent reason.
17: Okay.
18: But on the reverse side of that, I've seen that a lack of vitamin D affects your sleep. Okay, another big sign is that your bones ache. Now, there's a lot of people listening who've been diagnosed with osteoporosis, which is a thinning of the bone.
17: Mm-hmm.
18: But again, a vitamin D deficiency. A big one is muscle weakness. So you try to get up from a couch, you get in and out of a car, and you're finding it more and more difficult. And that's leading to the high, high prevalence of people falling and injuring themselves.
17: Ah, okay. All right.
18: Which is a huge problem.
17: Right, exactly.
18: Another one is you tend to get more colds, especially upper respiratory problems.
17: Okay.
18: Problems with blood pressure, cardiovascular problems, digestive problems, constipation, bloating, gas.
17: Mm-hmm.
18: It's very, very common. And if you're a diabetic, there's all kinds of data about being deficient in vitamin D, and the list goes on and on. It's a huge problem.
17: What does vitamin D actually do in the body? What is it used for?
18: Well, when we use the word vitamin, it's actually kind of a misnomer because vitamin D is actually a hormone.
17: Okay.
18: And this regulates thousands of genes in the body. Everything from pain, blood sugar, immune system, blood pressure, bone strength. Plus, vitamin D has been linked to maintaining colon health, breast, prostate, and ovarian health. But I'll tell you what, the way we're taking vitamin D is all wrong. It's all messed up.
17: Well, why do you say that? Why is it messed up?
18: Well, first of all, you go to your doctor and they say, yeah, I'm going to put you on a vitamin D supplement, and it's like 400 international units, which is totally worthless. Or God forbid, if you're listening right now and you're taking a multivitamin and you think you're covered, that's why you're on 6 or 8 or 10 different prescription drugs. I'll tell you that right now.
14: Mm.
18: Because your body is not getting enough D. The other thing is that vitamin D is an oil. You don't absorb oils in your body. They're very difficult to digest.
14: Okay.
18: So I've come up with my own vitamin D, which I call Dr. Pincus's vitamin D3 formula.
17: So, Dr. Pincus, what makes your fast melt vitamin D formula so unique?
18: Well, Chris, first of all, I put 5,000 units of vitamin D3 per serving in each tablet so you can actually feel the difference. I wanted to give you enough dosage so it really goes to work. Second, I use the right type of vitamin D in my formula, which is superior and readily available so your body can digest it, and this is known as vitamin D3. And third, my formula is a fast-melt tablet that's available for immediate absorption.
17: You know, you mentioned that vitamin D is an oil, so how were you able to make your formula into a fast-melt?
18: Well, good question, Chris. Here's what I've done. I've worked with an advanced team of scientists, and these guys, they know their stuff, and they're using this technology to convert vitamin D, which is an oil, into a dry powder. And once they do that, they put it in this fast dissolving melt for immediate absorption and quick results that you can feel.
17: What's some of the feedback that you're getting, Dr. Pincus, from people that are taking your fast melt D3?
18: Well, I'm getting tons of feedback. You know, I've got people that email me. Here's an email from Betty, and she writes, I was diagnosed with a severe vitamin D deficiency, and she said she tried many other vitamin supplements.
17: Okay.
18: And then she discovered my D3, and she said she went back to her doctor, had her blood test, and her blood test went back into a normal range just within weeks.
17: Wow. All right, folks, I want to take a moment here to let you listeners know that if you want to try Dr. Pincus's vitamin D3 formula, there's a special toll-free number for you to call. 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And when you do call and order, you will not be automatically enrolled in one of those monthly subscription programs. This is a one-time order. So the number to call is 1-800-413-6779. I'll give it to you again. It's 1-800-413-6779. All right, for those of you just joining us, I have Dr. Michael Pincus on the line with us today. We've been talking about Dr. Pincus's fast melt vitamin D3 formula, and this vitamin D deficiency is really an epidemic now, causing all kinds of health concerns. But the issue is, even if you're trying to get vitamin D back in your body, you're most likely taking the wrong type or the wrong form of vitamin D the wrong way, maybe not even getting enough of it. And Dr. Pincus, why don't we start here by talking about, you know, why is this deficiency such an epidemic, despite all of the awareness and the products that you see on the store shelves containing vitamin D?
18: Well, yeah, that's a good point. 70% of us in this country are deficient in vitamin D. The fact is that your body needs vitamin D. This is a hormone that should be there, and it's not there. And the statistics show that back in the 70s when we started getting cable networks and, of course, with the Internet, we're not going outside, and most of us get no vitamin D from the sun.
19: What makes your Fast Melt D3 formula a much better choice?
18: Well, Chris, first of all, I put 5,000 units of vitamin D3 per serving in each tablet so you can actually feel the difference. Second, I use the right type of vitamin D in my formula. And third, I've worked with an advanced team of scientists, and they're using this technology to put it in this fast dissolving melt for immediate absorption and quick results that you can feel.
19: Now, is your Fast Melt vitamin D3 formula manufactured here in the U.S., Dr. Pincus?
18: Yeah, absolutely. My formula is manufactured right here in the USA, Chris. In fact, we have a facility that is a cGMP certified lab, which means current good manufacturing practices. And this is an FDA mandated set of rules that we follow. As a matter of fact, just recently the FDA came in and did an inspection, and they said, hey guys, keep up the good work.
19: Now, you mentioned earlier that there's a strong connection between vitamin D and diabetes. Talk a little bit about how your FastMelt D3 formula could help folks that are dealing with diabetes or even at risk of getting diabetes.
18: Well, yeah, diabetes is a huge problem. And in type 2 diabetics, what we find is that there's plenty of insulin in the body, but the insulin is not recognized by the cells. And so what vitamin D3 does is it takes that problem and it seems to fix it. Now, they've studied vitamin D3 and it's improved this insulin signature by 60%. And just to give you a comparison, the most popular diabetic drug improves at 13%.
19: Wow. Now, let me ask you this, Dr. Pincus. How can your Fast Melt D3 formula help boost your immune system?
18: Vitamin D is responsible for 200 different chemicals that your immune cells produce to fight off bacteria and viruses. Listen, if you're someone that's susceptible to having any type of cold, flu, I would start right now taking one of my vitamin D3 melts every day. And one of the nice things about this is that besides your immune system being better, you'll find your energy better, you'll find less pain, less arthritic type pain, more mobility, flexibility, better muscle strength. And if you're someone who's concerned about falling, you'll have better balance and a better sense of walking, which is so important these days.
19: So, and how do you take it, Dr. Pincus?
18: You can take it in the morning. You can take it at night. You don't need water, and you put it in your mouth and, you know, maybe count to 30, it's gone.
19: Wow. And maybe you can share again for those that may have just joined us some of the responses that you get from people that have been taking your formula and what kind of results have they seen?
18: Let me tell you my own story. So over the summer, I didn't take as much of my D3. I was actually traveling, and I ran out of it. So what happened to me is, you know, I'm basically pain-free, but all of a sudden, I started having pain in my hand. I go, what is this? This is weird. But then I realized that I had run out of my D3 formula, and I went off of it for several weeks. And the minute I started going on it, it took about 7, maybe 8 days, the pain went away.
19: Wow.
18: Crazy, isn't it?
19: That's how you know something's working, right? If you stop and the health issues come back, well, there's your answer.
18: That's the best test that anyone can listen to, especially if you're on the fence. You're going, well, I wonder if this is really for me. And what I would do, Chris, is next time you give out the number to have people order, is go ahead and order it. I know you mentioned it's a risk-free offer, and go ahead and try it yourself and stay on it for 5-6 weeks. And then if you still doubt it, then go off of it and see if anything gets worse.
19: And again, folks, I want to take a moment here to let you listeners know that if you want to try Dr. Pincus's vitamin D3 formula, there's a special toll-free number for you to call. 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This is a one-time order, folks. So the number to call is 1-800-413-6779. I'll give it to you again. 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So what do you think, folks? Are you one of the 70% of people listening most likely taking the wrong type of vitamin D supplement? Joining us today is our good friend Dr. Michael Pincus, and we've been talking about his fast melt vitamin D3 formula. And Dr. Pincus, what you're saying is that most of us are deficient in vitamin D. And because of that deficiency, it's causing health issues like pain, muscle weakness, immune problems, and that most vitamin D supplements are not the best form. And more importantly, it's not the right amount of vitamin D to really make an impact. Is that what you're saying?
18: Yes, it's exactly what I'm saying, Chris. It's a multifaceted problem where, one, we're not getting enough vitamin D3 in our system.
19: Mm-hmm.
18: Vitamin D3 is responsible for activating 2,000 different genes in the body, controlling everything from diabetes to hormone production to muscle strength, heart beating correctly, digestion, immune system. It's a really long list, and honestly, it surprised me because in medical school, we learned that vitamin D was necessary for the bones. We get enough being outside and in our milk, and end of story.
19: Right.
18: And for the first 20-some years of my practice, I never prescribed vitamin D. I just didn't think it was necessary. And then in the early 2000s, the studies started coming out, and now there's over 2,300 studies that just show that vitamin D is absolutely necessary. It's not just a good idea. It's absolutely necessary. It's a hormone that should be in the body, and it's not there.
19: Can you share some of that research, Dr. Pincus? And more importantly, what's the conclusion of the research related to vitamin D?
18: Well, one of the biggest studies ever on vitamin D were from the U.S. Navy.
19: Okay.
18: So I think it was like 145,000 men and women were studied, and they found that the number one non-combat reason that people died in the Navy was due to melanoma.
19: So skin cancer.
18: So I'm reading this study, you know, I kind of paused right there and I went, yeah, it makes sense. You know, people are out on the decks of ships in the equator and all over the world, and they're getting the harmful
19: UV sun
18: rays, and they're developing skin cancer. But then I read on, and it said most of the victims were office workers, like clerks and people in hangars and inside. And I went, oh, my God.
19: Hmm.
18: So it was a link going back to vitamin D deficiency in the body.
19: What about muscle and bone strength? Can your D3 formula help with that?
18: Yeah, it's critical. Like if you're someone that's over 50, especially, you're seeing a progression of the core muscles in your body starting to slow down. First, it's kind of a clumsiness that people kind of feel like they're getting clumsy physically. And then it's a lack of flexibility that you start to stiffen up, and you feel it at night, especially if you're in bed rolling from side to side. You'll wake up with your knees hurting, your legs are restless, your shoulders hurt. That's that stiffness setting in that's associated with a lack of this vitamin D3 in my formula. So if you're someone listening right now and you're having a lot of joint pain, bone pain, muscle pain, fibromyalgia, I would say start on my formula like immediately and start taking one or two of my vitamin D3s a day for the first week or two to get your doses up quickly.
19: So let me ask you about these gummy vitamins. Does that work? Can you put enough vitamin D into a little gummy bear, and is that the best way to get it in your body?
18: No, of course not, Chris. You know, they'll go to any type of lengths to try to market things that seem good, but you're taking a lot of sugar and gelatin and wax. My thing is, it's not what you take, it's what your body absorbs.
19: Well, I want to talk more about what happens when people start taking your Fast Melt D3 formula.
18: Boy, that's a really good question, because the first area that the vitamin D seems to affect is your energy, your sleep, your outlook, your moods, and then after being on it for a while, your core strength will come back. So for those of you who have slowed down, you're going to feel more energy, like physically. So it's kind of like feeling a little bit younger, Chris.
19: And who wouldn't want that?
18: Right.
19: And maybe you can share again, for those that may have just joined us, some of the responses that you get from people that have been taking your formula. And what kind of results have they seen?
18: Well, one of the surprising ones was I gave it to my brother-in-law, who had gone to his doctor and was very concerned about his cholesterol, his blood fat, and his weight. And I put him on my vitamin D3, and he went back in 3 months later, and his blood profile was perfect.
19: All right, I want to take a moment here to let you listeners know that, again, if you want to try Dr. Pincus's vitamin D3 formula, there is a special toll-free number for you to call right now. 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And when you do call an order, you're not going to be enrolled in one of those automatic monthly subscription programs. This is a one-time order. 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I'll give it to you again. It's 1-800-413-6779. So how about it, folks? I mean, what it really comes down to here is we're not getting the right form or enough vitamin D delivered the right way, which is why we have so many of these health concerns that you probably can't put your finger on. And Dr. Pincus, I want to start just recapping here that there are a couple different forms of vitamin D, and maybe explain why the typical form that you would find in most off-the-shelf D formulas is different from what you've put together here.
18: Well, there's vitamin D2 and there's vitamin D3. And D2 is the type of vitamin D that has to be activated by your body. So it has to be converted into vitamin D3. Vitamin D3 is the activated form, so it's ready to go to work. Now, the vitamin D3 that I use in my formula, I think it's the best, because I've seen the best results with myself, my family, with my patients. Plus, I've worked with the lab where the people in the lab have taken this, and they test their blood every day to see how the D is going, and it's going up and out through the roof where it should be.
19: Wow. So, Dr. Pincus, I mean, who should consider taking your fast melt vitamin D formula?
18: Well, I would definitely start with kids for development and immunity. Obviously, young adults in their 20s need vitamin D to keep their immune system strong.
19: Mm-hmm.
18: Then men and women in their 30s, you're talking about heart health, immunity, cardiovascular problems start to turn on. But it's also the child-rearing years, and vitamin D for pregnant women is very, very important.
19: Mm-hmm.
18: People in their 40s, that's when, you know, you start feeling more of those aches and pains like you've never felt before. You think you're getting older. And again, it's important for your hormones and to keep yourself physically active. And of course, when you're in your 50s, you start feeling stiffer. You can't golf. You can't play tennis. You know, you start becoming aware of your body not functioning.
19: Mm-hmm.
18: And then people over 60, I just wish that every senior citizen would go on this formula. Imagine living in your senior years where you have confidence in your balance and you're able to have the energy to get things done and mental clarity. You know, this is more and more important as we go along because people are living longer, but the quality of life is not great.
19: You know, is it ever too late, Dr. Pincus, such that your fast melt D3 formula wouldn't be a worthwhile investment?
18: If you can see the breath on the mirror in the morning, then you know that you're a candidate for this. Because a lot of the things that people suffer from, they're suffering from a lack of this vitamin in their body. So it's never too late to try something like this. And the sooner you can get on my formula, the better odds you're going to have of having a really healthy, high energy, high mobility life from here on out.
19: Yeah, well, it makes a lot of sense. And Dr. Pincus, what can someone expect when they start taking your fast melt D3 formula?
18: Well, you're going to notice within the first several days that something's changing in your body because this kickstarts so many different cycles in your body that you'll start having less pain, having more energy, and having better mental clarity, better sleep. Your moods can be affected by this. Vitamin D3 is necessary to get these things running.
19: Well, Dr. Pincus, unfortunately, we only have a few minutes left. Anything else you want to share with our audience here in our final minutes?
18: For those of you listening, we've covered a lot of ground. Working with the body is tricky, as you know. And we're talking to your listeners of your show. You know, they're of all walks of life with all various conditions. And so I'm trying to give some good health advice here, Chris. The point is get yourself out of it. Get yourself on this formula and see for yourself. It's not against the law for you to try something to see if it works.
19: That's an, it's an interesting way to put it.
18: That's all we're doing. We're talking about nutrition. We're not talking about rocket science here.
19: Right.
18: But there's a lot of science behind what I'm talking about. The key is to get on this formula and give it a month or two. Every day, take one of these things. And start to see improvements in your pain, your blood pressure, your blood sugar, your energy, your sleep habits. This is my appeal to your listeners to get on this formula and try it for themselves.
19: Well, Dr. Pincus, again, thank you for taking time to be with us today.
18: Thank you, Chris.
19: All right, folks. 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And be sure to join us again next week for another great show. I'm Chris McKay. Have a great day, everybody. Hello and welcome to another edition of Discoveries in Health. I'm your host, Chris McKay, and I'm really glad you're with me today because today we're going to be talking about an issue that affects each and every one of us, and that's stress. And believe it or not, whether it's job stress, financial stress, family stress, or even the little things that we're told not to stress about, any form of stress takes a serious physical toll on your body. But don't worry, because there is something you can do about your stress. And joining me today on the phone is Dr. Michael Pincus. And Dr. Pincus is going to talk about stress and give us some great information on things that we can do to reduce or even eliminate the negative effects that daily stress has on our bodies. For those of you that may not know Dr. Pincus, he is a nationally recognized authority on natural and alternative health. He's worked with top Hollywood celebrities, professional and Olympic athletes, and he continues to be involved in the latest research into today's top health concerns. And Dr. Pincus, thanks so much for being with us today.
20: Thanks, Chris. Great to be with you.
19: So let's get right into this whole stress issue. You know, stress is such a normal part of our daily routine these days, but why should we all be concerned about it? And more specifically, what's going on in our bodies and what are the warning signs that we should be looking for?
20: Well, you know, there's two ways to look at stress. One is what we call mental stress. And the other is how stress affects your body. As a doctor, I'm more interested in how it affects your body.
19: Sure.
20: So the way stress affects the body is this. When a person's under stress, the body transposes the stress into tension.
19: Okay.
20: And your muscles end up contracting. And everyone feels that in their upper back and neck. You feel the tightness.
19: Right.
20: As a doctor, I'm more concerned about the muscles that you don't feel, such as the muscles in the arteries.
19: Oh, okay.
20: That tighten up. And the muscles, the heart is a giant muscle.
19: Oh, right.
20: And the muscles in and around your digestive tract.
19: Mm-hmm. Mm-hmm.
20: Because these are the things that are resulting in heart disease, digestive difficulties. And I want to talk a little bit in your show today about nutrition because there are two nutrients that completely handle the body in terms of stress.
19: Okay.
20: Now, according to the research that I've been involved with, it's as simple as calcium and magnesium.
19: Calcium and magnesium.
20: Right.
19: Okay.
20: When you're deficient in calcium and magnesium, a lot of things can happen. Calcium, magnesium, for example, is needed in order to go to sleep at night. And how many people do you know they just don't sleep well? You wake up tired, your body hurts more, pretty soon it starts to wear you down, and pretty soon you get sick and you have a condition. And people are suffering from pain and osteoporosis and fibromyalgia and cramps in their legs and weird illnesses. So there's something wrong with this picture. And it has to do with not how much calcium someone's taking in their diet or how many calcium supplements or how many antacids you chew. It has to do with simple absorption, is that calcium getting absorbed into your body.
19: With calcium being something to deal with stress, isn't calcium for building bones?
20: Well, yes, okay.
19: Yeah.
20: And it does build your teeth. But you see, 1% of the calcium actually circulates in your blood.
21: So when that 1% starts to drop, it could affect your heart, your brain, your kidneys, your organs, and your body shuts down, actually dies.
19: Wow.
20: And so 1% of the calcium always has to be in your system. And there's two sources of calcium. One is in the diet.
19: Yeah.
20: And two is from the bones themselves.
19: The body will absorb it back from the bones if it needs it?
20: That's right.
19: I see.
20: And what you just discussed right now leads to one of the major causes of a condition that's affecting 25 million Americans right now, which is called osteoporosis.
19: Right.
20: Which is a weakening of the bone.
19: Now, and that's due to the body deriving the calcium from the bones instead of from
20: the diet.
19: Nutrition.
20: Yep.
19: Okay.
20: And so what we have to do is we have to find a way to put calcium back in the diet. Now, you think that would be really easy.
0: Sure, just drink milk.
20: Just drink milk or, you know, eat a lot of green leafy vegetables and that sort of thing. But first of all, people don't do that.
0: Right.
20: And second of all, the quality of the calcium that comes from our diet has been decreasing in the last 50 years.
0: Really?
20: Yeah, because things like pasteurization, food that are irradiated, the calcium is leached from the soils, and people are taking medications that block it. So the actual calcium is not being absorbed in the body.
0: Okay.
20: And then you see people taking Tums and calcium supplements, you know, they buy at the health food store or drugstore.
0: Right, right.
20: But these calciums don't absorb in the body.
0: That's interesting.
20: For a couple reasons. One, when you take let's say an antacid that has the calcium in it, like a Tums, first of all, calcium does not absorb in the body unless it's in an acidic environment. But see, what happens when you take a Tums? It's an antacid.
0: Oh, okay.
20: So even if you're getting calcium in the antacid itself, it's not being absorbed.
0: I see, because it has to be in an acid environment for it to be absorbed.
20: Exactly.
0: Okay.
20: Now, we have a product called the CalMax formula. My CalMax formula is natural, and the difference is that it's a powder. And what happens is you put in hot water, and you mix it up, and you drink it down. So it's in a liquid instead of a pill, and it absorbs into your system.
0: Wow. So that solves that problem then.
20: Well, yeah, because when calcium and magnesium are in a liquid state, it absorbs 10 times better than in any other state.
0: Wow. That's great. Matter of fact, yes, I'm reading the can right now. It says a fast-absorbing calcium and magnesium beverage powder.
20: Well, it comes down to absorption. One of the ways to tell if you're not absorbing calcium is take a look at what drugs you're taking. Are you on high blood pressure medication? Do you need something for your kidneys? Are you on pain medications? Do you need sleeping pills? If the calcium and especially the magnesium is being absorbed, you're not going to suffer from all these things. My CalMax formula does absorb incredibly in the body. The thing is that when you take my CalMax formula, it's not like, well, will I feel better? I have thousands of people writing me say, Dr. Pincus, I can't believe it. 30 minutes after I took the CalMax, the pain in my wrist went away, or I was able to sleep for the first time in years. I mean, this is really amazing.
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20: Oh, yeah. And Chris, listen. I'd like to do something very special for the listeners today, so I'm going to give away an extra free bottle of my CalMax formula to the first 100 callers.
1: 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If you're just joining us, I've got Dr. Michael Pincus on the phone today, and we're talking about something that we're all too familiar with these days, and that's stress. And we're finding out about the damage that everyday stress can do to our bodies, the warning signs that we should be aware of, and what we can do to alleviate and even eliminate the effects of stress. And Dr. Pincus, you were talking earlier about calcium and magnesium and how we need these nutrients in our bodies to fight the effects of stress, and how your CalMax formula can help us in this battle against stress. I'd like to talk for a minute about how the magnesium factors in. I mean, I'm starting to understand about the calcium, but what does magnesium do?
21: Well, we're talking about stress, and we're talking about stress affects the body. And first of all, in order to function at all, your body needs magnesium. It's probably, of all the vitamins I could list, magnesium is probably the most important vitamin on the planet right now.
0: I've not heard a whole lot about magnesium. I mean, why is magnesium so important?
21: There's over 325 biochemical reactions that magnesium is involved with. It's almost like a hormone.
0: Wow.
21: And, for example, with low levels of magnesium, your heart won't beat.
0: Ooh.
21: Very important factor in life.
0: Yeah, right? Yeah, I would say so.
21: Yeah, in fact, let me just read a list of some of the conditions associated with magnesium deficiencies.
0: Okay.
21: You have attention deficit disorder, Alzheimer's, anxiety, asthma, autism, chronic fatigue syndrome, congestive heart disease, constipation, diabetes, fibromyalgia, high blood pressure, insomnia, migraine headaches, multiple sclerosis, muscle cramps, Parkinson's, osteoporosis, and the list just goes on and on and on.
0: And this is associated with a lack of magnesium in the body?
21: Simply a lack of magnesium.
0: Holy cow.
21: So it's nothing to really mess around with. Now what happens is this. You need the magnesium in your body in order for the calcium to be absorbed.
0: Oh, so it's a necessary thing in order to get the first component, which is calcium.

0: Okay.
1: And I have a whole bunch of stories to tell you and case studies of people actually taking the CalMax formula and getting rid of pain. And this is including arthritic type pain, fibromyalgia, which is a form of arthritis, back pain, muscle spasms, migraine headaches. There's a whole category of areas I'd like to discuss with you.
0: Wow, that's fantastic. Some of those things that you've named seem to be age-related or things that we experience as we grow older. Is there a link there?
1: Yeah, there's a vicious circle that I'd like to discuss. What happens is that when a person has a magnesium deficiency, specifically mm-hmm. magnesium, they don't absorb their foods well. And so they go into what we call malabsorption syndrome,
0: okay.
1: which millions and millions of Americans have. And it's not like you feel sick or, you know, this or that. You might be over time just starting to feel more tired and tired and tired.
0: Mm-hmm.
1: And that's just a real gradual over time type of thing. And a lot of people justify that they're getting old and they just need more rest or whatever.
0: Right, that's what I would think.
1: Now what happens is that when you get less absorption, you actually increase the deficiency in your system of magnesium.
0: Wow.
1: And that starts to take the calcium out of the bones. You start getting bone loss. You start getting muscle loss because it also reduces the muscle mass. And pretty soon, before you know it, you are feeling old.
0: Yeah.
1: And your body's actually starting to manifest it.
0: Wow. All due to a simple lack of these nutrients.
1: Calcium, magnesium. Now, let me tell you, and it is simple. The problem in being a doctor and a researcher is how do you get this into the system? The formula that we have, the CalMax formula, is so fantastic because it's in a powdered form. You take hot water and you put it in a cup, take a teaspoon of this powder and mix it in.
0: Yeah.
1: And you drink this cup down.
0: That's great. Well,
1: the absorption rate is really incredible because it actually goes right into your bloodstream.
2: 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And folks, this book is packed with vital information about why your calcium needs change with age. Calcium's role in cardiovascular health, osteoporosis, diabetes, depression, fatigue. 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
2: 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Well, if you're just joining us, I've got Dr. Michael Pincus on the phone today, and he's telling us about stress and how important it is to ensure that you've got the proper nutrients in your system, specifically calcium and magnesium, and how much of an impact that has on our overall health. So I guess one of the things that people should really be aware of is because this isn't an instant thing that triggers you to say, oh, I'm sick, but, you know, instead happens gradually over time.

0: it's very possible that people might not even be aware that there is a deficiency of calcium and magnesium in their body.
1: Well, that's the thing, is that deficiencies are not like, you know, a water main breaking where you have a real noticeable thing. Deficiencies
0: right.
1: are little drips, little leaks here and there. And so what we have is a cumulative effect where a person starts to go downhill just a little bit at a time.
0: Yeah.
1: To the point where they don't realize how bad they've actually gotten before it's too late.
0: Hmm. Dr. Pincus, you had mentioned insomnia. We talked about that a little bit. What about back pain?
1: Calcium magnesium is excellent for back pain because the calcium goes into the muscles.
0: Mm-hmm.
1: The magnesium actually helps the transmitters in the nerve. And when you take this CalMax formula, many times it will calm your back pain.
0: Wow.
1: I know I a couple years ago, I herniated a disc in my back.
0: Mm-hmm.
1: And I was trying everything, and I took out the CalMax formula, and I drank it, and I couldn't believe the difference. Within about a half hour, I was functional again.
0: Hmm.
1: Now, it wasn't completely gone, but I drank it over a 10-day period,
0: yeah.
1: And it completely alleviated the problem.
0: Now, what about heart disease?
1: Well, heart disease is something you have to watch out for, both dietarily and going down the genetic line.
0: Yeah.
1: And if anyone has any history of heart disease or you've even had bypass surgery, you should be on this CalMax formula. And I can't say that without enough emphasis, because it's something that will completely give you a new lease on life.
0: Isn't that amazing? We had talked about arthritis. What about joint pain?
1: Well, the arthritic joints really respond to this, and I recently gave a can of this to a lady who was suffering from fibromyalgia, where she was having pain in just about every joint in her body.
0: Mm-hmm.
1: It could be in her knee, it could be in her neck, it could be in her elbow, and I gave it to her 1 week, and I saw her the next week, and I swear, Chris, I did not recognize her.
0: Really?
1: Just as a lady that was 64 years old, and the first time I saw her, she looked like she was 84 years old, and the week later, she was bright, she had a beautiful smile, her eyes were gleaming, and I honestly had to ask my wife who this lady was, and sure enough, she was the one who took a week of the formula, the CalMax formula, and she said she got a really good week of sleep for the first time in years.
0: Wow.
1: And that her pain was much better, and she ordered 3 more cans for me.
0: Wow.
1: She was giving it out to her friends.
0: That's amazing.
1: And when I use this with the professional athletes, I'm a doctor for the U.S. Olympic team, and I had a number of athletes using this before their events so they could sleep well, and they'd wake up and their muscles were in real relaxed shape.
0: Wow. You really wouldn't think that such a small component of your normal diet can make such a profound impact over the way that you feel.
1: Well, see, what's happened, Chris, is that in the last 50 years, the American diet has greatly changed, and the nutrition has greatly changed.
0: Mm-hmm.
1: And add to that the medications. Many people are on blood pressure medications or anti-anxiety drugs or heart medications, and many of these things also block the absorption of calcium and magnesium in the system.
0: Wow.
1: So the very drugs that are treating the conditions that your body is experiencing, because it's deficient in calcium and magnesium, it's also blocking further absorption.
0: Isn't that something?
1: So it's really a rat race out there.
0: Yeah, it sounds like it's a vicious circle.
1: It sure is, and what are you going to do? So my formula is try the things that are simple first.
0: Yeah.
1: You have nothing to lose. This is not going to hurt you, put it that way.
0: Yeah.
1: You have nothing to lose.
2: 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If you just tuned in, we're talking with Dr. Michael Pincus about stress and the negative effects that everyday stress has on your body, whether it's job stress, financial stress, family stress. Any form of stress takes a serious physical toll on your body. And Dr. Pincus, you were talking about how your CalMax formula can help us in this battle against stress. And I guess this is something everyone should be aware of, whether you're 24 or 94.
1: Well, I've used it for many, many years as a younger person, and now as I'm aging as well, I use this, and it definitely helps me sleep better.
2: Mm-hmm.
1: It helps control the stress of the workaday world, and many people will just be amazed how this actually works.
3: Because our formula has a chemical reaction that occurs before you actually ingest it.
2: Mm-hmm.
3: CalMax is pre-dissolved. It doesn't get lodged in your system. And so what happens is that when people drink the CalMax, it's like an infusion into your body. It's like, whoa, it's like decompressing. And so people who are in pain, they take the CalMax, the calcium magnesium gets into the muscles and it starts to relax it.
2: Dr. Pincus, you talked earlier about how stress affects your energy, and I'd like you to elaborate a little bit more on that subject, if you would. I mean, does stress really affect our energy levels?
3: Good question, because energy is like the biggest thing right now. Like people, chronic fatigue syndrome, PMS, and fibromyalgia, it's like wiping people out. And that's the key to low energy, is a lot of it's caused by pain, feeling old, your joints don't move well. This kind of wipes you out. It drains your energy, and then you get tired and you go to sleep. Guess what? You don't sleep. Now, I'm telling you, like, common scenarios due to a lack of calcium and magnesium in your system. When you have the CalMax, and the first thing that happens, you take it 20 minutes before you go to bed,
2: mm-hmm.
3: you get a good night's sleep, and you wake up feeling refreshed and your energy comes back.
2: Is CalMax safe? I mean, you're telling us how powerful CalMax is, and I'm just wondering if you can ever take too much, or if it's safe to take if you're already on any supplements or medications.
3: CalMax has never, ever been shown to interact poorly with any medication. Okay, it's 100% natural, it's safe, and you know, our formula doesn't contain sugar, which is in a lot of calcium products, wheat, soy, gluten, lactose, or anything that people are trying to avoid. CalMax doesn't have any of that. But you see, the point is that if you're a person who's a diabetic, you're on high blood pressure, you've had bypass surgery, guess what? You are deficient. You are deficient in the calcium and magnesium.
0: Dr. Pincus, unfortunately, we're about out of time. 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
5: County police say the five victims were transported to hospitals. One initially listed as having life-threatening injuries has been upgraded to critical condition. Luigi Mangione pleaded guilty on Friday in New York to federal charges.
6: He saw online that UnitedHealthcare was holding its annual investor conference in New York City. He said he posed as an investor, emailed the company, and asked for information about where that conference was being held. He also admitted to printing part of a gun using a 3D printer. He admitted to stalking and killing Thompson.
5: That is correspondent Michael Cecik. President Trump pushing a tax change that appears to have overwhelming public support.
7: The McLaughlin poll finds that voters support indexing capital gains taxes for inflation by nearly a 4-to-1 margin, 62% to 16%. Supporters say the change would prevent taxpayers from being taxed on gains caused only by inflation, while freeing up hundreds of billions of dollars in locked up capital for new investments.
5: That is Bernie Bennett reporting. Donna Warder has a report on a powerful storm pounding Hawaii.
8: This is an enormous storm.
9: Hawaii Governor Josh Green warning people Friday about Tropical Storm Lala, which has been soaking Hawaii's Big Island since early Saturday. The governor says Lala, which is expected to eventually become a hurricane, could bring more than 20 inches of rain.
8: When there's a tropical storm, which goes up to 73 miles per hour, or a hurricane, which is even fiercer, you have to be careful if it's unsafe.
9: There's a hurricane warning in effect for the Big Island and a tropical storm warning for Maui County, which includes Maui, Molokai, and other islands. I'm Donna Warder.
5: A losing session to end the week on Wall Street. The Dow was down 107 points. The NASDAQ off 73. More on these stories at townhall.com.
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11: From the Fox 45 Weather Authority team, I'm meteorologist Justin Chambers. Excellent Saturday afternoon. Partly cloudy skies, highs in the mid to upper 80s. Should be good for game time on Saturday evening for the Ravens. We are tracking our next weather maker with showers and thunderstorms developing on Sunday. From the Fox 45 Weather Authority, I'm meteorologist Justin Chambers for Talk Radio 680 WCBM.
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14: 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My name is Mike DePaula. Sarah has the weekend off. And we're going to cover this by ourselves, and we have a special guest today, which we'll get to in 1 minute. Accumulating wealth, folks, is no small feat. It often comes from years of hard work, smart decisions, and sometimes sacrifices. But without careful planning, a significant portion of your wealth could disappear to taxes. Taxes that, with the right foresight and strategy, might be reduced or even avoided altogether. Now imagine the power to influence the fate of your wealth even beyond your lifetime. Imagine ensuring if your benefits, your loved ones, or the causes of the organizations you hold dear. Achieving this vision requires an effective estate plan, and in today's show, we have a special guest, and we're going to dive into the choices that you make, or neglect to make, and how they can shape your legacy and your family's future long after you're gone. Estate planning is like piecing together a puzzle sometimes. Skip just one piece, and the whole scene might look completely different. It's not only about preserving the money you've poured sweat and time into, but also about helping ensure your family's path forward. We're right here. You can call us for a complimentary no obligation consultation at 443-233-1010, 443-233-1010. Or today, text the word estate to 443-233-1010, 443-233-1010, and we'll put our special guest in touch with you to have a complimentary session to answer your questions. Or you can dive right into the rich resources that we've got waiting for you at our website at SWATretire.com. 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Let's take the first crucial step together and help protect both your future and your family's future. Let me welcome to the show a longtime friend, Sean Vincent. Sean's a local estate and trust attorney. Sean and I go back a long way. We went to the same high school, Calvert Hall College, together. Although we weren't there together, Sean's much younger, much better looking than I am. Sean and I also worked for many years at Baltimore County Police. And Sean, you might recognize the name. He was the media relations person and contact for the department when that something major was going on. So you might recognize his name and his face from there. Sean, welcome to the show.
15: Mike, thank you for having me on the show and really looking forward to the topic that we're discussing today.
14: Like I said, we talked about some questions, and I know you are going to enlighten our listeners today. So let's get right into it, Sean. When people hear the term estate planning, many assume it's only for the wealthy. Why is that a misconception, especially here in Maryland?
15: Especially in Maryland, it really is a misconception. Just because I'm not wealthy doesn't mean that I need a full estate plan to be in place. Many of us own our homes. An important thing is to protect that asset from any kind of catastrophic health incident that I might have while I'm alive or if I pass away. But even those of us who don't own homes, most of us have some type of asset that would be considered an estate that would go through probate, a vehicle, a bank account, an investment account, anything like that, that doesn't have a beneficiary on it, that would go through an estate, that would go through the probate process if I were to pass away. So even just having something as small as the only thing I have is, $500 in my bank account, we need to protect that for you.
14: What exactly, for the listeners, they hear the word probate, but explain to the listeners exactly what probate is and what it consists of.
15: Yeah. And you have to remember all these things are very state specific. So in Maryland, probate is any asset that I own that has just my name on it and I were to pass away. So their bank account or my vehicle has just my name on it. The only way that we can pass that down to who you wanted that to go to is to open up an estate. And once you open up the estate with a court in the county that you live in, that is the probate process. They issue what's called letters of administration. The estate process begins, and that's what the probate process is. Could take, you know, it has to be open for 6 months for creditors to come forward. But it could take a year and a half, 2 years to completely finish everything.
14: So we'll get to this in a little while, but there are ways to streamline that process, correct?
15: Absolutely. There's definitely documents that you can put in place that would streamline that process.
14: And if somebody has something where they're a direct beneficiary, such as maybe a vehicle like an IRA or perhaps an annuity or life insurance policy, that's a direct pass on to the beneficiary, which will avoid probate, correct?
15: Correct. Having beneficiaries on as many things as possible is key. That comes directly to the person that you named on the beneficiaries. And bringing up beneficiaries is a great point, too, is to make sure that you have your beneficiaries up to date. Unfortunately, we've seen in the past where I might have a former spouse listed as a beneficiary on there, and my current spouse is sure to resurrect me and kill me again.
14: So just to recap that, have accurate beneficiary information, and once that beneficiary information is on document and in the vehicle or title we're talking about. So let me back up again then. If I have my name, let's say I have a life insurance policy where my name is on it for the listener's sake, and I have a beneficiary named and I pass away, does the life insurance or the annuity policy supersede a will? Let's say the will says something different than the beneficiary document.
15: Yes. So the beneficiary would override a will. It's very key, and it avoids a probate process, is if you have beneficiaries up to there. And when you have up-to-date beneficiaries, is very important. So you want to make sure that you don't have, you know, a former spouse or someone that you no longer have a relationship with listed as a beneficiary on there. So the beneficiary is key, but updated beneficiaries are even more important.
14: So another example, because we get these questions sometimes, what if somebody has, you know, basically they lived a hardworking life, here's what they have. They have a house that them and their spouse owned by tenants by the entirety. They have a car where both names are on the title, and they have an annuity where one of the spouses own it and the other spouse is the primary beneficiary. Would they too need a will, or would they too need to open up an estate?
15: They definitely need a will. There's many times where we don't have to open up an estate. I had a beneficiary where I was joint owner, like you said, on everything. Even the vehicle had both our names on it. But we can't foresee every possibility. And what happens a lot of times is that a tax return check will come in the mail after I've passed away. It's going to have my name on there. We would have to open what we call a small estate just to be able to cash that tax return check. So there's a lot of things we don't realize that we have out there, and we didn't cover all the bases. So the will is a just in case to wrap everything up. And you know, it's pretty much everybody in any situation needs that will to be done.
14: Folks, if you'd like to talk with Sean for a brief phone call or an office visit, he advises me that the first visit is complimentary. You can simply text the word estate to 443-233-1010. Text the word estate to 443-233-1010, and Sean will be glad to schedule a time where he can sit down with you and answer your questions and make sure that you're protected from some of the pitfalls that can happen, you know, during this time of your life. Sean, so what typically happens in Maryland when someone passes away without any estate plan in place?
15: So what could happen? The most tragic thing that we see is that if I have children under the age of 18 and I'm the sole parent, if I didn't have a will in place, I didn't select who would be a guardian if I'm that sole parent for my minor child. So what's going to happen to someone is that now that child would go through the court process and the court would actually determine who's going to be the guardian instead of me being the parent choosing the person that I wanted to be the guardian that I would have spelled out in my will. The other situation that we see is that we talked about those assets that would go through probate, something that had just my name on it. Without a will, Maryland law is going to say who those assets pass to. And without that will, if I had the will in place, I would be able to pick who gets what and how my assets would pass and who would be in charge of my estate, that who would be that executor. If you don't do that in a will, Maryland law controls all of that, and the courts are going to end up deciding, making those decisions for you.
14: So a will and a trust are not necessarily interchangeable, and because you have one doesn't mean you need the other, but it depends on circumstances, correct?
15: That's correct. So the trust we would have in place in certain situations when you need the trust. And like we said, even if we have the trust in place, we're still going to say we're going to have a will and we'll call it a pour over will. We're going to have a will in place, and the will just makes certain if an asset pops up that we didn't realize, that we didn't plan for, that we didn't know about, the will controls it and can fund it into the trust. Or if I don't have a trust in place, the will would say who's going to get that asset. So even if we have a trust in place, we're still going to recommend a will to cover that.
14: Are wills expensive?
15: Not realistic. No, not. I mean, the idea is that, you know, a lot of times we're protecting assets that run in hundreds of thousands of dollars. So, you know, spending that money that you're going to spend on a will is definitely reasonable.
14: Folks, you are listening to the SWAT Retirement Strategy Hour with Mike DePaul and Sarah Flores. Sarah's off for the weekend. We have a special guest today, Sean Vincent, a local estate and trust attorney. 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That's 443-233-1010. 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
14: Welcome back to the SWAT Retirement Strategy Hour, folks. I am your host today, Mike DePaula. My business partner, Sarah Flora, has the weekend off. But we have a special guest today. We have Mr. Sean Vincent, a local estate and trust attorney from KMA Law Office. who has offices in the Baltimore metro area. If you'd like to talk with Sean and for a complimentary no-obligation consultation, it's all you simply need to do is text the word estate to 443-233-1010, 443-233-1010. And if you just want to come in and talk to Sarah and I first about some retirement strategies for the SWAT retirement strategies, 443-233-1010. Text the word visit, 443-233-1010. Okay, Sean, here's a question we get a lot. What's the most common reasons you find that people delay or avoid estate planning?
15: People don't always say it, but what we see is the fear of death. They want to delay. They don't want to think about the idea of what's going to happen when I'm not here any longer. So they'll come, you know, we'll meet with people pretty often. They'll say, well, I've been putting this off. The delay is the biggest harm. But ultimately, when we start talking, we figure out that, you know, it's the fear of me having to make plans of when I'm not here any longer. But it's such a vital thing, and it's such a thing that, you know, a burden that you would place on your family members if these documents aren't in place, if something were to happen to me medically while I'm alive or if I were to pass away.
14: When we talk to prospective clients and clients for that matter, we hear a lot of different, you know, situations. What do you see? And our show is primarily about retirement or people approaching retirement. What do you think, or what do you, in your opinion, what are the biggest estate planning risks you see for people who are retired or nearing retirement in Maryland? And you said a lot of things are state specific, so that's why I keep referring to Maryland.
15: Yes, everything is state specific. If my state is going to be, if my documents are going to be set up under Maryland law. If you end up moving out of state, it's important to have an attorney from that estate review those documents to see if it's applicable in that state. If I'm a resident of, you know, Delaware now or New Jersey, it's important to have an attorney in that state. What we see with people who are getting to retire, they realize, okay, I'm starting to need the will to be put together. But what I say when I'm nearing retirement is that the most important thing is I need that team of three to make sure that I'm protected as well as I can be protected. And the three people that you should have on your team is always going to be a financial advisor, a certified public accountant, a CPA, and an estate planning attorney. Because what happens a lot of times is that the attorney doesn't specialize in tax law, so I may not know all the tax consequences, but if the three of us can work together, you can get advice leading into retirement and in retirement of how to protect your assets, how to make this money that I have last as long as possible while I can, and to be prepared if any kind of major life events arise. I need to go into a nursing home, or I need, you know, some type of medical care in home. The three of, you know, that group of three can work together to protect your assets for you as we grow older.
14: So many retirees assume that having a will is enough, and often that's not true, is it?
15: No, having a will by itself is not enough. We definitely need to have a conversation. The three documents that everybody needs is the will. And there's also a living will or advanced medical directive. Some people call it a healthcare power of attorney, all same document. And then a financial power of attorney. So we need those three to start off with, and then we evolve from there.
14: Staying on that topic then, can you explain how incapacity planning fits into the estate plan, especially for aging couples? You know, today we're living, you know, lifespans are living, people are living longer. Some are blessed enough to be living healthier lives. But we also hear of early onset dementia. We hear Alzheimer's disease. So, you know, explain how, you know, incapacity planning fits into the estate plan, you know, especially for couples that are aging, you know, today.
15: Absolutely. So as we're aging, and like you said, a lot of us are experiencing either ourselves or in our family, dementia or Alzheimer's. If that happens and I've lost the mental capacity to complete documents, you're unable to sign legal documents at that point. So the power of attorney is a financial document, is a legal document that would handle my financial affairs, that says who would step in and take care of my financial affairs if I'm incompetent. It's very important to have that in place, because without that, often someone comes to me, Sean has dementia now. We didn't have a power of attorney in place. We need to handle his banking. We need to talk to his pension system. Our only option at that point, if I've lost that capacity to sign a legal document, is to go through a court-ordered guardianship to where you have to file this petition with the court. A judge has to review it. You have to have two doctors certify that I'm not competent. And then the court continues to monitor this guardianship. There's reporting that has to be done on an annual basis with this whole guardianship. You do not have to do a guardianship process if you have a power of attorney in place that I completed before I was ruled incompetent. The other thing we talked about was the living will. Having those medical decisions, being able to express what my medical decisions are with my family, with my healthcare providers through the use of the living will before it gets to the point where I can no longer communicate. I'm in a coma or I'm unconscious and I can't communicate what my medical wishes are. We've lost that opportunity if you don't have a living will completed ahead of time. And the other thing about incompetency is that there's things that we need to look at if, you know, if you're going to go into a nursing home or if you're looking at assisted living. Depending on the facility and the system that you're going into, there's a lot of considerations that we have to look at and consider.
14: Folks, we're talking to Sean Vincent on the SWAT Retirement Strategy Hour today. Sean is a local estate and trust attorney, and he's helped many people. And if you'd like to visit with Sean, either by phone or an initial consultation, Sean has agreed to do a complimentary initial consultation. That's all you need to do is text the word estate to 443-233-1010. 443-233-1010, or call our office at 443-233-1010, 443-233-1010, and we'll hook you up with Sean, and he'll give you that initial consultation, totally complimentary, no obligation. Sean, let's continue in that realm there. So how does estate planning intersect with long-term care concerns, such as assisted living or nursing home care costs?
15: Absolutely. There's documents we can look at, you know, do I want to do an asset protection trust? Do I want to take my assets, place them into a type of trust to where I would qualify for a state-sponsored plan that would help care for me to go into a nursing home? So there's a lot of considerations that we have to look at. I own my home with my spouse. I need to go into a nursing home. You know, is my home protected? You know, when we meet with folks who are nearing retirement or retirement age, that's their biggest concern is, you know, if I need to go into a nursing home, are they going to, you know, are they going to take my home from me? Am I going to lose my home? So when we're able to put a plan together, you still have the competency to be able to sign legal documents. There's many routes that we can go to protect your assets on your behalf.
14: Just, I know that you could spend the next 3 hours talking about this, but give us a brief example of what that may look like.
15: So, talked about protection trust. We may look at a situation to say, you know, would I qualify to apply for Medicaid to help pay for me to go into a nursing home? Medicaid, doesn't allow you to have more than $2,500 in assets in your name. When you apply for Medicaid, depending if your spouse is alive or not. And then there's a 5-year look back period to any major transfers that they did. So if I was the only person living in the home, and then I decide that I want to try to apply for Medicaid and I gave my home over to my children, and then I applied for Medicaid a year later, Medicaid's going to deny you any type of coverage because it hasn't been 5 years. So those are some of the considerations that we look at up to see that. And it depends too in the facility that you want to move into that you're looking at. A lot of us look at assisted living facilities or independent living facilities. And depending on the roles of that facility, depends on the estate plan that we would put together for you. We're familiar with most of the major ones in the area. We work hand in hand with people that understand Medicaid rules. And we also work hand in hand with people who understand that there's a bunch of grants that I can apply for or some assistance that I could look for if I want to try to stay in my home. So these are all things that we would meet, we talk about, we look at, and say these are our options.
14: Folks, there's also specialties. We're on the topic of long-term care. Long-term care can be cost prohibitive for many people. It can be a use it or lose it proposition when it comes to the premiums. You can also may see premiums rise while benefits get reduced in certain plans with certain carriers. And so it's a very important decision to make. They have many, many options out there today. They have specialty options where this is not an issue as far as rising premiums and lower benefits. They have hybrid products where you can combine two strategies into one. And so if you need long-term care benefit, it's there, but you may also be able to convert it to a asset protection benefit or a lifetime income benefit. So if you want to talk about those type of options, please give our office a call at 443-233-1010, 443-233-1010, or text the word VISIT to that same number, 443-233-1010. And as we've been talking about the whole show, our guest today is Sean Vincent, a local trust and estate attorney. And if you want to set up a complimentary, no-obligation consultation with Sean, text the word ESTATE to 443-233-1010, 443-233-1010. 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
20: Who likes uncertainty? Wall Street certainly doesn't. With stubborn inflation and partisan politics, there's a lot of uncertainty right now. 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
14: Welcome back to SWAT Retirement Strategy Hour, folks. This is Mike DePaula. 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I'm talking to a special guest, Sean Vincent of KMA Law Office, who has offices in the Baltimore metro area. 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Same number, 443-233-1010. Just simply call 443-233-1010 and we'll help you navigate that appointment. So Sean, let's get right back into it here. You've covered a lot of things that talked about, you know, with couples, you know, the mistakes and the pitfalls. Let's stay on that theme for just a minute. What mistakes do you commonly see retirees make?
15: One of the common mistakes that we see is that, people don't seek professional help and don't have a full understanding of what their options are out there. There's a lot of documents that we can put in place that would protect those assets as we progress in life. If we need nursing care or if I were to pass away, we have these documents in place specific to your situation. So we don't all fit in the same mold. We don't all have the same amount of assets. So we have to look specifically at your situation and see what we have. And like I said earlier, having involvement of a CPA along with a financial advisor, we can get a total picture and cover many incidences that would arise later on in life. So that, you know, the most common mistake we see is that, you know, I for an afternoon. I did some research on the internet, and now I know everything that I need to know, and I don't need to talk to a financial advisor. I don't need, you know, I don't need an attorney. I've got this covered. I can figure this out. So we definitely want to avoid, you know, that you know more than the professionals that are in this field every day would know.
14: If a retiree has adult children, and we run into these discussions quite regularly, what conversations, in your opinion, should they be having now to avoid conflict later?
15: So it's important that your adult children understand what your wishes are. When we talk about the living will, what my medical wishes are, and who am I going to, another part of that document in the living will is we're going to pick who makes these medical decisions on my behalf. Is it going to be one child, or is it going to be my children together making those decisions? Or is it going to be my spouse making those decisions? So we would talk about all of that in the living will for making those medical decisions. And the same for the power of attorney. Who's going to be the person that's going to step in and take care of my finances on my behalf? And you have to have these difficult conversations because honestly, if I have a child who's not very fiscally, financially responsible, is that going to be the person that you want to put in charge of your financial affairs? They would basically have complete control over your assets at that point. And if they're not financially responsible or they have some other type of issues, that's probably not the person that you're going to want to put in that place. So those are the difficult conversations. And the other thing that's key too is that a lot of times somebody will come in and says, Sean passed away. I have no idea where his banking is, where his finances are, where anything is at. If he had a will, we have no idea. And we have to go on a fishing expedition to try to find everything. Knowing, having the family know where my documents are, you know, I call it a file that, you know, you see a lot of places that now you can put a portfolio together or a file together that has all of my financial information in one centralized spot. We put your original estate planning documents in there, and then the family knows even if, you know, my spouse didn't survive me and the children have to find that. The children know, go here, this is where everything's at, this is where everybody's phone number is that you need to call. That's a huge burden that's taken off of them if you were to pass away.
14: What if somebody, you know, they have multiple children, they're adult children, and, you know, they're afraid of stepping on the toes or hurting the feelings of one of the children. Is it a good idea just to have one person identified as the executor, administrator of the estate, or is it okay to have perhaps, you know, multiple, you know, two children, three might not be a good idea, but two, you know, more than one child as the administrator or executor? What's your thoughts on that?
15: It gets complicated, having multiple people. So usually selecting one, and that goes back to that hard conversation that you might have with the children. Sean might be the oldest child, but Sean is not financially responsible. So he's not going to be the person that we're going to pick for that. We're going to pick Mike instead because he's the financial responsible one. You know, so those are the hard conversations to have. Those are the things to remember if I'm going to pick multiple people or one person to be that executor, to be that health agent, to be the power of attorney. The most concerning thing, though, is if I have multiple people in the living will making medical decisions, if I have multiple people, they might not agree. And then we have an issue if we need to make a decision and I have to go through multiple people with a medical decision that's probably time sensitive. But, you know, the power of attorney being, you know, an executor and the will, not as vital if it's multiple people, but just understanding that if it is multiple people, they all have to agree. They all have to sign off on paperwork. So it could be taxing a little bit more involved. A lot of times people ask about, well, you know, my son lives in Florida now. He can designate an agent, someone but we have to do a Maryland estate. He can designate somebody in Maryland that would act on his behalf. And then also now the courts accept electronic signatures. So it's not as difficult as it was 10 years ago. Compared to now, they have somebody out of state acting in a capacity. But as far as the court's concerned, there has to be somebody in Maryland at least named as an agent or handling that.
14: What if somebody has two residences, and there's many people like that today, and their primary residence is in Maryland, but they live part, you know, half the year in Florida, and they pass away in Florida. How does that affect what you're talking about now?
15: They actually have, so it usually goes by your residence, so it would be in the state that was considered my residence. And in Maryland, we can actually take care of, we can take care of one property out of state through a Maryland estate. We call that an insulary estate. So if I have that property in Florida or Virginia, but I was a Maryland resident, you don't have to open up an estate in Maryland and open up an estate in Virginia. We would actually take care of that all here in Maryland.
14: Maybe you can explain to our listeners about a life estate deed. So, you know, how a house would pass to their heirs in a life estate deed. And is it smart in the planning process to create a life estate deed, or should it be in the will, or should it be both?
15: What we talked about earlier is any type of beneficiary on that asset would not go through the probate process. So a great way to avoid having my home go through the probate process is having a life estate deed in place. In Maryland, what we do is we file and record the life estate deed and signed by the current owner. And what that life estate deed does, it says that I still own my home, but if I were to pass away and I still own this home, it goes to whoever we name on the deed as the person who would receive the house upon your passing. Not necessary with spouses when both your names are on the deed already, because with both spouses' names on the deed, if something were to happen to either one of you, the home passes to the other one automatically, and does not go through probate either. But if we look at that life estate deed, there's two different types of life estate deed. There's a life estate deed with powers and then a life estate deed without powers. And often the explanation I say with powers means I kept the power. So a life estate deed with powers is, once again, that the deed is set up. I were to pass away, it goes to whoever else I name in the deed. But with the powers means that I keep control over the home. I have the right to sell it. I have the right to do a second mortgage and any type like that. So you have complete control over the home while you're alive. But if you were to pass away and you still own the home, it goes to whoever you named on the deed. Without powers is you've lost the power. So you have the right to stay in the home. So if I gave it over to my children in the life estate deed without powers, they can't kick me out of the house, but I technically don't own the home anymore. So the children would, so I would not have that ability to do a mortgage or do a lien against the house. I would have to have their permission to do that in a without powers. So you really have to understand if you agree to do the life estate deed without powers. And a lot of times in that situation that we're looking at without powers is so that I would qualify for certain benefits after a 5-year period.
14: Gotcha, Sean. You are listening to the SWAT Retirement Strategy Hour with Mike DePaul and Sarah Flora. We'll be right back with our final segment with our special guest, Sean Vincent of KMA Law Offices. And we'll be back right after these messages.
0: What's something you should have that Prince, Coolio, and Picasso never did? 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That's 443-233-1010.
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0: 833-1010. 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Okay, Sean, here we go. People hear the word trust and they, you know, by nature, I think they think it's a complicated or expensive process. When does a trust actually make the most sense for people?
1: So in Maryland, a lot of times we look at a trust as, really important if I have underage children, if our children are under the age of 18 and they're going to look to inherit, you're going to want to have something in place to where, you know, I'm not 16 years old and suddenly inheriting $300,000. It would appoint a third person that would be in charge of that. Somebody that's, you know, not the spouse, but an outside person who's in charge of that trust on the behalf of my child and would take care of that and would be able to spend money from the trust for my child, but for their benefit until they reached a certain age. Or if we have some tax concerns that are in place, if inheritance tax or estate tax is going to be a consideration that we have to look at, we can look at some trusts that would minimize your tax exposure, not avoid it completely, but minimize it. And also the other situation is, you know, if it's a situation where I need to have control over my assets after I've passed away, we're dealing with like a blended family issue and there's some concerns there of this, who do I want to have control of those assets? Those we can control in the trust and not necessarily in the will, because the will doesn't run beyond the probate process and eventually closes within that year or two. And the trust extends beyond that and has that complete control over those assets. And I get to appoint who gets what they would actually receive and who would be in charge of that through the trust. And a lot of times, people talk about the expense of it, but you have to remember what you're putting in place is going to protect assets that, you know, your home, hundreds of thousands of dollars in value. So the money that you're spending to protect those assets today is going to save so much money down the line for you and for your family members once you've passed.
0: Well, there's two basic types of trust. Well, at least we'll cover just two right now, but maybe you can briefly explain the difference between an irrevocable trust and a revocable trust.
1: The revocable trust means I can change it, I can modify it. So you actually have to put an asset into the name of the trust. So you have the trust created by an attorney. And once we have that trust created, you have to actually put the name of an asset into that trust. I have to title, you know, deed the name of my home into the name of the trust, or put my vehicle title into the name of the trust. And then the trust owns that asset, controls that asset off of the guidelines that you said in your trust that you put in there. A revocable trust, I can take those assets, I can pull them out, I can put more assets in, I can modify the terms of the trust, I can change the names of the people in the trust. So that is revocable. It's this flexible trust. It's not always the perfect trust to have in a situation, depending on what your goals are. And that's the most important thing. If I want to qualify for certain type of programs that pay for my nursing care, a revocable trust won't qualify you. You know, an example like Medicaid, a revocable trust will hardly ever qualify you for Medicaid. The irrevocable trust we look at, if you do, you know, want the 5 years to run, you do want to qualify for certain payment programs, we would look at that irrevocable trust, because what happens with the irrevocable trust is it is not flexible. It cannot be modified. So you have to be sure that you're comfortable with the terms of the trust, who you've named as the trustee, the person who's in control of it, who your beneficiaries are going to be. And that's the irrevocable trust, because you can't change those terms. You can't modify it. You, as the person who created the trust, can't pull an asset out of an irrevocable trust once you've created it. So you have to make sure you understand the difference.

0: difference between who's comfortable with that. The other thing for the irrevocable trust, for it to be a valid irrevocable trust, if Sean creates the trust, Sean can't be the person who's in charge of it. I can't be the trustee, and I can't be the beneficiary. So I could mean children as the trustee, children as the beneficiaries of an irrevocable trust. That revocable trust, because it's modifiable, I can be in charge of it. I can be the beneficiary of it, receive the money from it, receive the income from it. You have that complete control, and you have not lost ownership over pretty much any asset if it's a revocable trust.
1: So for the benefits of our listeners, why would somebody elect to initiate an irrevocable trust over a revocable, or over a revocable trust, excuse me?
0: If I'm concerned about qualifying for Medicaid, if I'm going to look for nursing care and don't have other means to pay for nursing care or the nursing home, and going to qualify for Medicaid, if we have an irrevocable trust set up in 5 years, has passed before you apply for Medicaid, whatever assets are in that irrevocable trust is not considered an asset in the Medicaid system.
1: I know that listeners are now thinking, and because I know we have these conversations a lot with our clients and prospective clients, but they're sitting there saying, okay, I know I need this, but I don't know where to start. Sean, what would your advice be to them for the, what's the first step to getting started in this process?
0: The most important first step is to see what you have, determine your assets. Do I own real estate? Where do you, you know, where is that real estate? Is it, you know, I have my primary home and that's it. Okay. If you have your primary home, you know, what's the rough estimated value of your primary home? And then putting together, you know, my bank account, where's my savings? Where's my checking account? What investments do you have? A list of vehicles that you own. Once you have that prepared, definitely time to reach out to an attorney, have that consultation to say, this is everything that I have. These, you know, this is our situation, you know, spouse, children, grandchildren. These are our goals. And what plan can you put in place to get us to those goals? And like I said, another key to it is to have that team of three. Work with that financial advisor, CPA, and estate planning attorney to meet all of your needs.
1: If somebody's created a life estate deed, does that property still need to be in the will or in the estate?
0: We actually make the deed a part of the plan. So the will would kind of just say my estate, but that property that's in the life estate deed is not included in the estate probate part. So in the life estate deed overrides a will, would override a trust if the name of the trust isn't in the deed, if it's just a life estate deed. So the life estate deed would take precedence over anything, but it's, you know, we try to cover as many bases as possible. So we wouldn't specifically say probably the real estate in the will itself. It would just say if anything becomes probate, if anything goes into the probate process, my will would control that. It just depends if we put a trust in place, if we would do that pour over will that would feed probate assets back into the trust, or just let it pass by what the will says.
1: How often should an estate plan be reviewed or updated, Marilyn, Sean?
0: So we definitely want to consider that anytime we make any life change. So if I move out of state and I consider myself a Delaware resident or, you know, California resident, definitely want to have an attorney in that state review everything to see if it's still applicable, or any other kind of life, major life change. There's a death in the family. There's a birth in the family. Short of that, usually every 5 to 7 years, I want to get the documents out, take a look at them, call the attorney, say, hey, let's review them and see if we need to do any kind of changes.
1: If listeners take only one message away from today's conversation, what do you hope that message is?
0: To have a strong estate plan in place so that there isn't that burden passed along to your family members. A lot of times, sometimes people say, they'll figure it out. It's very difficult if you don't have the plan in place for them to figure that out. So caring for your family, even if it's something that you don't want to realize that, you know, have to deal with me dying, just shows how much you care and just, you know, just a great idea to have all this in place.
1: That's a great closing thought. Sean, thank you so much for coming on the show today. Really appreciate it. You were very enlightening. I'm sure our listeners got a plethora of information, as I like to say, a plethora of information about this topic today. Once again, if you'd like to set up a complimentary, no obligation, initial consultation with Sean, you simply need to text the word estate to 443-233-1010. That's 443-233-1010. You can also call 443-233-1010 to set up a, once again, an initial, complimentary, no obligation appointment with Mr. Sean Vincent of KMA Law. And he'll be glad to help you. You won't find a nicer gentleman in the area. I can tell you that much. Thank you for listening, everybody. Once again, this is Mike DePaula with Flora and DePaula Wealth Partners. 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We'll talk to you again next week. Bye-bye.
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4: 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It is not intended to be used as the sole basis for financial decisions, nor should it be construed as advice designed to meet the particular needs of an individual's situation. Flora and DePaula Wealth Partners is not permitted to offer, and no statement made during the show shall constitute tax or legal advice. Our firm is not affiliated with or endorsed by the U.S. government or any governmental agency. The information and opinions contained herein provided by third parties have been obtained from sources believed to be reliable, but accuracy and completeness cannot be guaranteed by Flora and DePaula Wealth Partners. 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
15: News this hour from Town Hall, I'm Mary Rose. Five people were injured in a shooting at Virginia State University early today. One victim is in critical condition. The campus was placed on lockdown and no arrests have been made. Luigi Mangione has pleaded guilty to federal stalking charges in the killing of United Healthcare CEO Brian Thompson. He admitted to following Thompson to an investor conference in 2024 and shooting him on a New York City street.
16: Now, Mangione still faces a separate state murder case that is scheduled to go to trial in September. However, now, after his guilty plea in federal court, his lawyers could go to that judge in the state court and say that case should be thrown out on double jeopardy grounds.
15: That's correspondent Michael Sisek reporting. He faces life in prison. His lawyers are now seeking to dismiss a separate New York state murder case on double jeopardy grounds. Luigi Mangione pleads guilty to federal charges. New York City Mayor Zohran Mamdani is backing a measure that critics say could consumers hit him right in the wallet. Correspondent Ken Lorman reports.
17: Mayor Mamdani supports the so-called Delivery Protection Act, which would force Amazon to directly hire delivery drivers and warehouse workers now employed through independent contractors. Opponents say the move would wipe out small delivery businesses, boost Amazon's labor cost, and drive up prices. One study estimates the average household could pay hundreds more each year, while unions stand to gain. Critics call it another socialist policy, making life less affordable for New Yorkers. Ken Lorman reporting.
15: A magnitude 7.7 earthquake struck Indonesia, killing at least 47 and causing widespread damage, landslides, and power outages. More on these stories at townhall.com.
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15: Iran called on the U.S. to accept defeat while President Trump blasted Iran as evil and urged Americans to brace for continued high fuel prices. President said the impact of the Iran war on oil prices is a necessary evil.
19: So for you to pay a tiny little bit more for your gasoline, just remember, you're doing it so that a very evil country cannot have a country. Really, it's the number one state sponsor of terror in the world. We don't want to have them have a nuclear weapon. So remember that when you have to pay a little bit more, you're at $4. It's okay. I mean, it's, I'll never apologize. I did the right thing.
15: The president made his remarks on Friday at a police academy in Nassau County, New York. Americans unexpectedly cut their spending in July by the biggest drop since May 2025. Breaking news and analysis at townhall.com. New numbers are delivering a reality check to the media's crime narrative.
13: Data from 67 major police departments shows violent crime fell sharply in 2025. The Major Cities Chiefs Association reports homicides dropped about 19%, robberies fell roughly 20%, and aggravated assaults declined nearly 10%. A separate mid-year analysis of major U.S. cities found homicide rates down 17%, with hundreds fewer killings than a year earlier. Conservative analysts say the numbers prove that enforcing the law and supporting police works, while undercutting claims that America is becoming less safe. Richard Boyd reporting.
15: Dangerous heat will grip the South and Central Plains this weekend with triple-digit feels-like temperatures and record highs are possible. Residents are urged to stay hydrated. More on these stories at townhall.com.
20: From the Fox 45 Weather Authority team, I'm meteorologist Justin Chambers. Excellent Saturday afternoon. Partly cloudy skies, highs in the mid to upper 80s. Should be good for game time on Saturday evening for the Ravens. We are tracking our next weather maker with showers and thunderstorms developing on Sunday. From the Fox 45 Weather Authority, I'm meteorologist Justin Chambers for Talk Radio 680 WCBM.
21: Over the next few minutes, we're going to turn our eyes to the market and how to control the uncontrollable. Brian Herbert is a financial and tax planner and a five-star wealth management award winner with ProStatus Financial right here in Maryland. Ryan, I think we're all hyper aware of the fact that the markets have been volatile as of late. What I think most of us are wondering is, what can we do about it?
22: It's the consistency. It's having the plan for your income and retirement. Any income that you're having coming in from your portfolio should not be dependent on the stock market getting you a 5% rate of return or a 4% or 10% or whatever it happens to be. You want that to be unaffected by the market so that when we have times like these where we have so much volatility, you're not stressed about, do I have enough? Am I still going to be able to retire when I want? You want to have this consistent plan. If that's the kind of feeling that you want to have, if that's the kind of messaging and plan that you want from your financial advisor, I encourage you to sit down with Mike, myself, Catherine, 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
25: 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My name is Randy Cook and I'm here each week with the team as we talk through some of the issues of retirement. And if you're kind of stuck and you don't know who to talk to and you just haven't taken that step out and say, how is this all going to work? Well, let us introduce you to the team that makes it work. That is ProStatus Financial. Mike Kinnett is here. Mike, how are you doing today?
26: I'm doing wonderful. How are you doing, sir?
25: I am good. I'm good. Weather is okay. Hot, steamy, dog days of summer. We're officially in August now, and that's when the heat really turns up, doesn't it?
0: Yeah, but I noticed you're still on the golf course on Saturday, so you're doing great. You're doing great. No fuss, no muss.
25: You know, the guy I was with, you know, Clay, and Clay looked at me and he said, every time I golf with you, I golf my best round of the year. And guess what he did? He did exactly that.
0: Right. Yep, he told me the same thing. He broke 90 for the first time in a long, long time.
25: You know, having an eraser at the end of a pencil is a good tool in golf.
0: That's what I love about being an accountant. The score is whatever I need it to be. I mean, isn't that what taxes is all about?
25: There. Oh, boy. Ryan is here. Ryan, how are you doing today?
1: I'm doing well. I'm back from yet another vacation, but this was an actual relaxing vacation, not a go one. So mm-hmm. I'm refreshed at this point.
0: But he played golf the other day as well in the tournament.
1: He did, yeah. Mm-hmm.
0: And as an accountant, he was horrible keeping score because the people that won were, what'd you tell me?
1: They
0: were
1: 22 under.
0: They were 8 under through the first 5 holes. I mean, mm-hmm. it was captain's choice, but still 8 under the first 5 holes, which means they're doing, you know, an albatross, at least one albatross, yeah. which is incredible. And then, an eagle or something. And then, 22 under for the round. That's pretty tremendous.
1: Meanwhile, I think our group finished like 10 under. And I played the best golf of my life, so yeah. It's kind of crazy.
25: I played in one of those, and Jeff Foxworthy was the guest, and he came out, and the final score at the end for 18 for one team was 49 or something like that. And he got up in front and said, 49? This is a Christian tournament!
1: Yeah, but the final score was 50.
25: Yeah. God! Oh, damn. Come on.
1: Just insane.
25: Well, yeah. let's put some numbers up that are a little more realistic here. That is your retirement number. So let's talk a little bit about that. As you know, we talk a lot about taxes here on the show because that is one of the things that ProStatus really does excel at. And that is, you know, you sit down with a financial advisor many times and you say, well, let's talk about taxes. They give you a business card and they send you someplace else. That is not the fact here at ProStatus Financial. So one of the myths out there, and we talked about this many times, Mike, that is that people believe they're going to be in a lesser tax bracket in retirement. I'm not working. I'm not putting all that income in, I'll be in a lower tax bracket. Well, there was a podcast at Smart Asset not long ago, and they had a financial advisor on, and they said, is that true? Do you find that people are in a lower tax bracket in retirement? And he said about 4% of the time. And I said, 4%? Come on, man. Mike, before we go any further, is that something that you see, that little a number, that people are making more money in retirement than they are in their working years?
0: I'm going to tell you, 4%, that's probably high from my perspective.
25: Wow.
0: Because by the time you get to retirement, you're absolutely correct. People always think that they're going to be in a lesser tax bracket. But the reality is between the honey-do list, the bucket list, and the round-to-it list, you're spending more money than you ever spent in your entire life. And really, the only time I see people take a true pay cut during retirement is when they're paying off the house. The house is getting paid off, like their last mortgage payment is the week before they retire, and now they don't need that $2,500 a month that goes towards their mortgage. Mm-hmm. You know, that type of thing is about the only time I see that they think they're going to need less. The reality is they always spend more in the first 5 to 10 years. That's been my experience from day one.
25: Wow.
1: Yeah, I mean, it's most people think that, but unless you're going to spend less, like Mike said, it's going to be the same. You know, if you're spending $8,000 a month right now and you're earning $10,000 a month to get your $8,000, well, when you retire, for most people, all of the money that's coming out to them because they haven't done proper tax planning is going to be taxable. So you're going to need that same $10,000 worth of income to generate that $8,000 of spendable cash flow. It's very, very, very rare. I did recently actually come across it. I have a gentleman who's been working with Mike and I for years and years and years. He's single. His house is paid off. He spends about $2,600 a month is how much he's spending. He makes about $110,000 a year. So he's just saving a bunch of money in his savings account, saving a bunch of money in his 401k. And when he retires, he's not going to have a pension. His Social Security is going to cover his living expenses. So when he retires, before taking any money out of his 401k, income's fine. The only income he's going to be bringing in is his Social Security. Because
0: but in that situation, it's not like he's spending less.
1: He's not spending less.
0: He just doesn't spend any money to begin with.
1: But his taxes are going to go down because, you know, he's not working anymore. He's not making 110. He's going to go to Social Security earning, I think, like close to $35,000 a year. And so he's going to be paying no taxes for a brief period of time before that the RMD kicks in. But like I said, it's very rare and I don't see it very often because most people, the same amount of money that you're bringing in right now while you're working is that same amount of money you're going to need to replicate when you retire to have that same style of living. Because just because you retire, your spending isn't going to go down. Your lifestyle should not go down because nobody wants to have a lesser quality of life in retirement. In fact, you often want a better quality of life. And if
0: the honey do list, the round two list, the bucket list,
1: the bucket list, you know, God forbid I try to retire. I don't know what my wife is going to do with all the traveling we do now. But, you know, if this is something that you're curious about, you know, what are taxes truly going to look like for us in retirement? If you've been talking to your financial advisor about it and not getting a straight answer, or talking to your tax professional and still not getting a straight answer, I encourage you to give us a call at 866-597-1040. That's 866-597-1040. 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
2: 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Are we headed for a problem? There are some people that say yes. Let's kind of weigh that all out of what's going on right now and see, does it mean you should do something with your money? 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
0: The question? 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
4: 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Mike Kennett is here. Ryan Herbert is here. And we're talking through some of the issues of retirement. And boy, as you start getting close to retirement, you just can't help yourself, can you? You're looking at financial headlines. And what's going on out there right now, there's a little bit of a trend, and that is people are worried about the stock market. How long can we go on like this? You're always going to see those kind of headlines. We've got midterms. We've got inflation. We've got the Fed. We've got the war in Iran. We've got all this stuff going on right now, and now we've got Jamie Dimon. He's the guy who's the CEO of JP Morgan Chase, and he said in an interview at CNBC recently, when it comes to stocks, I'm not a buyer right now. He didn't say he was a seller, but he said prices are too high, and he said there's a time to buy, there's a time to sell, and then there's a time to sit. And he believes right now is the time to sit. So, Mike, is that something that you see in people walking through the door? Little uncertain right now? They don't want to jump in or they want to pull back? What are you seeing?
5: You know, it's amazing the financial noise that's out there, right? Mm-hmm. I mean, it is the media, and this is not a left wing or a right wing, you know, conspiracy thing, but the media is designed to sell you into the fears and apprehensions that you have, right? We know that the algorithms on the internet, if you love Trump and you Google how great Trump is, everything that shows up in your feeds going forward is going to be how great Trump is. If you hate Trump and you think he's an idiot and you look up how stupid is Trump, everything that comes forward in your algorithms is going to be about how stupid Trump is, right? So this is true for the financial noise. You know, it depends on what radio station you listen to or what television station you listen to. There's always somebody that has an opinion. And what was that? You mentioned cut, you know, measure once, cut twice. Mm-hmm. What was that old adage about opinions, right? Opinions and orifices. Everybody has one, something like that.
4: That's right.
5: So the fact is that there is always going to be a headline that why oil prices went up or down, right? Mm-hmm. So we're at war with Iran, so oil prices went up. We might have a peace agreement with Iran, so oil prices went down. The peace agreement was postponed, so oil prices went up. The peace agreement doesn't do what we thought it went down. So, you know, and every time you turn around, they're blaming something on something, right? I mean, and I know that sounds silly, but there's always going to be a talking head. Always going to be controversy that they want to sell on the television, on the radio about why you need to be concerned and tune in to my station and I can tell you more about what to do later. So from Ryan and myself, from our aspect, we want to take the need to listen to the clutter off the table, right? I mean, you've worked all these years and if you made smart money choices, you have a nest egg that is probably enough to take care of you if you take the right amount of risk going through retirement. So our approach is different than what we call, there's like two phases to your life, right? There's the phase in life when you figure out how to grow your assets and get them as big as you can get them. And then there's a phase in your life when you're going to use those assets and spend them. The philosophy and the skill required to walk you through those two things are different, right? It's like when you're a baby and you go to a pediatrician, the pediatrician's job is to get you from being a newborn to an 18-year-old. But a pediatrician's job is not to take care of you, Randy, or me. Maybe Ryan, because he's still a kid, but you know, you understand what I'm saying, right? I mean, a pediatrician is great at taking care of little kids, but a pediatrician is not the person you want making heart decisions for you or making cholesterol decisions for you or making, you know, whatever it happens to be. You know, he's not going to be the one looking at your arthritis problems. That's not what a pediatrician does. So our industry has two groups of people. One group of people tell you how to allocate your money into the stock market, you know, buy stocks, bonds, mutual funds, annuities, whatever it happens to be. They're good about that. And maybe they make you great recommendations. Maybe they get, you know, a little bit more proactive, but their entire philosophy is grow, grow, grow, grow, grow, right? Drill, drill, drill, grow, grow, grow, grow. There is a select group of advisors like Ryan and myself and our team that we made the decision that there's more to this when you get into that second phase of your life, right? We want to be those doctors that are looking after your heart, that are looking after your arthritis, that are looking at your gout, looking at whatever it happens to be. And that is a different skill set. All of a sudden, it's more important to protect and preserve it, figure out how to distribute it so it's going to last your lifetime. I mean, you save for the first half of your life. I assume you want this money to be available for the second half of your life. And, you know, and Warren Buffett and everybody talks about the worst thing that you can do is run out of money during retirement. So our goal is to take that off the table. We sit down with each and every client that comes through the door and we create a written plan. We're going to talk to you about how to create those income streams. That's so important. We're going to talk to you about how much risk do you want to take? Do you want to retain the risk of running out of money or do you want to transfer the risk? And you have that choice, but only somebody who is well trained and well educated and understands that what we did when we were children is different than what we're going to do as adults. That's a phase two fiduciary. If you want to have that type of relationship, if you want to understand, not only am I invested in the stock market, but understand what a true plan can do for you. Pick up the phone, give us a call, 866-597-1040, 866-597-1040. Sit down with Ryan, myself, and our team. We will show you how to create income streams that you can choose to risk running out of money or choose to transfer the risk. So we'll show you how to create income streams. We're going to show you how much you're actually paying in fees. You know what? People pay between 1 and 3% in fees and don't know it. Some people pay 4, 5, 6, 7% in fees and don't know it. We're going to show you what you're paying in fees. We're going to show you how much risk you're actually taking. Our philosophy, take the least amount of risk necessary. You know what? At this point in your life, you don't need 50% returns as long as you don't have 50% drops in your portfolio to begin with. We're going to show you what you need to do to make sure your estate plan goes exactly the way you expected it to go so that it doesn't wind up in litigation, so it doesn't get held up by some disgruntled beneficiary. We're going to talk to you about long-term care. How are you going to take care of a nursing home? Ryan's dad evidently is going to get in his wheelchair and go off the edge of the pier, right? That's still kind of his plan?
1: That's the plan if he can remember the plan.
5: If he can remember that. And taxes, taxes, taxes. Our tax system is 100% voluntary. That doesn't mean you can say, I'm just not going to pay my taxes, but you're allowed to arrange your financial affairs in such a manner to pay the least amount of taxes legally possible, and paying zero taxes is legally possible. But it all requires a sound financial plan created by a phase two fiduciary. Pick up the phone, 866-597-1040, 866-597-1040.
2: 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And we're talking today about how much do you really need the stock market? You get nervous looking at those headlines. You've spent all your life putting money away and now you don't want to see it slip away because of a stock market. And Ryan, I mean, this is a discussion that you have with people. Is it as simple as saying on a scale of 1 to 10, where are you on the risk scale? Or are you a moderate investor, a conservative investor, an aggressive investor? I mean, there's got to be more to it than that to sit down and create a portfolio that somebody's comfortable with on these ups and downs of the stock market.
1: I mean, it is that simple. Mike and myself and the team, we try to make things as simple as possible when it comes to retirement planning, because, you know, as he said, the number one goal for anybody in retirement is never running out of money. And so what we're doing when we're sitting down is just saying, okay, you have this $1 million saved for retirement. We need to take about $300,000 of that $1 million and use that money to secure your income. We want that money to be as safe and secure as possible. That way it's paying you the $1,000 extra, the $2,000 extra, whatever the number is that you need on a regular basis coming in. So we've used $300,000 of your $1 million nest egg. So we have $700,000 left over. How risky do you want to be with that money? Because we don't need it for income for you. Income's going to happen. We have your income secured. If the stock market goes up 20% on your $700,000, you're going to feel all great and wonderful. The stock market drops 20% on your $700,000, you're not going to feel that great. You're going to be pretty depressed about it, most likely, but it's not going to impact your day-to-day living. So how important is it that that $700,000 goes up 20% with the stock market? For some people, it's not that important because we've made sure that no matter what happens, we have the income we need in retirement. You know, if the goal of that extra $700,000 is I want to leave it to my kids about the same amount of money plus inflation, well, we can be as conservative as we want to be with it. We can buy high yield money market. We can buy CDs earning 3-4% right now. If, you know, I just want to grow this money as much as possible because I want to leave behind a big legacy, well, we can take swings with that money in the market. But the alternative to that is let's take a conservative approach and just go buy a $1 million, $2 million life insurance policy with the money because it's all about the goal. The tail does not wag the dog. The dog wags the tail. What is the overall goal of that extra money? What is the goal of your money in retirement? And that is what determines how much risk we take. Whether it's I want to be super aggressive or super conservative, that part to us is not as important as where is our income going to come from in retirement. That is the number one goal with any retirement plan. The level of risk we take after that, that part is optional. And if you're curious as to what this type of retirement plan can look like for you, what this type of portfolio structure can look like for you, of giving you that added peace of mind of knowing that I'm not going to run out of money for income in retirement, I encourage you to call us at 866-597-1040, 866-597-1040. Sit down with myself, Lawrence, Catherine, any member of our team here at Pro Status, and let us show you what these retirement plans can truly look like for you. That's 866-597-1040. Or if you're like me and you hate picking up the phone to call and make appointments, go to our website, thesavvyinvestorradio.com. Right at the top of the page is a button that says schedule my call without having to dial the phone.
5: It doesn't actually say without having to dial the phone.
1: Well, right? It says schedule my call.
5: Okay, I just wanted to make sure that was clear. I just want to make sure that was clear. Don't want to mislead anybody.
2: It is one thing to put that money away year after year after year and save it for retirement. It's another thing to use that money in retirement and say, I'm not going to run out. That's the confidence we want you to have. 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You'll see a button there. It says schedule a call, as Ryan just said. What does that do? That schedules a 15-minute phone conversation. What are you concerned about? Let's listen to that. Figure out how we can help. Maybe that leads us to sitting down, putting the papers on the table and say, all right, let's really get down to business here and plan what my paycheck is going to be in retirement, what my taxes are going to be in retirement, and how do I want to use that stock market in retirement. 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
12: From the Fox 45 Weather Authority team, I'm meteorologist Justin Chambers. Excellent Saturday afternoon. Partly cloudy skies, highs in the mid to upper 80s. Should be good for game time on Saturday evening for the Ravens. We are tracking our next weather maker with showers and thunderstorms developing on Sunday. From the Fox 45 Weather Authority, I'm meteorologist Justin Chambers for Talk Radio 680 WCBM.
13: Over the next few minutes, we're going to turn our eyes to the market and how to control the uncontrollable. 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Ryan, I think we're all hyper aware of the fact that the markets have been volatile as of late. What I think most of us are wondering is, what can we do about it?
1: It's the consistency. It's having the plan for your income and retirement. 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
2: 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My name is Randy Cook and I'm here each week with the team as we talk through some of the issues of retirement. And if you're kind of stuck and you don't know who to talk to and you just haven't taken that step out and say, how is this all going to work? As you know, we talk a lot about taxes here on the show because that is one of the things that ProStatus really does excel at. And that is, you know, you sit down with a financial advisor many times and you say, well, let's talk about taxes. They give you a business card and they send you someplace else. That is not the fact here at ProStatus Financial. So one of the myths out there, and we've talked about this many times, Mike, that is that people believe they're going to be in a lesser tax bracket in retirement. I'm not working. I'm not putting all that income in. I'll be in a lower tax bracket. Well, there was a podcast at Smart Asset not long ago, and they had a financial advisor on, and they said, is that true? Do you find that people are in a lower tax bracket in retirement? And he said about 4% of the time. And I said, 4%? Come on, man. Mike, before we go any further, is that something that you see, that little a number, that people are making more money in retirement than they are in their working years?
5: I'm going to tell you, yeah, 4%, that's probably high from my perspective.
10: Wow.
5: Because by the time you get to retirement, you're absolutely correct. People always think that they're going to be in a lesser tax bracket. But the reality is between the honey-do list, the bucket list, and the round to it list, you're spending more money than you've ever spent in your entire life. And really, the only time I see people take a true pay cut during retirement is when they're paying off the house. The house is getting paid off, like the last mortgage payment is the week before they retire, and now they don't need that $2,500 a month that goes towards their mortgage. Mm-hmm. You know, that type of thing is about the only time I see that they think they're going to need less. The reality is they always spend more in the first 5 to 10 years. That's been my experience from day one.
10: So, Mike, one of the things that I think about in this topic is when we work, we're getting wages, we're getting a paycheck, we're getting income. But when we're in retirement, we're getting paid from a lot of different places. There's Social Security, there could be a pension, there could be an annuity, there could be people selling stock, there could be all different ways to get paid. Is that the reason that there's this big tax shift in retirement, or is it something else?
5: Well, no, that's exactly it. People are so accustomed to paying taxes on their W-2, and it is amazing how many people come in that still think that at some point they don't have to pay taxes, you know, because I'm old or whatever the case may be. But what's even more scary from my perspective is the fact that our industry, a third of the industry advertises that they do tax planning of some sort. And like you alluded to, the tax planning they do is, here's a business card for my buddy who's a CPA. Mm-hmm. And no disrespect to the CPAs out there, so please don't send hate mail. The fact is most CPAs are great historians. They're great at preparing a tax return, but they do not like and they do not do proactive tax planning. That's just the nature of their beast. And so we have way too many people out there offering and saying they're going to do tax planning, and they actually do zero tax planning for their clients. I had a client come in just the other day. It was amazing. They had a plan from another advisor that they brought in, because we always want to see, if they have something put together, let's see it. And when we were looking at the plan, it turned out that this advisor had sold them some annuities, and the annuities at some point had been converted into Roth IRAs. Okay. And the type of annuities that were sold to these clients were annuities that had what are called income riders. So these income riders on the annuities say the annuity company, the insurance company, is guaranteeing, it's the guarantee from the insurance company, is guaranteeing them to have income for life. And the original plan showed what was called a single life. It paid for her life, and if she died prematurely, just like a pension goes away, there may or may not be any value left, but the income would not be the same. And he had one as well, just like a pension. It guaranteed for his life, but if he died prematurely, there may or may not be something left over for his spouse. And they made the right choice when they saw that it was a single life instead of a joint life. They told the guy that they wanted a joint life. And he explained to them the consequences of that. They're going to get less money, but it's for both their lives, which is kind of a nice, you know, it's like a survivor benefit on a pension. But when he was doing the calculation, the drop in income was profound. Mm-hmm. Because it went from a single life to a joint life. And they were really upset because it was such a big difference. And why would this advisor have shown them illustrations and done an income plan with single life instead of joint life all along? Well, I get all that part. So they sit down and talk with us, and I'm looking at the math that he's doing, and he is taking out from their annuity payments. And part of the reason why they were kind of so short is they would come up about $25,000 a year short. Part of the reason what, right. That's a big difference, jeez, right? From what their income plan was going to be.
10: Yeah.
5: Part of the reason why they were doing it is this guy was showing them, and their concern now is that according to his income plan, they were going to run out of money somewhere between 90 and 95. So they were still in pretty good shape, but they were concerned, what happens if we live to be 95, 96? All of a sudden their nest egg was gone. So I'm looking at what he did, and in the plan, I was able to take about 30 seconds, maybe it was 45 seconds. And I realized that when he reran the numbers for them and they were $25,000 a year short income wise, it turns out they're not $25,000 a year short, not a month, $25,000 a year. It turns out they're not short because he was having taxes withheld. He actually filled out the paperwork to have taxes withheld from the Roth IRAs for the annuities that they had.
10: What?
5: So they were, right. They were having about $750 a month each withheld for taxes on something that wasn't taxable. And then when I looked at the rest of their portfolio, the rest of their portfolio or the rest of their income was coming from Social Security and then from very small pensions, about $1,000 a month worth of pensions. So when I looked at all these numbers, I was like, I don't know where he came up with numbers, but you're going to have from our calculations about $130,000 a year income. So a little over $10,000 a month, which is kind of where you want to be. And your taxes, because of the way this is looking right now, your taxes are zero. This is done correctly. Your taxes are zero. Now, we do want it to pay attention because you still have some money left over in IRAs that we have to pay attention to. But for, you know, they're basically 65 and 66 years old. Your taxes are zero if you do nothing until age 75. You have some time. And this guy is the guy making recommendations. He had sent them to his CPA. Nobody caught this in anywhere in the income plan. And that's because these guys pay lip service to actual tax planning. They do not understand the tax implications of the recommendations they made. How is it this guy put together a whole plan? I mean, using software and everything, went through this plan, showed them Roth distributions from their annuities that he had sold them with taxes being withheld. That's insane. And, you know, somebody might say, oh, well, the taxes were being withheld to pay other, you know, other income. They didn't have any other income that was going to be taxable. Literally, the whole thing was zero tax rates because the Roths don't count against them. And because the Roths don't count against them, the $1,000 they get from the pensions isn't enough to cause more than 50% of their Social Security to be taxable. And because more than 50% of their Social Security is not subject to tax, their standard deduction plus the extra deduction they get at age 65 wiped out their tax bill. Which is why I always rant and rave about people in our industry not understanding the very investment advice they're given. They don't understand the tax ramifications. If you want to understand the tax ramifications of what you're doing now and how it's going to impact you today, tomorrow, next week, next month, 10 years, 20, 30, 40 years down the road, pick up the phone and give us a call, 866-597-1040, 866-597-1040. 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
10: This brings us such a great point, and I'm glad you did, Mike, and that is this. You know, Dad used to say, measure twice, cut once. And then somebody once said to me, check the checker. If you are going into retirement and you have had a plan built for you, why not come over to ProStatus and have that checked? What if they were missing something like what Mike just brought up right now, that there were taxes being taken out when they didn't need to be? You're paying too much. We all have to pay our taxes, but why do we overpay our taxes in retirement? There's no reason for that. Let's sit down together and go through this. If you save $500,000 or more for retirement, this is where you'll see the power of tax planning really start to kick in. Social Security planning, income planning, all that we talk about here on the show. 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There's a button there that says tax analysis. Click on that and let's see what happens as you kind of put it through the microscope that they do at ProStatus. You can also

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1: So what if I put a blue bulb in one of your shades?
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8: 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Mike Kinnett is here. Ryan Herbert is here. We're talking through some of the issues of retirement today. And if you have a question for Mike and the team, you can use our website, which is AskMikeRadio.com. And we'll handle that question right here on the radio. So if there's something that you're curious about as you listen to the show, make sure you drop us a line. So one of the things that people ask about is, I'm going into retirement and I got some stock from mom and dad that I've been hanging around. It's IBM stock or GE stock from years and years ago. They told me never to sell it, so I didn't. And I got it, and it's been going up, but I don't know if I should use it in retirement. There are people that have old 401ks, or they have old bonds and things like that. They have old things that they wonder, can I use this? So, Mike, if somebody brings in their financial life to you and you look at some of this stuff, is it rip and tear, we just got to sell this and use the assets, or can you turn some of this and give some new life to it?
9: Well, it's actually kind of interesting because we do see some crazy stuff out. I had a client that had been filing tax returns since like 1945. And he had every tax return he had ever filed.
8: Oh, wow.
9: The actual, and back in the day, it wasn't like you made copies of stuff. So he actually had done two copies, you know, to build out two. And some of those tax returns from like 1940 and 1950, one page. I mean, it was insane.
8: Wow.
9: It was so cool to see it. And they're all yellow and brittle because he's been holding on to them. But yeah, unfortunately, just like there's a lot of financial news clutter, people clutter their lives with a lot of paperwork and documents. And worse than that is that it's not that they have an old 401k or a stock that they inherited with mom, but they have two or three 401ks because they've moved from two or three different jobs and they've worked with three or four different advisors over the years. And each one of those advisors supplied them, and I'm doing air quotes, supplied them with some sort of investment vehicle that they still have. So really what they do is they come to us half the time with a hodgepodge of stuff. And they have no idea what it is. And one of the cool things about the way we do our business is that we do want to see your tax return. And those tax returns tell us things that you don't necessarily know. So, for example, I was sitting down with one of a woman out of Bethesda, and she had made a comment to me. She had told our team that she had about $1 million to work with and wanted to some help with some income planning. I mean, she kind of fit the criteria of what we're looking for. And so she came in with her documents, and I could see on her documents that she must have had in excess of $2 or $3 million in mutual funds. And I could see that because I looked at her documents, and on her Schedule D, I could see a huge capital gain distribution

0: on her Schedule D. And when she's showing it to me and she's telling me that she's got about $1 million and she shows me this account and it's basically cash and bonds with $1 million in it, I know it doesn't represent what's on her tax return. Mm-hmm. And I mentioned it to her. I said, well, I think like we're missing somewhere, you know, $2-4 million of other investments. And she says to me, no, I don't have anything else, which is obviously always a problem because she can't have that type of relationship. But at the end of the day, you know, she acknowledged it, and her concern, and I think this is a true concern or apprehension a lot of people have, is that I've been sold so much garbage over the years, and I have all this crap that I don't even know what to do with. Yeah, I see that all the time. And so for us, part of the process of coming aboard is going through that stuff. I don't know if Vanessa shared with you her story, but Lawrence gave her some UTMA accounts to take care of, and a UTMA account is a uniform, you know, trust minors, basically set up for minor kids, and depending on what state, somewhere between 18 and 21, the money gets transferred over to the minor, right? It's just it's a way for a parent to control the money or a grandparent to control the money. So Lawrence said, you know, gave it to Vanessa and said, hey, can you, you know, get this taken care of for me? And Vanessa's looking at it, and it's for a 55-year-old prospect, a person just coming aboard who's 55 years old that still has a UTMA account from, I don't know, 40 years or something, however many years that is that he's had it. That, and, you know, dad's dead. So now we have a problem because it's still in dad's name for the benefit of his son. Yeah. And his son's now 50, 55 years old. Dad's long dead. So yeah, we see that type of nonsense all the time. Mm-hmm. I see bonds that haven't paid interest in a decade because people don't know what to do with them or how to cash them in.
1: I think one of the things that I see, it's not super common, but old stock certificates. I don't see them very often, but just a couple weeks ago, Lawrence and this is where I thought you were going with this, with Vanessa, is a client said, oh, you know, dad died 10 years ago. Mom died about 8 years ago. We found these stock certificates, you know, all those years ago. We've just never done anything with them and we want to figure out what we can do with them now. And it's one of those things where if you come across old stock certificates, you want to look into it right away because the longer you wait, the more difficult the tracking becomes on these things because oftentimes these companies get bought and sold and new shares are issued. And I think that the tracking that we're doing, we're on like the 12th company of where these stock certificates, and we're trying to figure out, you know, what is actually valid? What was turned into to digital shares at this point? And it's one of those things where, you know, it's such an old, outdated thing with these physical shares. And I had always heard about stock shares and coupon books, and I never get to see them, but occasionally they come into the office, and I do enjoy looking at them. But you know, if you're one of those people that, you know, you're going through mom and dad's things, and you see these stock certificates, try to take action on them right away. They might be worthless and they might be just something cool to have, but you know, it's a lot easier to take action on it sooner, as soon as you find it, than wait 10, 15 years or when you get to retirement and try and track these things down from that point.
0: Or you never do anything and now your kids have to deal with it. I mean, it can become a nightmare, but yeah, I mean, that's all part of the process. I tell people all the time, part of my job is to hold your hand to force you to cross the street. But sometimes my job is to hold your hand to keep you from running across the street, right? And really what Ryan and I and our team here provide is a kind of a partner to walk you into and through retirement. And that revolves around making sure your affairs are all in order. And it's everything from like you asked about it, and the person that asked Mike brought up is, you know, what do I do with all these old stock certificates? Yeah, unfortunately, it's not that uncommon. It's not uncommon to find old accounts. You know, I can't tell you how many people we have that one of the reasons why they came to us is they've gotten some statement from Maryland or Florida, but lost assets, right? So every state, if you don't claim your assets in a certain period of time that are out there, it basically goes into kind of a lost account with the state. The state tries to find you. And then if the state can't find any relatives to take the money, then they give it to, you know, whatever the school funds or whatever they use the money for at that point. But, you know, it's abandoned property. But it's amazing. Once or twice a year, we get somebody that comes into the office and some relative of theirs, someplace along the road, died and left assets that didn't have a beneficiary on that and nobody could find anybody. So they sat there in limbo for 3 to 5 years before, you know, Vanguard turned it over to the state of Maryland, and the state of Maryland does what they can do to track it down, and they wind up with, you know, Audrey and her husband, Greg, and they wind up, and it turns out there's millions of dollars in there. But in the meantime, it took us better part of a year to go through the process because there were brothers and sisters that had passed away. And basically what we had to do is we had to show that not only did mom and dad die, but that all these brothers and sisters, we had to probate all their estates to finally get the money to come through to our clients. I mean, and it's a nightmare of work. So to Ryan's point of view, you know, for those of you that are helping mom and dad, have these conversations. Mm-hmm. I mean, have these conversations about old stocks and bonds. I mean, gosh, I had a client that her mother passed away, and they knew it about their mother, but her mom had passed away, and she was one of those kind of wacky women from the, you know, 30s and 40s that used to have a Pentaflex. I don't know if you know what a Pentaflex is, but one of those accordion type file things. You know, it's mm-hmm. made out of paper. You can open it up. It's got ABC or what. And she would pay her bills out of there. She would put cash in there to pay her bills, and she would go down. But she was also one of those ones that would put money in books. And so, you know, under normal circumstances, you know, mom and dad die. There's a whole bunch of books on the shelves. Most of the time you just pack up the books and you donate them to charity. I don't know what the number was, but it was in the $15,000 to $17,000 worth of money. You know, $20 bills, $50 bills hidden in these books. It's insane. And yes, I mean, when I say it doesn't happen often, it happens enough that we have, I could spend the next 3 hours telling you stories about found money where people didn't expect to find it.
2: It's people who lived through the Depression. My grandmother had $8,000 in a Band-Aid box in the freezer.
0: You know, I mean, exactly.
2: That kind of stuff all the time. Well, let me ask about this, because Mike, one of the things, you're going to be with your clients for a long period of time. They're going to be, they might be with you for 20 years. Okay. And when I think about what's happened in the last 20, 25 years, there's been a lot. And when I think about interest rates and things like that, there are financial vehicles that are interest rate dependent. So somebody is in retirement right now and they're listening to us and they bought an annuity 5 years ago, 10 years ago, and it's at a very low rate. You know, I think about, you know, mortgage rates. They go down. I refinance my house. I get a better deal. Is it the same when you sit down with somebody and you say, okay, this is really old. Look at this interest rate. We can do better now. Let's refinance this and update this.
0: That's a great, that's a great case in point. You're right. We see that all the time. We see, I mean, and it's not just annuities. It's across the board. I mean, it could be somebody has way too much in Apple stock and it's an emotional connection because, you know, they inherit from mom and dad and we have to talk them off the ledge of it's okay to say sell the Apple stock. I know dad said never to sell it. Mm-hmm. It's okay. It's making up too much of your portfolio. We see those type of things. And yes, just like you mentioned, we see annuities all the time that have horrible interest rates that they're paying, horrible caps because they're 10 and 15 years old. But really what we see is that somebody sold them an annuity for income purposes, which I get why people do that. It's a way you can transfer risk, but then they never use the income from it. Mm-hmm. So they have this annuity that is horrible. And I mean, I'm making a generalization. I get it. But if you buy an annuity for income purposes, it's good for income. It's horrible for everything, horrible to make money on. All it's good for is income. And our job is to just put together a plan, take what you have, figure out how to maximize the benefit out of it, make adjustments when necessary, and put you on the proper path for the second phase of your life.
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0: this hour from Town Hall, I'm Mary Rose. Virginia State University says multiple people have been shot on its main campus.
1: Virginia State University says its main campus is on lockdown after multiple people were shot. A school statement says none of the injuries appear to be life-threatening and that there were multiple shooters. The school says the shooting happened near the university's quad annexes and that both campus and Chesterfield County Police are investigating. I'm Donna Water.
0: President Trump is praising gains in his crime crackdown across the country as the FBI releases statistics from 2025. Correspondent Laura Winters reports.
2: The 2025 annual FBI crime report shows violent crime is down more than 9%, murder and robbery down more than 18%, and rape down more than 7% across the country. President Trump at an event celebrating law enforcement on Friday in Nassau County, Long Island.
3: Let's say they don't have good leadership, like Chicago has very bad leadership, but we have the numbers down because of what the federal government's doing. We get no credit for it because they say, well, we get no credit for it. They like to take all the credit, but everyone knows.
2: Laura Winters reporting.
0: Lala is now officially a hurricane as it approaches the Big Island of Hawaii. The latest update from the National Hurricane Center shows that Lala strengthening to a Category 1 storm with maximum sustained winds of 75 miles an hour. It's about 90 miles southeast of South Point, Hawaii, and moving to the west at about 12 miles per hour. A hurricane warning is in effect with heavy rain, flooding, and dangerous storm surge expected. More on these stories at townhall.com.
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0: President Trump said the impact of the Iran war on oil prices is a necessary evil.
3: So, for you to pay a tiny little bit more for your gasoline, just remember, you're doing it so that a very evil country cannot have a country. Really, it's the number one state sponsor of terror in the world. We don't want to have them have a nuclear weapon. So remember that when you have to pay a little bit more, you're at $4. It's okay. I mean, it's I'll never apologize. I did the right thing.
0: The president made his remarks on Friday at a police academy in Nassau County, New York. Arizona State University has launched a new bachelor's degree in content creation, blending communication studies with hands-on training in podcasting production and on-camera skills. Critics question the value of the major. Breaking news and analysis at townhall.com. Former Trump National Security Advisor KT McFarland tells the Salem Radio Network she understands the strategy President Trump is using when he used the phrase low-keying it when it comes to Iran.
5: Iran's done. You know, it's called an anaconda strategy, where you sort of slow, the snake slowly twists around and then destroys the victim. The other way I like to think about it is you have two ways of killing a snake. One way you can chop off his head, but that's risky, you know. The tail may hit you, you might miss, the snake might bite you, a snake might get away. Or you put the snake in a cage and starve it to death. And that's really effective.
0: McFarland is out with a new book. It's entitled Revolution, Trump, Washington, and We, the People. The White House reports some countries are routing exports through third nations to avoid U.S. tariffs. The report says China has responded to 2018 tariffs by sending goods to other countries. More on these stories at townhall.com.
6: From the Fox 45 Weather Authority team, I'm meteorologist Justin Chambers. Excellent Saturday afternoon. Partly cloudy skies, highs in the mid to upper 80s. Should be good for game time on Saturday evening for the Ravens. We are tracking our next weather maker with showers and thunderstorms developing on Sunday. From the Fox 45 Weather Authority, I'm meteorologist Justin Chambers for Talk Radio 680 WCBM.
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9: 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Yes, you will reach me. There's been a lot of discussion recently about the affordability crisis. There's two primary reasons why the prices of just about everything seem too high to people. We printed nearly 40% more dollars in 2 years during COVID. This was the largest peacetime money expansion in modern U.S. history. As a direct result, houses, food, insurance, borrowing costs all reset higher. It's basic supply and demand. More dollars chasing goods and services are going to increase the cost of those. Mortgage rates that were once near historic lows have now reset to about 7% and are likely to remain there for the foreseeable future. This increase in money supply and the jump in everyday goods and services are affecting lower income and the younger generations the most. At the same time that we increased our money supply by nearly 40%, we also brought in a large number of people into our country, both legally and illegally. For most working Americans, the cards have been stacked against them, and this is how the system actually works. Companies can hire someone from a long list of government-preferred categories and receive a direct federal tax credit of $1,200 to $9,600 per person. This is a credit that's dollar for dollar against the employer's tax bill. It's cheaper for companies to hire employees under preferred categories that include SNAP recipients, that's food stamps, other government welfare recipients, SSI, ex-felons, certain veterans, the long-term unemployed, vocational rehab referrals, and designated community residents. These are the same categories or the ones that are tracked on state benefit applications. The vast majority of these people are on one or more forms of welfare. Now, a young American who finished school, stayed out of trouble, never collected benefits, and just simply wants an entry-level or mid-level job does not trigger any of these credits. The employer receives no tax break for hiring that person. The system is rigged against them. The system is designed to reward the person that carries the government preferred flag. This is government interference. Now, I'm not saying that some of these categories should not get some preferential treatment. Veterans, for example, are one category that I believe do deserve preferential treatment. But many of these other categories are there due to political reasons. It's the government interference that skews the job market. It's not about the individual employees, it's about incentives. When the tax code and the benefit system both tilt towards certain categories, Americans who follow the traditional path become the more expensive option to hire. And this is how a law-abiding citizen becomes a competitive disadvantage in the labor market. I have a number of my clients who their children or grandchildren who have had these experiences. Some of my younger clients have also. And I saw this post that I thought was really powerful. It was written from a recent STEM graduate who finished at the top of his class. I did everything that was asked of me, high grade, strong projects, internships. This was the promise for the few with the ability to complete this coursework that I believed would open doors. It has not. I've been through interview after interview with no offers. At the same time, many of the foreign students I studied alongside already had jobs waiting for them before they even graduated. I am still sending out applications and receiving rejection notices or silence. He wrote this letter to the government pointing out that they created the HB1 program with the promise that it would fill temporary skill gaps and bring the best talent to America. And this is not what is happening. What I'm seeing is a system that often prefers workers who arrive with sponsorship already arranged, while American graduates who trained alongside them are left competing for fewer and fewer open seats. The opportunities for people like me keep declining. This harm is quiet and very personal. It lands on students who did the work, still can't find a place in their profession that they prepared for. I was promised something that did not come true. And one of my clients, they were discussing their youngest son who had graduated with honors in data science less than a year ago. He worked his way through school, applied for everything, got a STEM degree, graduated near top of his class that was packed with international students who get years of work authorization through OPT. Then they flood the HB1 pipeline, and all this extra supply hits the entry-level data roles that their son was applying for. As she pointed out, we did everything we were told as parents to help our son pay for college. Their son did everything asked of him, strong grades, hard work. He had skin in the game. And the reward? He currently has a restaurant job because he can't find a opening in his career field. She was pissed. As she pointed out, their family had invested years and large sums of money into helping their son obtain a STEM degree and the promise of a better economic future. And that promise is not happening. And as she even pointed out, this doesn't affect just individuals and their families, but all taxpayers. Because we pay for university, federal grants, contracts. And as she put it, I'm sick of taxpayers, especially those that have been following the rules, getting the shaft. As she put it, I'm mad as hell and you should be too, because our tax dollars should not be funding this mess. And I find it ironic the argument that younger people have gotten lazy has tied in roughly at the same time that companies were able to replace their American hires with F1 visa holders, which are exempt from FICA taxes for the first 5 years in the U.S. This started, by the way, in 2008. And the State Department has a program to replace American kids looking for seasonal jobs with foreign workers. They sweeten it with a 15% federal tax discount that businesses can take if they hire foreign workers. It's called a J-1 visa, and they call it a cultural exchange. In reality, it takes away seasonal work primarily for high school and college students. And the government has placed their thumb so much on the scales towards foreign workers. To give you an idea, if an entry-level employee was paid $31,500, would save the company almost 10% in taxes. The U.S. citizen, the taxpayer, the one that's doing it right, following the rules, is at a competitive disadvantage. And when corporations get to import cheap foreign labor so they can skip competing for American workers at real market wages, that's not free market capitalism. That's a government-backed wage suppression scheme dressed up as a labor shortage. Free markets require fair competition among American citizens, not open border cheat codes for multinationals. As of mid-2026, it's estimated 7 to 8 million American workers are explicitly unemployed and actively searching for work. If we have millions of American citizens looking for work and cannot obtain it, why are we still allowing about a million foreign work visas into this country each year? This is a massive problem that needs to be stopped, or it will have societal and structural impacts into our economy. If you take away the opportunity for the American dream from many of the younger generation, this will cause long-term societal challenges. Many people are wondering why so many young people are turning to more radical political solutions like socialism, for example. Well, this is the reason. They don't see any hope. If you take away the hope of a better future from a large chunk of the younger generation, don't be surprised if you see chaotic results in society, politics, economics. This could have massive impacts for all of us, and most of them are not good. If you want to protect yourself from uncertainty, potential market downsides, potential chaos in the future, contact me at yourpersonalbank.com. This is the golden era of fixed assets, seeing some of the best rates and returns I've seen in my 27-plus year career. Index products protect the downside while still allowing you to obtain tremendous upside potential gains. The problems I've been discussing are not just about work visas. There's a whole category of other visas out there that exacerbate this problem even further. I'm going to discuss those. I'm going to recommend you stay tuned.
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9: 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Yes, you will reach me. The affordability issue is not only about the government spending too much money, which it certainly is. During the COVID years, where the total money supply increased nearly 40% just in 2 years, allowing large numbers of people into our country, legally and otherwise. Much of the legal immigration has been taken advantage of. Significant levels of fraud. Far too many work visas have been approved to allow far too many people into this country. But it expands even beyond that. There's a whole series of visas, and this system has not been updated since 1990. People come in on temporary visas like F1, J1, M1, E3, TN, R1, L1. It goes on and on. And then, thanks to recent Supreme Court decision, give birth to children, and those children automatically get U.S. citizenship. And once those children become adults, they can then sponsor their parents for green cards. And this has been going on since 1990. Now, these foreigners are not only looting American jobs and livelihoods and contributing to the increased costs of everything that we need, houses, food, clothing, etc. They've added almost 15 million anchor babies or U.S. citizens since 1990 from temporary visa holders and illegal immigrants. That's the best estimates. When these children start sponsoring their parents, the number could increase to 40 to 45 million. Now, to win a U.S. presidential election, you need about 70 million votes. These people now are already deciding council elections, mayors. We've seen that already. Look at New York City. Soon it's going to be governors, senators, and then the president. Do we want to have our elected leaders to be decided by people who have no allegiance to this country, who oftentimes absolutely hate this country and everything it stands for? They want to change it to something we do not recognize. We have to stop this visa fraud. We have to reduce dramatically the numbers of people that are coming in here legally. Thankfully, President Trump shut the border down and illegal immigration has basically stopped since he took office. But the legal immigration problem has been building since 1990 and continues almost unabated. We don't need people coming in here on visa fraud, taking away jobs from American citizens, then allowing the children to sponsor their parents. This is a recipe for disaster. And not only does the fraud happen in many cases from the people coming here, that's been well documented with fake degrees, nepotism, all types of fraudulent schemes to get into this country and get some kind of visa and then stay here or overstay their visa and stay here illegally. But a recent analysis indicated that foreign nationals here legally took out roughly $2 billion in PPP loans, of which most was never paid back. And where did that money come from? U.S. taxpayers. In fact, that's enough money to deport almost a million illegals. And there were companies that were advertising H-1B visa holders can secure mortgages with no credit. Many of these mortgages today are now in default. Foreclosures are accelerating in areas where there were many H-1B visas. And the fact that a foreign national here on a supposed quote-unquote temporary work visa could obtain a 30-year mortgage, that's ridiculous. The fraud goes on. It's now been confirmed with public records that in Philadelphia, Pennsylvania alone, in the past decade, over 100,000 non-citizens received jury summons. Now, there's only one way you can receive a jury summons. You have to be registered as a citizen to vote. And these were all non-citizens. This is just in one city, over 100,000. How many people in this country do you believe are non-citizens and are registered to vote? The number has to be in the millions. But the fraud continues. Dr. Oz just confirmed that over 96% of all personal care claims for Medicare in Pennsylvania were listed as illness unspecified. This makes them untrackable. And the average payment per beneficiary? Over $50,000 per person, which, as he stated, is far above the average. Therefore, 96% of personal care claims are illness unspecified and are highly likely to be fraudulent claims. And in recent Senate testimony, it was reported that over 9 million people, or nearly half, of Medicaid expansion enrollees likely did not qualify for the program. This costs taxpayers over $33 billion a year. As the report stated, the 9 million adults that enrolled in Obamacare's Medicaid expansion may not have met federal eligibility requirements in 2024. Have you ever noticed that we hear from the Social Security trustees, Medicare trustees, politicians, bureaucrats, Social Security, Medicare are running out of money? Yet we never hear about government welfare programs, SNAP or EBT or housing, or ever unearth any threat of running out of money. And it's been documented that over half of food stamp recipients are illegals. So why is it these programs, these welfare programs that are used significantly by non-citizens, never at a threat of running out of money? Yet the funds that citizens contribute to or qualify to receive, like Social Security, Medicare, have been constantly under threat. If you receive Social Security, Medicare, or plan to, you should be adamantly against fraud. Because frankly, that's one of the biggest threats to those programs. I get this discussion all the time from folks who are retired or thinking about retiring and doing retirement income planning and have valid concerns about Social Security, Medicare. Most recent Social Security trustee report recently stated that if nothing changes by 2034, that's only 8 years from now, folks, benefits will be cut about 20%. The best thing that could happen is fraud to be reduced as much as possible. And the best way to reduce the fraud is get the people who do not qualify for these programs and should not be on them off. And the best way to get them off the program is to get them out of the country. Therefore, if you want to continue to receive Social Security at the levels you are currently receiving in the next decade, or planning to do so at some point in the future, you should be in favor of deporting anyone who does not belong here. That would include all illegals. The vast majority of them are on these government programs. And you also should be in favor of dramatic reductions of foreign visas, because the vast majority of them are also on these government programs. They're draining the funds. It's that simple. They're contributing to the affordability crisis that we all are dealing with, and especially the lower income and younger folks. Here's the reality. Life has gotten a lot more expensive. In the last 20 years, inflation has caused the cost of most things we purchase to double. The massive welfare state, mass migration, and fraud are all destroying affordability and upward mobility for younger generations. It's robbing us blind. We need to attack these issues ruthlessly, or the American dream could be lost, especially for the younger generations. You take away the hope of a better future for the younger generation, or from many of them, don't be surprised if you see them voting for radical solutions like socialism. We're seeing the beginnings of it now with the mayor of New York City. This is only the beginning unless things change. And the fastest, quickest solution to this is get rid of the extra people that do not belong. That's the best quick solution to the affordability crisis, and prevent the longer challenge, potential chaos of economic and political upheaval. In the meantime, to protect yourself, index products are one of the best tools to allow strong potential upside gains with no downside risk. It's a golden era of fixed assets, the best time in literally 40 years. If you want more information on this, contact me at yourpersonalbank.com. The S&P 500 had hit all-time high recently, and the bond market has also hit the highest levels since the Great Recession of 08-09. It's nearly impossible for both of these to continue, and one is going to break. I'm going to share some more thoughts on what will likely happen and what you can do to navigate this. So stay tuned.
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10: 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Yes, you will reach me. The S&P 500 recently hit another all-time high. And if we take a step back and look at what's going on, it's kind of interesting that it's been on a tear since early 2023. January of 2023, the S&P 500 was around 3,800. Today, it's about 7,800, or basically double. So in 3.5 years, the S&P 500 has basically increased 100%. It's been a fairly straight line. We had two big dips, one in early 2025. That was the tariff scares, if you remember. And another, March of 2026, the Iran war, increased cost of oil was the main cause of that. Other than those two major time frames, it's been on a historical increase. Now, questions get asked all the time about what's likely going to happen. Frankly, no one knows. No one can predict how much, how long, how high it's going to continue. But if you step back and take a historical perspective, it's increasing at a level and rate that's unsustainable. Almost certainly a pullback will occur, could be a significant one. The higher it goes, the more significant the pullback will likely be. We haven't seen a strong pullback that's lasted for a while, really since the 2008-09 Great Recession. So many people have forgotten what it's like for the markets to really take a severe correction. Unfortunately, when it does happen, we will likely see a lot of pain because human beings have a short attention span, short memories. Most people are paying attention to the S&P hitting new highs. That's getting all the press and all the attention. But I think the bigger story has to do with the bond market. It also is continuing to rise and increase at levels not seen since the 2008-09 Great Recession. If we use the 30-year Treasury as an example, and we take a step back, the longer-term picture, the historical view, we hit all-time lows in 2020 where the 30-year Treasury got as low as around 1.5%. It has been on a significant, strong incline ever since and is now above 5% levels. Primary reasons behind it are the same that I shared in the earlier segments about the affordability crisis. Not only does the printing of all those extra dollars increasing the monetary supply by nearly 40% COVID years, that inflation alone increases interest rates, the continued increase in debt. The federal debt means the government has to sell more bonds. Every time they spend money, print a dollar, they got to sell bonds to back that dollar. Again, basic supply and demand. Have lots of supply of bonds. What do you have to do to entice the bond buyers? You have to offer higher interest rates to get them to purchase those. The government's selling historical all-time levels of bonds, and this is why the projections going forward are to continue higher. Many are saying the next 5 to 10 years, even longer. Really, it's going to continue until the federal government, Congress, gets their spending under control, fiscal responsibility. And here's the other common misconception. Our government's not broke. They're receiving about $5 trillion a year in tax revenues, which is also all-time high records. The problem is they're spending about $7 trillion. So they're spending about $2 trillion a year more than they're receiving. And frankly, much of that is fraud and these insane welfare programs that many non-citizens are taking advantage of. So we, the taxpayers, are getting shafted twice, one by having to pay taxes, taking away from our income, our investments,
9: But then much of that going to pay for benefits for people that do not belong here and contributing to increased inflation, increased cost of goods, and more unaffordability. So we're getting hit with taxes on one hand and inflation on the other. Everything's getting more expensive. The two go hand in hand. And people ask me all the time, when will this bond yield, long-term bond yields, interest rate situation resolve itself? Frankly, not until Congress again gets their fiscal house in order and stops spending more money than they're receiving. And currently, there's no appetite for that at all. Again, if we go back and look at the bigger picture, here's a couple of reasons why I'm more interested in what's going on with the bond market than I am with the stock market. One, you got to understand the bond market is far larger than the stock market, many fold larger. Most people are surprised by that. They don't realize how large the bond market is. And in general, what you need to understand is higher interest rate, higher bond yields are generally not good for the stock market. Why? The reason's simple. The cost of borrowing money to invest, expand businesses increases with higher interest rates. So a low interest rate environment is typically good for the stock market. A higher interest rate is typically bad for the stock market. They can deviate from each other for a while, but eventually one of them is going to come back to normal. And the thing that's driving the bond market is not changing. The spending, the debt, bonds that the federal government is selling at levels we've never seen in human history. That is going to be the driving force to continue to push the bond yields, interest rates higher and higher. In fact, that trend has started again in early 2020. If you look at a chart of the 30-year treasury, for example, all you see is it on an incline for the past 5-6 years now. Interestingly, we were in a long-term declining bond market yield since the 1980s. It was on a long-term downward trajectory, and it bottomed out, as I stated, in early 2020. Then it shifted and started going up and has been doing so ever since. The likelihood of the bond market continuing to increase is extremely high. It's the much larger market, total dollar volume and impact on the economy. The long-term interest rates will drive the economy, will drive interest rates. It will drive the value of stocks in the future over the long term. They both cannot continue to drive upwards. It makes no financial logical sense long term. So one's going to break. One's right and one's wrong. Which one is it going to be? My bet is on the bond market. Again, for the primary reasons of it's the much larger market and the forces driving it up are continuing to happen for the foreseeable future. What's driving the stock market up? Mostly the tech stocks, innovation, new technology. There's a lot of enthusiasm and excitement there. The bond market interest rates are being driven up by solid monetary reasons. There's no enthusiasm or excitement or hype around increasing bond yields. It's plain risk and reward. Government keeps selling more bonds. They have to keep getting these bond buyers to purchase them, so they have to keep sweetening the pot. They have to keep increasing the rate they're offering to get the buyers to buy them. And this is a train that's just is running down the tracks. That's just not, it's not stopping. It's not even slowing down. Stock market is based more on sentiment. What somebody thinks is going to happen. The old fear and greed. Well, when the fear overcomes the greed, price changes. And it's just not my opinion. I'm basing this on many, many factors, economists. And what I think maybe is one of the best reasons of all, look at what Warren Buffett is doing. I've had a number of listeners reach out to me pointing out that Berkshire Hathaway currently sits on more cash, both in total dollars and percentage-wise, in Warren Buffett's 60-plus year career. And he's been called one of the best investors in history. And if you look at his track record, you can easily see why. He moved to significant cash prior to the dot-com bubble about a year or so prior. And the same thing with the Great Recession. He's moved to significant cash about a year or so ago this time. So when are one of these markets going to break? Because again, for them both to continue to go up like they are, next to impossible. one's going to change. One's going to change direction. And typically, when that happens, things happen slowly at first until they all of a sudden happen very quickly. Now, these increasing bond yields, likely to continue for 5 or 10 years or more even, creates risk on one hand, risk of a stock market correction, perhaps a severe one, but it also creates opportunity for those that are looking to grow their money safely while still obtaining tremendous upside gains. And that's where index products come into place, is the golden era of fixed assets. It's the brightest time seen since the 1970s. The biggest returns we've seen, the biggest upside gains, the biggest bonuses, and the best products overall I've seen in my 27-year career. In fact, I'm having more fun helping people get into tremendous financial positions without downside market risk with tremendous upside growth since I started 27 years ago. This is fun, folks. And if you want to learn more about this, contact me at yourpersonalbank.com. Stay tuned in the last segment. I'll share a few stories from some listeners and clients that I've discussed over the last week or two. I think you'll find it interesting.
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9: 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Yes, you will reach me. One of the meetings I had this past week from a listener I found quite interesting, enjoyable, and educational. And I think many of you will find this very interesting yourselves. So this gentleman contacted me, shared a little bit of his financial history. As he pointed out, over the last 20 years or so, he had done very well in the stock market. He had, in fact, even at one point, purchased some biotech stock that he really believed in. And literally over a weekend, the value of the stock more than doubled. As he put it, it was a leapfrog forward with his portfolio, and it was a significant amount of money. So, as I put it, tremendous weekend. He said, absolutely, it was awesome. And then more recently, a couple of years ago, he decided to get into silver. And he purchased it, told me, around 30 an ounce. Kept it for a year or so until it got up over 100 an ounce and decided to sell out.

on those CDs weren't all that great, but it was, as he pointed out, better than nothing. And he was looking for something until he heard my show. He'd been listening for a while. As we discussed further, I shared with him more about the index annuity products. And the one that really piqued his interest was the bonus products that are currently available. As I stated, in his case, in most states, up to age 89, in fact, we have products that'll pay up to a 26% bonus, signing bonus. Actual cash, not an income rider bonus, which is not actually cash. It's an actuarial calculation. Real cash bonus, increase your account value by 26%. He got pretty excited about that because, as he pointed out, that would help him accomplish his remaining life goals when it came to his financial goals. It would be a third leapfrog forward if he could take his portfolio and jump it by 26%. His statement was, he understood the upside potential growth with the caps, rates, fees we shared, strong upside growth based on the past decade plus of what this particular product had done. We can't predict the future, but certainly we can look at what it did previously and what most likely it'll do in the future. The downside, of course, was guaranteed, like all index annuity products, unless you have one of those hybrids where you have limited downside. But as we discussed further, again, this third leapfrog forward would allow him to accomplish his remaining lifetime financial goals and help with the charitable donations he wanted to make, ensure he had plenty of money to live on in retirement, even if it didn't grow. So he got excited about that. And if you think about it, his situation is not as unusual as many people think, in that oftentimes it's a jump forward. Something big happens somewhere along the way. You might get slow, steady growth, and all of a sudden something pops and like boom. And he had seen this twice again with a biotech stock some years ago, more recently this past year or two with silver, and then now looking at the bonus with the index product. And he also liked the fact that the downside was guaranteed. So by increasing his overall portfolio by 26%, boom, right out the gate, that's a tremendous leap forward, and it can never go backwards from there. This way, he's locked it down. And this is one of the factors that I find many, many of my clients really appreciate. I did last week share a lot of details about index products, how they work, all these types of things. If you missed it, I encourage you to go to yourpersonalbank.com. You can listen to this or any of the previously recorded shows. Or if you want to email me, Ference, F-E-R-E-N-C, at yourpersonalbank.com. I'll email you last week's show because I really spent the whole show going into depth about why this is the best time in 40 plus years to look at an index annuity product, or if you have one, why you should seriously consider transferring any annuity product you own, you purchase prior to 2023. I go into depth on the reasons why, but I have gotten some questions about some of that sense. I want to clarify a little about the bonuses. A lot of people get confused or have questions about the bonuses or get sold on the bonus as the end-all be-all. Now understand, there are different types of bonuses. The ones I'm discussing are real cash bonuses. They increase your account value day one. So, for example, to keep it simple, if you deposited $100,000, your account value would be $126,000 day one. There's no other costs or fees. By the way, I don't charge any fees. I could. Most financial people, I'm sure you can appreciate, regardless of what they call themselves or what title they use, if they recommend a financial product to a client, they're going to get paid by the company that they recommended it to. And in most cases, that's in the form of a commission. That's how I get paid also. Many financial people also charge fees under management or other types of fees. I chose 26 years ago not to do that. I learned that from my mentor. And I found if you're not getting charged extra fees, that allows all your money to grow. And that's the strength and difference of these index annuity products. All your money you contribute goes to work. Plus, if you get a bonus, that additional bonus goes to work right away. It increases your account value right away. This is one of the ways where you can maximize returns on your money
without downside risk, because again, they

0: guarantee the principal. And by the way, the bonus is included in that. So if you deposited, I get this question. If you deposit 100 grand and now your account's 126,000, well, it's not going to go down below 126. So if you had a 10% return in a year, you're going to get credited based on the 126,000 instead of the 100. So that further compounds your future growth, which really turbocharges things or leapfrogs your account values. When a bonus makes sense for a client, for me, it's a lot of fun. And I've had situations where we're increasing portfolios for people by hundreds of thousands of dollars with the bonus. These companies are paying the bonuses, assigning bonus to get you to do business with them. Just like an athlete where a team plays a signing bonus for an athlete they want to join their team. Sort of the same philosophy. Now, there is a trade-off whenever you get a large signing bonus. Obviously, there's no free lunch. The company cannot give you a large signing bonus and maximize your upside potential returns. So in most cases, they're going to curtail those returns to some degree. What I find in most cases that your upside potential growth, your caps, your rates, your fees, whatever you, and again, I'm not a fan of caps. The myth that's out there that if you want guarantees, you got to give up strong returns. That's a myth. And most time, the reason why people don't get strong returns is because they have caps. There are many, many index products without caps, no caps at all, which means unlimited upside gains. People are surprised when they hear that because they didn't know. I'll show you dozens of products with no caps, unlimited upside potential gains, and historical great returns of anywhere from 7.5% to 15% plus average annual returns over the past decade or longer even. How do we accomplish that? By eliminating the caps, folks, and getting you in good, strong indexes that have a good, strong historical returns. But back to the point about what the trade-off. The trade-off is your upside potential gains are going to be reduced some. In most cases, again, I don't use caps. I don't recommend caps very rarely, if ever. And we tend to limit fees to low fees or no fee products. So the difference is in the participation rates. The participation rate is the percentage of the return you get on the index. And we have participation rates anywhere from 60% to 180% in 1 year, for example. So if an index went up 10%, you would get 6 to 18% return in that particular year. This is how we've had clients get 20% plus returns in a single year even. 10, 11, 12% even average annual returns over a decade plus. It's by having unlimited upside, no caps, strong indexes, low or no fees, strong participation rates. But understand the trade-off, again, with a bonus is your participation rate is going to be a little bit less, about a third to a half of what a non-bonus product is. And what I find the difference is if you want to maximize your return, say the next 5 or 6 years, a bonus product is going to have more money in it. Because it got turbocharged, it leapfrogged forward by 26% or more sometimes even. So it's got to jump forward. The non-bonus product has a higher potential upside growth rate to anywhere from about 50 to 100% faster, higher participation rate. So it's going up each year at a higher rate, but because the bonus product got such a jump, it's way ahead, right? So it takes time and to catch up. So what I find is it's about 5 years, give or take, where a non-bonus product catches up in value to the bonus product. So the question I ask all the time, and I show both options to people so you can have full understanding, full disclosure, and make a clear, educated decision. Which is more important to you? To maximize your returns in the next 5 years or less, or the next 5 years or more? Because clearly the non-bonus product that has the higher potential upside each year, has a higher participation rate, is going to grow faster than the bonus product will. And eventually when it does catch up, let's say around year 5 or 6 or so, give or take, it's going to keep going up faster. So it'll eventually lap the bonus product. So some people will say, oh, understanding that, why would I do the bonus? Well, what if your time horizon is 5 years or less? Well, a bonus product makes sense then, doesn't it? This could be true for somebody who's maybe a little older, or the other reason bonuses often are used is because you have a penalty to get out of an existing product. As I shared in last week's show, because of these long-term bond yields, being so much higher than they were just even a few years ago, 2022 and prior, the newer index products are going to return more. It's mathematical because a company bought a bond, got the higher interest rates to get the higher returns. If you've been suffering poor performance and hoping it gets better, that's wishful thinking. Because the company bought the bond once and that same rate it's going to pay the insurance company. And remember, they invest the interest off the bond. If it's a limited amount of interest, it's going to be the same amount for the next 20 or 30 years. Remember, they're buying 20 and 30 year bonds typically. If you get a new product with a higher interest rate, the bond paying the higher interest rate, they got more money to invest, more to work with. It's going to get you a higher return for the next 20 or 30 years, regardless of what the economy does or interest rates or anything else for that matter. So again, if you are suffering with poor performance, there's no reason to. It's like self-flagellation. You're just beating yourself up for no reason. Now, if somebody's trying to tell you it might get better in the future, that is delusional. The company only has so much money to work with because that bond that they bought in 2022 or prior is paying a low interest rate. They have a limited amount of money to work with to invest to make a return. It's not going to change, and it's not going to change for the next 20 or 30 years. Total delusional wishful thinking. You can transfer it to a newer product with much, much better returns. Average returns on the newer products, 2023 and newer versus 2022 and older, is about 250% higher. That's because just look at the 30-year treasury. In 2022 and earlier, it was paying around 2%. It's now paying around 5%. That's a 250% increase. It's math, folks. It's not wishful thinking. And the bonus products can help you offset that penalty if you have an early surrender penalty. And I have yet to find somebody who has had a 26% penalty. In fact, most cases are much, much lower than that. So if you have a 5 or 10% penalty even, which would be a significant one, a 26% bonus puts you way ahead day one. So there's no reason to continue suffering that poor performance of that existing index annuity product. This is the best time in 40 years for fixed assets. 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
1: Or from Town Hall, I'm Mary Rose. Luigi Mangione pleads guilty to federal charges.
2: Luigi Mangione has pleaded guilty to federal stalking charges in the killing of UnitedHealthcare CEO Brian Thompson. In the courtroom behind me, Mangione spoke about how he came to New York City, targeted Thompson, and then ultimately shot and killed him outside a Midtown Manhattan hotel. Mangione said that after years of back pain, navigating the complicated healthcare system in the United States, he decided to take action.
1: Michael Sisek reporting. What many see as an unfavorable business climate is driving many large corporations out of Delaware. DoorDash is the latest to make its exit.
3: The delivery giant cited growing legal uncertainty and costly shareholder lawsuits. More than 60 public companies worth over $3 trillion have reportedly exited Delaware in the past 2 years, with firms like Tesla, Coinbase, and several major energy companies heading to Texas and Nevada. Critics say Delaware's courts have become less predictable, while business-friendly states are offering greater certainty and stronger protections for companies and shareholders. Ken Lorman reporting.
1: There appears to be a bipartisan support on Capitol Hill to get rid of daylight saving time. Correspondent Laura Winters reports.
4: President Trump supports keeping the time across the country the same all year long. On his Truth Social page, the president writes, "People are sick and tired of having to change their clocks twice a year. It is foolish, inconvenient, and in some cases very costly."
1: New York City Mayor Zohran Mamdani is backing a delivery law critics say could raise Amazon costs and consumer prices. More on these stories at townhall.com.
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1: A disappointing July retail sales report shows American consumers are pulling back on spending.
13: An unexpected slip of 0.6%. It's the biggest drop since May of 2025 and raised concerns on Wall Street. Heather Long, chief economist at Navy Federal Credit Union, says American consumers are showing signs of fatigue. The July snapshot found consumers spent less on gas, automobiles, car parts, appliances, electronics, and online shopping. While it's too early to sound a retreat, the data released Friday by the Commerce Department, along with a sluggish jobs report, could be good news for those waiting for lower interest rates. Many economists still expect solid growth for the third quarter, but in the wake of the retail sales report, many have lowered their forecasts. I'm Jennifer King.
1: The Trump administration asked the Supreme Court to let construction continue on its $400 million White House ballroom project during an appeal. Breaking news and analysis at townhall.com. Ukraine has carried out a wide-scale attack on Russia's Samara region.
14: The head of the targeted Samara region said that Russian air defense forces repelled a massive missile attack that caused localized damage to industrial sites. Medical assistance was provided to those injured. Ukraine's President Volodymyr Zelensky said Kyiv's forces targeted Samara's Progress Center using domestically produced Flamingo missiles. Russia's Ministry of Defense reported shooting down 598 Ukrainian drones over 19 regions. Separately, a Russian strike on southeastern Ukraine killed a three-month-old baby and wounded 11 people. I'm Karen Shamas.
1: People are evacuating parts of Indianapolis because of extreme flooding. A historic amount of rain is causing streams and rivers to flood their banks across Indiana. More on these stories at townhall.com.
7: From the Fox 45 Weather Authority team, I'm meteorologist Justin Chambers. Excellent Saturday afternoon. Partly cloudy skies, highs in the mid to upper 80s. Should be good for game time on Saturday evening for the Ravens. We are tracking our next weather maker with showers and thunderstorms developing on Sunday. From the Fox 45 Weather Authority, I'm meteorologist Justin Chambers for Talk Radio 680 WCBM.
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20: Good afternoon, everybody. Happy Saturday to you. I am Brian Guterjohn. Ashley Almany is not here today. She decided to take the day off, going to a concert to enjoy her weekend, which is well-deserved. This is What's Bugging You on WCBM 680 every Saturday from 5 to 6 p.m. We talk about the latest and greatest in pest control technology. 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We're also on TikTok Live. You can see the show live on TikTok. ATC Bug Talk is how you'd look that up. Join us, say hi. You can ask questions on there as well. We're also on Facebook, ATC Pest Control. And if you ever have a picture of a pest that you need to have identified right away, doesn't matter if you're a customer, doesn't matter. We do this for everybody. If you have a picture, take a picture of it, send it in. We'll identify it, let you know exactly what it is. Make sure that the picture is not blurry and there's some kind of scale, meaning your fingers in it, a pencil, something I can look at it and go, ah, okay, I get it, and move forward. That number is 410-800-7259. 410 800-7259. So a lot going on. Like I said, Ashley's not here today. She's taking a well-deserved break. This kid has been working around the clock. And if anybody is interested to see what she's actually created for our company, she created a live, this is weird, live workbook for all of our bed bug equipment and all of our mold and drying equipment. So if there's anybody out there that would like to see this, you're in the bed bug industry, if you're in mold and water, and you're like, hey, what's going on? Text that number where you, 410-800-7259. Give me your number and I will have that forwarded over to you. It is state of the art. It is unbelievable. This stuff is way ahead of its time. Way ahead of its time. And this girl's been busting her butt to get it. We got a Vegas show coming up in a couple weeks. And we're going to take all the new equipment, all that stuff. So she's really been working hard. So, yeah, next week we're going to be in Jersey 2 days and Delaware one day for meetings about this equipment. Like I said, it's international now, so pretty neat. This time of the year, we're getting a lot of calls, and they have stepped up, and the damage has stepped up too. Yellow jackets, bald-faced hornets, and European hornets are getting in the drywall. They're busting through. They're creating problems, and we deal with that. Not only do we deal with it, a lot of the pest control companies, when they come out, they'll do the treatment. They'll put a trash bag or glue boards or duct tape over the holes. We don't do that. We actually, right then and there, put up a patch and drywall it. So, and it'll be ready for paint in a couple of days. So, just nice little finishing touches. It's a big deal to, you know, one minute you're sitting there, everything's fine, the next minute, you got a yellow jacket nest busting through your wall. You're getting stung, you know, like, wait a minute, I'm inside my house, I'm supposed to be protected. And, you know, the inconvenience of that, the cost of it, it's just the blind side. So we try to take it to the next level, clean everything up, and again, put that patchwork on there. You can call our office if you have an issue with the yellow jackets. And there's no guesswork. I've been to homes where people are like, yeah, the guy was here and put a hole over there, looking for the bee nest. And like, how do you tell? And I'm like, I turn on my thermal imager and I go, whoop, they're right there. And we go in and we take care of it. So, and like I said, we do patch it up, clean it all up, get rid of all the dead ones and the live ones that are running around, flying around, everything. 410-922-6680. If you have a question or if you have a story you'd like to share, let me know. This time of year, we still have a lot of calls too on ants. Ants, believe it or not, are the number one pest in the country. And this is my opinion. I'm here sitting behind the mic. That's the only one I can give. They're really easy. If you understand, this is the key with everything. If you understand what you're doing, it's easy, right? If you have the right tool, you ever use a butter knife or a screwdriver, it just doesn't work out that well sometimes. We understand the right tools, and we make it sound simple and easy, and I think it is. If you understand the species of ant, and you understand the materials that you have in your arsenal to use against them, there is no reason why anybody this day and age should have an ant problem. Shouldn't have it. We have do-it-yourself kits that can carry on like a minor to a moderate level of activity. But if you have a heavy activity, do-it-yourself kits aren't going to do it. You need a pro. With our inside and outside treatments, they're non-toxic. There's no odor. There's no fumes. You don't have to cover anything. You don't have to leave. It's safe for your children, it's safe for your pets, it's safe for you, it's safe, it doesn't matter if you have allergies, if you're scared of the dark, it doesn't matter. It wipes them out safely and responsibly and fast, really fast. If you guys think the do-it-yourself kit is good, which a lot of you have called up and said, wow, and that's our most popular one, the ant kit, because it works inside and outside on all smaller species of ants, odorous house ants, field ants, pavement ants, soil ants, all those, the little guys, the big carpenter ants, a little bit different. There's a lot more going on with a carpenter ant, so that requires a little bit more, again, understanding their biology, and we'll get into that stuff. Folks, I read all the time, mostly coloring books, but I do read a lot, and there are news articles every day throughout the country and the world about ticks. Ticks are no joke. And around here, we have the deer tick. Very, very, very tiny. If you go outside, you're in tall grass, you're in the woods, you need to do a tick check every day, please. Everybody knows of somebody, it's kind of like COVID, we all had that, that's been bitten by a tick or has Lyme disease. Lyme's disease is no joke. There are so many other diseases. There's one out there, maybe somebody here can yell it out. I can't remember what it's called, but you can't eat red meat. You can't eat it. The tick bites you and you can't. Yeah, it's brutal. But there's a lot of diseases out there from this little guy. And a simple yard treatment once. I know there's guys, oh, we got to do it every month. No, with us, once, April, May, you're done for the season. No more ticks. It's great. It's safe. Our mosquito treatment also takes out ticks. So if you have our mosquito program where we come out every 3 weeks to treat your yard, the outside, you're getting that tick treatment as well. And if you have that and we see you have an ant issue, we alter it a little bit and take care of that. So a lot of our programs overlap and we take care of a lot more than what we're selling. It's like if you get a mosquito treatment, you're also getting the tick treatment and you're also getting a general treatment. So it really builds value into that. So keep that in mind. If you're in an area where you get fleas and ticks and mosquitoes a lot, we have a great program. It's not designed on convenience. Unfortunately, it's based on biology. I know a lot of companies out there put you in a nice little compartment of every month so you can go, oh, that's 12 times a year. We go based on biology, and that's every 3 weeks we have to treat. So, and it goes to the end of October every year, depending on what Mother Nature has to say. So keep that in mind. 410-922-6680 is our number. If you'd like to call the office, talk to Ashley, 866-930-4282. And again, TikTok Live, ask a question, say hi. That's on there at ATC Bug Talk. A lot going on behind the scenes with our company. We used to just be this little pest control company that would go out and do high quality work. And over time, the kids started coming online, getting them out there, starting, you know, getting them to work and stop crying all the time. And, we've grown. We've got 7 companies now. And on the way here, we were talking about the 8th. Jason, who's running a lot of the businesses, is working on it. If you ever have any media need whatsoever, we got it down. 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And we have the ATC K9, which if you go on Facebook, look us up, ATC Pest Control. The contest is still going. I think the winner so far in the lead, I should say, the name for our K9 is Radar. It looks like that one is winning. And we have a Belgian Malinois in Kansas City being trained. He's going through his training for our bed bug. We had one before, Louie, and he's retired. He's doing great, and he's just loving life, just walking around. He's not working anymore. He's just being a dog. And he chews up their rawhide bones like there's no tomorrow. What else? Oh, and ATC Media, where we develop websites and we do marketing throughout the country. I had my phone turned off. I don't know why. I still hear the bell. There it is again. So it's, is that 7? Did I get it? Did I get everything? Yeah, Home Pros. Yeah, we got a lot of stuff going on. And they all feed off each other, which is really nice. So if there's anything going on with your home, probably we take care of it. So. Yep, 410-922-6680. We're going to take a break. When we come back, we're going to talk about fruit flies. We'll be right back after these.
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12: 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There's nothing out there that we can't handle. We do not have contracts. We feel that if we do a good job, you'll keep us. If we don't, you shouldn't. And we come out typically quarterly. I know there's monthly programs out there, but with our materials and the way we do things, 3 months, four times a year is plenty. And if you have a problem in between, you simply call us. We come out, no charge, take care of whatever it is. And the nice thing about our pest control program, our quarterly protection program, it covers just about everything. I hate it when I was a technician, when I would go out and I was looking at a customer and they were like, oh, what kind of bug is this? And I was like, ah, it's a carpenter ant. Or a flea, or a certain type of roach, or a certain type of bee, and I had to look at him and go, I'm sorry, this isn't covered. Well, how much is it? You know, and then you gotta tell them the cost that the company's telling you to tell them, and they're paying hundreds of dollars a year, and then you gotta charge them hundreds of dollars more. And it just, I didn't feel comfortable with it. So when I started my own company, I said, you know what, you're covered. It's just easier. You're covered. But what if we get yellow jackets up on the third floor? Yeah, you're covered. Just call me. I'll take care of it. What if you get fleas? Fleas aren't covered. Nobody covers fleas. Yeah, we'll cover it. We'll take care of it. We'll tell you what to do to get ready, and we'll come out. We'll knock them out. It's no problem. And then we even elevated that to include termite activity. Yep. Well, if your termites are on this side of the house this time of day, it's not covered. We don't do that. It doesn't matter. If you have termites, you're covered. And we do whatever it takes to get rid of them. There's no limitations, nothing. Same with bed bugs. All of our quarterly customers have bed bug insurance. And what bed bug insurance is, we're the only company that offers bed bug insurance. If you've ever experienced bed bugs or you know somebody, you know it is, your life stops. And It's a different level of stress that you've never experienced until you have. And having the bed bug insurance is
3: great, and a lot of people have it that have had bed bugs in the past because they don't want to go through that again. They want to know they can just call, pull the trigger, and they know what's going to happen. They know how much it's going to cost, and they're going to save a lot of money. The bed bug insurance is $445 a year for you. It follows you. So if you move, you know, as long as you're in our service area, it follows you. It doesn't matter how you got them. If they're brought in, if you brought them in, if they brought them in, if you know, you bought something and it comes, it doesn't matter. If you get them, you got them. Now we got to move, and we will do thermification to get rid of them. And with that insurance, you get 50% off. 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In the state of Maryland, the average bed bug treatment is $4,200. 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Every year. If you get bed bugs 20 times, you get 20 treatments. It's totally up to you. So just keep that in mind. All right, we're going to talk about fruit flies. And the reason why is because the other day, my wife, we both love peaches. And it's that time of year. It's peach season. Woo, boy, are they good. And with peaches, with tomatoes, this time you're starting to get your harvest in, fruit flies. Wow. Watermelon, woo, fruit flies. The other day, I got up, went upstairs in the kitchen, was standing by my sink, and I'm like, what is happening? Where are all these fruit flies? I mean, there's thousands of fruit flies just popped up overnight right above my kitchen sink. And I'm like, oh no, who am I going to call? Wait, I can do this. Okay. So I looked down in the garbage disposal. It was clean. I didn't see anything. I'm like, what is going on? They're all around. We had a towel. So we've got a lot of grandkids, and the one's still in bottles, and there was a towel there, and up underneath there was a piece of peach skin fermenting. Just, folks, I know it's frustrating. With fruit flies, there is always a source. I know you've looked everywhere. You can't find anything. It's still there. You just haven't found it. You got to keep looking. They love sugary stuff, yeast, fruits, vegetables, syrups like soda, beer, White Claw, whatever you guys are into. That syrup is right there. Now, a female can lay up to 100 eggs a day. So, and they have a 10-day life cycle, but you don't see that. You only see the fruit fly, that part. And that's about 24 hours. And we'll get more into it. Let's go over to the phones real quick. We got Leo. Leo, what's bugging you?
4: Hi, Brian. Thanks for taking my call.
3: Pleasure.
4: Stop me if you heard this one before.
3: No, go ahead.
4: I was reading a thing the other day about this guy. He decided to give his ants a treat. And he gave them some breakfast cereal. It's a popular kid's breakfast cereal.
3: Okay.
4: And then when he checked back on it, he was surprised. No balloons, no whistles. You know, they hadn't touched it. He figured they just hadn't found it yet. But then when he checked back on them again, they had found it. And it turns out what they were doing was using it as a cemetery.
3: Oh, well.
4: Apparently, there's something in cereal that is in the ant colony is same thing as what's in their deceased.
3: Huh.
4: And they just thought it was some dead ants, and they started piling their dead ants on top of it.
3: Well, Leah, I don't know if you want to go in together to make a new cereal called Dead Ants, but it's crunchy. I did not know that. That's interesting. I appreciate that info.
4: Yeah, well, I'm not going to say what the product is on the air and scare everybody.
3: Sure.
4: But I thought that was pretty interesting.
3: Well, that is. That's very interesting. Yeah.
4: Okay.
3: All right. Appreciate the call, sir. Thank you.
4: Take it easy.
3: You too. Thank you. Appreciate that. That's wild. Ants do clean out their colony, and it's called frass. They throw out all the dead insect parts they can't eat, and they're dead, like Leo was saying. So that's pretty wild. And they're using the cereal. I've heard some stuff about certain cereals in America. I don't know. That's a different rabbit hole we can go down, but interesting. 410-922-6680. Back to the fruit flies. If you have fruit flies, you got to find the source. It's always a source. It's the fruit, obviously. It's the vegetables. If you have a trash can, sometimes the bag, something gets behind the bag, in, you know, underneath the can. You gotta clean it out. Soapy water is your friend. You don't have to go nuts and spray this nasty stuff all over your kitchen counter, chasing a fruit fly around with spray, getting it all over. Don't do that. That's not healthy. It's not good. Soapy water is all you need. Clean up the area where the fruit was, whatever. Wash the bowl. Use the fruit. Put it in the fridge. Throw it away outside. Don't put it in the trash can going, why do I still have fruit flies? I don't know. So that's a different, I'm not a doctor. I did stay at Holiday Inn once, so maybe I am. So you got to clean up the area. And I know a lot of people are like, oh, put out apple cider vinegar. Great. Yes, you can. And I'll recommend you do that if you don't know what it is that you're going after. Meaning if you're like, hey, Brian, I got these things flying around my kitchen. I don't know what they are. And I'll go, well, put out a bowl of vinegar tonight, apple cider vinegar, not white vinegar. It's got to be apple cider vinegar. And in the morning, if you wake up, if there's a bunch of flies in there, those are fruit flies. Only the males. The males are the only ones attracted to it, not the females, just the males. So it's not a good way of controlling a fruit fly problem. It's a great way to identify it. Because remember I said the female is putting out 100 eggs a day. And let's just say this has been going on for 5 days. That's 500 eggs that one fly put out. Okay. Now you got 499 coming behind her going, what are we doing? It gets out of hand quick. And the trick to it all, I'm going to give you guys the trick. It's not a spray. It's not vinegar. It's not lights. It's simple. And it's a box fan or a ceiling fan or a little DeWalt fan. It's a fan. If you go like right now in front of my kitchen sink, I have a box fan on the counter on high. If you leave it on high for 24 hours, you will have zero fruit flies. Money back guarantee. Promise you. Put it out. If you have them around your trash can, put the fan by the trash can. Leave it on because they cannot breed where there's airflow. So you break that life cycle and you did it. That's called integrative pest management. You're not spraying. You're using your brain and you're using what's around you. Next time you go and you see a salad bar, I know it's difficult to get your arm up. I have a problem with salad bars. I don't know. I think it's me. It's like I can never reach the salad because the glass is in the way. And I get it because everyone's nasty and they're like, look at that. You know, whatever that too. COVID. But look up where the lights are. You'll see little fans up there blowing and feel with your arm. Pay attention. Salad bars have fans in them. Because remember, I'm going back when I was a service tech, grocery stores used to have salad bars in them, and that was part of my job to get the lights. And we could never spray because there's food exposed. And you can't use the zappers because it'll throw the bug into the salad. So we had to come up with a way. We came up with fans. And now they're integrated into the salad bar because it works. Use a fan. Use a fan. You can spray all you want. Doesn't matter. Use a fan. It'll get rid of all of them. Promise you. Promise you. 410-922-6680. We're going to take a break, and when we come back, we'll talk about roaches. We'll be right back after these.
5: From the Fox 45 Weather Authority team, I'm meteorologist Justin Chambers. Excellent Saturday afternoon. Partly cloudy skies, highs in the mid to upper 80s. Should be good for game time on Saturday evening for the Ravens. We are tracking our next weather maker with showers and thunderstorms developing on Sunday. From the Fox 45 Weather Authority, I'm meteorologist Justin Chambers for Talk Radio 680 WCBM.
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3: 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I can't remember. It's been a minute. We've been doing this for a while. We've been doing the radio show now, I think, for 16 years. So, welcome. If you're listening, 410-922-6680 is the number. Again, 410-922-6680. If you'd like to call our office, feel free to do so at 866-930-4282. Zero salespeople. We don't go down that road. We don't have commissions, stuff like that. Our goal is to help you answer your questions. Let our family protect yours, and that's what we do. We take what we do extremely seriously. We help other exterminators. We raise the bar. We train other companies. We're always doing other stuff for companies all over the place, and it's just growing and growing and growing. So we're really excited about that. Still waiting to feel better. Somebody texted me on the text line, 410-800-7259. And said, can I put a flea collar on my grandfather's clock? That's all I got. And that was the beginning of the show. And then after this last break, they followed up with the punchline. It was pretty clever. Said the reason why. I said, yeah, I guess you can. And he said, well, it ticks. It has ticks. The clock ticks. Pretty clever. I like that. So if you got a joke, send it to us. Like, what did Pink Panther say when he stepped on the ant? Dead ant. Dead ant. Dead ant. Dead ant. Dead ant. I'm here all week, folks. Tip your waitress. So, pretty cool stuff. Anyway, talking about roaches now. Roaches. Ugh. Nobody likes roaches. Roaches have a lot of germs, disease, stuff like that. A lot of studies have been done, especially in high-rise apartments in cities. And when you got like a building with just a lot of people living in it, when it's infested with roaches, they found that asthma, a lot of kids have asthma because they're allergic. It creates the roaches, the droppings create their dander, creates asthma for the babies. And a really creepy thing is in these studies that they discovered that the baby's hair were being eaten by the roaches. So if you live in a high rise with a lot of people with a bad roach problem, and you've got kids that aren't growing hair, they're growing it, it's just being eaten by the roaches. And those are typically called German roaches. And German roaches are the ones that we all fear. Meaning like, uh-oh, did I just see a roach? I killed one. Because they multiply so fast, they can get out of hand right in front of your eyes. One female Uthica, which is an egg capsule, can be attached to the female, or she'll deposit it somewhere. That can open up, and there can be up to 38 babies inside. 38. Crazy. Usually 36, 38 on average inside there. So one minute you got a roach, the next minute you got 40. And in 2 to 3 weeks later, guess what those roaches can do? Yeah, they can start having their own babies. But understanding their biology, again, that's what we do at ATC. We understand their biology. We know that the babies hide from the parents. Oh, I wish this was real in the real world, because the parents will eat them. The parents will eat the babies. So the babies hide. So what do the babies eat? The babies eat the droppings of the parents. Disgusting. But that's the reality of it. So whatever the roach eats, the baby eats later. Important to know. And here's why. I used to say, this was in the old days, you would have to empty out your cupboards. Everything. The food, the dishes, all the knickknacks, everything comes out. Usually put it on your dining room table and you cover it with a sheet. Remember? And then an exterminator would come in with the respirator, the goggles, and just go to town. Spraying everywhere. Just oil-based insecticide. It stinks. It's foggy. You can barely see. And you're just killing roaches left and right. They're falling out. They're falling off the ceiling. They're crawling all over you. And that was our job, to go in and do that. I once did a restaurant where the electrical panel, I put a flushing agent into it, and the door actually flung open with force, not from me, from the amount of roaches that were inside that wall, and they decided to come out right then and there. You know, flushing agent is just, it's an aerosol, the nerve agent. It attacks the nervous system of the pest, and they just start dancing around. That's not the only time. I had to call for backup. I actually called the office, and I worked for another exterminator. I'm like, I need everybody here. Like, what do you mean everybody? I'm like, put the phones on hold and get here, because the restaurant was open, and thousands of roaches were coming out of the wall. I literally hit the nest. And I didn't want them coming out into where the people were. So we had about 8 people show up. And some of them are stepping on them, some of them are retreating. But knowing this, that spray, what would happen is you would kill a lot of roaches right then and there. But 2 weeks later, you start seeing them again. And it starts kicking off again. It's like, man, I was actually the first person at Ehrlich Pest Control in the 90s to test roach bait. And I admit, I was like, this isn't going to work. You tell me I put out this little paste and walk away? That's it? Are you crazy? No. And we had a big problem, because the tubes would go into this gun, and it looked like a gun. And I'm like, I'm not carrying what looks like a gun around an apartment complex going into people's homes. So we had to like put red tape on it and stuff, just booger it up so it didn't look like a gun, you know, right out of the box. And they've since changed them. I don't even think there are guns anymore. They're just tubes. But the gel bait for the roaches, remember we said about what the babies eat, it allows the roach to eat it. Very palatable, meaning that if I put it down but around a whole bunch of food, they're going to leave the food and come over to that gel, because they're like, ooh, look at that. We're not eating SpaghettiOs anymore. This is filet. This is nice. So they're going to start eating it, and it's purposely slow acting. And what I mean slow is it doesn't start to work till what, 3 to 5 days later. Why? We want it to go through their digestive system and get into their droppings. So the babies will also eat that bait. If we kill them all right away, then we got to do it again, because the babies are hiding. And when they got to grow up. So when you put out this bait, after about 2 weeks, you no longer have roaches. Remember, with the spray, you get them back again 2 weeks later. They didn't all go away. You miss one, it's over. This uses their biology and their habits against them. So you put out this gel in your kitchen, up underneath the cabinets, wherever you're seeing the activity, you hide it. And it lasts about maybe 2-3 months before it dries out, becomes hard and brittle, and then it's just inert. It doesn't work anymore. So it's a time treatment for a specific roach issue, typically German. It will work on brown bandit. If you know what brown bandit roaches are, I'm sorry that you had to go through that. Most people don't know what they are until they're told. And a lot of exterminators miss it because they look a lot like German roaches. But when you do the treatment for brown bandit, you're not in the kitchen. You're in it. You're treating the curtain rod, the light bulb, the outlet, the book. They build their nest wherever. German roaches like the kitchen, bathroom type thing. They

0: Roaches. They're the black bugs. After a rainy night on a summer's night, you go outside, you know, and you're like, whoa, there they are. Those are oriental roaches. They are the dirtiest of the roaches because they typically are associated with sewers. And the treatment for that, again, understanding biology, if I used that gel bait, guess what you would still have? Oriental roaches. That gel bait will not work on oriental roaches. It would in an aquarium, but not in the real world. So there's a granular bait that you put out. This is different. It looks like sand. You put that under your stove, under your refrigerator, in the basement, unfinished areas, and around the outside perimeter of your home. If I start at your front door and walk whichever direction and come back around your house applying that material, when I first started applying it at the front door and now I've walked around your home, the roaches are dead where I started. Same with the crickets. They're dead. Now that treatment will also work for American cockroaches. Now American cockroaches are the really big ones, about 2 to 3 inches long, and they fly. That, if you use that gel, that will not work on them. If you use that bait, it will work a little bit, but we've got to find their source. Typically steam, a lot of water. That's where they're hiding. High temperatures. And for those situations, we use what's called a dust. The dust is introduced into their habitat and that's it. That kills them. So again, it's important to understand exactly the pest that you're going after. That's why identification is important. If you have an exterminator and you're like, what is that? Oh, it's bug spray. For what bug? It's a general use pesticide. Okay. What are you going after? Well, I've seen some ants out. Stop. If you're spraying for ants with a general use, stop it. Read a book. Up your game. Customers want, I'm talking to the exterminators now that are listening. Customers want fast results. They want it right away. They don't want to be inconvenienced because that's an inconvenience. And they got to call somebody to come out and got to deal with the scheduling. And then like, who's going to be there? My husband, my wife, my kids, what's going on? And then you got to do the treatment. What's it going to be? What's it look like? Do I have to put the dogs away, the cat, the bird, whatever? What's going on? They need people coming into their homes that exude confidence and understand what it is that is going on in their home. I can look at an ant situation in a kitchen and see that they have the taro all over the countertop. I can see the home defense spray bottle in the garage as I walked in. I see all that stuff. I'm looking for it. And because you guys lie. You guys lie a lot. I didn't spray. Really? Because I'm looking at the behavior of the ant. The ant's telling me it, you sprayed. Oh, just once. Well, every week, but not a lot. Well, a lot, 5 gallons a day. It gets like, what's happening? It's a really bad confession that goes down. But it's important for us as exterminators to fully understand all of the tools at our disposal that we have. And I always say that we use that the two wheels where they overlap right there in the middle. You turn the one for the pest and turn the other one for the material. And right there, our guys will go after the truck 4, 5, 6, 7 times because it's like, oh, you have silverfish. Well, I'm not going to spray for silverfish up in the attic. One, the temperature will destroy that material instantly and it's gone. So I'm going to use a granular designed for silverfish up in the attic. I'm then going to use a microencapsulated material that lasts for 4 months on our 3-month quarterly program. So you're overlapping and that's going to go into the corners and around the vents upstairs on the top floor, whatever floor that is. If you're in a rancher, that's your top floor. We're going to spray the corners up top. And around the vents, the light fixtures, ceiling fans, all that. So as the silverfish come out of the attic, we got them. Got them. And if they're down in the basement, they're down in the basement because of a moisture issue in your insulation. I know that. So then I'm going to talk to you about your moisture issue. Can we correct that? So that's what we do. 410-922-6680. We're going to take a break. When we come back, do yourself kits. Be right back after these.
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5: 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And again, we're on TikTok Live, ATC Bug Talk. Take a look. If you are a do-it-yourselfer and you're like, I'm tired of dealing with whatever pest it is that you're dealing with, I'm tired of buying whatever it is that you're buying at wherever you're buying it from, and you want to get the good stuff, the stuff that we use in your home, now you can. Doesn't matter where you live. If you're listening in a cave in Afghanistan, welcome to the show. We have a do-it-yourself kit for cave crickets, spider crickets, and the bat bugs. So give us a call or send a goat, whatever you guys do. I don't know. But yeah, just let us know. We have do-it-yourself kits for every pest out there except for termite, and we're working on it. By next termite season, we should have it up and running. Ants, bees, mice, spiders, crickets, fleas, ticks, clover mites, earwigs, silverfish, spiders, every type of roach, every type of ant, everything. We have it, and we guarantee it 100%, even if you're doing it. It's that good. Everything that we use. Now, I don't want to give the impression that everything out there is great. It's not. I go through probably 100 new things every year, and one or two work at the level that we wanted to work at. I like 100%. 100% is good. If it's not 100%, I'm asking questions. why? Is there something else that can be 100%? What's it look like? How does it act? What are the secondary issues, concerns I need to be worried about? And then I bring that in to our fold, and I test everything personally. And a lot of things, like I said, don't make it. A lot don't make it. Because they say, you know, they say everything. Oh, this is great, the last thing you'll ever need. Yeah, sure, sure. It doesn't work. So, and it's not easy to work with. I'm not going to do that. So we offer that, those kits. We talk to you. We interview you and go, okay, you got ants. Where? Inside. Where at? Kitchen. Got a question coming in?
6: Tyler said to tell everybody how scared you are of spiders.
5: Very good. I don't know any Tylers. Anyway, yeah, I'll tell a story about how scared I am of spiders. Whatever. I have a flamethrower. I'm not scared. So the kits we have for everything, we walk you through, like you tell us what's going on, we walk you through the kit, we explain the kit, we tell you exactly how to use it, and then we ship it to you, it goes right to your door, and now you have access to us. If you're like, we've got people calling and going, hey, what, how big of a drop of what this gel do I put out for said ant or roach? And we walk you through that, and use this, and don't put it there, put it here, and wait for this, don't do that, and use this, and go over there, and that, all that stuff. And most of the stuff, I mean, we've got it to the point, like for the mouse kit, if you open the, you don't even have to open the box, technically. They'll chew through the box. You can put it in the wrong location, upside down, backwards, inside out. It will still give you what you're looking for. And if you're not happy with the results, you call us, you tell us, you get 100% of your money back. And just to let you know, no one's ever done that. That stuff is that good. And to those out there that have had the do-it-yourself kits, you know. And we've got people that go, oh, you know, I got the mouse one, I didn't use it, but now I got ants. Hey, send it back, we'll send you the ant one. Or get the ant one, whatever. They're great gifts. You can get them. And stocking stuffers, give it out instead of trick-or-treats, you know, candy. You know, give somebody an ant tube. It's great. Take care of your neighbors. If you go to somebody's house, they got a lot of pest problems. The anonymous gift works really well. Just show up at their door. What's this? A roach kit. Oh, okay. I get it. 410-922-6680. That's this show. I am scared of spiders. I don't like spiders. They have too many eyes. I mean, why? What are you up to? And I've run over people, literally rolled over top of them in crawl spaces to get out from spiders. Tell a story real quick. I was in an area where I was watching a bridge. It was my turn. I was on guard. I was in the Army. And the guys were shaving, redoing the camo, eating, cleaning weapons, that kind of thing. I was up on the machine gun and watching this from afar. And a large spider crawled across my arm, over the gun, the M60 machine gun, over my other arm. Now, this thing looked at me like, what are you going to do? And I was like, nothing. Just, but I jumped up and with the machine gun and started shooting where the spider was. And it was like a movie. All the guys, like, dropped everything. They all came up online, and everybody's firing everything. The bridge got blown up, thrown out. And we took off, and, like, 600 meters later, they were like, what happened? What did you see? And I was like, that thing was this big. And you're like, what? You blew up the bridge over a spider? Like, you better believe it. 866-930-4282. Thank you, Ms. Aaron. Thank you, Mr. Jason. Everybody have a great weekend. Honey, I'm coming home. Be nice. Check on your neighbors.
2: 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Another one
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8: News this hour from Town Hall. I'm Mary Rose. State police in Michigan have released new details about the victims in yesterday's multi-scene shooting. Bob Agnew reports.
9: State police have now released information about the ages and genders of the victims of a multi-location shooting in rural Michigan. They say at a home in Lake Township Friday, police discovered three victims who had been killed. They included a 45-year-old man, a 40-year-old woman, and a 16-year-old boy. In a separate home, police say they found another victim, a 53-year-old man. Earlier, police had confirmed the gunman, 39-year-old Chad Hickman, was found dead in the woods after a manhunt nearby. The body of a fifth fifth victim, a 29-year-old woman. Bob Agnew reporting.
8: President Trump is pushing a tax change that appears to have overwhelming public support and could put more investment dollars back into the economy. Correspondent Bernie Bennett reports.
10: A McLaughlin poll finds that voters support indexing capital gains taxes for inflation by nearly a 4-to-1 margin, 62% to 16%. Supporters say the change would prevent taxpayers from being taxed on gains caused only by inflation, while freeing up hundreds of billions of dollars in locked up capital for new investments. The poll also shows strong support for expanding the capital gains exemption for homeowners, a move advocates say would encourage seniors to sell their homes and increase housing inventory for younger families. Bernie Bennett reporting.
8: A shooting at Virginia State University left 5 people wounded early today. Officials say it happened around 1:30 a.m. outside a residence hall at the historically black university in Chesterfield, Virginia. No arrests were reported, and university officials say the shooting prompted a campus-wide lockdown. The victims were taken to nearby hospitals where one was listed in critical condition. More on these stories at townhall.com.
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8: Senator Tom Cotton says he's surprised that Michigan Democratic Senate candidate Abdul Al Sayed, who embraces the Democratic Socialist agenda, has attracted enough support to emerge as a serious contender for elected office.
12: If you look at his deep hostility and antipathy towards Israel and Jews, if you consider his support for abolishing ICE, opening the borders, I can go on and on.
8: Senator Cotton, an Arkansas Republican, made his comments to the Salem Radio Network. A new survey says nearly half of American workers say they will never be able to fully retire. The 2026 Retirement Expectation Survey from financial services company Thrivent says retirement fears are high. The survey found only 58% of workers think they'll have enough money to retire. Breaking news and analysis at townhall.com. New York City Zohran Mayor Mamdani is backing a measure that critics say could hit consumers right in the wallet. Correspondent Ken Lorman reports.
13: Mayor Mamdani supports the so-called Delivery Protection Act, which would force Amazon to directly hire delivery drivers and warehouse workers now employed through independent contractors. Opponents say the move would wipe out small delivery businesses, boost Amazon's labor cost, and drive up prices. One study estimates the average household could pay hundreds more each year, while unions stand to gain. Critics call it another socialist policy, making life less affordable for New Yorkers. Ken Lorman reporting.
8: As Americans struggle with rising costs, most of the nation's priciest cities share one thing in common. According to data on urban living costs, 24 of the 25 most expensive cities are governed by Democrats. More on these stories at townhall.com.
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14: From the Fox 45 Weather Authority team, I'm meteorologist Justin Chambers. Excellent Saturday afternoon. Partly cloudy skies, highs in the mid to upper 80s. Should be good for game time on Saturday evening for the Ravens. We are tracking our next weather maker with showers and thunderstorms developing on Sunday. From the Fox 45 Weather Authority, I'm meteorologist Justin Chambers for Talk Radio 680 WCBM.
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21: 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It's great to be back with you again. Did you ever watch the television show Deal or No Deal with Howie Mandel? This show used to be very popular. The contestants on the show would choose briefcases one by one in a process of elimination. Each briefcase would reveal a dollar value or other prize, with the top prize being $1 million. The contestants were trying to eliminate the smaller value prizes in hopes that the briefcase held in his or her hands was a higher valued prize, or maybe even the $1 million prize. After a few briefcases were chosen, the show's banker would offer the contestant an amount of money to quit the game. The offer was based on an average of the dollar amounts still left to be revealed, and the contestant could either take the offer and quit the game or say no deal and continue on selecting briefcases. Thinking about it, that is kind of how I work with my clients. 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If you don't like what I am offering, you can always say no deal. There is no obligation. Whenever I would watch the show Deal or No Deal, there would always be a contestant who was offered a pretty good amount of money by the banker to quit the game. I remember thinking to myself, that's probably more money than that person has ever received at one time. Why won't he take the sure thing? Rational thinking would tell you that taking the offer would be a wise choice. Sure, he could possibly win more if he played on, but he could also end up with far less or virtually nothing. I enjoyed watching the contestants contemplate their choice. Many times, a spouse or family member would be standing near them, pleading to take the offer. But sure enough, human nature and greed usually won the day, as the contestant shouted, "No deal." And those of you who have watched the show know all too well how this usually turned out, with the contestant looking foolish in the end and going home with a fraction of what they could have had if they had taken the original offer. Sometimes they would go home with almost nothing. Maybe we can take the risk of losing everything in a game show, but can you take the risk with your retirement? As you're listening to me right now, you might be looking at your retirement money and trying to decide, deal or no deal. You have worked your entire life to build up your nest egg. 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Someone is available to answer your calls now or any day of the week. Did you know that someone is trying to take your money away? Your broker is charging you high fees so they can get residual income while you take the risk of loss. Did you hear me? You are taking the risk, and someone else is benefiting from it. If you lose, they still win. Wikipedia says that in all the years that Deal or No Deal was on TV, only two people in the United States ever won the top prize. I've seen far too many similarities over the years, for far too many people. Between the game show Deal or No Deal and the real-life retirement game, the only problem is when it comes to your retirement, this is no game. Haven't you worked way too hard to leave this to chance? Playing games is for the young and the rich, who can afford losses because they have the luxury of time or because they have the money they can afford to lose. If you are like most Americans, those with less than $5 million in retirement assets, losing the game is devastating because when you are at or near retirement, you usually don't have time to play the game again. I say you usually don't have time because anybody can get lucky. Some of you may have lost a lot of money over the last decade, and maybe you got a chance to play the game again and got lucky enough to get back what you lost. You might feel an incredible sense of relief. Maybe you even feel proud of yourself. Let me ask you, why would you be happy to lose something and get it back? Wouldn't it have been better to have never lost it in the first place? Wouldn't it have been better to have participation in market growth without any risk of financial loss? 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So what'll it be, my friends? Deal or no deal? Do you want to be a game show contestant? Going home empty-handed. Imagine the feeling of losing. Is it worth the risk? You know what is just as important as planning for your retirement? It's the peace of mind that comes from knowing your retirement is going to be there when you need it. If you are in retirement or getting close to retirement, you simply don't have the luxury of waiting for the game show banker to tell you the game is over and you lost. Take it from someone who has seen this time and time again. When it comes to your retirement, Don't learn the hard way. It is no fun at all. Deal or No Deal may have been a fun show to watch, but it had some very valuable life lessons if we were willing to learn them. 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I will show you how to play a game that you are guaranteed to win with no market risk. 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Protection of your principal from market risk and locked-in gains. That's right. Unlike Deal or No Deal, once you have gained, you can never lose those gains due to market risk. No game show bankers will ever take your money away from you. 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We'll be back with more Safe Money and Income Radio after this message.
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21: Hello, and thank you for joining me on Safe Money and Income Radio. Here's a question I'd like to ask you. How much of your money is currently in the market? All of it? 50%? 80%? Did you make a conscious decision to have that particular percentage exposed to market risk? Or did it sort of just happen? Why am I asking? As I've said before, the markets go up and the markets go down. How much of your life savings is exposed to market risk is a very important consideration. That is why I strongly encourage everyone to think of their money in terms of red money and green money. Those terms may sound funny, but I believe they will help us understand a very important concept. Let me explain. Red money is money that we are willing to expose to market risk in hopes of a higher return. We accept the possibility of losses, even significant losses, in hopes of greater gains. Red money is exposed to upside and downside market risk. Green money is about safety and security. With green money, we are not willing to accept the risk of losses. So we are willing to accept a lower return in exchange for green money that does not have downside market risk. So if red money is exposed to upside and downside market risk, and green money has only upside market potential, which one is better? Well, that's probably the wrong question to be asking, because neither one is inherently good or bad. It all depends. The very important questions we should ask ourselves are, what percentage of my money should be in red money? What percentage of my money should be in green money? If you are at or near retirement, you should ask yourself if any of your money should be in red money. Can you afford to lose any of your retirement funds? Would you rather take two steps forward and three steps back? Or just take one step at a time and never take a step back? If you'd like to learn how to step forward and never backward, call for our Safe Money and Income book and Safe Money and Income Information Kit that could change your financial life for the better. 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That's 844-337-7233. There is no cost or obligation. Red money is good for the young and the rich. The young have time on their side and can afford to lose money in the hopes that they will make it back in the future. The rich can afford to at least lose some of their money and still live comfortably. By rich, I mean those people who have adequate green money to guarantee they will always have the income they need and never outlive it, and still have money left over for red money. If you are at or near retirement, you should definitely be in the green, which is money that cannot be lost due to market declines. Many people believe that all retirement money should be green money. Personally, I think that makes a lot of sense. 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How about that? No downside market risk, a bonus and guaranteed growth on the lifetime income account of up to 7%. 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That's 844-337-7233. 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
21: 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Would you take your retirement money to Las Vegas and invest it in a game of chance? In a February 24th, 2009 Bloomberg article, House Education and Labor Committee Chairman George Miller said, 401k and other retirement plans do not provide sufficient retirement security for many Americans. He also said, and I quote, "For too many Americans, 401k plans have become a little more than a high-stakes crapshoot." If you have a 401k, 403b4, TSR, TSP, or any other retirement account that is no longer controlled by your employer, then we need to talk. Even if you are still working and are 59, we may be able to help you protect the retirement money at your current workplace. If you have an IRA that you are concerned about losing to the high-stakes game of market losses and volatility, then I have something for you. 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I know some of you feel it is too late, and that you have already lost your retirement money. I am here to give you hope, not despair. We can start the road to recovery right now. A guaranteed first-year return of up to 8% or more can start the process of saving your sinking ship. Also, lifetime income accounts can provide you up to 7% guaranteed annual growth and an income you can never outlive. If that doesn't give you hope, I don't know what will. For some of you, it's hard to have hope, and I feel for you. I have spoken with many people who wished that they were my clients 2 years ago instead of today. They feel like failures, but they shouldn't. They were simply misled by promises of brokers, friends, and the media telling them to work hard, put their money in a mutual fund, diversify, and everything will be okay. What failed is a promise that never should have been made. You know, sometimes failure is like an elevator. I'm sure you can remember times when everything seems to be going good with your retirement. Maybe you feel that way now. It's like riding on an elevator, heading straight for the penthouse. Every day you'd wake up and you'd be on a higher floor. In fact, your retirement money is doing so well, you don't even pay attention to what floor you are on. But then, all of a sudden, you feel that sinking feeling. You know what I mean? We've all felt it when the elevator first starts to drop. Our stomach goes into our throat. When your elevator starts going down, when it is supposed to be going up, it is not a feeling anybody likes. It's kind of like the unexpected turbulence on your airplane flight. Before you know it, your elevator is dropping so fast, it's all you can do to hold on. Your broker is telling you, "Don't worry, the market will hit a bottom." You might also hear this is a great buying opportunity. Well, guess what? That is the same thing they tell their clients. Every time the market drops, the good news is that the elevator rarely drops without stopping on a few floors along the way. The problem is that hardly anybody gets off the elevator. Maybe they hope it will start going back up. It's kind of like the gambler that is waiting for the next big hand. He sees his stack shrinking, but thinks, "If I can just hit the right cards, everything will be okay." Isn't that what your broker is telling you to do? He is not saying it in those words, but nevertheless, he is telling you to wait for the next hand. 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You have a choice. You can get off of the elevator right now before it goes into free fall. I have an elevator car waiting for you and I'm holding the door open. The great thing about this ride is that it only goes up. Your growth may pause now and then when the market drops, but it never goes down and never goes backwards. 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
1: 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We have talked about how the real risk of exposure to the markets is not discussed in the media or by brokerage houses. We use no market risk strategies based on specialized plans that can provide first-year returns of up to 8% or more, include contractual guarantees that you'll never suffer a loss because of stock market declines while locking in your yearly gains, and also no fees or loads taken from your deposit. This message is different from what you normally hear on financial planning shows, largely because our concepts are different. Most brokers base their financial planning based on something called modern portfolio theory. This theory basically divides up your money and puts it into different investment categories. Another word for this is diversification. The process of diversification is supposed to minimize your losses if the market drops. One thing that is rarely talked about is that it also limits your gains when the market goes up. We have a better idea. What if you could participate in some of the market gains without participating in any of the market losses? Our emphasis is on preservation of your principal participation in market gains and a lifetime of income that you cannot outlive. We help you set up a retirement that you can be sure of. 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This account can be used to guarantee you will never outlive your retirement money. You see, when you suffer a loss in the market, even a small loss, you have three problems. The lost value is just one problem. The second problem is the time it takes to make back that loss. But the third problem is this. It is almost impossible for you to regain those losses. Let me explain. If you have a market-exposed account of $100,000 and the market's dropped by 30%, your account has dropped to $70,000. Very painful, right? But that's just the beginning. Imagine the markets go back up the next year by 30%. Are you back to your original $100,000? No, definitely not. Why not? After dropping 30%, the account is at $70,000. 30% of $70,000 is $21,000. $21,000 added to $70,000 is $91,000. It would take a 43% gain to get back to where we started, which was $100,000. That is why people rarely recover losses. One of my favorite questions to ask my listeners is, when does negative 30 plus 43 equal zero? The answer is that when you lose 30% in the market, it takes a 43% gain just to get back to zero. Here is another question. When does negative 30 equal zero? The answer is, when you are my client. That's because my clients have no possibility of market losses ever. So you never have to worry about trying to regain losses. Also, upfront bonuses of up to 8% when you begin your account, and a guaranteed lifetime income account that is contractually guaranteed to grow at up to 7% per year for income purposes. 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
21: Our no market risk planning removes the stress from the golden years. Here are two very important points. You may want to write these down and look at them every day. One, avoiding losses is much more important than achieving large gains. Two, making steady average gains is much better than hitting home runs. I'll say that once more. One, avoiding losses is much more important than achieving large gains. Two, making steady average gains is much better than hitting home runs. Warren Buffett says it this way.

0: No one rings a bell when the market reaches a top. No one stands on a podium and makes an announcement. Today, the market closes at its highest level. The markets are now heading into a cycle of downward movement. That never happens when the market reaches a top and starts to plunge. It is too late. You don't see a hearse pulling a U-Haul trailer for the same reason. When it's over, it's over. It's true in life and also in the markets. 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That's 844-337-7233. 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Are you ready to give up the worry and anxiety and the dream of hitting a home run for safety and security? 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
1: 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Or is that even the right question to be asking? 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When the market goes up, do you get to lock in your gains? 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

0: 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Now we're talking today about equity-protected accounts. What if you could lock in all the gains you have had over the years? If you were able to roll back the clock and put your money into one of our no-market risk strategies, we could have guaranteed that your market gain participation would have been locked in so that your account would show gains, never losses. I'm not talking about making you rich here. If you were at or nearing retirement, thoughts of striking it rich in the stock market should be the farthest thing from your mind. I am talking about gain and retain. Building up your retirement in a predictable and dependable method that provides you with retirement money you can never outlive. Through our no market risk planning strategies, sometimes it doesn't register with my clients until they see their statement. They can see they're not taking losses when the market is down. I get calls from my clients all the time, and they are still in shock. How their money is safe from market risk and growing, and all their friends still in the market are on the edge of financial ruin and living in stress, not knowing what is going to happen next. Our clients aren't afraid to listen to the financial news on TV or see the headlines on the newsstands when they wake up in the morning. They don't have to run to the TV to see what is happening in the stock market. They understand that our strategy gives them safety and peace of mind, and then when they get their returns and see the gains, in spite of the fact that it was a volatile year, and they see they had gains that were 2 to 3 times better than what they were getting in their CDs. They get very excited when these clients get their statements. They call me and say, "The market is going down, but I haven't lost anything, right?" And I always enjoy telling them that's exactly right. That's when the light bulb goes on and they can clearly see that their gains are locked in and they don't have to worry about market declines and that this is all done in complete safety from market volatility. Our prime directive, and it should be yours, is to always keep your money safe from market loss and always keep your money growing. 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I think you'll agree that this will help improve your average portfolio's return without any market risk. People ask me all the time if this is so good, why isn't everyone doing it? Actually, millions of Americans have well over $1 trillion dedicated to guaranteed no market risk and lifetime income strategies. When someone knows about the details of these strategies and how they work, they have a hard time not getting excited. It's just that most people don't know about them. Your typical broker doesn't want you to know about these products because they cannot make huge fees on them. Brokers even make their fees if you are losing money. And with these accounts, they cannot line their coats with your money, so there's no incentive for them to offer these products. Brokers might tell you they offer strategies that avoid market risk. But when you look closely, you will see high fees and risk to your principal investment. Most brokers will tell you that no market risk strategies are not good for you. What they're really saying is that they don't have high fees that pay the commissions your broker wants. The truth is that no retirement account is appropriate for everybody, but for a significant number of people at or near retirement, These products can keep money meant for retirement safe from market loss while participating in market gains. You make money when the market's up, and you lose nothing when the market is down. 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One of your biggest returns will be peace of mind. 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One of your biggest returns will be peace of mind. 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

0: I'm Mary Rose. There's an update on the investigation into the shooting deaths of six people in Michigan.
1: Police in Michigan have not said how the dots connect in Friday's shooting deaths of a teenage boy and four adults. Police were called to a home Friday morning in Meskaki County, where they say they found the bodies of a man, a woman, and a 16-year-old boy. State police say at a second home, the body of a man was found. They say the suspected shooter, 39-year-old Chad Hickman, was found dead in the woods, and alongside him was the body of another woman. Court records show that Hickman was convicted in 2024 of misdemeanor fourth-degree child abuse. The same court tossed out felony assault and criminal sexual conduct charges. I'm Donna Water.
0: New York City Mayor Zohran Mamdani is backing a measure that critics say could hit consumers right in the wallet. Correspondent Kim Moorman reports.
2: Mayor Mamdani supports the so-called Delivery Protection Act, which would force Amazon to directly hire delivery drivers and warehouse workers now employed through independent contractors. Opponents say the move would wipe out small delivery businesses, boost Amazon's labor cost, and drive up prices. One study estimates the average household could pay hundreds more each year, while unions stand to gain. Critics call it another socialist policy, making life less affordable for New Yorkers. Ken Lorman reporting.
0: Hurricane Lala formed Saturday on a path to make landfall on Hawaii's Big Island. The National Hurricane Center said Lala's maximum sustained winds increased to 75 miles per hour, making it a Category 1 hurricane. It was located about 65 miles south-southeast of South Point. More on these stories at townhall.com.
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5: From the Fox 45 Weather Authority team, I'm meteorologist Justin Chambers. Excellent Saturday afternoon. Partly cloudy skies, highs in the mid to upper 80s. Should be good for game time on Saturday evening for the Ravens. We are tracking our next weather maker with showers and thunderstorms developing on Sunday. From the Fox 45 Weather Authority, I'm meteorologist Justin Chambers for Talk Radio 680 WCBM.
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7: Welcome to Healthline by the fine folks at Purity Products. One of my favorite guests is on the line. We've got Chris Killam, also known as the Medicine Hunter, standing by now. CNN calls Chris the Indiana Jones of natural medicine because he's constantly scouring the globe searching for natural remedies. You may have seen Chris on the Dr. Oz show or maybe on PBS or CBS and also on Fox News where he does a health segment. He's been featured in the New York Times and also on ABC's 2020. Anyway, Chris is joining us today to discuss not one, but three of the hottest nutritional ingredients out there on the market today. Even better, he's teamed up with Purity today to give away a complimentary bottle to everyone out there in the listening audience. So do not, I repeat, do not change that dial. But first, a quick introduction. Chris Killam is an author and an educator. He's written 14 books. He's conducted research in over 30 countries. Again, he's been on with Oprah and Friends and Dr. Oz. Chris, welcome back to the show.
8: Thank you so much. It's always a pleasure to have a great conversation with you.
7: Now, most of us are super busy these days. We want to stay healthy, but quite frankly, it can be daunting. you know, with all the different supplements out there. Now, Chris, you've traveled all over the world learning about different natural remedies. So you really know which ingredients to look for. So tell me this, besides a good multivitamin and some fish oil, maybe a few other things, go into the three super hot nutrients you've been so jazzed about lately.
8: Well, I'm happy to do that. The three super nutrients, as we like to say, are a green tea extract, a turmeric extract called curcumin, and an extract from red wine called resveratrol. And apropos of what you said about my traveling around the world, I've extensively investigated these in their host countries. So I've been in the green tea plantations of China and India and worked with top researchers of this ingredient in those countries. With turmeric, I've been deeply involved with turmeric researchers in India and seen all of that. And with resveratrol, I've worked with scientists in Europe and also in California and Chile and South Africa, all of which are major red wine producing areas. So I've had the opportunity to investigate these things in the field, meet with the top scientists, and my conclusion is that green tea, curcumin from turmeric root, and resveratrol from red wine are remarkable health-enhancing agents that everybody can benefit from in a very, very substantial way.
7: Now, Chris, let's talk about these big three. And it's interesting that they're all found in our diet and all are considered superfoods. The green tea, the curcumin, the resveratrol. Why did you want to combine the three? There's always a method to your madness, if I can say it that way, because you combine these things together. You call it a real game changer.
8: Well, you know, when I look at these, there actually isn't a reason to put them all in separate products. They do go very well together. As you said, they're all food derived. So it's kind of like you can make a salad if you choose out of many vegetables. You don't just have to have a bowl of lettuce or a bowl of cucumbers. And while that's a little bit simplistic, the fact is that all of these are very, very rich in groups of protective compounds that are both antioxidant. So they actually protect our organ systems. So they maintain a healthy inflammatory status in the body. And this is really a big breakthrough. I also like the idea that people can get a concentrated supplement of green tea extract, curcumin extract, and resveratrol in one product with truly meaningful amounts of each one, mm-hmm. and not have to go out and basically buy a shopping cart full of stuff.
7: Now, let's dive into the headlines and the research, especially on this green tea, because it's absolutely amazing. I know in Asia they've been using it for thousands of years for healthy aging. But what are you seeing recently in the press? I know you told me the Nutrition Research Journal in its July 2012 issue revealed that green tea significantly increased plasma antioxidant activity and whole blood glutathione. Can you recap some of these headlines and tell me why you're such a green tea advocate?
8: Okay, what you just said about increasing plasma antioxidant activity is really critical. There are many antioxidants that people consume that don't actually wind up in the body, or they don't wind up in the body in any significant amounts. The green tea antioxidants, which we know are among the most highly beneficial antioxidants in the entire world, are very well absorbed. They improve plasma antioxidant activity. That is the blood concentration of antioxidants. So what happens is you get this great concentration of antioxidant substances, which are protective compounds, floating around in the body and protecting the cells of your body, your organs, every part of your body from premature destruction due to exposure to environmental pollutants and things in the diet. With regard to the whole blood glutathione, when we take in the right antioxidants, and not all antioxidant compounds are the right antioxidants, our bodies produce more of its own super protective compound called glutathione. So you take in the green tea extract, you build the antioxidant activity in your blood, and you also cause your body to produce this enormously beneficial, very well-studied, very powerful protective substance called glutathione. So it is remarkable. This isn't something that most high antioxidant foods or supplement ingredients do, but it does happen with a concentrated, properly made green tea extract.
7: All right, let's switch gears and talk about this curcumin, which is number two on your list. And by the way, these three ingredients are all found in the new green tea combo formula. We're going to be offering a free bottle in a few minutes, but talk to me about the curcumin, which is spelled C-U-R-C-U-M-I-N. Now, most people haven't heard of it, but scientists and researchers know it's one of the most powerful superfoods on the planet. It can positively influence our DNA, maintain joint comfort, healthy inflammation, and more. Can you share some of the incredible headlines on curcumin and tell us why you use this? And we talked about this off air a few minutes ago, this patented curcumin with greater absorption.
8: Okay. Well, first of all, I think while people might not know the term curcumin, they may well know turmeric root, which is a yellow spice, and it shows up in curries, and it's part of the 5,000-year-old Indian Ayurvedic system of medicine. I've been studying turmeric and its derivative curcumin since the 1970s, and I'll say this right off the bat, that there are almost no plant materials in the world as extensively studied as this. A couple of thousand studies can be found in the scientific and medical literature. We know that curcumin is powerfully antioxidant. We know that it has a remarkable capacity to protect the liver, and the liver is our primary detoxifying organ. It greatly enhances joint health. So if people are experiencing joint discomfort due to overuse, this really helps to relieve that. And it's also what we call cardioprotective. It helps to protect the heart. It helps to maintain normal, healthy cholesterol. And one last thing that is really kind of astounding is that curcumin actually causes your body to produce what are called neuroprotective factors in the brain. So it causes your body to produce these agents in the brain that protect the actual tissue of the nerves and the brain itself. There's almost nothing else that we know of that does this. Specifically, the curcumin that you mentioned offers about 7 times the absorption of other curcumin. So when you take 250 milligrams of this stuff, you get about 7 times the activity that you would if you took, say, a comparable amount of another curcumin extract. So this, in my opinion, is one of the most life-enhancing, protective, totally beneficial substances on Earth, and it has just decades of scientific and medical studies to back it up.
7: Now, Chris, I know that we talked already about the green tea in the curcumin in your new green tea formula, which Purity is giving away for free today. But first, tell me about the third nutrient on the list, the resveratrol, which is super hot right now. Share with us some of the headlines and the science behind resveratrol. I know the French love it, but why is it on your short list?
8: Well, resveratrol is one of those remarkable compounds that I just sort of shake my head at how many different things it does. It is found in grapes, in wine grapes. It also shows up in cranberries. What we know about resveratrol is that, like green tea and also like curcumin extract, it's profoundly antioxidant. But more than that, it shows significant properties. When you look at some of the things in the body that happen during aging as a result of fat accumulation in tissue and insulin sensitivity, resveratrol helps to protect against those things. It's a powerful immune regulator. And you know, our immune system is responsible for keeping us healthy. It is remarkably beneficial for the heart. And this is why it's considered one of the keys to the so-called French paradox. You know, the French drink a lot of red wine, they eat a lot of cheese, they smoke cigarettes, and they stay slim, and they have good cardiovascular health, which just seems completely unfair. But resveratrol appears to be key in that. And additionally, there is a brain benefit like there is with the curcumin with blood flow to the brain. So when you take resveratrol, you get brain blood flow. This means you get more oxygen to the tissues of the brain. So this is on my short list for all those reasons and for about a dozen more that would just plain take too long to explain.
7: All right, again, we're talking with Chris Killam, also known as the Indiana Jones of natural medicine, sometimes called the medicine hunter as well. Chris, let's laser in on how this wonderful formula that you created in conjunction with Purity Products. I know that Purity's been in business now for what is it, over 20 years. They've got a top rating from the Better Business Bureau. And people can get a complimentary bottle of this green tea CR today. We'll give that number out in a few minutes. But first, Chris, before we tell our listeners how they can get their very own complimentary bottle of green tea CR, tell me this. If you wanted to buy this green tea plus the patented curcumin plus the resveratrol, I mean, you spend close to probably at least $75 for all three bottles in the store. And yet today, Purity Products is giving away a free bottle. How are they able to do this?
8: Well, you can consider it kind of a smart bet. And what I mean by that, first of all, Purity's big, but they're also very strategic. They know that if a person who's listening will pick up the phone, call in and get their free bottle, and it really is free, as yep. in it doesn't cost you money, if that person will try the product, take it as recommended, they're going to feel it. And when they feel it, they're going to say, gee, I want this as part of my regular daily regimen. 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
7: Chris, hold that thought. 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Okay, Chris, talk about some of the headlines just on the green tea that we didn't get to yet. I understand that dieters just love green tea because it supports healthy fat metabolism. Is that right? And what does the research say about green tea when it comes to weight management?
8: Well, this is one of the especially wonderful things about green tea. We know that green tea has thermogenic properties. That is, it has heat-generating properties in the body, so it actually causes your body to burn more calories. So when you eat a meal, you're going to burn more calories from that meal as a result of taking a good, well-made, concentrated green tea extract. In addition, it has specific fat oxidation properties. It actually burns fat. I'm not suggesting that you're going to lose 20 pounds in a week, but I am saying that this is going to help your body to metabolize fat more efficiently. Over time, taking a green tea extract can help you to have a better fat to lean muscle ratio. So from a weight control standpoint, this is very good news. Additionally, green tea helps to stabilize blood glucose or blood sugar. And unstable blood sugar is one of the contributing factors to increased weight. So by stabilizing blood sugar, you have an effect on weight control and weight management. So it's really quite remarkable stuff. You need enough of it. We've got enough of it in green tea CR. It has to be the right extract. We've got the right extract. But the science is there for healthy weight management.
7: All right, now, Chris, you say that with Purity's formula, it provides you with about 3 cups worth of green tea in each 2-capsule serving. So you get all of the green tea's concentrated benefits for energy, for heart health, for alertness in just 2 caps. Plus, you get the curcumin and the resveratrol, too. So it's easy. You call it your daily shortcut to better health. Explain this idea of a healthy shortcut and explain some of the top benefits as well.
8: Well, I mean, you could, for example, drink 3 cups of good concentrated green tea each day, eat at least 1 really rich curry made with a lot of turmeric root, and drink a couple of glasses of red wine. You could do that every day. Most people will not do that every day, but they still might want the benefits of 3 of the biggest superstar protective health-enhancing nutrients on the entire planet. So when I call this a daily shortcut, I'm simply saying that you can get in a capsule, in a good capsule, what you'd otherwise have to get by drinking a few cups of tea, eating at least 1 large, you know, turmeric-laden curry every day, and drinking a couple of glasses of concentrated red wine.
7: Again, we're talking with Chris Killam, the medicine hunter. Now, in this new green tea CR formula from Purity, it's really about the research. Share with us some of your favorite studies and the headlines on the curcumin that we didn't get to yet. I know this is one of your favorite ingredients for joint comfort and even for brain health.
8: Well, I especially like the liver protective, heart protective, and joint modifying properties of this stuff. The liver is our greatest detoxifying organ, and we know that we're constantly bombarded by toxins in the environment. In fact, blood studies show that newborn babies contain 200 industrial pollutants in their blood at the time of birth. So we need a functioning, super healthy, very strong liver. We might not think about our livers that much, but we need that. Mm-hmm. And we know that curcumin protects the liver. It keeps it strong. From a cardiac standpoint, it's highly beneficial for the heart. It's very good for maintaining healthy cholesterol and healthy platelet levels. And from a joint standpoint, we have innumerable studies showing overall improvement in joint health and relief and stable inflammatory activity, better joint mobility as a result of taking curcumin. I like the brain protective studies as well. You know, curcumin delivers all this. So I regard it as one of the single most important things that you can put in your body. And I'm very well aware that most people are not going to eat enough raw turmeric root to get the benefits that they should and that they can get from a concentrated curcumin extract.
7: I want to remind people that they can call now to get started with a free bottle of Green Tea CR from Purity Products. 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Call now. All right, back to the show. Chris, I don't want to get too technical here, but these antioxidants in green tea are classified as polyphenols, and they really are super powerful and well-respected by scientists. But in this green tea CR formula, there's more. It's got the green tea, it's got the curcumin, the resveratrol that we talked about, plus grape seed extract, bioflavonoids, vitamin C. Can you talk to me about this array of really super antioxidants and polyphenols that you've put in the formula?
8: Well, yeah, I won't say that we kind of went overkill, but I will say that we really, really developed an efficient, comprehensive program here. Grape seed extract contain a group of highly specialized antioxidant compounds that not only do much of what I've already described, but also enhance the physical integrity of tissue in the blood vessels and the skin. So we put those in there for extra boost in antioxidant activity, but also for a specific type of activity that isn't as much addressed by the green tea, the curcumin, and the resveratrol. The bioflavonoids enhance the overall activity of vitamin C, and vitamin C itself is one of the most important nutrients that we can possibly take in. So I would say that we were very, very thorough. You know, when we went through what could be in this product, we said, you know, what would happen if we put in grape seed extract, bioflavonoids, and vitamin C? We realized that we would have an utterly superior formula. And just to reiterate, I want people to experience dynamic health. I want people to feel great. This formula, the green tea CR, will make you feel great. And that's the purpose of it.
7: All right, Chris, I love this green tea CR combination formula. And remember, the CR stands for curcumin and resveratrol. I love that with this complimentary bottle today, our listeners can get started for free. That's great value. What would people expect to pay if they bought all of these separately in the store?
8: Well, I think if they bought high quality products that contain these ingredients, they'd be into it for about $75 or so, possibly even $80.
7: Yeah.
8: So they'd wind up spending appreciably more than they're going to spend on the green TCR formula. And they still wouldn't get the grape seed extract. They still wouldn't get the pine bark extract, the bioflavonoids, or the vitamin C.
7: Chris, what kind of results can people expect to see? What can they expect to feel once they start taking this formula?
8: I think that people will feel greater joint mobility and comfort. I think they'll feel more energy because these ingredients also help to stabilize and maintain natural, healthy blood sugar control. I think they'll have more sustained energy throughout the day. And I would just suspect that people will have an experience of greater vitality. When you have a more highly functional immune system, you just feel more energy and better overall. It's kind of, you know, like those days when you get up and go, wow, I feel great. This is a wow, I feel great formula.
7: Now, Chris, the green tea CR, let me get this straight. It provides about 3 cups worth of green tea in each 2-capsule serving. Plus, you get the antioxidant equivalent of several servings of fruits and vegetables. Plus, you get the resveratrol and the joint comfort and brain function benefits of the curcumin. I mean, wow, all in one formula. In the last 2 minutes, talk to me about this shortcut to better health and why you want everyone listening to this program to call now for that complimentary bottle of green tea CR.
8: Okay. Fortunately, there's an immense body of science that has been growing steadily for the past 20 years, and it's really rich science now. We know that of the various plant-derived substances that exist, green tea extract, curcumin extract, and resveratrol extract are at the absolute top of the list of protective, vitality-enhancing, overall health-promoting compounds. There just isn't anything like these. They're in the green tea CR, CR standing for curcumin and resveratrol, product in meaningful amounts. 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You're going to feel more vitality. You're just plain going to feel better, kind of more fluid and in that flow of good health.
7: Sure.
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7: 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We appreciate your insight. Thanks so much.
8: Thank you. 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
2: 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I am your host, Steve Summers, and I've got to tell you, we have got a fascinating show for you today. Now, if you're like most people, you may have noticed that when you hit 50, you kind of hit the wall. You know, between your joints, the heart, the brain, your eyes, your energy, you name it. Now, when you hit 50, you have to pay attention to your health. We all know that. So whether you're 40 or 50 or say in your 60s or 70s or even older for that matter, our guest today says he's discovered something that you can unlock the key to feeling better at any age. This is exciting. What is it? What are we talking about? Why do you need to know about this? Well, stay tuned. Dr. Neil Levin is on the line here. Dr. Neil Levin is a chiropractor. He's a nutritionist. He's a longtime advisor for Purity Products. Welcome, Dr. Levin. So great to have you back on the show today. This is a big story, isn't it?
3: Oh, absolutely, Steve. And let's cut right to the chase here. That discovery you talked about at the top there, it's krill oil, because krill oil is simply amazing for us. It's great for the heart, great for the joints, fantastic for the brain, for the eyes. I mean, I have people coming into my clinic every single day, and they want to feel better. I mean, they want to feel physically better, stronger. They want their joints to feel comfortable, but they want to stay mentally sharp. They want to keep that brain thinking like it did when they were younger. They want to protect themselves from coronary heart disease and maintain those flexible, healthy, youthful arteries for wonderful circulation. Hey, Steve, they want to boost their energy. And
2: absolutely,
3: you know, why not? I mean, we deserve it. And that's what we're going to be talking about here today with this Krill Omega 50 Plus, which is the cutting edge combination, Steve, of krill oil, which is so fabulous for us. But we've infused the krill oil. Now, this is so important. We've infused the krill oil with the high omega 3 concentrated fish oil. You need to do that when you're dealing with krill, because krill just isn't high enough in omega-3. So many other important parameters and virtues, but you got to get that high omega-3 fish oil in there, and we've done that. So this is now the best of both worlds, but we didn't stop there. For the 50-plussers, we've added some vitamin D. We doubled the antioxidant power, and Steve, we actually increased the amount of krill by 67%. So this now becomes the finest omega-3 nutrient in the world, as far as I'm concerned.
2: This is very, very exciting. This krill oil sensation. I mean, it is all over the news, Dr. Neil Levin. Great studies are out there. Many experts are declaring that krill oil is better than fish oil. So give us this lowdown on this Krill Omega 50 Plus formula.
3: Right. See, you know, if I told you, and we did talk about this before the show, that there's this one tiny pill that benefits the joints and the brain and memory, mood, coronary heart disease, wonderful for the arteries, makes your hair shine, great for the skin. I mean, what would you say to that?
2: Hey, where is it? Where can I get this stuff?
3: Right, and we have it. It's Krill Omega 50 Plus, and we're going to give it to everybody for free today. And that's really cool, because Purity wants everybody to try this, because they know they're going to see a huge difference. But get this, on top of that, for the first 1,000 people that call today, we're giving away a second gift, because I just demanded this. You know, when we're dealing with the 50-plussers, and hey, you know, if you're 40 and you feel like your energy is low, this is for you also. But for people 50 and over, we're also giving away free B12 energy melts. I demanded this because, hey, as we're getting a little older, we don't absorb that B12 as well, and I want you to feel the benefits from this Krill Omega 50 Plus. So I'm going to jack up those B12 levels for you today as well. You know, what a value proposition.
2: You know, when it comes to your health, it really is a win-win. This is amazing. I heard you say that this can actually reduce the risk of coronary heart disease. I mean, when you hear that, whose ears don't perk up after that? How exactly does that work anyway?
3: Right. Well, Krill Omega 50 Plus, remember, this is the combination of krill oil with the high omega-3, highly concentrated fish oil. So it's much higher in omega-3s than most krill oil formulas would be. So when we're dealing with the high omega-3 fish oil, we're talking about support for the HDL cholesterol, healthy, youthful, flexible muscle arteries. That's so great for the circulation, mm-hmm. heart muscle strength, platelet activity, red blood cells that stay nice and soft and flexible so they can work their way through those little capillaries. Oh, what about triglycerides? That becomes so important. So this Krill Omega 50 Plus supports the heart in so many ways. And you know, the bottom line is we need to think about this because as we're getting a little older, 50 plus, maybe mid 40s, certainly 60s and 70s, it's decision time. I mean, you know your body's not working the way it did when you were in your 30s.
4: Exactly.
3: The energy might not be there. You need to make a decision. Are you going to take it laying down and just let yourself get old, or are you going to do something about it? Are you going to stay physically active? Are you going to do the things you need to stay healthy? And getting these omega-3s, the krill oil, the vitamin D, the antioxidants make such a difference. This is a game changer for anybody in that 50-plus age group.
4: Doc, this is absolutely great information. I know that omega-3s, talk about that just for a second, are best known for their cardiovascular benefits, and they're certainly also known as brain food. Now, we've discussed this in some of the past shows. If you would, touch on the brain benefits for our listeners listening out there today, and tell us why you say that supplementing with omega-3s isn't just a good idea for the brain, but an absolute necessity.
3: Oh, this is such an important point that you're bringing up. Absolutely. For brain health, we must get these omega-3s back in there. You know, when you think about omega-3s and you think about brain health and memory and mood and feeling sharp, you really want to single out the DHA component. That's the docosahexaenoic acid. You know what, Steve? Your brain is 60% fat by weight. And of that, 25% needs to be DHA. You know what I use an analogy in my practice? People understand calcium and bone health, right? If you don't have calcium in your diet and you don't supplement with calcium, your bones are going to get brittle and weak. You understand that, right?
4: Right, exactly.
3: That's what happens to bones. Bones need calcium for their normal strength and structure. Now, with the brain, it's the same. DHA for normal structure. We use this for one brain neuron to communicate with another, to build out the brain, to make the serotonin, the dopamine, all the feel-good neurotransmitters. So must have it, must get it back in there. So important. And with this Krill Omega 50 Plus, we've increased the level of DHA because we put the concentrated omega-3s in there. Now, with Krill Omega 50 Plus, you're going to get 130 milligrams of DHA per serving, Steve.
4: Wow.
3: The leading brand of krill oil, you're going to get 24.
4: Excellent.
3: 24 in the leading brand, you're going to get 130 with Krill Omega 50 Plus. That's why this is so incredible for the brain.
4: This is absolutely exciting. I got to tell you, though, during the last Krill show that we did together, you totally shocked me, Doc. I remember this specifically. You said that...
3: Tell me, I'm right on the edge of my seat. What did I say?
4: You said, and I remember, that the studies show that krill oil improves joint comfort in just 7 days. Now, if the benefits for the brain and the heart didn't perk my ears up, that certainly would. If you would, touch on this study and tell us how this works.
3: Right. That was a great study. In fact, that's the reason I started taking krill oil about 5-6 years ago. Mm-hmm. A pilot study, double blind, placebo controlled, exactly what you want to see out of the Journal of the American College of Nutrition. Now, participants got 300 milligrams of krill oil or placebo. Now, remember, in Krill Omega 50 Plus, we're giving you even more. We're giving you 500 milligrams of krill oil, so even more potent. But the participants in the study that got the krill oil got some amazing joint benefits, Steve. Get this. In just 7 days, and you remember this from the last show, but yeah. In just 7 days, they were 28% more comfortable. That's a jaw dropper. When I read that, I immediately went out and bought my first bottle of krill oil. But after 30 days, they were 38% more comfortable. The researchers didn't stop there. They looked at flexibility of the joints. They looked at function of the joints. All improved, and I call this the krill oil advantage. So if you're out there and you're taking fish oil, well, fish oil is great. I mean, fish oil is in here. It's so important, but you're not going to get the same joint advantages just on krill. You're not going to experience this joint comfort benefit that we get specifically from the krill. And remember, in Krill Omega 50 Plus, we've jacked up the levels of the krill 67% more. So in terms of dosage, fantastic.
4: That's big. That is absolutely big. Hey, I was on the website and the testimonials on the Krill Omega 50 Plus, they're incredible. I mean, people obviously love this product. I'd like to share a couple of my favorites here.
3: Sure, sure.
4: Believer writes in, she's a female age 45 to 54 from Georgia. She rates it 5 out of 5 stars. She writes, "This has helped. Less grind on my knees when climbing up the steps. Beneficial to my overall health, both physically and mentally. I just feel better." is what she said. Also, Safety Susan, age 55 to 64 from Sacramento, California. She writes to 5 out of 5 stars. I was a little worried about fishy aftertaste. However, I have not burped it even once because I like it better than regular fish oil. The capsule size is smaller and it's easy to swallow. This is big. The capsule size being smaller.
3: Yeah, you know, and I'm really glad you picked that one out because Safety Suzanne picks out a very important point there. I don't think we've really harped on this enough because people have trouble swallowing those huge horse pills, you know, those huge omega-3 pills. These are tiny. So this is why this is such a breakthrough. These capsules are so small and easy to swallow. Anybody can easily swallow them. But at the same time, we've increased the dosage of krill by 67%. We've boosted the antioxidant power. The vitamin D is in there. We supercharged the whole thing with the high omega-3, highly concentrated fish oil. So important for the heart. So yeah, Safety Suzanne, she really nailed it there. I want to read a couple myself. This one in front of me, Blessed. She's in the 55 to 64 age bracket, Fort Worth, Texas, 5 out of 5 stars. She writes, I was experiencing brain fog. I couldn't remember things at work. Felt I was slowing down mentally. Purity was offering a free bottle. I've been taking it for a year, and I swear by it. I have experienced a difference in my brain and body. Good for you, Blessed. Let me read one more. Odie, 54, male in the 55 to 64 category, 5 out of 5 stars. He's from Canada. He writes, awesome experience. I started taking krill omega 50 plus about 5 weeks ago and have nothing but good things to say about it. I'm experiencing more benefits than I thought possible. The most noticeable is that I feel more mentally alert. I'm finding it easier to get out of bed in the morning. I feel satisfied with 6 to 8 hours of sleep. I wake up with an energy that I haven't felt in a long, long time. You know what? I'm not surprised at these testimonials at all because, again, I take this product myself. It's fabulous. My patients love the krill omega 50 plus. They feel it in their joints. They feel it in their brain. They feel it in their energy, their circulation. They just feel better. That's what everybody tells me when they get in this krill omega 50 plus.
4: Now, Dr. Neil Levin, talk for a minute, if you would, about the B12 energy melts too. This is really an exciting addition.
3: So important.
4: You gave these away in our last krill show as well, and the feedback has been absolutely overwhelming. People simply love the energy, the pep, the vigor they feel when they have their B12 levels restored with these. And now Purity's going to do it again. So 2 free bottles here today for the listeners. Tell us about this.
3: Yeah, remember, first of all the listeners today that pick up the phone and call are going to get a free bottle of this Krill Omega 50 Plus. Amazing with the krill oil, 67% more krill oil, the high omega-3 fish oil, boosting those omega-3 levels, so critical for the heart, for the skin, for the hair, for the eyes. On top of that, we added the vitamin D, so important, so pure, so pristine. But now, the B12 energy melts, why are they here? I said to Purity, I said, guys, we're dealing with the 50-plussers here. Even people of 45, 50, 60, 70, they're having more trouble absorbing the B12. And B12 is critical. You think B12, think energy. If your energy is low and you're in your 50s or 60s, I mean, it may be a B12 issue. B12 helps the body to make red blood cells. We need that to carry oxygen to the tissue. So important for energy. 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
4: 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If you're one of the first 1,000 callers from this weekend's radio show, as Dr. Neil Levin said a moment ago, Purity is also going to give away a free bottle of their delicious B12 Energy Melts. You're going to love these V12 Melts, folks. 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

0: For two free bottles today, write it down, 1-800-500-1842. Now, Doc, I've seen these ads where they say that krill oil is 48 times stronger than fish oil. Is that true? Does that make any sense?
1: Well, you know, obviously these are the krill guys talking, right?
0: Right.
1: But you could look at it both ways. Let's get into krill in just a moment. But first, let's pat the fish oil guys on the shoulder because, you know, you could say that the fish oil is better and stronger, but we're talking about the concentrated high omega-3 fish oil here because it's higher in the omega-3s, the EPA and DHA that are so important for the heart, the brain, the memory, mood, your eyes, your skin, your hair, your nails. So in one sense, you could say, well, the fish oil's better. But in another sense, I have to hand it to the krill guys because in terms of antioxidant power, krill oil is extraordinary. And it's because there's a molecule in krill oil that's naturally occurring called astaxanthin. And this astaxanthin, Steve, this is one of the most powerful antioxidants we've ever discovered. Steve, by one measure of antioxidant activity, it's 6,000 times stronger than vitamin C.
0: Wow.
1: So amazing antioxidant power in the krill. And now, as we're getting older, 50-plussers like myself, I'm 52, and we don't make as many antioxidants naturally. Our antioxidant systems are kind of slowing down, and at the same time, we're producing more free radicals naturally. This is why we call it Krill Omega 50+, extra antioxidant power and extra krill. Remember, 500 milligrams of krill instead of 300, that's 67% more. Plus, the vitamin D, so important for us. And this is just an incredible value proposition. I have folks, they were going out and they were getting the krill separately and the fish oil separately, the antioxidants, the vitamin. You could spend $75 doing that.
0: No kidding.
1: You're getting it all for free today. This is the best of both worlds, this combination product with the krill and the fish oil. It's not one being better than the other. They're both great. And this is the best of both worlds.
0: You know, thank God for purity products. I'm serious. Seriously, because when you think about where our food supply has gone and where we are today, we have to have something that allows us to feel better as we age, to age gracefully. It's amazing to me as we talk
1: about
0: this.
1: And that's why I love the way that Purity gives away the free bottles. Because, you know, people can be skeptical.
0: Sure.
1: They should be skeptical. But now they can be skeptical and they say, okay, you know what? This sounds pretty important. I'm going to give this a go. It's only going to cost me $6.95. And they get it and they try it out. And what they start to see, because it doesn't take long. Remember that joint study, 7 days, 28% more comfortable. What they start to see is, hey, I'm more comfortable. I feel better. They notice their energy is better. And they realize, hey, you know what? This is important. And they tell their friends, and they tell their relatives, and they tell their loved ones. And Purity's been doing business this way for, I don't know, 20 years now. Well, let's look at one more. You know, this is a great testimonial by Gracie. 5 out of 5 stars, she writes, it works. I feel a difference in my joints after only 1 week. Also, you have the nicest staff. That's what Gracie writes. You have the nicest staff. People are going to appreciate working with Purity. They're a fantastic company. They put their money where their mouth is. They give out free bottles, and you try it, and you're like, wow, this is great stuff. Thank God for Purity.
0: Let's talk about the heart health for a moment. It's probably the single greatest concern that people face as they age. So anything that we can do to boost heart health becomes really a top priority. You know this, I know this, and those folks out there know this as well. And I know you mentioned earlier that omega-3s literally lower our risk of coronary heart disease. Do I have that correct? Because that's a big statement.
1: You know, absolutely. I mean, protecting the heart, this is what put omega-3s on the map back in the 70s. Dr. Dierberg discovered, you know, how protective they were for the Eskimos. Mm-hmm. By the way, he's a wonderful guy. I had lunch with him a year or two ago. Great conversation. But bottom line is, omega-3s protect our heart in so many ways. They promote a smooth, rhythmical heartbeat, important for the body's normal inflammatory response in the heart muscle, inside the arteries and veins. They promote those youthful, flexible arteries, so important for circulation. They promote healthy blood platelet activity, healthy red blood cell activity. They support a healthy blood pressure. That's very important. Triglycerides. So they do so much for the heart. So simply amazing cardiovascular protection with these omega-3s.
0: It just keeps getting better, doesn't it? Hey, you know, I got a reminder.
1: I know, when people, I have patients come in here all the time, and I'm like, are you taking your omega-3s? I hope you're still still taking your omega-3s. You know, they're afraid to say no. They know I'm like the omega-3 doctor. Take your omega-3s. In fact, if there was only one nutrient that I could take, Steve, honest to God, if there was only one nutrient that I could take, hands down, it's omega-3s. That's the first most important nutrient you could take. And this krill omega 50 plus, I love the way they combine the krill oil with the fish oil, so you're getting the best of both worlds. Can't beat it.
0: I've got to remind our listeners out there about this free bottle deal that's going on. The krill omega plus and the B12, it is a part of the special radio offer today. You just pay the

0: 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Doc, this study you sent me on this omega-3s and the memory is amazing. It seems that the participants taking omega-3s had some pretty incredible benefits here. When you talk about memory, that is something that kind of slips as we get older. Tell us more about this, would you?
1: Right. This was a great study, an important study, because what they did here was very interesting. This out of the journal Neurology, and what they did is they checked the omega-3 level in the red blood cells of women, 1,000 women, older women. So this is a big study, 1,000 women. Mm-hmm. But then again, 8 years later, and the women were on average 78 years old at this point, they did MRI scans of the women's brains. And what they found, Steve, this is so amazing, they found that the brain volume for the women that had higher omega-3 indexes, in other words, they had more omega-3s in their red blood cells, mm-hmm. the women that had more omega-3s in their red blood cells, they had higher brain volume. They were actually maintaining more of the youthful size of the brain. Their brains were bigger. You could see it plainly in the MRI measurements. That's really great. Cool. But not only that, there's a very important part of the brain known as the hippocampus, a very important part of the brain that facilitates learning, facilitates memory. And there was greater brain volume in the hippocampus for people that had more omega-3s in their red blood cells. That's how you can really measure how much omega-3 someone's taking in. So if you take omega-3s, you will raise your omega-3 index. We know this. It's a fact. You take omega-3s, you raise that up. So you want to have more omega-3s in your bloodstream. Very important. That's how it infuses into all the cell membranes, into the joints, into the brain, etc. So take the Krill Omega 50 Plus. You get the krill oil, 67% more krill oil. So fantastic for the joints. You get the high omega-3 fish oil, vitamin D in there as well, astaxanthin for extra antioxidant power, and protect that brain, protect your memory, facilitate that quick, that youthful thinking that's so fun to have. When you feel sharp, when you feel like your brain is working great, you have that brain energy, it's more fun. It's more fun to be in a conversation. You feel better. You wake out of bed. You have that energy. You feel mentally alert. You feel alive. That's the way I want to feel. That's the way young people feel. That's why we put this in this Krill Omega 50 Plus. We want people to feel younger. We want people to maintain their youthful vigor and attitude. And that's what this Krill Omega 50 Plus is all about.
0: All right. I got to tell you, Dr. Levin, I take the Krill Omega 50 Plus, and one of the things that I absolutely love about the pill is that it's so small. I mean, it's so easy to take, and so much better than trying to swallow one of those omega-3 horse pills, you know, the bigger ones. Anyone can take these with ease, and that's what's great about it. Tell us, how did you supercharge this formula while at the same time shrinking the capsule size? How do you do that?
1: It's so amazing. This is really a breakthrough, Stephen. I mean, for those of you that are picturing this huge omega-3 pill, it's not like that. These are tiny. They're so small, anybody can swallow these. My son, Corey, has trouble swallowing pills. He gets these down like they're nothing. They're much smaller. They're easy to swallow. And now with our lemon lock flavor system, which I didn't even talk about before, you open the bottle up, Steve, it smells like lemon. 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Again, my patients, if they were getting this stuff before they saw me, they could be spending $75, $80 to get this combination. So an incredible value. And here's what I want you to do. Pick up the phone pretty quick, because believe it or not, 1,000 sounds like a lot, but it's not, Steve. On bigger radio stations, they move fast.
0: Right.
1: Call soon. 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Everybody's getting that. Don't worry. You're definitely going to get that. But if you're one of the first 1,000 callers, then you get the free B12 Energy Melts. I know we need to talk about that one more time, but I want you to get that too, and I demand this, because this is Krill Omega 50 Plus. We want this for the folks. Hey, if you're in your 40s and you feel run down, it's great right for you too, but 50s, 60s, 70s, folks in that age bracket, they're not absorbing the B12 as well because they're losing some of the intrinsic factors in the GI tract that are responsible for absorbing the B12. So now you put the B12 energy milk on your tongue, tastes delicious, and it just gets in there and boosts up those levels of B12. What do you feel? When you boost your level of B12, if you had been low, you feel more energy because B12 helps make the red blood cells, carry oxygen to the tissues, helps burn your carbs for energy, great for the hair, skin, and nails, great for so many things. Steve, be one of the first 1,000 callers. 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
2: The preceding was a paid advertisement for Purity Products. 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This product is not intended to diagnose, treat, cure, or prevent any disease. Supportive but not conclusive research shows that consumption of EPA and DHA omega-3 fatty acids may reduce the risk of coronary heart disease.
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0: Town Hall. I'm Mary Rose. The Iran conflict is pushing U.S. aircraft carriers to their operational limits.
1: The Western Pacific Ocean will be without one key U.S. warship, at least for now. The USS George Washington is leaving the Pacific and is expected to replace the USS Abraham Lincoln in the Middle East. The Lincoln has spent a record of more than 240 uninterrupted days at sea, and there are growing concerns about sailors' mental health and supply shortages. Brian Clark, a defense analyst at the Hudson Institute, says no U.S. warship presence in the Pacific gives China another opportunity to show its strength in its desire to seize the self-governing island of Taiwan. I'm Donna Warder.
0: President Trump is praising gains in his crime crackdown across the country as the FBI releases statistics from 2025. Correspondent Laura Winters reports.
2: The 2025 annual FBI crime report shows violent crime is down more than 9%, murder and robbery down more than 18%, and rape down more than 7% across the country. President Trump at an event celebrating law enforcement on Friday in Nassau County, Long Island.
3: Let's say they don't have good leadership, like Chicago has very bad leadership, but we have the numbers down because of what the federal government's doing. We get no credit for it because they say, well, we get no credit for it. They like to take all the credit. But everyone knows.
2: Laura Winters reporting.
0: Hurricane Lala formed Saturday on a path to make landfall on Hawaii's Big Island. The National Hurricane Center said that Lala's maximum sustained winds increased to 75 miles per hour, making it a Category 1 hurricane. People are evacuating parts of Indianapolis because of extreme flooding. Historic amount of rain caused streams and rivers to flood to their banks across Indiana Friday. More on these stories at townhall.com.
4: Larry Elder here. When it comes to supplements, two things matter most: that it works and that you can trust it. Rather than just tell you about Relief Factor, we'll let our customers do it. We hear from people every single day whose lives have changed, and we like